0: Today, hosting officials from dozens of countries, the State Department's event in Washington, D.C. was aimed at responding to, quote, far-left political terrorism, and Secretary Rubio's remarks included claims that counterterrorism efforts have not addressed it.
1: We've been taught to believe that this kind of political violence, it simply doesn't exist, or it's being exaggerated. But it does exist, and we're actually underestimating it, and our nations bear the scars to prove it. And today we face a new wave of this old evil.
0: The countries taking part are mostly from Europe, but there are some from Asia and the Western Hemisphere. Israel is the only Middle Eastern country attending, according to the State Department. Tanya J. Powers, Fox News.
2: Also at that event, Treasury Secretary Scott Bessent revealed he was the target of an assassination attempt just 2 hours after his swearing-in 2 years ago. The Justice Department says 24-year-old Ryan English of Massachusetts admitted to having Molotov cocktails and traveling to Washington, D.C. with the intention of killing a government official. Retail sales rose 0.2% in June after being up a revised 1% in May. That's according to the Commerce Department. Outside of gas stations, retail sales rose at a robust 0.7%. An MMA legend is calling for his latest loss to be wiped from the official record.
3: Conor McGregor doesn't think his loss to Max Holloway in UFC 329 should count. McGregor's long-awaited return to the octagon ended in disaster, with McGregor suffering a serious knee injury which prevented him from continuing after just over a minute of action. As a result, Holloway was awarded a victory by technical knockout. McGregor posting on social media that his medical test results should be back soon, while also calling for the loss to be rendered a no contest.
2: Fox's Frank Lanza. I'm Lisa Lucera. This is Fox News.
4: It's prosecutors seeking the death penalty against Tyler Robinson, the alleged Charlie Kirk assassin. It's the female American rower completing a record-breaking solo journey from California to Hawaii. It's Trump taking his first flight on the new Air Force One gifted by Qatar, then changing back to the old one. In other words, it's the news that affects you.
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6: A steamy Thursday evening will give way to a partly cloudy and warm night, lows around 75. Back around 90 on Friday, a mix of sun and clouds, some passing showers and storms. Any of those storms could contain flooding rain, especially in the afternoon and evening. You can check the radar anytime on the WVLT First Alert Weather app. I'm Chief Meteorologist Spencer Denton from the WVLT First Alert Weather Center.
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0: come along.
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2: 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Do you regret endorsing him?
3: Yes.
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0: Yeah, we're coming to your city. 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
6: All right, thanks, Scott Shannon. 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Toll-free, it's 800-941-SEAN. You want to be a part of the program. So we have yesterday what I thought was pretty interesting. Was it yesterday, Yolanda, or the day before? It might have been the day before. So anyway, Congresswoman Mary Miller confronts Dr. Sam Hawgood, I believe is his name, how you pronounce it, Chancellor of the University of California, San Francisco, I believe is the medical school of all places. And I mean, it's fairly spectacular, the answer you get, especially when it's somebody coming from the medical community. It really is breathtaking. You know, I've said this many times, things I never thought I'd be discussing in the course of my radio career when I started many years ago, many decades ago. Here we are talking about it. You know, you have a Senate candidate, you know, cisgender, God is non-binary, Tallarico, also advocating for the rights of biological trans men to have access to abortion. You know, I jokingly say, well, what are the other four genders? I know what two are. Nobody can explain it. He can't explain it. And, you know, then the idea that, well, I guess I got this whole Our Father thing, you know, that I learned my entire life and career and that's so meaningful to me. But I never thought I'd discuss that. And, you know, it was a simple, really, exchange where Congresswoman Miller is asking the medical leader at UCSF about non-biological women, if there's ever been a case of a non-biological woman ever having a baby. And then she asked the same medical leader, can someone have a uterus but not be a woman? Seems like basic, simple biology to me. And again, unless I need to be re-educated here, I want you to listen to this exchange.
7: Framework for gender and sex concepts in teaching advises against using the term pregnant women. Instead, it says to use pregnant people. Who are pregnant people compared to pregnant women? Just curious.
8: So that is a part of a curriculum to help our students who are facing a wide diversity of patients. Of course, the vast majority of pregnancies are in women, and I have absolutely no problem with using the word pregnant women. I use it myself.
7: Has a non-biological woman ever had a baby?
8: A transgender person can.
7: Has a non-biological woman ever had a baby?
8: I would reiterate,
7: it's ridiculous. Can someone have a uterus but not be a woman? Because it seems like your school is promoting that ridiculous idea.
9: I think, again, as Dr. Hawgood has described, we're treating transgender people, but we're doing that in compliance with state and federal law.
7: And you do teach biology?
9: Yes, we do.
7: Yes, this is curious. So I'm going to ask you again, can someone have a uterus and not be a woman? Just say yes or no. Can they?
9: Again, I would
7: need general ladies. That's what your medical school is promoting.
6: It's a medical school. This drives me insane because the answers are obvious. I mean, the fact that Congresswoman Miller, who will join us in a second, has to go back again and again and again. You know, well, the vast majority of people that get pregnant are women. That wasn't her question. Can a biological man, she's asking, or a non-biological woman ever, have they ever had a baby? And if in fact the answer is no, which the answer is no, Then why do you say, well, a vast majority are pregnant women? Vast majority. Well, what about the other instances? What are you talking about? And how do you run a medical school this way? Anyway, Congresswoman Mary Miller, Illinois, joins us. I don't know whether to laugh or cry, to be honest, Congresswoman. You did a great job. Thank you. It was very edifying in a lot of ways, but then frustrating on another level.
3: Yes, well, we're continuing our investigation into the left's lunacy and how they have infiltrated our institutions with this woke agenda, including our medical schools. And it is very troubling. I'm calling for medical schools that abandon scientific truth. They should lose their accreditation. And this should concern every American that one of the nation's leading medical schools asserts that a biological man could get pregnant.
6: Well, I mean, on the medical school level, that's one level. I got to wonder how the student body would react to that. But the situation gets more acute and worse to me when we, you know, start talking about, you know, kids in grade school, kids in high school. To me, it then, you know, crosses a line into indoctrination. I'll give you a case in point, and I affectionately refer to him, please forgive me, as Tampon Tim, meaning Tim Walz, because, you know, he put feminine hygiene products inside of boys' bathrooms in grammar school. And remember, his running mate, Kamala Harris, wanted taxpayer-funded sex change operations for illegal immigrants and convicts. And, you know, to me, all of this is insane. So it gains more importance the younger we go, and the indoctrination side of this is even more frustrating, because I imagine if you're in grade school, high school, you begin to think you can't even tell the simple truth about science.
3: I think we have two problems. One is we've kicked God to the curb, and God created us male and female. He's defined marriage. He's defined good and evil. And now we want to redefine all this. We want to put ourselves in the place of God. So that is number one, causing the confusion. The second thing is we need to redefine what love is. We are so squishy. It is ridiculous. I always told my children, love gives someone what they need and not necessarily what they want. And the first thing that people need is the truth. And whatever fantasy someone has, it's the responsibility of the person that doesn't have a mental illness or whatever to tell them the truth. And you are either XX or XY. And I, as a woman and a mother, this is an affront to me. I believe they're deliberately erasing distinctions between biological sexes and erasing motherhood, which is a gift unique to women.
6: Well, I totally agree with you. Although there are times when people have an extra chromosome. You are aware of that part biologically. That's just a fact.
3: Yes.
6: But people are either born biologically male, meaning male body parts, or female. And there are cases that I've read about, and again, correct me if I'm wrong, where people are born with both. But it is an anomaly. It is rare, but it does happen.
3: And their anomaly does not change the healthy person XX or XY. And also, they still have... It's a rare anomaly. I know people want to say it's not, but what we have in our country is clearly social contagion, and it's based on the fact that we want to be God, we want to define the terms, and we won't tell the truth to people and to our children. And these deans and chancellors, we can either, they're either one of two things, educated idiots or they're liars. And I think they're liars. They were stumbling because they knew the truth and they were trying to figure out a way to get around what they're doing at their medical schools.
6: So it then goes a little bit deeper and a little bit further, and it's even impacting and will impact, for example, the Senate race in the great state of Texas. I mean, you know, I called Tallarico, the Democratic Senate candidate, six genders, because he actually made the case that there aren't two genders, but there are six. Nobody's ever been able to give an answer what the other four are. If perhaps, Congresswoman, you know what he's referring to, please enlighten us, because I don't know. I'm pleading ignorance, and I mean it. Number one. And number two, this is the same guy that has been championing the rights of biological men to have access to abortion. Now, can you explain why any biological male, born biological male, would ever need access to an abortion?
3: I mean, it's ridiculous. It's insanity. And I want to tell people, quit playing along with it. Lovingly speak the truth. And under Joe Biden, the whole time, they were demanding that we denied reality. And they kept saying LGBTQIA2S plus. Every bill we passed had sexual orientation, gender identity attached to it. They are insane. And we need to start saying it. And that these...
6: By the way, do you know what the A and the I stands for? Because I honestly don't know. I looked it up once, but I don't recall.
3: There's actually a longer list. I don't know. But
6: it got longer since I last looked. Oh, okay. You know, why don't we just put the whole alphabet in, A, B, C, D, E, F, G? I mean, why don't we just go through the alphabet? That'll cover everybody.
3: It's confusion because we have kicked God to the curb. Our country needs to repent and turn back to God and acknowledge that he is creator, he is Lord, he is boss, and that we mess things up, and we should not be sitting in the place as little G-O-D-S's, and we have confusion over it.
6: All right, quick break. Right back. We'll continue more with Congresswoman Mary Miller, who is with us from Illinois. 800-941-SHAWN, our number. We'll get to your calls on the other side. That's straight ahead as we continue this Thursday.
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0: right, our final moments. Mary Miller, Congresswoman from Illinois. I can't believe we're even discussing it. Confronting the head of this medical school. Wouldn't answer the question about whether or not men can have children, or biological men, or a non-biological woman has ever had a baby. Well, the vast majority are pregnant women. Vast majority, or 100% of people. Couldn't answer it. Anyway, we continue now with Mary Miller, Congresswoman, joins us from Illinois. You know, this is the party that lectured us about follow the science, follow the science. Well, the science never told us that young people were at risk from dying of COVID. Those examples were fairly non-existent. You know, if you dared to advocate for alternative treatment of COVID, monoclonal antibodies, or, for example, hydroxychloroquine. Well, there's been numerous studies post-COVID that has shown that taken early, hydroxychloroquine would mitigate symptoms for people that tested positive for COVID. Nobody wanted to hear it then, and, you know, I said it. I'll give you another example. The whole premise of the shot that they were forcing on the American people, and a lot of it was misinformation. We now know that Dr. Fauci was not being honest with the American people when he was talking about wet markets. But all of this, you know, led to enormous criticism. And I can tell you, directed at people like me, because I refuse to tell anyone in my audience what they should and should not do to their body. I know I'm not a medical doctor. I know nothing about their medical history, pre-existing conditions, comorbidities. It's not my place. But yet I was excoriated for a long time for saying you're going to have to work that out with your own doctor based on your unique medical history, your age, all of those other factors. And I can't decide for you.
1: Well, I agree. It's a travesty about what happened. And they tried to force us to deny reality. It was an experimental vaccine. It should have been available for anybody that wanted it, that was in a high-risk group. They forced it on people that weren't even in a high-risk group. Whenever have we forced young people to incur risk for the sake of older people? I mean, I just think Fauci should go to prison for the rest of his life.
0: Well, it was disgraceful. Now, by the way, the person that created the technology that allowed for the mRNA vaccines, a guy by the name of Dr. Robert Malone, even he said that it was experimental. It's not been perfected. And he said that the only people that should even be considered for it are older people with pre-existing conditions and comorbidities, but that are over 65. That's it, not children. And yet it became mainstream. And, you know, in my free state of Florida, God forbid, you took a different position, you were excoriated for that.
1: Well, they were forcing people that had the virus and had natural immunity. As soon as they got over it, some of them were forced, in order to keep their jobs, to go get the vaccine, the experimental vaccine. They weren't even in the risk group. And they had natural immunity. When have we ever done that? Never.
0: Yeah. Well, I applaud you for taking a very brave stand and really exposing this guy for being a nut job. I don't think if I had a child that wanted to go to medical school, I would be letting them consider that school. Congresswoman, we really appreciate it. Great job. Thank you for being with us.
1: You're welcome. Take care.
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1: This is Nnamdi Asamoah. I play football for the Philadelphia Eagles, but what I do off the field with United Way might be more important. I'm a volunteer tutor and mentor. Why? Because over a million kids a year drop out of school, and that's not okay. It takes 12 years to create a graduate, but it takes about the same time to create a dropout. And the difference between a child becoming one or the other could be me, or it could be you.
2: This is a Fox News alert. I'm Tom Graham. The White House says President Trump will reveal new details about America's election security during an address to the nation tonight. Press Secretary Caroline Levitt.
3: We are the greatest country in the history of the world. We should have the safest and most secure elections in the history of the world. And what the president will be speaking about tonight will show you that perhaps that is not the case.
2: Democrats warn the president is trying to sow doubt about election integrity ahead of November's midterms. Two people are dead in Texas following relentless rains and flash flooding in the central and southern part of the state.
4: A male near Comfort, who was swept away in an RV. Another is a female in Uvalde.
2: Texas Governor Greg Abbott, America is listening to Fox News.
5: Scattered shower and thunderstorm chances rise heading into Friday. A few storms may contain flooding rain, hot and steamy with highs around 90. I'm Chief Meteorologist Spencer Denton from the WVLT First Alert Weather Center.

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0: news all afternoon. 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
1: All right, 25 now to the top of the hour. Toll free. 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About half their workforce, former military. The Sig Sauer, a proud partner of the U.S. military. As a matter of fact, they provide the official sidearm of every branch of the U.S. military. I actually have an M17 pistol. Now, that's the same one carried by our brave men and women that defend freedom all around the world. And remember, the P365, the number one concealed carry pistol in the entire country. We're a Sig Sauer family on this show. Sweet baby James, both of us have several Sig Sauer firearms. Linda, she's very unique. She has her P365, but she has the Rose Special Edition. I still don't really know what that means. I haven't really looked. What is the Rose Special Edition?
2: It's a beautiful Sig Sauer gun. It's made a little bit smaller, but with the same impact, and it has beautiful rose engraving on the side.
1: 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It's very fascinating because to watch wannabe 2028 Democratic candidates now, you know, fumble and bumble and change their core beliefs because the desire for power is that radical and severe in them. You know, one of the things I've been calling out in the era of cisgender, non-binary, you know, fighting for men's rights to have access, biological men's rights to have abortions, Tallarico in Texas, obviously Mr. Nazi tattoo and every other atrocious, repulsive thing associated with Graham Plattner and El Sayed, you know, out there campaigning with Hassan Piker, who said we're responsible for 9/11. America is. And then, of course, the worst part of it is the deafening silence from the left. They won't say a word. We've covered this comprehensively. You know, Andy Beshear is a Democrat. He is also the governor of the great state of Kentucky. And he always prided himself on being a common sense, more moderate Democrat. Now he clearly has, you know, intentions on an ambition for the White House. Clearly, like Gavin Newsom, like Kamala Harris, I do believe also like AOC. We'll see if I'm right in time. But to now see the so-called former, quote, moderate voices, or at least the way they tried to portray themselves, now, you know, race to the radical left. It's breathtaking to watch it. You know, I saw the first signs with Josh Shapiro in Pennsylvania. It's not going to work in the case of Josh Shapiro. I don't think it's going to work in the case of Andy Beshear. I don't think it'll work in the case of Gavin Newsom. I think that radical base that tends to show up and vote in Democratic primaries in big numbers, usually, you know, primaries are base run elections, usually. That may change. You never know. There are exceptions. But here's Andy Beshear, governor of Kentucky, claimed to be a moderate. Listen to what he says. defending democratic socialism.
3: And I actually don't think that the democratic base or voters have necessarily shifted. I think right now they don't believe in anyone's solutions. They just don't see life getting better. And I will say this, many who are running under the democratic socialist brand or the progressive brand are making their case with just extreme passion.
1: That's all. It's just passion. They've not shifted their position. You know, when the obviously the radicals now run the party and have instilled fear in their fellow Democrats that they will not be criticized or else. And the or else means if Chuck Schumer speaks out, Hakeem Jeffries, both leaders in name only, their positions will be done, gone. They'll be challenged and thrown out of office, which is probably going to happen anyway. So it's not going to work. Now, you look at the state of Michigan, you have this congresswoman, Gwen Moore, encouraging, I believe she's from Wisconsin, encouraging Democrats to embrace the socialist radical ideology. Listen.
4: They want to frame all of the safeguards that we have in our capitalist society as socialist, you know, regulating industry so that they don't dump poison into the water and the air. They want to call that socialist. So I think that Democrats have got to stop being shy about that term.
1: They've got to be shy. Stop being shy. Embrace communism. Embrace socialism, you know, because that is the party. So you might as well embrace it. If you dare not embrace it, you will be ostracized and probably challenged, primaried, and thrown out of the office and kicked to the curb, which is why nobody's willing to speak out except for John Fetterman. Then you got, of course, no-show governor, you know, Gavin Newsom running the communist utopia of California. The guy's never there, never works. He's writing books. He's podcasting, you know, world traveler, going to soccer games now, and, you know, full-time Trump stalker, halftime Hannity stalker. Now Gavin pulling a typical Gavin move, and that is, socialism is never going to work, but capitalism, as we know, it doesn't work either. Oh, okay. So we're going to get a whole new economic system based on Gavin Newsom, whose policies have pushed, you know, billions and billions and billions of dollars in wealth out of his state. And never mind the fact that they can't even, you know, have fire hydrants with water in them or reservoirs with water in them or practice the science of forestry or prepare for predictable wildfires in Southern California and predictable Santa Ana winds that fuel those fires. Whoopsie daisy, forgot. And then the poor people a year and a half ago that lost their homes, they still have to insure them and pay taxes on them, but they can't get permits to rebuild their homes. Listen.
5: Something's fundamentally broken here, and that wealth is creating power, locking in rules and regulations, locking everybody else out. Socialism not going to work, but capitalism as we know it doesn't work either.
1: Oh, what do you recommend, Gavin? You're doing such a good job chasing anybody with money out of your state. Just by the way, don't stop what you're doing, Gavin. Just stay away. Don't fix any problems. Keep, you know, the highest income tax in the entire country, highest sales tax in the entire country, highest gasoline taxes in the entire country, highest poverty rate, highest homeless rate. And of course, in 2008, here's my plan to solve homelessness. We are living through unprecedented times, which makes this election winnable in what normally would be a very difficult environment for Republicans if they get their act together. All right, let's get to our phones. Let us say hi to Tom. He's in New York. Tom, hi. How are you? Glad you called.
6: Hey, Sean. Thanks so much for taking my call. You know, I am a longtime listener, and I listen to you every day when I'm driving home. Now,
1: thank you, my friend. What's going on?
6: I got really excited the other day when I heard that Joe Biden is coming out with a new book in November. But I just had one question. Do the crayons come with the book, or do I have to buy the crayons?
1: I don't know. I mean, I think that would be a nice little trick to, you know, maybe incentivize people. Just count me among those that are suspicious and doubting that Joe Biden ever you know, wrote a single word in the book. I'd be fascinated to see if he does any interviews associated with it. Clearly, the Democratic Party was very nervous. They were planning to release it before the election. That now will be released after the election. They don't want his name associated with their party. They want him to go away. But he's not. And I guess he needs the money and he's out there. You know, what I really want, though, and maybe you do too, Tom, what I really want, I want the Her tapes. I want the interviews. I want the interviews with the author that, you know, had her, the special counsel, conclude that, yeah, he's not somebody that I can prosecute because he's very, very old, very, very forgetful. And really what he was saying is he's a cognitive mess. And no jury would take any of what he says seriously. That's what he was saying. I want to hear those tapes.
6: Absolutely.
1: Yeah. All right. My advice before wealth tax and before everything else that they're getting an exit tax, I consider maybe finding a new home, Tom. Just do it quick. All right, quick break, right back. More of your calls coming up straight ahead. Our toll-free number is 800-941-SEAN if you want to be a part of the program this Thursday.
0: Roundup is next. 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
16: I don't know about you, but my social media feeds are flooded with lotions and potions and gadgets, all promising to unlock different components of longevity. But if you log off, take a step back from all the hype, you'll find that the actual keys to a longer, healthier life are hiding in plain sight. There are 4 of them. Number 1, nutrition. The Mediterranean diet really is the gold standard. Number 2, exercise. You should be getting 150 minutes of moderate intensity exercise or 75 minutes of vigorous intensity exercise every week, plus strength training and stretching. Number three, sleep. Sleep is when your body and your brain repair themselves. You should be getting 7 to 9 hours a night. And finally, number four, often gets forgotten, socialization. It's not a bonus. It's a necessity for a healthy life, finding a sense of community, purpose, and belonging. I'm Dr. Sanjay Gupta, helping you live a better life.

0: right, let's get back to our busy phones. 800-941-SEAN if you want to join us. All right, this is a real problem. I have a lot of friends in New York, and they're all telling me the same thing. These wildfires from Canada, the air quality in the Northeast, even going down as far south as New York and even, you know, further south than that, is like well beyond the danger range. Pat is in upstate New York. Hey, Pat, how are you? Sorry what's going on out there.
1: Oh, I'm doing well, Sean. Thanks for taking my call.
0: Is it as bad as like what I'm seeing and hearing?
1: Clearing my throat a little bit.
0: Wow.
1: I'm in District 21, soon to be Anthony Constantino's district, we hope. If everybody gets out and supports him.
0: So what's going on?
1: Well, I want to know what your feelings are about maybe President Trump getting involved and maybe expediting this issue with these wildfires. You know, it's been 4 years now where we've had this. It seems constant. I don't want to say deliberate, but maybe. But they're not doing anything to mitigate it or stop it. So I want to know what your thoughts are. You know, Carney has all this money to send to Ukraine and the Mideast, but not enough to equip his country to deal with these fires.
0: You know, wildfires are predictable events. Let me put it that way. Let me start there. And just like in California, Santa Ana winds are predictable winds that come. And if it's during a wildfire, which happens quite often in Southern California, it makes the situation exponentially worse, which is why you would need to prepare for a worst case scenario. That's why you would likely practice the science of forestry. You can go to school and get a degree in forestry. It is a real science. And, you know, from the very people that lectured us about following the science on COVID, they don't practice the science of forestry. They didn't have water in reservoirs and fire hydrants out there. I mean, I don't know what we can do. It's another country. It's an independent country. I really don't know what options we have. But I feel bad for people like you and my friends that do live in New York that have to live through this. I hear the air quality is dangerous at this point. And for people that have some pre-existing lung condition or whatever, it's even more particularly dangerous.
1: And Sean, one of the weird things is if, you know, you look at the satellite imagery of the country from about Minnesota east, that satellite imagery has been shut off. It has not been accessible by the public online since last night.
0: Oh, I wonder why.
1: Yeah.
0: I mean, I can only guess. I really wonder why. Because as Trump, you know, just like with, you know, Anthony Fauci knowing about NIH money funneled through the Eco Health Alliance to the Wuhan lab that had gain of function research. Yeah, they didn't want you to know all that truth. They just wanted to tell you to put, well, first it was no masks, Fauci said. Then it was one mask, then maybe three masks. You know, and meanwhile, you know, it's probably from a wet market. It might have come from a bat. It was all a lie. They knew it was a lie. And, you know, the risk to children, there was no risk, real risk to children. Minimal at best. Only kids that had pre-existing conditions. There was no need to put masks on them. It was no need for them to, you know, go into learning by remote. But remember, Gavin Newsom's kids, you know, kids that went to public school in California, they couldn't have in-person learning, but his kids could. Nobody can go to a restaurant, but he could. You know, one standard for me and another for thee. It's unbelievable how corrupt government can be. It really is. Don't ever look. I love you and my audience. Please don't ever depend on government for anything. Please become as independent in your life as you possibly can. Anyway, appreciate the call, Pat, upstate New York. 800-941-SEAN is a number. As we as a country now celebrate our 250th anniversary, you know, this milestone is also time to reflect on the enduring relationship between the U.S. and Israel, our greatest ally. President John F. Kennedy once said, Israel was not created in order to disappear. Israel will endure and flourish. And those words absolutely captured the spirit of the young democracy. But this has been an ongoing problem since, you know, time immemorial. But these two nations, our nation, they've been our greatest ally. They just are the most reliable, the toughest, in so many ways that a lot of Americans don't even know. But anyway, we're maybe thousands of miles apart, but we stand united with a shared value system of democracy and faith and freedom and resilience. You know, the problem is, you know, Israel has been in a fight for their survival. As a result, they've been targeted, densely populated areas. People are now homeless. Their homes have been destroyed. People have, you know, they're looking for bare necessities, food, water, shelter. They're looking for medications. They're looking for clothing, you name it. And that's where the IFCJ is so phenomenal. 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They have mobile medical clinics for the elderly as well. Anyway, whatever you can do to help Israel in their time of need, they'll send you a free U.S.-Israel flag pin when you go online. 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
11: This is a Fox News alert claiming election interference. I'm Lisa Lacera. President Trump says he has proof of foreign interference in elections.
12: President Trump used network airtime to discuss his concerns about the fairness of U.S. elections. He released documents on the White House website he claimed shows a host of adversaries can interfere with the U.S. vote ahead of the midterms.
13: At a minimum, Russia, China, Iran, North Korea, as well as non-state groups, have the capability to compromise U.S. election infrastructure.
12: It's China, he said, that launched a coordinated attack in 2020. The president again pointed to the Save America Act, pushing proof of citizenship and photo ID as his preferred fix for maintaining election integrity.
11: Fox's Grinnell Scott this afternoon on the Senate floor. Democratic leader Chuck Schumer said the president's claims are not matching the needs of the American people.
14: Instead of confronting persistent inflation, rising gas prices, higher grocery bills, and out-of-control housing costs, Trump and the GOP will launch a coordinated, multi-front campaign to subvert the will of the voters.
11: And Schumer said the claims have nothing to do with the 2020 election. They're about the midterms, which he says the president and Republicans are fearful of losing. For the first time, the U.S. military targeting bridges that are key to control of the Strait of Hormuz and could cut off the Revolutionary Guard. It's part of a stepped-up air campaign against Iran.
15: Beginning at 2 p.m. Eastern time today, U.S. jets launched another wave of strikes against Iran. Over the past 3 days, Iran has not attacked any commercial ships transiting the strait, traffic has slowed.
11: Fox's Lucas Tomlinson in Tel Aviv. The FDA advising people to avoid eating shredded lettuce served at Taco Bell in Indiana, Michigan, Kentucky, Ohio, and West Virginia as it continues to investigate an outbreak of cyclospora. 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
11: The family of a black teen found dead off the Mississippi coast says they will inspect his cell phone with a local prosecutor's office as the investigation into his death continues.
17: Nolan Wells' family has met with the Jackson County, Mississippi District Attorney more than a week after the 18-year-old's body was found on Horn Island. Family attorney Ben Crump says the DA committed to presenting the investigation to a grand jury when it is complete. Wells had traveled to the uninhabited island with friends on a July 4th boat trip, but did not return with them. His mother reported him missing hours later, and he was recovered near the island the next day. Conflicting accounts have been given as to why his friends returned without him. Family members retrieved his phone from the home of one of Wells' friends using a locator app to find it. Tanya J. Powers, Fox News.
11: A tourist helicopter that crashed and killed six people last year in the Hudson River in New York City shows signs of a bird strike. The National Transportation Safety Board says there's evidence and witness reports that the chopper hit several birds before plunging into the river last April. Remains of several geese were found on the helicopter's rotors and left horizontal stabilizer. One witness told the NTSB that just minutes before the crash, a large flock of geese took flight in the area. A 41-year-old charitable organization may be melting away.
18: The Ben & Jerry's Foundation says it's been kicked out of its corporate office in Vermont and will suspend operations at the end of the year unless funding is restored by Ben & Jerry's ice cream owner, the Magnum Ice Cream Company. There's a court case pending in New York. Magnum took over a year ago after a split from Unilever and says an audit found clear conflicts of interest with some of the charity's recipients. It says it's committed to the funding if problems are fixed. The foundation operates separately from the ice cream business, established in 1985 to support social, racial, economic, and environmental justice. Co-founder Ben Cohen says no one there has ever seen the audit, and the answer is for Magnum to sell the Ben & Jerry's brand to someone else.
11: Fox's Chris Foster. I'm Lee Silicera. This is Fox News.
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22: A steamy Thursday evening will give way to a partly cloudy and warm night, lows around 75. Back around 90 on Friday, a mix of sun and clouds, some passing showers and storms. Any of those storms could contain flooding rain, especially in the afternoon and evening. You can check the radar anytime on the WVLT First Alert Weather app. I'm Chief Meteorologist Spencer Denton from the WVLT First Alert Weather Center.

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0: pretty clear, if I were to take a poll of callers into this show, and you folks are rock rib, constitutional, traditional, America-loving conservatives, you would like Rubio. If it came down between Rubio and JD, I think. That's what I'm hearing. Very interesting. You also like DeSantis, you also like Cruz, so forth, but I'm not really opening the phones up to this. People are just giving me their opinions. In a world that's increasingly turning against the Holy Land and Israel, I am proud to stand with Pastors John and Matt Hege and Hege Ministries. These are great people. My family knows their family. We're not closer. We're as close as can be to the Hege family and as supportive as we can be of Hege Ministries and what John Hege has created. And Pastors John and Matt Hege are really the best. Hege Ministries just tops. And for decades, Hege Ministries has stood with the people of Israel through prayer, compassion, and action. They founded a group called Christians United for Israel, almost 11 million members, mostly evangelical Christians. Because they know, and he preaches and has his old life between the connection of the Jews and the Christians. It's indisputable. It's written there in God's words. It's indisputable. One of the incredible organizations they support helps bring children from some of the poorest and most difficult places in the world to Israel for life-saving heart surgery. Listen to this story. Little Sabrina was born in Zanzibar with a life-threatening heart defect. Doctors there, well, they couldn't offer any hope. And just in 2007, she was brought to Israel for surgery. Today, Sabrina is alive. She's healthy. She's a mother herself. One child, one miracle, one life changed forever, one at a time. 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I love these people. We do. And you will, too. You'll get to know them. Hege Ministries. You'll see all the fantastic things that they do. Marco, Needles, California, on the Mark Levin app. How may I help you?
1: Good evening, Mark. I love your insights, so I wanted to call this in. I was listening to your previous caller mention about how these states are ignoring the fraud. And yeah, it really hit home because a lot of these inscrupulous states really bank on the fact that they get federal dollars for all this Medicare, Medicaid stuff reimbursed to the tune of 2-to-1. So for every dollar of fraud they spend in this, they're getting $2 back from federal tax dollars. And I think it's just despicable.
0: It is despicable, and they don't give a damn. And it's mostly blue states and blue cities, but not exclusively, but mostly. And when they find out about it, the prior caller's point was right, too, they cover it up because they don't care. You know, when Elon Musk and Doge, when they were uncovering these horrific abuses to the tune of hundreds of billions of dollars, they were literally attacked by the Democrats and their media. Did you notice that?
1: Yes.
0: Because they don't care. They Money means nothing to them. It's not their money, except, of course, when they're trying to get rich. And now we see this guy running in Michigan as a Democrat, the Hamas candidate, if you will. We now see he's wearing these extremely expensive watches and jewelry, that they're making about $700,000 a year, that he lives really well, while he's going on and on about the working class and how the working class is screwed by the oligarchs. You get the same thing from the Stalinist, Bernie Sanders. He's got three properties. He's a multimillionaire. Well, that's okay. I got it off of a book. No, it's not okay. Not if you're preaching the opposite. And then you have some of these left-wing billionaires, same thing. They fund these entities that push this crap while they're living high off the hog. It's a terrible, terrible thing, isn't it?
1: It is. And what's even worse is that you have the politicians making tons of money, almost in a money laundering type of situation, by funneling all of this welfare money to their own special interests and NGOs by supporting this fraud.
0: Mm-hmm. You're 100% right. You know, Zeldin has done a great job at the EPA of cutting off a lot of these monies to these political hacks and so forth. Very, very good job. All right, my friend, thank you very much. We appreciate it. By the way, I meant to mention Life, Liberty, and Levin, Saturday, brand new, Sunday, brand new. Great guest, my opening statement. Please set your DVR, whatever recording device you use, 8 p.m. Eastern time, Saturday, 8 p.m. Eastern time, Sunday. I don't know if I can make an announcement or not. We'll have to see if we're free to do that at some point, but I do have an announcement to make. It's a very good one. But again, we will wait to find out if I'm allowed to. By the way, Jerusalem Post, Arab leaders tell Trump that Netanyahu is an obstacle to the president's Middle East plans. Now, you see how this works? These so-called Arab leaders, they're monarchs, they're dictators. You know, they don't have elections. They're all working together, colluding, to try and get Trump to trash Netanyahu before the election. Because you see, Netanyahu and the Jews in Israel, they're in the way of nirvana. They're in the way of utopia, of a paradisiacal Middle East, where we'll all love one another. Women will be treated like human beings. You know, things of that sort. Liars. Damnable liars. But they have figured out that they can do this sort of thing, and that's what they're doing. And I wanted to point that out, how they're now formed a cabal to lobby the president, no doubt others, that Israel and Netanyahu are in the way of the promised land. Yeah, right, sure. They're in the way of terrorism and conquering. Thanks for being here, folks. We salute our armed forces, police officers, firefighters, emergency personnel, ICE, our truckers, the men and women in Ukraine, the men and women in Iran, the men and women in Israel, and you, the American people. Thank God for you. And I'll see you tomorrow. God bless.
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14: A focus on election security. I'm Sue Guzman, Fox News. President Trump addressing the nation tonight, his address focusing in large part on his concerns about election security over the past several years.
15: Election integrity has been a focus of President Trump's second term. In his national address, he refocused on maintaining the sanctity of America's elections and pointed a finger at whom he claims is trying to interfere.
16: The People's Republic of China carried out what is believed to be the largest compromise of election data in history.
15: He's released once classified documents he says proves it was a coordinated effort by China on many fronts. The president also claimed China attempted to influence the 2020 election for former President Joe Biden. Gernal Scott, Fox News.
14: The United States ramping up attacks on Iran. Fox's Jennifer Griffin reports the U.S. military now targeted roads and bridges based around Bandar Abbas, which is a port city in the Central District with a key position near the Strait of Hormuz. Fox's Lucas Tomlinson has more from Tel Aviv.
17: The indication from Central Command, it appears that these strikes are ongoing, and this comes on top of the three waves of American airstrikes launched just yesterday. And while CENTCOM says this is the fifth straight night of airstrikes, really they've been going on for more than a week, going back to July 7th when President Trump made the decision to ramp up this conflict and turn it back into a major military operation. We're seeing F-35 stealth fighter jets being launched from bases in the region. We're also seeing fighter jets from the USS George H.W. Bush and the USS Abraham Lincoln F-18s. You also have F-35s aboard Lincoln. You also saw this blockade being enforced with that oil tanker getting its stack shot out by those Hellfire missiles, likely from a drone.
14: Latest round of strikes has concluded. 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
14: Flash flooding in Texas, claiming some more lives. Governor Greg Abbott.
22: A male near Comfort who was swept away in an RV. Another is a female in Uvalde who was swept away while driving on a road.
14: More than 1,000 emergency crew members have responded, including some from Oklahoma, and have rescued dozens of people from the high waters there. From flooding to burning, smoke from Canadian wildfires flowing across the border into the U.S. Fox Weather's Katie Byrne is in Cleveland.
23: This is some of the worst air quality in years for parts of the Midwest and Northeast. Here in Cleveland, there's a smell of burning wood in the air. Health officials are urging people to limit their time outside, especially kids, older adults, and anyone with breathing problems, with air quality alerts stretching across a dozen states from Minnesota to New England. Jackie Hayes says the conditions make her eyes water.
24: Terrible respiration, eye burning, terrible redness in my eyes, using Visine, that doesn't work.
23: Hundreds of wildfires continue to burn across Canada. Forecasters say smoke will keep drifting south with the wind, but relief is on the way, with rain expected in the region as soon as Friday, and that'll help clear the air. In Cleveland, Ohio, Katie Byrne, Fox Weather.
14: And millions remain under poor air quality alerts for Friday. Taco Bell says it is taking action now because of a major cyclospora outbreak. Fast food chain saying in a statement that it has pulled certain ingredients from some locations amid the outbreak of parasitic infections causing explosive diarrhea across the U.S. The health and safety of our guests, it says, is our top priority. Michigan has seen the most cases of cyclosporiasis of any state in the U.S. so far. As of Wednesday, there were more than 3,700 cases that have been reported in that state alone. I'm Sue Guzman. This is Fox News.
0: Isolated to scattered storm chances will rise heading into the weekend, but it won't be a washout on any given day. For tonight, partly cloudy and warm, lows around 75. High temperatures will hit 90 on Friday with a mix of sun and clouds. It will feel more like 100 at times. Isolated to scattered showers and storms, a few could contain flooding. I'm Chief Meteorologist Spencer Denton from the WVLT First Alert Weather Center.
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32: This is, this crosses the line. There are times where you're like, you know what, this can't get any more ridiculous.
31: Okay.
32: But this is an example of where it actually does get more ridiculous. Apparently, this is attorney, according to the acting attorney general, Todd Blanche.
31: Yeah.
32: He says that the New York City, Zohran Mamdani, the mayor of New York City, Zohran Mamdani, attempted to arrange a meeting with the Iranian government.
31: Yeah.
32: What are you doing talking? What is the city of New York City government doing talking to the Iranian government when we are essentially at war with the government of Iran, with the regime?
31: You're undermining the authority of the federal government. That's what you're doing. And you're also trying to hurt Israel because Zohran Mamdani is anti-Israeli. He's anti-Semitic. I think ideologically, I think he's closer to the mullahs than he is to the people of the United States of America.
32: But at the heart of this issue is a constitutional principle that has existed since the nation's founding, and that is that the United States speaks with one voice in foreign affairs.
31: Right.
32: The Constitution deliberately assigns the conduct of foreign relations to the federal government. Article 2 vests executive authority in the president, who serves as the commander-in-chief, who appoints the ambassadors with the advice and the consent of the Senate. Congress, likewise, exercises important powers over war, commerce with foreign nations, sanctions, appropriations. What in the world is the mayor of New York City wanting to have a secret meeting with the Iranian government? I mean, it is absolutely unacceptable.
31: But Zohran Mamdani, he's not satisfied being mayor of New York. Zohrab Mamdani is trying to create a communist party that takes over power for the United States of America. Now, he said he doesn't want to be president, but the Democrat Socialists of America say they don't want any president. So I think that means he doesn't want to rule.
32: I think the Department of Justice needs to pursue charges if, in fact, the evidence will support it, that Mayor Mamdani and his administration, maybe other members of his administration, violated the Logan Act. And the Logan Act, enacted, in 1799, I believe, prohibits unauthorized private citizens from corresponding with foreign governments or their agents with the intent to influence disputes that involve the United States or to try and defeat measures that have been adopted by the federal government. And the statute is still federal law. Prosecutions have been very rare, of course. There's no modern conviction that has occurred under the act, but
31: right.
32: The question is, did any communications occur between Mamdani, between the New York City government and the Iranian government?
31: Well, there had to be
32: some communications
31: for there to be an expected meeting.
32: So were those communications authorized by the federal government?
31: No.
32: What was the purpose of the proposed meeting? Did any participant seek to influence a dispute involving the United States? You remember when Barack Obama, who was it? I think they were at some G6 or G8 summit.
31: Yeah.
32: And he met with Putin and he's like, you know, I'm going to, he thought he was off.
31: Oh, there's a hot mic moment. Yeah, so he was running for re-election. This was in 2012, and it was at the it was a GA because Russia was there, and it was Medvedev who was the puppet president while Putin had stepped down temporarily, and he leaned over to Medvedev and said, "Tell Vladimir I'll have more flexibility after the election," and Medvedev said, "I understand." And so what it was Barack Obama was telling the Russians, he's telling Putin, I will be able to make a deal with you that's more favorable for you after I'm reelected. I can't do it right now because people would see what I'm really all about.
32: And it just kind of has that same feel that Zohrab Mamdani is like, you know what, I can help you. I can make a favorable deal, or I can influence public opinion in a way, or we can, you know, basically rally activists in this country that would make it so unpopular for President Trump to continue these war efforts against the Iranian regime.
31: I think it's a little bit closer to John Kerry going around during Trump's first administration talking to all these other nations as if he was still the Secretary of State, saying, don't worry, don't do what Trump does, don't listen to him. We're going to be back in power. It'll be fine. You don't have to do what Donald Trump says to do. We'll get the climate change thing. We'll give you deals that you like. I think that was undermining. Now, Kerry wasn't in an elected position at the time. Zohrab Mamdani is. It would be interesting. What was Mamdani thinking he was going to say to the Iranians that was going to benefit the people of the city of New York?
32: Now,
31: what was he going to
32: do? So, I mean, ultimately, any determination regarding potential Logan Act violations rests with the Department of Justice based on the facts,
31: right,
32: and the statutes and, you know, of course, prosecutorial judgment.
31: I mean, there's a lot of stuff we don't know at this point.
32: But, you know, what this does underscore, however, is the enduring wisdom of the Constitution's allocation of foreign affairs authority. The framers deliberately vested the nation's international voice in the federal government so that the United States would present a coherent position abroad rather than a collection of competing local perspectives. And I guarantee you, Zohrab Mamdani would not have echoed the position of President Trump or his administration.
31: Yeah, and this also goes back to the power corrupts and absolutely power corrupts absolutely. This is the power causes brain damage idea, that people in positions of power are very rarely satisfied by that level of power. Zohrab Mamdani, as the mayor of New York, had no business trying to talk to emissaries from Iran in the middle of a shooting war with them. So he's obviously trying to seek out power that is not vested in the mayor's office in New York. But there are a lot of politicians that do this in big ways and in small. They start trying to grab pieces of power that don't belong to them in the positions they have. You have city councils that are writing letters to the state telling the state how they should do things. You've got governors who are saying, I'm going to ban AI. I'm going to tell businesses what they should be doing. That's not why you were elected. That's not your job, and that's not the power vested in your office. You're grabbing for something that doesn't belong to you.
32: No, Alexander Hamilton, one of our founding fathers, argued that unity in the executive was essential for decision, for activity, for secrecy, for dispatch in foreign affairs.
31: Yeah.
32: I mean, John Jay,
31: former Supreme Court justice.
32: Yes, warned that divided authority would encourage confusion and weaken the nation's standing abroad.
31: Yeah.
32: I just can't help but think that that's what Zohran Mamdani was after in this secret meeting he was attempting to make with the Iranian government.
31: Let's get to the top three things. First thing you need to know, the U.S. launched attacks against Iran for the sixth day in a row on Thursday. The U.S. is targeting Iranian defenses and rocket and drone facilities, ports all designed to degrade Iran's military capabilities. So far, reports say 35 people have been killed in Iran and 300 wounded in this latest round of attacks. The U.S. also attacked a ship that was attempting to run the U.S. blockade, disabling its engine room after repeated warnings. White House spokesperson Carolyn Leavitt says Iran is still asking the U.S. to negotiate a deal to end the fighting, but so far they have not lived up to any of their previous promises they made in prior negotiations.
32: They're very confusing because apparently they gave a good faith gesture of releasing an American prisoner that was, you know, unlawfully detained in the first place.
31: But then they're going to try and shoot any ship that goes through the strait. Second thing you need to know, President Trump fired the new federal prosecutor in Seattle, Washington, less than an hour on the job. Former Judge Roger Rogoff was unanimously appointed to the position by federal judges in Washington State, but was immediately fired by the president even before he could reach his office on Wednesday morning. Federal prosecutors are appointed by the president but have to be confirmed by the U.S. Senate. Democrats in the Senate have engaged in an all-out effort to block every single appointment made by the president since he returned to office, meaning numerous appointments have gone unconfirmed. For federal prosecutors, if an interim appointed prosecutor is on the job for 120 days without being confirmed, federal judges can appoint their own prosecutor without either the president or the Senate's approval. Rogoff is now saying he will sue President Trump for wrongful termination.
32: Well, you know, I guess the Senate kind of learned their lesson from the first Trump administration. Trump appointed a lot of judges. A
31: lot of judges.
32: That will be very influential for the next 50 to 60 years.
31: And the Democrats just don't want that. And the third thing you need to know, a former Marine running for Congress in Florida has been arrested for threatening to kill President Trump. 35-year-old William Upham was discharged from the Marines in 2025. He's also an attorney who's running as a write-in candidate for Florida's 5th Congressional District. Upham is accused of posting several videos to social media calling for the murder of President Trump and advising the kinds of weapons and shooting patterns that should be used to do it. In one of the videos, he called the president the Antichrist, saying, quote, "There's no doubt in my mind that the president of the United States, Donald J. Trump, is the Antichrist. He is a false messiah, and he is your enemy, and he must be killed," end quote. There have been more than 20 planned assassination attempts against President Trump so far, by far the most in American history.
32: You know, does he not understand the internet is forever?
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1: Well, we often say on the show, there's no free lunch. And no, you're going to make a joke.
0: There's
1: like,
0: no free.
1: Well, nobody ever
0: that was
1: brings
0: in my
1: a free
0: contract.
1: Lunch.
0: Yeah, that was exactly. In my contract. I do the show. I get a free lunch, baby.
1: Okay. Well, as Nobel Prize winning economist Milton Friedman often said, there is no free lunch.
0: Okay.
1: Because even though you think you might be getting something for free,
0: yeah.
1: There's someone somewhere
0: who's paying
1: that is actually paying the bill.
0: Yeah.
1: Well, the Trump administration has brought that policy or that mantra to immigration now, to American immigration law. And people seeking permanent residence, the Trump administration believes if you want to be a permanent resident of this country, you ought to be able to support yourself without becoming dependent on the taxpayers whose country you hope to join.
0: That's
1: so,
0: right.
1: So the Department of Homeland Security has now announced that it is rescinding the Biden administration's regulation that basically does not factor whether or not you can support yourself into whether or not you will be granted a green card.
0: And Biden's decision to do that was a big change from American history. Before, if you were going to get a green card, it was because you were going to be able to support yourself. And the U.S. isn't the only country that did this. If you're going to go immigrate to a European country, they ask you, how are you going to make some money?
1: So beginning September 18th, immigration officers will now have broader discretion to consider whether an applicant for lawful permanent residence is likely to rely on government assistance.
0: Right.
1: So they're probably going to look at, have you held a job?
0: Mm-hmm.
1: Have you held a job, you know, responsibly?
0: What skills do you have that are marketable in the United States of America?
1: What's your education level?
0: Right. And is there someone sponsoring you over here because they want to hire you, or is there a family member that you can rely on? How are you going to make it work?
1: And look, you know, I know there are a lot of folks who say, "Oh, that just sounds so terrible." But just remember, America remains the most generous immigration nation in the world because millions of people believe life here offers opportunities unavailable elsewhere.
0: We talk about how this was a country founded by immigrants. It was a country that was founded by settlers and then grew with immigrants, but they were a specific type of immigrant.
1: They were hard workers.
0: These were immigrants who wanted to work hard. They wanted to risk everything they had on a dream, and they were willing to work hard to make it happen. No one came to the United States in the 1800s expecting the frontier to pay them.
1: No, and look, you know, my immigrant grandparents, they worked literally 7 days a week.
0: Yeah.
1: Well, maybe not Sundays, but literally all
0: six days a week.
1: Yeah, 6 days a week.
0: Yeah.
1: And from sunup to sundown, and they didn't complain.
0: Right. We got a question for American Mamas. Dear Mamas, do you trust parents who like to be around their own kids?
1: Well, let's ask our American Mamas. Mama.

0: And joining us now, our American Mama, Terry Netterville. Okay, there's a podcast. It's called the I've Had It podcast, features two women. Mm-hmm. And I'm just going to start. I understand this is sexist, but as a man, if there's a, I'm told there's a podcast featuring two women and the, it's I've Had It is the title. I have no desire to listen to that podcast in any way, shape, or form.
1: Right.
0: I do not need to listen
1: to
0: two women go, oh, I've had it. I'm like, I could. No, I don't need this. Anyway, one of the hosts, Angie Sullivan, let me just read the quote, if you don't mind.
1: Go ahead.
0: She said, I just think homeschooling is a bad idea from soup to nuts. I don't care if you're a nuclear physicist. I think it's just effing weird as F that you want your kids around you all day, every day, and all night. So I don't trust somebody that wants to be with their kids 24/7. I think a lot of dumb people do it because it's just easier, and that's a concern. Okay. Do you like being around your kids?
1: Oh, I adore being around my children. Even when they were little, I wanted them to come on our trips. You know, a lot of people, which is fine, they take their couples trips. We wanted ours with us.
0: We did.
1: We just have so much fun, and my parents were the same way.
0: Yeah.
1: So when you hear her say this, and those will know her partner is Jennifer Welch. She's the one that not only does she hate Trump, but she literally hates all of us. She wishes ill on every single one of us that voted for him. She has made no bones about that.
0: Right.
1: And so her sidekick, you know, Jennifer's kind of like that mean girl in school.
0: Okay.
1: You know, like she's got her wannabes beside her. Well, Angie is
0: the wannabe. Okay.
1: So what she does is she's constantly trying to please the mean girl by saying like the most crazy vile things.
0: And the mean girl just nods.
1: And she, like, she was sitting there with her hand on her cheek like, yes. Oh, that's interesting.
0: Yeah.
1: And I can't stand, it was so funny because when I actually saw her, I thought, you and I would never be friends. Never. My friends, my closest, dearest friends are those who love being a mom. They love being around their children.
0: Yeah.
1: And she said, I think it's weird that people want to homeschool. It's just easier. It's easier than sending them to school. I thought,
0: no, it's not.
1: Are you high?
0: Yeah.
1: It's easier
0: to
1: homeschool than it is to just send them off to school.
0: As a parent who actually did homeschool.
1: That's right.
0: So we had one of our kids that went through public school all the way through. We had another one that we started homeschooling at middle school and then on. And no, it's not necessarily easier to homeschool.
1: Yeah.
0: I mean, you've taken on more responsibility. If you don't feel the weight of that responsibility, you're doing it wrong.
1: Yeah, she's clearly so wrong about this. But I was thinking, I really do. I like everybody. You know, I'm just one of those. I can find some endearing quality about somebody, even if they are completely, you know, opposite of me in every way.
0: And I appreciate you overlooking my flaws.
1: I do. I do, Stephen.
0: Yeah.
1: I can find things that are endearing. If I was with a group of women and one of them said this, in my mind, I would immediately think, okay, arm's length. I don't want anything to do with her. I don't want to be around her.
0: Yeah.
1: That kind of toxic thinking is so unhealthy.
0: Toxic thinking. That's so right.
1: I think that if you want your children to be healthy and happy, you do want to spend time with them. You do want them to spend time with you. But here, let me tell you something.
0: Yeah.
1: This is crazy. I was driving up here to the studio. And I was at the stoplight at Flournoy Lucas.
0: Yeah.
1: And I never really do this, but there was a car in front of me and it had like a little bumper sticker like in the window.
0: Yeah.
1: And it said Psalm 127:3-5.
0: Okay.
1: And for whatever reason, I put that in my phone, in my notes.
0: I'll go look at it.
1: Yeah.
0: Psalm 127:3-5.
1: Got to the parking lot.
0: Okay.
1: This is what it said. It said Psalm 127:3-5 describes children as a divine blessing and a source of strength. It states that offspring are a reward from God, likens them to arrows a warrior can launch into the world for impact, and calls the man whose quiver is full of them truly blessed. In other words, children are not viewed as a burden, but rather as a precious inheritance and a gift from God.
0: You saw that in a window of a car just before pulling in.
1: Right before he pulled up.
0: Wow.
1: Right before he pulled up.
0: Knowing that this is what we're going to talk about.
1: Yeah, this is when you know it's a God thing.
0: Wow.
1: And it goes on to say that children raised well are meant to be carefully formed and sent out into the world to make an impact, much like sharpened arrows. That is how I view my position as a mother in this world.
0: Right.
1: I am to help bring these children that God has given me and help them and guide them to a place where they can be good, honest citizens of this world and have a great impact, a good impact, a loving impact, a Christ-like impact on this world.
0: And the biblical admonition is parents, raise your children, teach your children. Parents, teach your children.
1: Yes.
0: It doesn't say government body, teach the parents'
1: right.
0: kids.
1: So for this woman to say, I don't trust, she added this part, yeah. I don't trust any mom that wants to be with her children that much.
0: Yeah.
1: Lady, you've got it all wrong, and I'm sorry for you because you're missing out on the greatest gift God could ever give you.
0: And I think back to that Ted Lasso where they misquote Walt Whitman. He credits it to Walt Whitman. It's not Walt Whitman. Saying, be curious, not judgmental. Mm. She was clearly judgmental.
1: Right.
0: And not curious about why someone would want to think that homeschooling might be a better option for their kids.
1: Mm-hmm.
0: Wow. If you'd like to ask our American Mamas a question, go to our website, AmericanGroundRadio.com/mamas, and click on the Ask the Mamas button. Terry Netterville, thank you so much.
1: Thank you.
0: We'll be right back. Stick around.
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6: You know, Representative Jim Jordan is completely on point here. I don't know if you saw this. He said that the rise of socialists is dangerous for the country.
5: Yes.
6: And I know a lot of folks listening right now, it's like, yeah, of course it is. And there are a lot of folks that have been speaking out against socialism, against communism, Marxism, Leninism. And a lot of folks say, oh, this is so premature. You guys are getting all wound up. No, I'm just saying there are a lot of folks that could make a reasonable argument to say, you know what, that's not going to happen here.
7: The mayor of our nation's largest city is a communist. The mayor of the largest city in the Pacific Northwest is a communist. We just had communists that were ousting long-term elected standard Democrats in Congress. So I'm sorry, when are we supposed to panic about communists? After they've already taken over all of our institutions, or after they've only taken over some of them?
6: And that's where I'm saying we need to be talking about this more. I know there are a lot of folks that might say that this is hype and that it is, you know, it's just drama for a midterm election. It's creating a boogeyman here. But the bottom line is, socialism, democratic socialism, whatever you want to call it, that seeks to expand the government's role in providing health care and education and housing assistance,
7: controlling the economy, eliminating our constitution.
6: What it ultimately will do, as Secretary of State Marco Rubio explained, is it's going to reduce the incentives for investment, for innovation, for entrepreneurship.
7: Right.
6: And history, if you do nothing else, you don't have to listen to us, you know, or take what we're saying at face value. Go research the history, because history demonstrates that centrally planned economies struggle to allocate resources efficiently at the grocery store, at milk, diapers, produce.
7: And the left likes to say, no, we're not talking about the Soviet Union. We're talking about Sweden. We're talking about Finland. We're talking about Norway, about Denmark. Hey, you know what? Those countries, you go ask them, they will tell you they are not socialist countries. They do not claim to be democratic socialist countries. They claim to be capitalist countries.
6: Because those countries with extensive state ownership and the centralized economic planning, you know, what they have are lower productivity.
7: Yep.
6: That's plain. But they also have shortages.
7: Yep.
6: I mean, you know,
7: all the time. And less personal freedom. So if you want to be less happy and have less stuff,
6: And fewer consumer choices.
7: Yeah. Then by all means, keep doing this.
6: But anyway, none of this is overblown, folks. And we've got to keep talking about it.
7: Yeah.
6: Because otherwise it just, you know, kind of weeds take over the garden.
7: What you don't fight against automatically wins. Let's get to a digging deep.
8: Working in a coal mine, going down. Working in a coal mine.
7: So the U.S. Senate has another chance to pass the SAVE Act. You and I were talking about this. Speaker Mike Johnson, we were in his office, about 2 weeks ago.
6: I think he confided in me that he was going to.
7: he did.
6: No, he told both of us. I don't. I'm kidding.
7: It was
6: I'm
7: your
6: kidding.
7: Question.

0: question, I'm sure.
1: No, no, no. I don't even remember. But yes.
0: I'm willing to concede the Speaker of the House likes you better.
1: I'm not saying that. Right. But no, he did say that he'd pass the SAVE Act, you know, 3, 4, 5, however many times it takes for it to, for the Senate to ultimately, hopefully, pass it there.
0: And he said he was going to include it in a defense spending bill, send it back over to the Senate so they wouldn't need 60 votes because it's a spending bill. They could just pass it with a simple majority. And Speaker Johnson kept his word to you. I'm not sure if the Republicans in the Senate will do their job and pass it, but that won't be Johnson's fault. It would be Thune's, or it'd be McConnell's, or it'd be Tillis's fault.
1: Wait a minute.
0: What's that?
1: You've thrown Mitch McConnell into this discussion?
0: Yeah.
1: After all of the hubbub about whether that photo from that hospital is even real.
0: Well, yeah, because
1: it's another discussion.
0: That's another discussion.
1: I don't want to take you off.
0: I don't have any credible evidence that it wasn't real.
1: Mitch McConnell, come on.
0: If he ends up back in the Senate and able to take a vote, at this point, I think he votes against the SAVE Act.
1: I hope he recovers. I hope he's doing well. I just don't know about that photo, that hospital photo.
0: Fair enough. Either way, you won't get any Democrat to support to pass this bill. And if you're wondering why Democrats don't think you should have to show ID in order to vote, we were given some very unique insight this week by one of those senators. And as Oprah Winfrey used to say, when someone tells you who they are, you should believe them. Here we have Democrat Elise Slotkin from Michigan. She was speaking at a town hall event in Michigan before some of her supporters, and she explained why she opposed the SAVE Act. And I think, following Oprah's advice, I think we should believe her.
1: Okay.
0: All right.
1: The sage that Oprah is.
0: Yes. Here's the SAVE Act. Take a listen.
2: The other thing that we blocked yesterday was the SAVE Act, right? Which was literally allow this administration to rig our democracy so that it would be hard for any Democrat in any state to win any election, and disenfranchise all married women in the meantime, by the way. You'd have to show your birth certificate at the polls if you have a married name.
0: Okay, let's take that in reverse order. No, if you're married, you won't have to show your birth certificate at the polls. You'll just need to show a valid ID. And you'll need to have registered to vote before you go to the polls. And name changes are pretty common, especially for married women. This does not outlaw married women from voting. I assume Senator Slotkin is literate and has the ability to understand the words she's actually reading. So she either hasn't read the bill or she's lying.
1: And I don't think it requires you to re-register to vote.
0: It doesn't.
1: It's just the first time that you're going to register to vote, you have to provide some sort of photo ID.
0: Next, if requiring everyone who votes in an election in the United States to show a valid ID to prove they are who they say they are would make it hard for any Democrat to be elected anywhere in the United States, isn't that an indictment of the Democrat Party? Senator Slotkin admitted the only way Democrats can win is if people who should not be allowed to vote get to vote anyway.
1: Well, okay, but hold on. Yes, that could be one interpretation. The other interpretation is very condescending.
0: What's
1: that? That is to say that many Democrats can't afford to have photo ID.
0: But that's
1: or
0: that's
1: that
0: a,
1: they don't keep
0: that's
1: up
0: a red
1: with
0: herring.
1: Their birth certificate.
0: That's a red herring. None of that's a factual. None of
1: no,
0: that is
1: I
0: factual.
1: I understand, but they
0: go if you go to any black person in the United States of America and say, "Gosh, it must suck to be you because you can't get an ID."
1: That's
0: going to be offensive.
1: It's very insulting.
0: That's going to be offensive
1: Absolutely.
0: To that individual black person, right?
1: But
0: you go to anybody and you say, "Oh gosh, you must be too dumb to get an ID." That's
1: Kamala Harris can say it. She said it many times. She said there are a lot of people in this country that don't live near a Kinko's.
0: Especially since I'm not sure there are Kinko's anymore. But what does that have to do with getting it? If you're getting your ID at Kinko's, then you're making a false ID.
1: Well, not necessarily.
0: No, if you're getting your Kinko's does not issue government-issued IDs.
1: What she's saying is that you would go to Kinko's in order to make photocopies of like a birth certificate.
0: No,
1: or
0: you just take the birth certificate down to the DMV. You're good. That's all you got to do. You don't need to go to a copy machine. Look, this is why Democrats oppose election integrity. Not because there's something wrong with it, but because it's a threat to their power. Senator Slotkin just told you the number one reason she opposes the SAVE Act, because it was the first thing she said, was it would make it impossible for Democrats to win elections.
1: Because they benefit from it.
0: Because they benefit from fraud?
1: Yeah.
0: You want to be elected to power through fraud?
1: I mean, it's power, right?
0: This is why the Senate needs to pass the SAVE Act. Not so that Democrats can't win, but so that no one can cheat.
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1: You know, power is one of the most potent forces in human nature.
0: Yeah.
1: It attracts attention. It commands influence. And, you know, sometimes it might get you, you know, get you a girl or two. It can work the other way. You can have a very powerful woman attracts a guy, you know, just because they say that power and money is one of the most powerful aphrodisiacs that there are.
0: Okay.
1: And now there is a report, a most recent report here, of Arizona Senator Ruben Gallego.
0: Gallego.
1: A well-known, close friend of disgraced ex-representative Eric Swalwell.
0: That was his best friend in Congress.
1: And apparently they were sleeping with multiple congressional staffers while they were both were in Congress.
0: That is the report that's out. I think it was the New York Post did this, that Gallego slept with at least two of his staffers. Now, this was before Gallego was married, but he was in Congress, and you do still have this power imbalance. It's certainly unethical.
1: But when people accumulate power, right, you know, it's kind of like, well, the rules don't apply to them. I think that...
0: Ah, you're talking about power causing brain damage.
1: It is, but public office is a trust. It's a public trust.
0: Yeah.
1: And the problem with relationships involving elected officials and staff isn't merely that they may be consensual or might not be consensual.
0: There's just a power imbalance.
1: It's that the power changes everything. When one person controls careers and promotions and committee assignments, I mean, it gets complicated.
0: Look, when you get power, it affects your brain. It affects a part of the brain that controls empathy. And there's only one group of people who are mostly immune to losing empathy when they get power. And that's people who truly believe they do not deserve the power they have. I think when you look at the way Gallego apparently has lost empathy for the people underneath him, and is simply he just wants them to be underneath him, I think you can say that, look, he's lost that functionality in the brain, and that must mean he thinks he belongs in Congress.
1: Well, I mean, and to some degree, look at the history of Bill Clinton.
0: Exactly.
1: Yeah, I mean,
0: while he was the
1: state attorney general for Arkansas. I mean, those allegations go back that far.
0: Power causes brain damage.
1: It does, absolutely.
0: Let's get to a bright spot.
10: I'm doing all right, getting good grades. My future's so bright, I gotta wear a shade.
0: There's a story in the New York Times that I think is a bright spot. The title of the story was, Mom, Dad, I Want to Be a Welder.
1: Okay.
0: That was the headline. Mom, Dad, I Want to Be a Welder.
1: Sure.
0: So the author of the story went and talked to a 23-year-old LaDonna Glass from Arkansas. And LaDonna's become a welder. This is the article that says, it was a full day of work she had enjoyed. It was also the kind of day she once worried would disappoint her parents and teachers. Quote, I was pretty brainy in high school, so everybody, I guess, they expected more out of me, she said. I felt like if I didn't go to college, I would have been a failure. While more than 60% of high school graduates still head to college, trade school enrollment is climbing. The number of students at two-year public vocational programs grew nearly 20% from 2020 to 2025. So what the article does is it talks to a couple of young people in their 20s that instead of going to college, and they had the grades to go to college, they had the aptitude to go to college, they just made a different choice, and instead of doing that, they went to trade school.
1: Right.
0: And there's a guy that's on there that repairs windmill blades from Houston. There's another one that's a welder up in Seattle. And they're doing these different jobs across the country rather than going to college, and they're happier.
1: Well, yeah. Well, you know, being successful, you know, success is the progressive realization of a worthy goal.
0: Right.
1: That's one of Earl Nightingale's motivational writer, if you're a fan of Earl Nightingale. Success is the progressive realization of a worthy goal. So it doesn't mean that you get wealthy. It doesn't mean that it's achieving fame or accumulating possessions
0: right.
1: or earning the admiration of others. Success is a process. It's not a destination. The journey is the reward. So
0: it's why we call it the pursuit of happiness.
1: Right. And the key word is progressive. Because success begins the moment you commit yourself to a goal that is worthy of your time and your talents and your character. And she's learning a trade right now.
0: Right.
1: Well, where that leads,
0: who knows?
1: That could lead to starting a business, a welding
0: sure.
1: business. Maybe she is working for a welding company now.
0: Yeah.
1: Maybe she discovers some, you know, trademark way of welding metal together.
0: Who knows where this goes?
1: I'm just saying that it starts small, But you should never – where you start is certainly no indication of where you will end up. And just because you didn't go to college – you know, there are a lot of folks with – fancy doctorate degrees that are hanging on the wall
0: that aren't happy and frankly and aren't that intelligent.
1: Yeah, they don't. Not that they don't amount to much, but they haven't accomplished a whole lot.
0: So the article says, yet these young tradespeople often face pushback from family, counselors, and friends. The well-meaning, we just want what's best for you variety. By opting for the trades, they're challenging deep-seated perceptions that blue-collar work is inferior to white-collar careers. And they mentioned a couple of different drivers of this change, of students opting out of college and instead going for the trades. One, fears of AI taking your jobs.
1: Mm-hmm.
0: Yeah, there are a lot of college jobs right now that AI might just take over in the next 5 years. And then financial. There's a lower cost for training in a trade school than going to college, and a higher starting salary for a lot of the trades than for people in college.
1: I just think every morning you got to ask yourself, am I moving toward a worthy goal? And if the answer is yes, you're successful. Keep learning. Keep serving. Keep growing. Keep moving forward.
0: Even when the New York Times is noticing the importance of trades and the number of young people are taking advantage of it, I think that's a bright spot. We'll be back.
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0: We are Red Eye Radio. He is Eric Carly, and I'm Gary McNamara. Welcome and good morning. So, and we'll play some audio coming up from the president and others following the bottom of the hour. But basically, the president laid out the vulnerabilities in our election system. That's what he did.
1: Yeah.
0: You know, and and the, you know, you and I were talking about it. The problem is the whole goal in all of this, if you're going to do it, you've already got the people that have voted for you on your side and probably more.
1: Yeah. Yeah.
0: But you've got, if you're trying to reach independents, Trump is not the one to sell election fraud.
1: Right.
0: He's just not the one. Other people in his administration might be better at doing it. My point is, to independents, it's blah, blah, blah, blah, blah, blah, blah, blah, blah.
1: Right.
0: Even though what he said is 100% right, and we'll get to that.
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0: News. I'm Sue Guzman. President Trump says he has proof of foreign interference in U.S. elections.
1: 18 states have been bought, stolen, or hacked by China. Yet those responsible for sounding the alarm instead kept the information secret and hidden. They did not disclose to me as president or to anyone else.
0: He says he has authorized the declassification of the documents outlining the alleged interference. Two people dead in flash flooding in Texas. Commander of the Texas Military Department, Major General Tom Seltzer, says the state has deployed 10 helicopters to rescue people in need.
2: 8 UH-60 Blackhawks and 2 heavy lift Chinook helicopters. They're forward staged across San Antonio, Austin, Hondo, Uvalde, Fredericksburg, and Kerrville.
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3: Isolated to scattered storm chances will rise heading into the weekend, but it won't be a washout on any given day. For tonight, partly cloudy and warm, lows around 75. High temperatures will hit 90 on Friday with a mix of sun and clouds. It will feel more like 100 at times. Isolated to scattered showers and storms, a few could contain flooding. I'm Chief Meteorologist Spencer Denton from the WVLT First Alert Weather Center.
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0: We are Red Eye Radio. He is Eric Harley, and I'm Gary McNamara. Welcome and good morning. So, and we'll play some audio coming up from the president and others following the bottom of the hour. But basically, the president laid out the vulnerabilities in our election system. That's what he did.
1: Yeah.
0: You know, and, and the, you know, you and I were talking about it. The problem is the whole goal in all of this, if you're going to do it, you've already got the people that have voted for you on your side and probably more.
2: Yeah. Yeah.
0: But you've got, if you're trying to reach independence, Trump is not the one to sell election fraud.
1: Right.
0: He's just not the one. Other people in his administration might be better at doing it. My point is, to independence, it's blah, blah, blah, blah, blah, blah, blah, blah, blah.
2: Right.
0: Even though what he said is 100% right, and we'll get to that coming up.
3: 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WOKI. It's prosecutors seeking the death penalty against Tyler Robinson, the alleged Charlie Kirk assassin. It's the female American rower completing a record-breaking solo journey from California to Hawaii. It's Trump taking his first flight on the new Air Force One gifted by Qatar, then changing back to the old one. In other words, it's the news that affects you. 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
4: News. I'm Ted Lindner. As the conflict with Iran continues, the Pentagon launching strikes against a commercial vessel Thursday, claiming the ship was attempting to break a U.S. naval blockade of Iranian ports.
5: For the first time since President Trump ordered a resumption of the naval blockade, U.S. forces disabled an oil tanker, firing Hellfire missiles at the stacks, trying to run through it to Iran's Karg Island.
4: Fox's Lucas Tomlinson and President Trump announcing Thursday's administration will release declassified documents, he says, show evidence China interfered in the 2020 election, addressing the nation from the White House Thursday. Thursday night, he claimed the country worked to discredit his accomplishments.
6: The Chinese government's strategy against the United States was focused on undermining domestic confidence in the U.S. president. They wanted to just make you sound like your president wasn't so hot.
4: President Trump using his address to urge Congress to pass the Save America Act. 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
7: Isolated to scattered storm chances will rise heading into the weekend, but it won't be a washout on any given day. For tonight, partly cloudy and warm, lows around 75. High temperatures will hit 90 on Friday with a mix of sun and clouds. It will feel more like 100 at times. Isolated to scattered showers and storms, a few could contain flooding. I'm Chief Meteorologist Spencer Denton from the WVLT First Alert Weather Center.
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0: News. I'm Sue Guzman. President Trump says he has proof of foreign interference in U.S. elections.
1: The Chinese government's strategy against the United States was focused on undermining domestic confidence in the U.S. president. They wanted to just make you sound like your president wasn't so hot, when actually your president has done a great job.
0: He says he's authorized the release of declassified documents from the archives. Air sirens sounding in Bahrain after Iran claimed an attack on a U.S. airbase. This as the U.S. ramped up its strikes against Iran Thursday, targeting bridges and roadways.
2: The president has proved not just to Iran, but to the entire world, that we can hit Iran anytime, anywhere, any place, and their ability to defend themselves has been essentially wiped out.
0: White House Press Secretary Caroline Levitt. 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
3: We are going to start to get into a little bit more of an active weather pattern, bringing in isolated showers as we approach lunchtime, becoming more widespread during the afternoon and evening. Some of these showers and storms could pack a punch, bringing with it heavy downpours and some gusty winds, but still some dry time and highs to the upper 80s, lower 90s. In the WVLT First Alert Weather Center, I'm meteorologist Sydney Sullivan.
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7: A better life with Dr. Sanjay Gupta.
8: When we talk about how much exercise someone should get, current guidelines call for about 150 minutes of moderate intensity exercise or 75 minutes of vigorous intensity exercise every week. New study out of the UK makes a strong case for vigorous exercise if and when you can do it. Now, researchers determined that even little bursts of vigorous exercise can significantly reduce someone's risk of 8 different diseases: dementia, type 2 diabetes, fatty liver disease, chronic respiratory disease, chronic kidney disease, immune-mediated inflammatory diseases, major cardiovascular events, and atrial fibrillation. We're not talking about complicated training programs here. Just work with what you can into your everyday life. If you are breathless and unable to speak in complete sentences, then you've hit the mark. I'm Dr. Sanjay Gupta, helping you live a better life.
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6: Good morning. It is 6 o'clock, temperatures at 77 degrees, partly cloudy skies in Knoxville. 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Let's go out on the roads for our first look at traffic this morning.
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6: Thanks, Pete. Clinton police say one of the missing teens they are searching for has been found, but they are still searching for three other missing juveniles. 15-year-old Persian Brown is safe, but 17-year-old Javonna Martinez, her 4-month-old daughter Adora, and 14-year-old Justin Brown are still missing. Investigators say information does indicate that they could be staying with friends in the Knoxville area. Anyone with information is asked to contact Clinton Police. We have their photos on our website, newstalk97.com. Early voting for Knox County's August 6th elections begins today. More than 268,000 registered voters are going to be eligible to cast ballots in the federal and state primaries, the Knox County general election, and for the Farragut residents, they have municipal races. There will be 11 early voting locations across Knox County. Election officials say voters could see between 24 and 27 contests on their ballots. They are encouraging voters to review sample ballots and voting information at knoxvotes.org. President Trump's speech last night addressed on election integrity. Democrats aggressively challenged his attempts to interfere before an important election.
10: President Trump said in his White House remarks, as the midterms approach, he claimed the security of America's elections have been under attack.
11: January 2020 to June 2026, this is a cyber threat aimed at the very heart of our democracy.
10: Documents now on the White House website or what he says proves this. But Senate Minority Leader Chuck Schumer said Trump's plan was to cast doubt in voters' minds before November.
12: Rig the midterm elections in his favor, knowing massive losses are otherwise inevitable.
10: The president, in his speech, said the Save America Act, with its election reforms, can restore voting integrity. Gernal Scott, Fox News.
6: Today marks three decades since the deadly crash of TWA Flight 800 in New York.
13: Families of the 230 people who were lost aboard TWA Flight 800 will gather at Smith Point on New York's Long Island to remember their loved ones 30 years after the tragedy. The crash happened 12 minutes after takeoff from John F. Kennedy International Airport on the evening of July 17, 1996. The Boeing 747 was headed to France and Italy when it exploded and went down in the Atlantic Ocean. A memorial sits at the Smith Point County Park, and families mark each anniversary by placing white roses in the water. Among those set to attend are the TWA Association president, who lost his niece in the crash, as well as a group from Pennsylvania who suffered the loss of teenagers who were on a school trip. In New York City, Tanya J. Powers, Fox News.
6: Let's get a check of our forecast now with WVLT meteorologist Sydney Sullivan.
14: Well, we are starting out mainly dry for our Friday, but some patchy fog may impact that morning commute. And then as we approach lunchtime, isolated showers become more widespread during the afternoon and evening. Still some breaks in some of the storm coverage, but some of these downpours could impact some outdoor plans lingering into the evening. In the WVLT First Alert Weather Center, I'm meteorologist Sydney Sullivan.
6: Currently, we do have partly cloudy skies. It is 77 degrees in Knoxville. I'm Robin Jaffe. It is on to the Phil Show, News Talk 98.7 WOKI.
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21: Good Lord, for another great day. So a couple of lightning strikes. Okay, for now, it is going to be another high one, about 90, but that's okay. We're at Island Point Golf Course, formerly River Islands, one of my favorite places in the entire world, and I'm here this morning. You know, I took vacation last week, and wait a minute, this is on the calendar. I'm not missing this. And so I came back a day early, but trust me, I'll get my day later. Yeah, you know, I just did. I may take a vacation day later and just play here. That would be, you know, lots of fun for me. All right. Here we go. Well, evidently, the president says, why, dang, it's China. They interfered in Russia and North Korea and New Market and Bulls Gap, all evidently. Yeah. So he used his primetime speech. He didn't talk about, you know, the economy. He didn't talk about the war. He talked about, he made a lot of accusations about the voting system and the 2020 results. Yeah. He also announced declassification of documents related to the election, urged the passage of the Save America Act, which is stalled in the Senate. And basically, yeah, he used the primetime address, which I think only one network ran. A little more on this. I think only one network ran, but yeah, there's that. Cyclosporiasis. That's hard to say, Bobby. Cyclosporiasis linked to Taylor Farms lettuce sent to Taco Bell. But evidently that ain't all. You know, they took it away like last week or whatever. They got out of there, or, you know, got the lettuce out of there, whatever. So I'm not sure if that's the only place. And all of that. Yeah. Okay. Great to have you on the Phil Show. I saw some, like I said, I saw some lightning out there this morning. So there, it's a possibility that there's a possibility that we may get a, you know, a stray little thunderstorm or not. So I don't know. You got to be careful. Now, let's see what, Texas, my gosh, these people, Stevie Ray wrote about it. It's flooding down in Texas. All the telephone lines are down. Ladies and gentlemen, life-threatening flash flooding has hit southern Texas. Days of torrential rain. Two are dead. Hundreds of people rescued. Hundreds are still stranded. Yesterday, they added 85 more boats, 20 aircraft, 200 high-profile vehicles deployed. Human life is still the focus at this time. And even until noon today, they've got a flood watch in effect all over Texas and all of that area. I tell you what, they said a year's worth of rain fell. Water levels had receded, but now they're up. I mean, what did they came up? 33 feet in one. That's a telephone pole. I mean, you think about that. That's a telephone pole. And people are like, well, we can't get out. Not that there's anything open if we could get out, and it's just kind of hunker down, I guess, for those folks in Texas. And then you've got all the other wildfires, the Canadian fires, and people are going, I can't breathe, give me a mask, do all of this. It, people are not having fun there. So that is going on this morning. Yeah, and more American, try it again, they're trying to save money during this economy by quote unquote, not buying groceries. Yeah. We'll unpack that a little bit later on. By not buying groceries. President Trump's teleprompter operator. How about that guy, Gabriel Perez? Made more than $100,000 betting on Trump speeches. On that Kalshi thing. using insider information. That's probably not a good thing for him. And he's, you know, they put him on, excuse me, administrative leave. But, you know, he's gone. FDA approved the first of its kind lower cholesterol pill from Merck that can lower your bad cholesterol. I was on a trial, and I'm using it now. It's an injection once a week. Your cholesterol goes away. And I think it's probably the same thing that I'm using in a injection. This is probably in pill form now. So that's, I mean, if you've, cholesterol is just one of the, it's hereditary, I think, most of it. Most of it. So, yeah. As we come to air on Friday morning, you know, it's kind of a time when there's no Tennessee baseball, no football, no basketball. I mean, there's nothing like that. It's just kind of slow. And a lot of people are, you know, well, they're paying attention to the World Cup. Still, I guess. Knoxville's really shown up for the World Cup. Spain takes on Argentina at 3 o'clock Sunday in the finals. Go down there to the Kearns Bakery thing, and boy, that's going to be a party. That's going to be a party down there. All right. Excuse me. Jason Isbell tonight, Tennessee Theater. That should be good. One Knoxville Soccer Club at Covenant Health Park. Evidently, it's all dried out now. I've been out of town. I saw the picture. It just looked like a swimming pool. I mean, it looked like a swimming pool. Well, you know it. We're going to review some new movies, The Odyssey. Okay. We'll see if anything fires your rocket. The Odyssey's about it. They got this thing this weekend on TV, a two-hour special about the best rom-coms. If you're looking for something like that to watch, maybe you might. You know what? You might make man points doing some of that. Today's World Emoji Day. We got a new batch of them, including a cracked smiling face, a pickle, a meteor, and a new thumb sign. Yes, ladies and gentlemen, 2026, and that is what is going on. By the way, coming up, we'll tell you, you may not know this, but cannibalism, they say, is bad for your health, said scientists. Yeah, National Lottery Day, National Tattoo Day, Phil Show, News Talk 98.7, going up to 90, a 60% chance of a scattered downpour, and we don't know if we're going to get the Friday mo in today or not. All right, great to have you. I'm just trying to wake up here. I'm going to find a coffee pot here at Island Point. We're going to tell you next about Lynx for Leukemia. This is going to be a monster golf tournament, and it's going to be a mainstay in East Tennessee. It's going to be a monster. All right. Just a couple of showers around the area, pretty much south of Knoxville. Here now is traffic time with Pete Michaels.
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0: Two people are dead after deadly flooding swept through central and southern Texas this week. More rain is expected. Clinton police say one of the missing teens they are searching for has been found safe, but they do continue their search for three other missing juveniles who may be in the Knoxville area. I'm Robin Joffe, News Talk 98.7 WOKI.
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3: Well, here we go again. Good morning, and thank you, Lord, for a great day. Wayne Hobus, our producer, having some computer issues. So, computers are great until they don't work right, aren't they?
4: That's right.
3: Absolutely wonderful. All right, great to have you on the Phil Show. I love you. Nothing you can do about it. We're at Island Point this morning. I love my buddy Dan Feehan. He was, first of all, he's a great guy, and he's been on a journey. After being diagnosed with this high-risk blood cancer, this mantle cell, mutated mantle cell lymphoma, and it was resistant to chemotherapy. Well, here's a guy who walks around with a smile on his face and asks how you are, and he's got a disease where there's no apparent cure. However, he's flying back and forth to Boston doing pretty good, and because of his journey, he founded Links for Leukemia. F-O-R-E, Links for Leukemia. Now, coming up, put this on your calendar. It's on ours. October 15th, 2026. Now, it's a beautiful day today at Island Point. I don't, but let's just be honest. It's a little warm, okay? It's warm. Although, when you're down by the river, it's a little cooler down there. This is a great place to play. I was recently on a golf outing. This is my first in 2 years that I've been able to go on. I played like crap, but I had a good time. Yeah, and I'm just now, where my body will let me again. And I can't imagine if your body says, no, you don't have the energy. I've got the energy. I just didn't have the physical strength in my hand to do anything. But, as I said, I came back early to do this because of Dan. But I will tell you this about this golf course, because I'm going to talk about that too. We were at a place called Jefferson Landing in Ashe County, North Carolina. Anyway, it's a pretty place. And there was a lot of people working on it. And we were all sitting around and going, well, there's really, what golf course in East Tennessee do you always see people working hard and doing this and constantly upgrading? And that's Island Point. I think it was almost unanimous that it was Island Point. My wife comes here. And now that I'm back playing again, I get to come here. But she was, they always talk about they just work so hard. They work so hard. Well, they work hard because of Dan, as I was just talking about. And October 15th, Links for Leukemia. This will help locally. And matter of fact, we're going to do a night tournament. That's coming up on August the 21st. It's a nine-hole night tournament. It's a Friday night, man. That sounds like fun right there. But you know what? You can go to their website, Island Point GC, and learn more about blood cancer and learn more about this place. Because this place, to me, and I always said this, God got here first with this golf course, and it's a very special place for me. All right, great to have you on the Phil Show on News Talk 98.7. Let's say good morning to Wayne Hovis, our producer. Good morning, Wayho.
4: Good morning. How are you today?
3: I'm great, man. See, well, you know what? I've had a good time. Played 81 holes of golf.
4: 81?
3: 81 holes.
4: Okay.
3: didn't score great, but I played 81 holes ago. You know, it's just your elbow. And we had rain a couple of days, and that's, I'm not a rain guy.
4: Mm-hmm.
3: But I got a lot of steps in, about 4 miles a day. Yeah. But, so there's that. Now, you say you have computer issues this morning.
4: Yeah, just some computer issues with my music and stuff. And different.
3: Call one of them engineers, wake them up. They love to be called.
4: I'm telling you.
3: They love that.
4: I'm telling you. I'm going to get them over here.
3: Josh, Michael, they love that. Or Jay. I mean, Jay is here. You can talk to Jay. Jay will help you. That sort of thing. What's your phone background?
4: My phone background?
3: What is your phone background? I have to look.
4: Yeah, me too.
3: I forgot. Mine is, we took a picture of a maple tree in the front yard in the fall, and that is my screensaver, my background.
4: Mine is a picture of me. My wife, she took a picture of me when I made a face at her and was bug-eyed.
3: Right. Okay.
4: She put that on. She made me put that on there.
3: All right. Coming up, 14% of people admit they judge you based on your phone background.
4: I hope not.
3: They judge you on your phone background.
4: Okay, mine has changed immediately.
3: No, don't change it. This is what I say. They can kiss my foot or another part of my body. You're going to judge me on that? You know, I think it's easy. It's like, well, if it's R2-D2, you know they're Star Wars fan or something like that. Here again, a lot of times mine's had a big power T on it or something like that. So mm-hmm. They're welcome to judge me. Robin Jaffe is in the newsroom. Robin, what is your phone background?
5: It is a picture of my husband riding his motorcycle.
3: Okay. Oh, boy, I'd judge you for that. Right? What? I'm not sure. Did anybody watch the president's speech last night? Obviously not a lot. I think it was only on one network. And
5: we carried it.
3: Did we carry it?
4: Yeah, we carried it here.
3: Well, he didn't talk about the economy.
5: Maybe we listened.
3: Huh?
5: Maybe people listened.
3: I hope people listened, but I don't know. I mean, he didn't talk about the economy or the war, although we're starting to hit bridges and the infrastructure again. I guess I wanted to hear more about that and more about the economy. Some people are not buying groceries because of the economy. It's hot, 90 today. Your phone ever got hot and cut off?
4: Oh, yeah. Yes, it has.
3: Yeah, mine too. That's why when I do go to
5: mine hasn't, but my husband, he accidentally left it on his dash.
3: Yeah.
5: For about an hour.
3: You're leaving your car.
5: And, It wasn't a happy phone.
4: No.
3: No. And although they cool off, they're okay. But here's what. You don't stick it in the refrigerator. Don't do that. And these repair shops now, all over East Tennessee and all over the place, are trying to get folks to go, no, wait a minute. Don't put it in the refrigerator. Guess what? You get condensation.
4: Mm-hmm.
3: That's moisture. There's electronic stuff in there. Moisture can cause corrosion, and rather than just a hot phone, you'll have a dead phone. Yeah, you'll have a dead phone. National Lottery Day coming up. We're going to tell you about this, and I think you need to know it. According to scientists, cannibalism is bad for your health.
5: Do you think?
3: I know that being eaten is, but evidently it's for the people that eat it, too. You know what I'm talking about? All right, we're going to get out of here, get a break, and we're coming back with movies or a movie to talk about for the weekend and weekend plans as we do it live at Island Point Golf Course on The Phil Show, News Talk 98.7.
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0: Good morning. It is 6:30. Temperatures at 77 degrees. Partly cloudy skies in Knoxville. I'm Robin Joffe for News Talk 98.7 WOKI. Let's go out on the roads for a check of our traffic with Pete Michaels. Thank you so much, Pete. A Knox County Sheriff's deputy who fatally shot a man armed with a knife during a traffic stop that happened back in April will not face any charges. District Attorney General Sharm Allen has determined that the shooting was legally justified and constituted self-defense. Investigators say 33-year-old Shane Bryant was armed with a knife when deputies stopped a motorcycle near Clinton Highway and Interstate 275 on April 14th. Bryant later died at a hospital. A garage fire in North Knox County causes damage to a home, but firefighters did keep those flames from spreading into that home. Rural Metro fire crews responded yesterday to Hollycrest Lane. They found smoke coming from a closed garage. Firefighters forced entry and extinguished that fire within 15 minutes. No one was at home and no injuries reported. The cause remains under investigation. McGee Tyson Airport is adding a new nonstop connection to the New York metropolitan area. Airport officials say United Airlines will begin twice daily nonstop service between Knoxville and Newark Liberty International Airport starting September 24th. Tickets are on sale now at united.com. The new route is expected to improve business travel and provide East Tennessee passengers with convenient access to hundreds of domestic and international destinations through Newark. Taco Bell is taking action after lettuce sold at some of its stores is identified as a possible source of an intestinal illness that is impacting people in dozens of states.
1: Amid reports, the FDA has linked cases of cyclosporiasis to shredded lettuce served at some Taco Bell locations. The chain tells the Fox Business Network it is removing the potentially impacted lettuce from a supplier in select states, adding the affected ingredient from our supplier is being indefinitely removed from our supply chain nationwide and will be replaced within 24 hours in select states. Taco Bell Corp. goes on to say, while no official advisory has been issued, we believe public health is a shared responsibility. Cyclosporiasis is a foodborne illness caused by a parasite. According to the Centers for Disease Control and Prevention, since May 1st, there have been more than 1,600 confirmed cases across 34 states. Kristen Goodwin, Fox News.
0: Let's get a check of our forecast now with WVLT meteorologist Sydney Sullivan.
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0: Partly cloudy skies, 77 degrees in Knoxville. I'm Robin Joffe. 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
7: Oh, yeah, it's Friday morning, baby. Good morning. Thank the Lord for a great day. Heading about 90. It'll be cooler here at Island Point. I know that. 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
1: This night golf tournament for Dolly Parton Children's Hospital comes up the 21st. It's a Friday night, August 21st. And this thing's filling up quick. So get in on that. You know, I'm ready to play that. I got it, but I'll call another couple or two. It's like, well, I don't know. You know what? Just do it. Have fun. Commit. Because you don't regret it later. That's the thing. Oh, I wish I'd have played in that. All right, about 6:38, and we're at about 77 degrees already. It's warm. New movies. Let's go to Hollywood, if we can, ladies and gentlemen, as we say hooray. I don't know if our computer sticks or not, but we'll try to say hooray for Hollywood and tell you about what's playing at your overpriced multiplex. Really, it's just one movie that's going to make an impact. It's The Odyssey. It's rated R. Christopher Nolan wrote and directed the latest adaptation of the epic poem by Homer, different Homer, about the hero of the Trojan War, whose long voyage home stretches into years and years until everyone believes that that old boy is dead. Matt Damon plays Odysseus, the king of Ithaca. Anne Hathaway is his old lady, Penelope. Tom Holland is their son, Telemachus, which sounds like some sort of computer program. And Robert Pattinson is one of the sleazy suitors trying to get the throne. Dude is away, and he's like, ice day, he's never come back. I'm trying to get the throne. You got the Helen of Troy and Helen's husband and the King of Sparta and that whole Trojan War thing. I'm pretty sure that started when Helen ran away from her husband with some punk named Paris, who was the Prince of Troy. I'm not sure how Andy Griffith would describe it. Wow, there was a boy. Anyway, rest of the cast includes Zendaya, the goddess Athena. A lot of big names in there. Charlize Theron as Calypso, an immortal nymph. An immortal nymph who tries to keep that old boy, Odysseus, on her island forever. And he's wanting to get home to her, you know. Ralph Fiennes played Odysseus in a movie called The Return not long ago. Kirk Douglas did it, 1954. And it kind of, you know, and of course a lot of people compared.
2: It is loved, too.
1: Well, and a lot of people thought that, you know, that the whole George Clooney, Coen Brothers, old brother, were out there was loosely based on The Odyssey. Mm-hmm. I never got that.
2: No, I didn't either, but...
1: I never got that. Well, The Odyssey, this is a blockbuster here.
2: Yeah, Rotten Tomatoes, 96%, and the audience, 96%. So...
1: Whoa.
2: They love it.
1: Wow.
2: Now, one person did say, despite surprisingly lifeless performances, The Odyssey is a breathtaking adaptation that makes Homer's ancient epic feel thrilling, accessible, and worth rediscovering.
1: Any people naked in it? Did it tell you that?
2: Does not say. It is rated R, though.
1: Yeah, it's rated R. I just didn't know if there's anybody in it. You know, there's chicks trying to keep that old boy on her island, you know. And she's an immortal nymph. I mean, that's a story as old as time, isn't it? A mortal nymph? No, it's not. So anyway, that's about, as far as movies are concerned, new releases, that's about it.
2: I think that's going to take the box office this weekend.
1: Okay. I don't see, 96% on Rotten Tomatoes.
2: And the audience.
1: And the audience, too, that has seen the movie. So anyway, are you into rom-coms, romantic comedies?
2: Of course.
1: Well, now your husband could make some man points this weekend. tonight at 8 o'clock on the CW, a two-hour special that ranks the 20 romantic comedies, like When Harry Met Sally, Pretty mm-hmm. Woman, The Proposal,
2: all good.
1: Jerry Maguire.
2: All good.
1: I didn't know Jerry Maguire was a rom-com.
2: Yeah, I could see it, yeah.
1: Yeah, once again, I did, yeah. You complete me. Well, I guess so. I didn't think about that.
2: you just focused on the sports aspect of it.
1: Well, kind of did. Show me the money. Also on Peacock, the streaming premiere of Obsession. This is a horror movie. And that's all we get anymore, horror movies. Everybody wants to scare me. A horror movie about a guy who wishes his crush.

0: would love him more than anyone in the entire world, then faces the consequences of her sudden obsession.
1: I think I saw a trailer for or a commercial or something for this. Looks creepy.
0: I guess it's one of those, be careful what you wish for?
1: Yeah.
0: Okay. And of course you got the World Cup tomorrow. France and England fight for third place. And Sunday, Argentina and Spain. You know what's funny? As I said from the get-go, watch out for Argentina. And I have no idea what I'm talking about. None whatsoever. Uh-oh. Ooh, boy. On Lifetime.
1: It's going to be a movie best might killed somebody or something.
0: No. This is Crowning at the Prom. Canadian actress Anwen O'Driscoll, as an overachieving student hiding her pregnancy to protect her scholarship and prom queen image. Ooh.
1: Now, how do you hide a pregnancy?
0: Well, now, it's been done a lot.
1: I mean, there's a certain point where that baby's pretty prominent.
0: Well, depending on how big a gal is, that's true. Yeah. Okay. You ever, and this is kind of away from the movies a little bit, but Megan Maroney, you know, she's one of them country singers, I reckon. I don't know. She has a song called Who Hurt You. She was asked the best form of revenge on an ex. You know what? I've always thought this. Being happy and living well is the best revenge. And all these country artists, you know, they evidently they fall in love and they write a song about you. So, Wayne, don't fall in love with no country singer.
2: All right.
0: You know, they're gonna all score. They'll make a lot. You know what? Best form of revenge, I think, is that. You write a song about them and you make all these
1: Taylor
0: money.
1: Swift. I mean, right? That's her M.O.
0: And you're well. Coming up, we're going to rent Dolly's house.
1: We are?
0: Yes, we are.
1: Okay.
0: Boy, is this going to be fun. And more on your phone background, the most likely background to get you judged doing it live at Island Point. It's a great day. And cannibalism, they say, is bad for your health. We'll get to that, too. A lot more. Pray for the folks in Texas and all over. They got problems. We, I think, are okay traffic-wise. Let's find out. Here's Pete Michaels.
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1: 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The hurricane watch is on as Tropical Storm Alida in the Pacific is picking up strength. 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
22: Somebody once told me the world is gonna roll me.
0: Yeah, boy.
22: I ate the sharpest
0: tool. All right, kids, good morning. A beautiful sunrise, and it is lovely at Island Point. And the first tee time here is at 7 o'clock, which is, and you got guys coming in the clubhouse now getting ready to play in the cool of the morning. Coming out here, and you know, as I get older, I got, maybe it's because I'm older, maybe because my wife has influenced me, whatever. And I notice landscaping more. And she'll come home after playing this with her, you know, her girlfriend, and saying, oh, wow, the landscape, they're working so hard. And you hear that over and over and over and over again. Links for Leukemia comes up October 15th. That's one of the things I want to tell you about. August 21st, the night tournament, the nine-hole scramble. That's going to be fun. Like I said, I've been on a golf trip, but I wanted to come home and do this for Dan and be with Dan. because I love him. I'm not that I got a man crush on him, but he's a great guy. The links for leukemia, we're going to get Dan to talk a little more about that coming up. But last night, my wife posted a picture. I got home last night, or yesterday, and she made me fried chicken. Fresh corn that had been on the stalk that day. Tomatoes and onions that had been either in the ground or on the vine that day. And cucumbers, fresh from our garden. I want to tell you, home cooking is good. And she had found at Aldi's these roses for like $5.99, yellow roses, and I actually noticed them on the table. I went, wow, those are great. And she said, do you remember when we were dating and you brought these miniature roses over, and these little pink roses, and my daughter Rachel was just a little girl, so we go into my wife's house, and she cooked us dinner, and I handed her the flowers. And she said, oh, thank you. And Rachel piped in and said, oh, $9.99 at Food City. So, yeah, she got them at $6.99 at Aldi's yesterday. But kids say stuff like that. That point I wanted to say, don't tell how much they cost. Dolly Parton's got a house. And her former home in West Hollywood's available for rent. It's only $12,000 a month.
1: Is that all?
0: That's all. Okay. Two bedrooms,
5: what
0: two baths.
5: What a bargain.
0: Baths.
1: I'm telling
0: two
1: you.
0: Bedrooms, two baths, built in 1923. $12,000 a month. Hmm. I guess maybe you get a bunch of people together, get some blow-up mattresses, and go stay at Dolly's house for a month. She purchased it in 07, and she sold it she listed it in 2014. Didn't change hands until 2023, and I guess now the new owner's trying to monetize on the Dolly house. But you can rent it for $12,000 a month. Should you, want to do that? Okay. We talked about this a few minutes ago, and it's just one of those silly Friday fun things I like to do. I ask, and most people they may not even know. I didn't know. I had to look what your phone screen is, your screensaver, your phone thing, your phone background. Mine is of a maple tree. I was just sitting in a chair, and it was in the fall, and the maple tree was changing color, and I snapped it and went, oh, I'll just use that. It's pretty. And Wayne's is a picture of him and his wife, or he's making a face, and Robbins is her husband on a motorcycle. People judge you on your phone background. Now, the younger folks are more likely to think that background's important. Yeah. What are the most popular backgrounds? Well, family members, especially kids. Number two was nature and landscapes. That's what I got. I probably ought to take a picture right here at Island Point and make that my background, or any golf course that I'm on.
1: Yeah.
0: One would think that I would have a golf course as a background.
1: That's what I thought.
5: Kind of surprised you don't.
1: Yeah.
0: So am I. right? Me too. Personal photos or memories, I never thought. Of course, a lot of people put their pets on there. Or some people use a default option, the romantic partner. Now I'm going to start noticing people's phone backgrounds. And Jay, what's your phone background? I know it's none of my business, but tell me anyway. Hang on. He has to look at it and see it. Yourself and your son. See, that's what I'm talking about. And people will, they judge you on it. They go, oh, that's uninspired or unimagined. Kiss my foot. It's a background of a phone. It's completely, and at the end of the day, it's completely meaningless. But, all right. And coming up, we're going to tell you about not to refrigerate your phone and don't eat people because it is not healthy for you. So cannibalism, if you were being eaten, that's bad for your health. But now, I'm not kidding you, scientists weighed in on this. Like, what? Y'all ain't got nothing else to do? don't be a cannibal, is I think what they're saying. Up to 90 today, we got a chance of a storm. Going to be scattered, you may or may not see it. you may or may not encounter heavy traffic. Right now, I think everybody's okay. So let's do this. Let's get a check of sports this morning with our pal, Mr. Benjamin Hardy. Good Friday morning, sir.
3: Good Friday morning, everyone. Tennessee forward Christian Furman is out for the remainder of summer practice after fracturing his left hand. Furman underwent surgery yesterday to repair it and is expected to miss the next 4 to 6 weeks of practice. But the injury will not affect his status for the upcoming season. Summer practices end on July 30th. Georgia Tech announced that during their home football matchup with Tennessee on September 12th, they'll be handing out gold pom-poms as a way to boost their home field advantage. Kickoff from Bobby Dodd Stadium that evening will be at 7 o'clock. Their stadium is named after former Tennessee quarterback Bobby Dodd, who played for the Vols from 1928 to 1930. At the NBA Summer League, the Grizzlies embarrassed the Hawks 96-64. VFL Jemai Meshack threw in 4 points for Memphis. The Mavs silenced the Thunder 97-87. VFL Jaden Springer contributed 11 points for Dallas. The Lakers beat the Bulls 105-82. VFL Kennedy Chandler tossed in a basket for Chicago. And the Raptors cooled off the Heat 99-90. VFL Tyreek Key had 11 points for Toronto. With your WOKI Sports Minute, this has been Benjamin Hardy. Stay tuned. More Phil Show is next.
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36: Good morning. It is 7:01. Temperature is now at 78 degrees with partly sunny skies in Knoxville. News Talk 98.7 WOKI. I'm Robin Joffe. Let's go out on the roads now for a check of our traffic. Here is Pete Michaels.
37: The 6 o'clock hour, overall not bad. It'll change a little bit after 7. The kids still out of school for a few more weeks. That's keeping traffic down this time in the morning. Good shape, a little bit of a ride of the brakes. 40, 75, coming by the split, moving on and around Watt Road. 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
36: Thanks, Pete. A fatal crash in Lenore City is under investigation. One man died from injuries suffered in that two-vehicle crash. Police say that happened on Creekwood Park Boulevard. A northbound vehicle colliding with another vehicle attempting to turn on Wednesday. That victim was airlifted to UT Medical Center but did later die. A second driver was hospitalized with non-life-threatening injuries. Two people are dead after deadly flooding sweeps through central and southern Texas this week. Authorities are warning more rain is imminent. Commander of the Texas Military Department telling reporters in Austin that the state has activated an elite arm of the state's National Guard.
2: These highly skilled airmen during time of war are the people that go in on the ground in austere environments and call in precision airstrikes on our enemies. What we use them for in flood response is they can go into a search and rescue area, help control the airspace, call in the helicopters.
36: Dozens of people have been rescued and over 1,000 emergency responders have been deployed. Tennessee voters will soon receive a special I Voted sticker celebrating America's 250th anniversary. Secretary of State Trey Hargett unveiled the commemorative design this week, saying it highlights both the nation's 250th birthday and the importance of civic participation. These stickers will be available at polling locations during the upcoming elections. Early voting does begin today. It runs through August 1st, Election Day, August 6th. Tennessee hunters who plan to hunt deer over bait will soon need a new state-issued license. Tennessee Wildlife Resources Agency says that the deer bait privilege license will go on sale July 22nd. It is required for anyone hunting white-tailed deer over bait on private property, regardless of age or existing license exemptions. The new license is part of a law that was approved during the 2025 legislative session. It comes with restrictions aimed at limiting the spread of wildlife diseases. Let's get a check of our forecast now with WVLT meteorologist Sydney Sullivan.
4: Well, we are starting out mainly dry for our Friday, but some patchy fog may impact that morning commute. And then as we approach lunchtime, isolated showers become more widespread during the afternoon and evening. Still some breaks in some of the storm coverage, but some of these downpours could impact some outdoor plans lingering into the evening. In the WVLT First Alert Weather Center, I'm meteorologist Sydney Sullivan.
36: Currently, we do have sunny skies, 78 degrees in Knoxville. I'm Robin Jaffe. 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
0: Another great day. We do The Phil Show live at Island Point Golf Course. And I was telling you a minute ago, number one, you know, you hit kind of low, you're asleep, do whatever. And then the thing about this, you're hitting into the sun. And Dan Fitt said the saving grace is into the dew. You see the rooster tail, so that's pretty cool. All right. I want you to put October 15th on your calendar. It's Links for Leukemia, F-O-R-E, Links for Leukemia. And Dan will tell us more about his journey and why he founded this. And this is going to be an incredible tournament. In my opinion, it's a significant, it's on my calendar. And I'm so thankful to God and others that I can play a little now again. And I just played, went on a golf trip to Jefferson Landing, North Carolina. I played 81 holes of golf, many of them in the rain, and then it got hot. I'm very thankful that I can somewhat play. And coming up August 21st, benefiting Children's Hospital, a night tournament. It's nine holes. It's lighted. Now, when I say it's lighted, there will be lights, but a lot of siloom sticks at the flag, and it is a dadgum blast doing these things, and especially here. Unfortunately, we got flash flooding. Southern Texas dealing with that this morning as those folks are hard hit, and will be. They're still under warning until like noon today. Okay, I mean, just unreal. Inundated by torrential rain. The dust, the orange air. Not sponsored by the president. No, it's orange air, not sponsored by Tennessee. No, it's in a lot of places, big cities, and folks are dealing with that. All right. Once again, tremendous to have you on the Phil Show on News Talk 98.7. Wow. And we learned that people judge you on your phone background. I think some of the, I mean, if you have a selfie with Jeffrey Epstein, that's going to get you judged. Am I right? Or the MyPillow guy.
1: Okay.
0: Just saying, you know, that would, you know. That would get you, you know, something there. All right, great to have you on News Talk 98.7. My name is Phil Williams, and I love you. Not a thing you can do about it. Speaking of phones, an electronics repair shop says they're seeing, and this is happening in East Tennessee, a surge of phones and tablets with moisture damage. What happens, a lot of times I'll be doing the mow outside, now the Friday mow, because I didn't get home to do the Thursday mow. I did, it was too hot. So anyway, you got your phone, and if you're like me, you got some sort of music source playing, and you're digging that, and you're mowing. And then if you don't have your phone, you need to put it in your pocket. Because if it's just sitting out, I got a little tray there on the lawnmower, and if it's just sitting out, it'll get too hot and quit on you. Or if you leave it out, you know, your phone will get too hot. And a couple of times, my phone has gotten to the point where it overheated, it just stopped. But your phone has built in it a safety mechanism, and it tells you it's too hot. So what do? You cool it. You put it in a cooler place. But people are going, well, let's just put it in the freezer, or let's put it in the refrigerator. It sounds like it's a good idea, but it's not. What happens? You get condensation. And that sudden temperature change with that, well, that's what creates the condensation, right?
1: Mm-hmm.
0: The temperature change, whatever, the moisture. So that's water. So guess what that does to your insides of your phone? Well, it corrodes it. And that could lead to a phone that's complete. So if your phone gets too hot, you know, well, keep it out of direct sunlight.
1: Mm-hmm.
0: You know, shut down all your apps, you know. If you got a case, take that off. Then just let it cool naturally.
1: I've got my phone recently, when it heated up like that, and I've got one of those little things on my car that I can put it up on the dash on the car, and it sits there. And the air conditioner, I mean, it cools it off. But I wonder if that will damage it as well.
0: No, I don't think so. I think an air conditioner probably, as long as it wasn't taped to the vent, you know, you don't cool it down too fast. I think the air conditioner is probably okay. Or your car's air conditioned, just put it somewhere, where it's not, you know, exposed to direct sunlight, that sort of thing. And, yeah. And I think the natural cooling of the phone will cool it down safely. But people, you know, look, it's digital cocaine. Your phone, it is. I'm not lying. That's what it is. Your phone is digital cocaine. People look at them all the time. They poke with them. They mess with them all the time. They can't put them down.
1: Yeah.
0: So like, oh no, my phone got too hot. My phone shut down. What am I going to do? I'm going to miss out on something. I'm going to miss out on somebody changing their profile picture or somebody posting up a funny meme or somebody, you know, doing something. I'm going to miss this. So they try to cool it down to, huh?
1: We were in the doctor's office. I was in the doctor's office the other day, and me and my wife, we were sitting there, and she said, look. And I mean, we were wondering, why do they have magazines anymore?
0: Oh, they still have magazines?
1: They still have magazines.
0: Ain't nobody going to pick that up. They got their phone.
1: Everybody
0: my wife
1: got
0: and I,
1: a phone.
0: We notice when you get a whole family, you get a wife, a husband, wife, two kids, they all four sit down, all four, first thing it is, look at their phone.
1: Yep. Yep.
0: You know, cannibalism is taboo now in society, isn't it?
1: I would think.
0: People don't eat their neighbors much anymore. Actually, scientists who, whether from Poland and the Czech Republic, have found that they used some sort of models and whatever. They looked at the human body as a source of food. Now, do you remember a song? And you should play it coming up. It's by the Buoys, B-U-O-Y-S. It's called Timothy.
1: Mm-hmm.
0: Tim, do you remember the song?
1: No.
0: Timothy, Timothy. And that song was about cannibalism. And we all played it, but nobody ever really listened to the words because they ate their buddy. They got lost in a cave and they ate the guy. And that's what the song is about. Now, they say for as far as calories, it's kind of average. You know, so you're probably okay there. But it can lead to fatal neurological diseases. I mean, they look at the people of New Guinea who cooked and ate their deceased relatives. Now, boy, there's a funeral. Here, have some Earl. I mean, whatever. They believe by eating cooking and eating the with the remains of their dead relatives, they were freeing their spirit. Uh-huh. And that's probably what led to one of the, strongest taboos in humanity. But, yeah. And you know what, though? The communities that did not curb cannibalism didn't survive. It made them all sick. So, yeah, evidently, cannibalism, scientists find, is bad for your health. Aren't you glad you tuned into the Phil Show today to learn that? Do it live at Island Point. We'll talk to Dan Feehan about links for leukemia coming up here on the Phil Show. 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We're at 77 now. Here's Pete Michaels.
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5: More active weather returns by lunchtime, heading on into the afternoon and evening with scattered showers and storms, some of which could pack a punch. In the WVLT First Alert Weather Center, I'm meteorologist Sydney Sullivan.
36: Blount County commissioners have approved funding for an early land purchase, which is tied to the future Pellissippi Parkway extension. The U.S. has launched more airstrikes against Iran as ship traffic through the Strait of Hormuz is still way down compared to before the war, and oil prices are continuing to rise. I'm Robin Jaffe, News Talk 98.7 WOKI.
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0: Talk 98.7. What a beautiful morning it is, yeah, at Island Point Golf Course. Yes, formerly River Islands. Dan Feehan and I, we were just trying to get people to remember that this is a great golf course. And people go, yeah, I heard it was nine holes. I heard it was closed. I heard it was this. I'm so proud to tell you, it is so rocking that is it in the best shape of that I've ever seen it. And my wife and her little golf disciples come and tell me about it, and now I get to start playing again. And one of the things, believe it or not, this is an old guy thing, I notice landscaping now, you know, and you notice little things. And as I was telling you before, some guys and I played, you know, on a trip last week, and we were talking about, have you ever, and they were, you know, people everywhere working, especially on Tuesday, Wednesday. Somebody said, have you ever seen anybody that had this many people working? I said, yeah, on a point. Because my wife came home and tell me, and she said, there's everywhere. And that's all, you know, she wants to tell me. The Phil Show on News Talk 98.7, Dan Feehan, great to see you, first of all.
1: Great to see you.
0: Now, you were talking to here again. Now, Dan, I'll just go ahead and tell you the story. Dan has a blood cancer.
1: Right.
0: It's got a long, long name. It has no cure. Yet he is here. He's smiling. You know, some days are better than others. How are you? Talk about how you're feeling.
1: I actually feel well. You know, I'm 2 years into this novel therapy that the trial that they're trying in Boston. And as we were talking before we got on the air, my energy level is much better than this time a year ago. And so I'm thrilled about that. And I hope here in the fall I get some good news and get a little bit of a break from, you know, from all the medicine and maybe a little bit of recovery, and we'll see where it goes.
0: You and I were talking, I guess, last year, year before, I guess, whenever. You said, I want to do something. And I think probably you thought about it, prayed about it, and said, wait a second, I got a golf course here.
1: It absolutely, it hits you over the head sometimes when you kind of, you're going through something like this, and I know many of your listeners have had either gone through something themselves or know somebody that has.
0: Amen.
1: And I have this wonderful platform, and we decided to use it and use it to not just raise money. We do have a lot of great causes here in East Tennessee, and I know I'm adding to the table of many of them, but it is blood cancer in general is just, it's on the rise. And that is a really shocking statistic to when I talked to everybody at our tournament last year. I brought it up. And so last year there was about 11% of Knox County had some form of cancer.
0: 11%?
1: Yeah.
0: And it's on the rise.
1: And it's on the rise, and especially in blood cancer. So so I'm waiting for all the new statistics, but so awareness was a big thing for me. And I wanted to start this to help create and generate awareness.
0: You know, there's a lot of education that comes with this as well. And last year was the first, it was great, and this year's going to be even better, bigger, better. Links for leukemia, put it on your calendar October 15th. What I like about it, like last year it was a Chamber of Commerce Day. Yeah. It's October in East Tennessee.
1: Yeah.
0: I mean, people are talking about football and doing this, but you're gathered together and you're learning about the blood cancer, but what you're doing is raising not only awareness but money for treatment and money for maybe somebody has to go do an infusion. Some of that money may help babysit, if for a better term.
1: If I can, I'll tell you. One of our employees here, who's been with me for 10 years, their mother actually was a recipient of some of the financial aid that comes with. Yeah, so as we donate to Blood Cancer United, Blood Cancer United has funds that they disperse to people going through treatment.
0: You're seeing it bear fruit.
1: And we actually saw it here.
0: Yeah.
1: Right in front of our own eyes.
0: How's it make you feel?
1: Absolutely amazing.
0: I mean, it'll make you feel really good.
1: Yeah.
0: But you're talking about blood cancer on the rise, and I know this is maybe at both our wheelhouses, but you've always been an athlete. You've always eaten cleaner, I guess, than most people. You seem to be you're that
1: don't
0: kind.
1: Mind the donut.
0: I didn't see that, yeah. A bear claw, oh boy. But you've got, is it because we, I don't know. Is it because of antibodies? Is it because of all the chemicals that are in stuff? Why do you think it's on the rise?
1: So the hematologist I met here locally before they shipped me off had mentioned that a lot of the studies that are ensuing right now, they believe it has a lot to do with the different types of foods, the ingredients, the chemicals that are used in the foods.
0: Sure.
1: I will say something that's kind of a little bit scary, but Monsanto, who does Roundup, they actually produce food chemicals as well. So if you really just want to play with the logic of that, you know, you have a company that produces things that kills things in the ground, but
0: it's
1: yet they also produce things that they
0: salad
1: put
0: dressing,
1: yeah,
0: right?
1: There you
0: come
1: go.
0: On,
1: so,
0: wow, that's yeah.
1: yeah. So
0: oh boy,
1: yeah,
0: yeah.
1: So you don't really even have to dissect that to really start thinking about, wow, this is kind of an interesting, you know, phenomenon in terms of the rise of lymphomas.
0: As a landscaper golf course owner, you've used that stuff
1: a lot. Yeah.
0: I mean, you don't want you don't, oh boy.
1: Yeah.
0: You've used that a lot. Lymph leukemia, October 15th. Now, let's talk, let's get down to some brass tacks here. We need people like, Denzo. We need folks like ORNL. We need, I assume we need people like that. With some pocketbooks who've given already to Children's Hospital, stuff like that. Well, let's ask you for something that hits maybe a little closer to home. You said it. You know somebody's had blood cancer.
1: Yeah.
0: One of the guys on our group, unfortunately, has it. And outcome's not going to be great for him, just be honest with you. It's that. So what do you need?
1: We need...
0: Everything.
1: Yeah, you know, we really try to keep it pretty simple. That's why when you see the signs around, it says participate, donate, support, scan the QR code. You can go to our website. It has information there. But we will take anything, truly. If you can't, if financial support is not something you can do in terms of being a sponsor, whether it's a tea sponsor or a whole sponsor or something larger, donations for the goodie bags. Those go a long way.
0: Huge,
1: they help.
0: Yeah.
1: As well as just small donations. Last year, I was really just overwhelmed with the amount of people that made small donations. And we love that. And this year, we're going to have a board up for people that we really want people to fill out who they're thinking of, who they're playing for. Little blood drops that we have, and it'll go up on a board, and then as well we'll have signs out at many of the holes about people here that are in support or have passed, unfortunately.
0: You're putting a face on.
1: Yeah, absolutely.
0: Yeah, you're putting a face on the disease, unfortunately.
1: So we really want involvement. And obviously, we do need some big sponsors to help us, but we will take donations for goodie bags. We'll take small donations. So whatever people are able and willing
0: matter of fact, I had texted Ted Hall and told him I was going to be here. So I may we may talk to him later. He is involved.
1: Yeah,
0: and he will be involved, and I know. I hope Channel 8 will be involved. If not, I'll use their name with a sheep or something. But no, we'll blackmail whoever. And I was just thinking about Jim Brogan, financial. I mean, people we've got on the station. Maybe if we can have some boots on the ground, you know, knocking on doors or whatever, we can do that. I may do that. I may just call some people, say, "Look, I want you to do this," and I think that'll help. Do you have an overall title sponsor yet?
1: We do. So we have Cherry Blossom is our big title sponsor. They were last year as well.
0: Oh, yeah.
1: And
0: I know what you're talking about. Yeah.
1: My friend JP has I say overwhelming, but, you know, the amount of money he has contributed to be a big supporter of this and fight for the cause is... really just touched me in a way that's gotten right to my heart. There's no doubt about it.
0: You know,
1: that,
0: people like you. You know that.
1: Yeah.
0: People love you. Once they meet you. I mean, even your employees, they're just, Mr. Fien's great. He's wonderful. He's like, who? Oh, Dan. Yeah, he's great. All right, we're going to get a break. We'll talk later on in the show. It's a Fell Show doing it at Island Point where it's a beautiful morning. And if for some reason I'm away from the microphone, oh, crap, I don't have my golf clubs. Wait, you got all kinds of set of rental clubs over there. Yeah, so we got all that going for you here. Full-service pro shop and all. We'll be back on News Talk 98.7.
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11: Good morning. It is 7:30. Temperatures at 77 degrees with sunny skies in Knoxville. News Talk 98.7 WOKI. I'm Robin Jaffe. Let's go out on the roads now for a check of our traffic with Pete Michaels.
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11: Thanks, Pete. The Cobb County Sheriff's Office has identified a man whose body was recovered from the Pigeon River near Newport. Investigators say that 32-year-old Andreas Juarez disappeared after going underwater while swimming Wednesday near Pleasant Grove Road. A dive team found his body about 7 feet below the surface later that evening. Authorities say no foul play is suspected and the case remains under investigation pending autopsy results. A Meigs County deputy is recovering after authorities say he was ambushed during a routine patrol. The sheriff's office says the deputy stopped to speak with a man near Peakland Road and Highway 68 Wednesday when a second suspect attacked him with an unknown object. Investigators say that deputy was briefly knocked unconscious before the two suspects fled the area. The deputy has been released from the hospital. He is home recovering. Anyone with information is asked to contact the Meigs County Sheriff's Office. The U.S. has launched more airstrikes against Iran. Fox's Madeline Rivera reporting from Washington.
16: The targeting of roads, bridges, and bases around the port city of Bandar Abbas is significant because it cuts off Iran's Revolutionary Guard Corps supply routes, essentially isolating them. Bandar Abbas is key to controlling the Strait of Hormuz, and the U.S. has maintained their military action is aimed at degrading Iran's ability to attack commercial ships traveling through that critical waterway. So in response to these U.S. strikes, Iran launched missiles and drones targeting Qatar, Bahrain, and Jordan. It also damaged a power and water desalination plant in Kuwait, something crucial in the small desert nation.
11: The 33rd annual Granger County Tomato Festival gets underway today in Rutledge. The free event at Rutledge Middle School features nearly 140 vendors, local produce, food trucks, arts and crafts, antique tractors, and a lot of family activities. Organizers say Granger County farmers sell about $15 million worth of tomatoes each year. This festival runs through tomorrow with the Granger County Opry scheduled for tonight. Let's get a check of our forecast now with WVLT meteorologist Sydney Sullivan.
17: We are going to start to get into a little bit more of an active weather pattern, bringing in isolated showers as we approach lunchtime, becoming more widespread during the afternoon and evening. Some of these showers and storms could pack a punch, bringing with it heavy downpours and some gusty winds, but still some dry time and highs to the upper 80s, lower 90s. In the WVLT for SLRT Weather Center, I'm meteorologist Sydney Sullivan.
11: Currently, sunny skies, 77 degrees in Knoxville. I'm Robin Jaffe. 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
0: Thank you, Lord, for a great day. 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And I was just talking to Dan Feehan off the air.

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2: Emojis.
1: Yeah, it's emoji day. They have a new one called a cracked smiling face. I think it means I'm fine, but I'm not fine. They've got a net with a handle. I guess that means you're pulling something out of the digital ether. I don't know. Or maybe you're catching a vibe or, yeah, I don't know. There's a meteor. It's like a comet, but there's more fire to that. A pickle. But I think there's already a cucumber. I think it's maybe. It's either a really phallic or it's an association with pickleball.
2: Uh-huh.
1: Or it could be you're in a pickle.
2: Mm-hmm.
1: There's a lighthouse. Yes, a beacon of guiding light. Huh. A lighthouse. You know, we're talking about people who are inspirations. You know, they're a beacon. An eraser, it's just a pink rectangular eraser, you know. Maybe something, let's say you drunk texted somebody at 2 o'clock in the morning, you want to erase that? Maybe that's what that's for.
2: Okay.
1: Yeah. And the last two are leftwards and rightwards thumb signs when you could, like, suggest look at this guy or whatever early next year. But today's emoji day because it's a random date that's on the calendar. I have no idea why today is emoji day, but it's a day that you're on an airplane. You know, you looked at the middle seat. You know, and you've thought to yourself, you know what? The only good middle seat is a dead middle seat. Well, that's probably a little dramatic, but United Airlines are nixing some middle seats, replacing them with a table that can be shared by the people in the window and the aisle seats, a soft leather-like covering, two cup holders. The armrests are still there, but now you don't have to fight that guy in the middle for the armrest. And they say there's also extra space where the middle passenger's feet would go, so you got that. That sounds great. However, for now, it's like limited to one or two rows on newer planes.
2: Mm-hmm.
1: So, like, just like the new emojis, it's not ready yet.
2: Yeah.
1: Boy,
2: I knew there was a
1: catch. Yeah, right. I'm useless today. Like, oh, those emojis. Well, we don't have those yet. We don't have a lighthouse. We don't have a pickle. We just don't have those yet. So anyway, I you know what? I think that will be a success.
2: Yep.
1: A special new row. All right. You know that guy, the teleprompter guy for Trump, got in trouble for betting
2: mm-hmm.
1: on the speeches.
2: Mm-hmm.
1: Believe it or not, I think you can bet on this. Now, National Ice Cream Day is Sunday.
2: Mm-hmm.
1: And you think, well, I'll go to McDonald's get an ice cream. But how do you know that machine ain't down?
2: Ah, good point.
1: A website crunched the numbers 6 years. Overall, McDonald's ice cream machines reported down 10.4% of the time. Now, see, that seems like a solvable problem to me.
2: Well, they work hard, though. You know, those ice cream machines, especially this time of year, they're
1: oh,
2: hard
1: gosh,
2: at work.
1: Yeah, yeah. They say the least reliable are in the South.
2: Yeah.
1: But not Tennessee's not listed. They mentioned Mississippi, Oklahoma, Georgia, Arkansas, Louisiana, Texas, all that. The working machine's most likely up north. I guess in colder climates, it's easier to keep the McFlurries working, or
2: mm-hmm.
1: I don't know. But you'd think that, but Alaska is one of the worst places.
2: Huh.
1: All right, here we go. Four cities, and I'm not making this up. Cleveland, Tennessee, which can hear us right now.
2: Mm-hmm.
1: Is the broken machine capital of America. So if you go through a drive-thru at a McDonald's or you go to the McDonald's and get some sort of McFlurry or McWhatever, there's basically a 50-50 shot you won't get it. Chattanooga also in there.
2: What's going on around
1: there? Right.
2: Man.
1: Yeah. Also on the good part, Morristown, mm-hmm. Tennessee did good.
2: Okay.
1: Yeah, I'd rather. You know, we've seen criminals try to hide drugs everywhere.
2: Mm-hmm.
1: They've tried to hide them, you know, in the special.

0: on their body and the, you know, the jail purse or their, you know, whatever. Here we go. This is the first time I've ever heard of anyone trying to, tried to hide drugs. This guy tried to hide a fake wanger. Manhood.
1: Okay.
0: Yeah, yeah. 52-year-old man in Flaw, Ray.
2: Duh.
0: Named James Shepard. Drove in to do his court-ordered drug test earlier this week. Now, only problem, this old boy was driving on a suspended license, which is a violation of his parole, so they had to arrest him. Now, that was not James's only problem. James had a fake wanger strapped to himself with a bladder attached to it, probably going to use it to fake the wee-wee test.
1: Yep.
0: He had to take. It's what, now, I'm no Barney Fife, okay? But that is what I am guessing is. Now, but after he got arrested, he realized, wait a minute, I need to get rid of this. I got to get rid of this. So he tossed it between the seat and the door of the police cruiser. Now, you can imagine, it's like, yeah, can I get this car detailed? Hey, there's a wanger in here. But no, it didn't take that long. When a cop opened the door, he saw it right away. Now, I want you to think about that for a second. You open the door and you're like, hey, that's a, right? Now, this is the best part. The guy, the Florida guy, he went, oh, no, that's not mine. Right? He's, no, that's not mine. Well, it's not like it was in here. It ain't ours. Now, here's great. Now, listen to this. There's a video of this going down in the back of the police car. You can go to Click Orlando and find it. Click Orlando. Now, in the video, it shows James muttering to himself, quote, why do I make poor decisions? I'm stupid, man. So don't be, make good decisions today, folks. Won't you? We got some good news making arounds this morning. We'll talk about that. We got science news later. We'll review the movies again. And we'll talk to our friend Dan Feehan. We're going to talk more about the blood cancers and October 15th links for leukemia. You know, I have a friend, a good friend, who has a blood cancer. I'm going to play for him. Whether they're alive, dead, doesn't matter. Well, that's coming up. All right, Phil Schultz, News Talk 98.7. Here's our old buddy, Mr. Pete Michaels.
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8: More active weather returns by lunchtime, heading on into the afternoon and evening with scattered showers and storms, some of which could pack a punch. In the WVLT First Alert Weather Center, I'm meteorologist Sydney Sullivan.
9: Tens of millions of Americans are continuing to feel the effects of wildfire smoke from Canada. McGee Tyson Airport says United Airlines adding a new nonstop connection to the New York metropolitan area. Robin Jaffe, News Talk 98.7, WOKI.
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19: A Better Life with Dr. Sanjay Gupta.
20: As someone who's been married nearly 25 years, I'll tell you, there's a lot of great things about having a spouse. And according to a new study out of the University of Miami Health System, marriage might even be linked to a lower risk of cancer. Why? Well, the researchers said people who are married are less likely to engage in risky behavior. They're more likely to get a nudge to go to regular preventive medicine appointments and screenings. And they have a partner to share the load of family obligations, household chores, and finances. No one is saying you should get married in the pursuit of better health. But if you are single, how can you build a strong support system to maybe get some of these same benefits? Do your own research, find out what's important, and then hold members of your squad accountable and let them hold you accountable as well. That can provide a lot of support. I'm Dr. Sanjay Gupta, helping you live a better life.
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0: October 15th, Links for Leukemia. And more on that later. 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It's a night tournament. I want to try to get like my wife and I and another couple to play. We're not going to win, but we're going to have fun. And it doesn't matter because it's at night and you have fun. And you laugh. And you're playing golf at night. I like it. Don't worry about it. Have fun. Just come on. Do it. 9 holes. It's great. All right. My name's Phil Williams. Great to have you. Wayne Hovis has been fighting with computers all morning. He's not in a good mood.
1: They no. are being persnickety not, oh. today.
0: Huh. Persnickety. There's a good word. I didn't have that on my words to hear today. Persnickety. have that. Well, how did Weasel do? Did we?
2: He did good.
0: Brian Tatum, he did good.
2: Had a lot of fun.
0: You know, he's a nice fellow. Yeah. The Weasel. I have no idea where he got that nickname, but I've just called him Weasel.
2: Yep.
0: I didn't even know his name for a year. No, I Brother Weez, man.
2: Right, well, he kept calling me the wrong name, too.
1: He did. Yeah.
0: What did he call you?
1: Ron. He kept calling
2: you Ron. Ron, yeah, Ron.
0: He called you Ron? Yeah.
1: More than once. And more than Ron. One day.
0: Yeah. He called you Ron Hovis or just Ron?
2: Just Ron. Ron. Yeah, he'd say, well, Ron's doing it. I'm like, who is Ron?
0: Hey, Ron. That's okay. That first of all, that's funny. He called you the wrong name, buddy. All right, William Shatner, right? Mm-hmm. Captain Kirk. The Shat.
2: Yes.
0: He is scheduled to do a heavy metal album.
1: He's in his 90s, correct?
0: He is about 90, I think. Well, I don't know how old he is. He's old. Now, he's going to do this upcoming heavy metal album at a show called Riot Fest, mm-hmm. which goes down September 18th through the 20th, Chicago. He's going to perform Sunday the 20th, and he has a concert writer.
1: What is this?
0: Now, if y'all not familiar with the concert writer, that's the, you know, the things that, you know, no brown M&Ms. I got to have, you know,
1: room temperature water.
0: Yep. Right. That sort of thing. All right, here we go. He sent the writer, and here's some of the things in it. And he is into this whole rock star thing.
1: Mm-hmm. Uh-huh. He's 95.
2: Boy.
0: 95. Mm-hmm. All right, here's part of his writer. The city of Chicago has to rename a boat in his honor so he can captain a ship again. So he'll be a captain again. Also, in his writer, he is allowed to sing Take Me Out to the Ball Game at a Chicago baseball game.
1: Oh, my goodness.
2: Okay.
0: You know what?
1: Are they agreeing to this?
0: Oh, look, it's William Shatner. Why not? I mean, you do it temporarily. But if it's Shatner, he just said in Chicago, I say give him Wrigley. Right? I mean, if Shad is going to sing Take Me Out to the Ball Game, Spock, I'm responsible for Take Me Out to the Ball Game. Now, in it for his performance, he demands fire breathers.
1: That's obscure.
0: An intro video by Guar, okay. And a DeLorean instead of a golf cart for transport. Backstage, he wants a dressing room called Shatner's Shag Shack. 4 feet of Polish sausage.
2: Okay.
1: Gosh.
0: A Montreal Canadiens hockey sweater signed by John Stamos.
2: Okay.
0: Eight pallets of Faygo, specifically not to be shared with the Insane Clown Posse, who are also on the bill. A pair of white socks and a pair of underwear. An assortment of adoptable puppies from a reputable nonprofit shelter, a bowl of sauerkraut ready to eat, a bouquet of flowers in a vase. Yeah, at 95, he'll be the oldest performer at Riot, probably the oldest performer anywhere. I mean, you've got Alanis Morissette, Elvis
1: Heavy
0: Costello,
1: metal,
0: Pixies.
1: Huh?
0: I mean, yeah. All of these people playing at this thing, Riot Fest. I mean, This is, well, by the way, Shatner's band is called, well, Uckers, which you can pronounce however you want.
1: Be careful.
0: Oh, I'm not even going to go there. Uckers is the name of the William Shatner's band. I think a lot of this may just be bull spit, but I don't know. All right, let's get check of Friday sports this morning. Good Friday morning. We say hello to our buddy Benjamin Hardy.
3: Good Friday morning, everyone. Tennessee forward Christian Furman is out for the remainder of summer practice after fracturing his left hand. Furman underwent surgery yesterday to repair it and is expected to miss the next 4 to 6 weeks of practice. But the injury will not affect his status for the upcoming season. Summer practices end on July 30th. Georgia Tech announced that during their home football matchup with Tennessee on September 12th, they'll be handing out gold pom-poms as a way to boost their home field advantage. Kickoff from Bobby Dodd Stadium that evening will be at 7 o'clock. Their stadium is named after former Tennessee quarterback Bobby Dodd, who played for the Vols from 1928 to 1930. At the NBA Summer League, the Grizzlies embarrassed the Hawks 96-64. VFL Jemai Meshack threw in 4 points for Memphis. The Mavs silenced the Thunder 97-87. VFL Jaden Springer contributed 11 points for Dallas. The Lakers beat the Bulls 105-82. VFL Kennedy Chandler tossed in a basket for Chicago. And the Raptors cooled off the Heat 99-90. VFL Tyreek Key had 11 points for Toronto. With your WOKI Sports Minute, this has been Benjamin Hardy. Stay tuned. More Phil Show is next.
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12: A better life with Dr. Sanjay Gupta.
13: As someone who's been married nearly 25 years, I'll tell you, there's a lot of great things about having a spouse. And according to a new study out of the University of Miami Health System, marriage might even be linked to a lower risk of cancer. Why? Well, the researchers said people who are married are less likely to engage in risky behavior. They're more likely to get a nudge to go to regular preventive medicine appointments and screenings. And they have a partner to share the load of family obligations, household chores, and finances. No one is saying you should get married in the pursuit of better health. But if you are single, how can you build a strong support system to maybe get some of these same benefits? Do your own research, find out what's important, and then hold members of your squad accountable and let them hold you accountable as well. That can provide a lot of support. I'm Dr. Sanjay Gupta, helping you live a better life.
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1: Good morning, it is 8:01. Temperatures at 77 degrees with sunny skies in Knoxville. News Talk 98.7 WOKI, I'm Robin Joffe. Let's go out on the roads for a check of our traffic. Here is Pete Michaels.
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1: Thanks, Pete. Tens of millions of Americans are still continuing to feel the effects of wildfire smoke from Canada.
17: Another tough day for people in the Midwest and the Northeast when it comes to this smoke. In terms of that air quality level here in Cleveland, we are still in that very unhealthy category as smoke from hundreds of Canadian wildfires continues to push in and cast this gray haze over the city. It's not just here. Detroit and Minneapolis were among the cities with some of the worst air quality readings on Thursday. Smoke was so thick in some areas, buildings downtown nearly disappeared behind the haze, and conditions were bad enough to force the cancellation of outdoor activities, even delaying the Mets-Phillies game. Many people are telling me they're limiting their time outside. More are turning to masks for protection.
1: Health officials are warning children, older adults, and those with breathing problems to try to avoid that smoke as much as possible. Blount County commissioners have approved funding for an early land purchase tied to the future Pellissippi Parkway extension. After hours of public comment and debate last night, commissioners voted 14-7 to provide $5 million to the Tennessee Department of Transportation for right-of-way acquisition. The vote does not determine whether the road will be built. Construction of the extension is currently scheduled to begin in 2036. People struggling with high cholesterol will soon have a new way to treat it.
18: The FDA approves the first cholesterol-lowering pill that works like a powerful class of injectable drugs. Merck's new medication, Lipfendra, is designed for patients whose LDL, or bad cholesterol, remains high even after taking statins. In clinical trials, the once-daily pill lowered the artery-clogging cholesterol by more than 55% when added to standard treatment. Experts say the approval could expand access to treatment that's previously only been available as costly injections. Carmen Roberts, Fox News.
1: A historic North Knoxville property that once housed Greenlee's Bike Shop has been sold to a new owner. The North Broadway site includes the longtime bike shop building, plus a 1902 mansion, a carriage house, and other commercial structures. The property was purchased by PC Investment Properties, which already owns property across the street. Early plans reportedly include restoring the mansion as a residence and reopening the storefront for local businesses. Let's get a check of our forecast now with WVLT meteorologist Sydney Sullivan.
19: Well, we are starting out mainly dry for our Friday, but some patchy fog may impact that morning commute. And then as we approach lunchtime, isolated showers become more widespread during the afternoon and evening. Still some breaks in some of the storm coverage, but some of these downpours could impact some outdoor plans lingering into the evening. In the WVLT First Alert Weather Center, I'm meteorologist Sydney Sullivan.
1: Sunny skies, 77 degrees in Knoxville. I'm Robin Joffe, back to the Phil Show, News Talk 98.7 WOKI.
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27: Oh, baby, baby, baby. Hiya! I'm in my element this morning. I'm a happy human. Yeah, I'm a happy human being anyway, if you know that, but I'm looking out at the driving range on one side, and I can see the tee box, or number one, on the other side at Island Point Golf Course. I've always said God got here first because it's on the French Broad River, and it is so lovely. It is so absolutely lovely, landscaped to the max, because that's what, you know, Dan did, I mean, before. We got Link for Leukemia coming up in October. I want to tell you more about that and how you can help. 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Anyway, it's a lovely day here, and they got a nine-hole night challenge coming up August 21st. 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You better hurry because that'll fill up quick. Like I said, I got a couple of some friends I want to do this with, and so we can have a good time. Now, look at how. Ladies and gentlemen, a lot of prayers, I'm sure, are heading to Texas after this torrential rain. You know, we had some here. We had a sampling of it. You know, maybe your basement got flooded or there was a river running down your driveway. We had some folks who skipped church one Sunday because it was so heavy of a rain. They were trying to protect their driveway because it was gravel and, well, they got horses and everything. Anyway, so far over 300 rescues have been made in Texas. They've now added 85 boats, 20 aircraft, and 200 high-profile vehicles deployed. And the focus is human life, ladies and gentlemen. A year's worth of rain has already fallen in southern Texas. 33 feet, the river came up. I think it's the Guadalupe, came up like 33 feet or whatever, which is a telephone pole. That's a telephone pole. That's how high. And they're still under a flood watch. Until noon today, and two have gone to be with the Lord. Two have left the planet, and we hope that no more do. That is indeed the urgent prayer. Now, as far as the orange air, we're not getting that. They are in some, a lot of the major cities, but we're not getting that, and should not. Well, I don't know. Here again, I say that I'm not a. I mean, you never know what the wind's going to do. That is for sure. But there's a lot of great rescue stories. Coming out of Texas now with over 300 rescues. Once again, my name is Phil Williams. I love you. Not a thing you can do about it. Here again, you got all the bad news. Let's get some good news. Let's get some good news in here. It's making the rounds. 14-year-old boy in Arizona is a hero. After he helped, now you think about this, an elderly woman with dementia wandering for miles in that desert heat. He was riding his bike, and he noticed an older woman who looked confused. So he stopped. He helped her get into the shade and stayed with her until she could remember her son's phone number. Emergency responders were so thankful that he found her before the situation got more serious. He's going to be honored by the fire department and the Air National Guard and all that, man. It's pretty cool.
28: It is.
27: A woman from Michigan saved a 2-year-old girl's life. The child was pulled unconscious from a lake. You know, everybody's trying to cool off. She said once she saw the panicked mom carrying her daughter from the water, she stepped in, used her CPR training, got the toddler breathing again. The 2-year-old is going to be okay. I wonder, too, though, if that 2-year-old would go, I don't want to go back in the water. I mean,
4: Now these 2 year old, she'd probably say, "Yeah, I'm ready to go back."
27: Well, you would. I hope.
4: Yep.
27: But I had a friend who, you know, as an adult, he didn't. He goes, "No, I almost drowned."
4: Oh, okay.
27: I don't want to go back in. I mean, he was an adult, and just, I mean, he'd get in, you know, in the lake to cool off, you know, or maybe up to his, you know. But as far as anything more than that, no, no. Speaking of water, more than 20 million river herring. River herring returned to rivers in Maine last year. Largest migration in decades and a great success for conservation. You know, people overfished them, dam construction, all of that stuff. And they play a vital role to Maine. They bring ocean nutrients inland and provide food for a wide range of wildlife. In other words, they're a big food source. But river herring, the Native Americans call river herring the fish that feeds us all, or the fish that feeds all. I don't know if I've had any river herring before. You know, we talked about the digital cocaine, the phones. Mm-hmm. California man posted photos of videos of guns on Instagram. It led to his arrest on gun charges. People are stupid. People are stupid. The biggest population of seniors. Oh, boy, I mean the graying of America. I remember back Paul Harvey talking about that decades ago. The graying of America. Maine has the biggest population of seniors. Utah, the lowest.
4: Huh.
27: I would think the biggest population of seniors would be someplace like Florida.
4: Yeah, that's what I was getting ready to say. I thought it would be Florida.
27: Or some, you know, somewhere, you know, South Carolina, whatever. But the biggest population of seniors is in Maine. A 9-year-old boy in Kentucky just broke the world record for hopscotch. Okay. And an Australian city just tried to break the world record for largest trombone ensemble. I don't think they make it. That's it. There you go. We're having trouble with that, whatever that thing is that gives you explosive diarrhea, which was the name of my garage band at one time. The iceberg lettuce, Taylor Farms, a possible source. General Mills now recalling 736,000 Pillsbury bread rolls because they could contain glass. That would not be fun. No, not at all. All right. We'll talk to our buddy Dan here in a minute and talk more about Links for Leukemia, plus the new movie that's out. I mean, it's not plural. It's just this one big one. It's Odyssey. And Robin said 96% on Rotten Tomatoes and 96% from the audiences who've seen it. You know, this is based on Homer, not that Homer, but yeah, another one. So it should be kind of cool. Great to have you on the Phil Show. 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
19: More active weather returns by lunchtime, heading on into the afternoon and evening with scattered showers and storms, some of which could pack a punch. In the WVLT First Alert Weather Center, I'm meteorologist Sydney Sullivan.
1: The Knox County DA says the Knox County Sheriff's deputy who fatally shot a man armed with a knife during a traffic stop in April will not face charges. There was a security breach at the set of NBC's Today Show. I'm Robin Joffe, News Talk 98.7 WOKI.
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28: You know, it's funny, when I think back to what the typical American dinner looked like when you and I were kids, there's usually some kind of meat featured at the center of the plate. Vegetables are there, but often thought of as a side dish. More and more, though, we are coming to realize that a plant-based diet, with little or no meat even, is going to be a healthier way to eat for just about everyone. New study out of the University of Hawaii Cancer Center found that eating a high-quality plant-rich diet that includes whole grains, vegetables, and fruits may prevent cognitive impairment even when people start that diet in their late 50s and 60s. Yeah, it's important to make sure you're getting enough protein, fats, complex carbohydrates. Just because you cut out or even cut back on meat, though, is not a license to eat whatever you want. Focus on eating whole, real foods. I'm Dr. Sanjay Gupta, helping you live a better life.
27: Yep. Good morning. Thank you, Lord, for a great day. I am Phil Williams. It is.
4: Hoo-dah!
27: 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Oh, man, like great Johnny Winter.
4: Ooh, yeah.
27: All right, yeah. Robin says she's got a story about the guy that broke into the Today Show studio. Dan, I was talking about Dan Feehan eating clean. He brings this big box of Dunkin' whatever over here. Yeah, diabetes in a box. So anyway, but she's going to do the thing. Guy was breaking Today Show yelling racial slurs at Craig Melvin. So I don't know. Let's not be doing that, people. Let's not be doing that. Warner Brothers delayed the release of Batman 2 till 2028 and the release of Supergirl 2 till never. Boy, that just kind of died on the vine. Odyssey, that's the big one coming up. We'll talk about that. On the way, we're at Island Point Golf Club. I love these guys. I call them dew sweepers, although the dew's burning off to get some dew sweepers in. It's going to be warm today, but and out on the French Broad River, it's cooler here, I think. Just go with
29: I'm
27: me.
29: Gonna go with you on
27: go
29: that
27: because
29: okay.
27: It's cooler yeah. Because it's water, it's cooler than by the way.
29: You know, we just had a conversation while you were on the air about having our Rangers drive around with a jug of water.
27: Sure, you,
29: you
27: do.
29: Know, well, it is
27: that's the extra mile.
29: Unfortunately, it is humid. And I really don't know that it matters where you are, but I'll go with you
27: well,
29: on that. You
27: and,
29: know,
27: and the reason I did is because I wanted to bring up the name of the river. It's the French Broad. Who named it? Suzette. Just kidding.
29: I was thinking if you know that, Broad. I would love. Yeah.
27: No, I have.
29: But did you know it's one of the oldest rivers in the world?
27: Yes, I did know that. Yeah. As a matter of fact, yeah. And it runs right through here. And you know the beauty of it here. Is what's unreal. Like I said, I've always said God got here first. But, you know, a lot of the dew sweepers were seniors. Now we're getting a couple of flat bellies and some guys
29: yeah,
27: here.
29: Long who, hitters.
27: Oh, yeah. They'll pop a beer here at about 9. Or maybe they already have. You never know. All right. Great to have you on the Phil Show. Dan Feehan has a blood cancer. It's kind of this thing where it's a leukemia, that it's a, you can't really, it's got a long name, you know, it mutates anyway, but he's been getting treated for a couple of years.
29: Yeah. Yep.
27: And you've been an inspiration because you're always around smiling, and but now you're starting to feel good in an experimental treatment. Nothing, it's not over by any stretch of the imagination, but I remember talking to you, because I got to do something, I got to do something, I got to do something, and you realize, wait a minute, I got this venue. It's called Island Point Golf Course, one of the most beautiful golf courses in the state, if not. Now, October 15th, the second annual, Links for Leukemia. We talked about, too, I mean, this helps, and you've seen it come full circle because someone you know actually got help, monetary help, from the Links from Leukemia tournament.
29: Yeah, that's right. It is, you know, when a lot of times, like myself, I know when I've donated money, sometimes you want to know what happens with the dollar, where is it going, how much of the dollar. And it was really neat to see here with one of our longtime employees that their mother, who received, she had small B-cell leukemia and her lymphoma. And so she received financial aid from Blood Cancer United. And I have had this question to many folks. I'd love to find more people like her who have received it, because those are the stories when you don't realize what you need till you need it. And when you're on a, you know, in some cases, for some of the seniors, you have a fixed income, things like that. Cancer bites into anything you own, and it gets expensive. And that's why Blood Cancer United has made such a big push to grow, create awareness, and raise money.
27: You know, and they got a big footprint. They got a big umbrella, and they're all about blood cancer. Blood Cancer United. You know, a friend of church. Blood cancer. I mean, she's like no hair, but the most positive person in the world. I hate to do this. Bring up Tom Spangler. He got pancreatic cancer. He's an inspiration. He's still trying to get, you know, trying to keep it done. And I want to ask you, this is very serious. When you were diagnosed, you didn't know how many years you had. You still probably don't. Do you think about that on a daily basis? And is that why you are so positive and why you're drinking life in?
29: Yeah, you know,
27: and you're an inspiration. I'll just tell you.
29: Well, I appreciate that. It's yes, I do. It not as much as I did in the first year.
27: Mm-hmm.
29: For me, it was unclear if I'd make the year.
27: Mm-hmm.
29: And now I'm coming up on 2 years. November 17th will be my second year. But these targeted therapies, in how I feel today, year over year, is really. It's a 180 for me. I do feel better. But they can't tell me at the end of this trial whether my response will last, you know, a month, a year, 10 years. And that's really where cancer is going, as I was kind of mentioning to you earlier, is that these therapies are great because they extend your life. And when you have these incurable or very serious solid tumor cancers like pancreatic cancer, there are therapies out there that can prolong your life. And that's where places like and organizations like Blood Cancer United are amazing, because they are the biggest donor to innovative therapies in the country. So they put more to research and innovation than anybody else. And in a lot of these therapies that are in for blood cancers,
27: right,
29: can
27: right.
29: now be used for people like Tom and others, where there's
27: yeah,
29: it
27: spreads out. Yeah. It's a tree. I mean, there's different brains. Wait a minute. We can use this for your brain.
29: That's
27: we can use this for this. And they're finding out more and more and more and more and more. You founded Links for Leukemia as a way to help locally. And we're asking you, too. I mean, you go to the website, you find out about it. We talked about this. You know, we certainly love to have more corporate sponsors, and we'll talk more about that later. And I'll talk about it on the radio. You know, where you can get a package, and, you know, the corporate package, four of you play or eight of you, whatever. We'll get into that later. But, you know, you're talking about no contribution is too small.
29: Yeah.
27: You said when you open up checks or envelopes or whatever and you saw people give $50, $100, talk about how that made you feel.
29: Oh, it just touches you in a way that, you know, I don't know that I could describe it in a way that it really, truly made me feel. And part of it is because I know these are people I don't know, but I know there are people that have been touched by cancer in their lives. And so when you get a $50 check, I think you know that's what somebody can do, and that just means the world, that you're taking that moment and saying, hey, I can't do, you know, $6,000, but hey, I'm going to give something. And that's amazing. It really, really is.
27: You know, I was telling you about my friend Shelly at Second Harvest. She'd sometimes open up an envelope and there'd be two $1 bills in there. And the person says, look, this is all I can do, but you helped me when I was down.
29: Yeah.
27: And so here, what you're doing is you're trying to give back while healing, while living.
29: Absolutely.
27: And I tell you, I shouldn't tell you, but your employees think you're great. I mean, they think you're an inspiration, and I know you are.
29: You hit them on a good day.
27: What did you? But you can go to Links for Leukemia. Matter of fact, if you Google Links for Leukemia, it'll take you to an Island Point website.
29: Correct, yeah.
27: And it's all linked up there because you've got good computer people, or you do it. I don't know who does.
29: Tyler does a great job.
27: Tyler does it? Okay, well, yeah. Tyler. Odell?
29: Yeah.
27: Yeah. Does a wonderful job. October 15th, Links for Leukemia. Now, before that, August 21st for Children's Hospital, it's this night golf challenge. How many of these have you done?
29: Well, we were running it. This will probably, I can't remember if this is the fifth or sixth.
27: Okay, but you've done
29: it. We've done a bunch. And when I got sick, we stopped. Mm-hmm. It's a lot of work for the staff, but they fill up so quickly. So when he posted this, I think 3 days later, 60% of it filled up.
27: Okay.
29: And they're just, it's a lot of fun. It's a limited space. We're moving it to the back nine this year because balls get expensive, and when people launch them over hole three and lose them in the river, I got to spend, you know, $5 for a new ball.
27: Even two if it goes in the valley of a fee hand down there.
29: So, a lot of people forget about two. But we're moving it to the backside where you'll be on solid surface and we'll have plenty of staff to help find balls.
27: Yeah, you light it up as best you can, but Siloam you use lighted balls.
29: Lighted balls, everything. It's lit up, really, truly. We put lanterns around on the tee boxes so you can see things, but put little fake headlights on or stick-on headlights on the golf cart so people can drive around.
27: It's a fun event, and a lot of people are lighted themselves when they participate in this. All right, go to linksforleukemia.com. That'll take you to Island Point's website, which can hook you up as well for the night golf tournament. Dan Field, we may chat again here. I know you got a job and stuff.
29: Yeah, I got to run.
27: But now we've got donuts, and you got all these guys gathering around, and this young lady is filling up coolers with ice and Gatorades and other beverages.
29: Hydration beverages
27: for these individuals. All right, I got to get out of here. We got to do a break. We'll be back on the other side. It's the Phil Show, News Talk 98.7.
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1: Good morning. It is 8:31. Temperatures at 78 degrees with sunny skies in Knoxville. News Talk 98.7 WOKI. I'm Robin Jaffe. Let's go out on the roads for a check of our traffic with Pete Michaels.
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1: Good morning. Thanks for that update, Pete. There was a security breach at the set of NBC's Today Show. Fox's Therese Crowley reporting.
22: Today Show staffers said to be on edge after an intruder slipped through Rockefeller Center security and stormed the Today set, lunging at Savannah Guthrie co-host Craig Melvin, demanding to see weatherman Al Roker. New York Post reports it happened at 9 a.m., not on camera. NYPD security quickly detained 41-year-old Andrew Truelove, now charged with menacing, burglary, and criminal trespass. Just a short time after Savannah Guthrie announced on air that she's leaving the show for several weeks, happy about taping a whole season of NBC's new Wordle primetime game show. Her mother, Nancy, remains missing, with a Pima County sheriff warning the public about a fake QR code to give money. Therese Crowley, Fox News.
1: McGee Tyson Airport is adding a new nonstop connection to New York metropolitan area. Airport officials say United Airlines will begin twice daily nonstop service between Knoxville and Newark Liberty International Airport that starts September 24th. Tickets are on sale now at united.com. The new route is expected to improve business travel and provide East Tennessee passengers with convenient access to hundreds of domestic and international destinations through Newark. Tennessee is making a pitch for one of the nation's largest media companies to relocate to the Volunteer State. Economic and Community Development Commissioner Stuart McWhorter has sent a letter to Paramount Skydance CEO David Ellison, encouraging the company to consider Tennessee as its future home. The outreach comes as a $111 billion merger involving Paramount Skydance and Warner Brothers faces legal challenges from a coalition of states. McWhorter highlighted Tennessee's low business climate, also growing economy, and the central location.
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1: U.S. stock futures declined today, putting major indexes on track for weekly losses as the semiconductor sector continued to drag markets lower. In pre-market trading, S&P futures are down 66 points. The Dow is down 315 points, while NASDAQ futures are down 535 points. Let's get a check of our forecast now with WVLT meteorologist Sydney Sullivan.
23: We are going to start to get into a little bit more of an active weather pattern, bringing in isolated showers as we approach lunchtime, becoming more widespread during the afternoon and evening. Some of these showers and storms could pack a punch, bringing with it heavy downpours and some gusty winds, but still some dry time and highs to the upper 80s, lower 90s. In the WVLT First Alert Weather Center, I'm meteorologist Sydney Sullivan.
1: Currently, we have sunny skies, temperatures now at 79 degrees. I'm Robin Jaffe, back to the Phil Show, News Talk 98.7 WOKI.
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28: You know, it's funny, when I think back to what the typical American dinner looked like when you and I were kids, There's usually some kind of meat featured at the center of the plate. Vegetables are there, but often thought of as a side dish. More and more, though, we are coming to realize that a plant-based diet, with little or no meat even, is going to be a healthier way to eat for just about everyone. New study out of the University of Hawaii Cancer Center found that eating a high-quality plant-rich diet that includes whole grains, vegetables, and fruits may prevent cognitive impairment even when people start that diet in their late 50s and 60s. Yeah, it's important to make sure you're getting enough protein, fats, complex carbohydrates. Just because you cut out or even cut back on meat, though, is not a license to eat whatever you want. Focus on eating whole, real foods. I'm Dr. Sanjay Gupta, helping you live a better life.
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4: 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And where it is absolutely beautiful, October 15th, Links for Leukemia, August 21st. Is the 9-hole scramble a night deal. I'm going to try to get the watcher name and some friends in on that. 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
1: You hadn't seen anything like it. And it's Shaq, man. So you know it's dolled up and perfect, custom. And I don't know if they put an LS motor in. I'm going to have to research it a little more because, first of all, I love custom cars, anything like that. But the fact that it's Shaq's, you got to figure it's got all sorts of great room in it. You know, it's got leg room and people room. And I would imagine that it has, well, some danged horsepower. That's me. All right. Great to have you on the Phil Show on News Talk 98.7. And here we go. Going to the movies. I mean, this is the only one, really. The Odyssey. Now, this is the epic poem by Homer. And Christopher Nolan wrote and directed it. It's about the hero of the Trojan War whose long voyage home, I mean, it's about the way home, stretches into years. Everyone believes he is dead. I mean, until everybody believes he's dead. Now, they're thinking that old boy is dead. Now, Matt Damon plays Odysseus, the king of Ithaca. Anne Hathaway is his wife, Penelope. Tom Holland is their son, Telemachus, and Robert Pattinson is one of these sleazy suitors. What he's doing, he's playing up to that Anne Hathaway. He's trying to claim the throne by pressuring her into marriage. Now, he aren't new at it because he don't know that that old boy is dead or not. Now, Lupita Nyong'o is Helena Troy. John Bernthal is Helen's husband. Now, he's the king of Sparta. Now, the Trojan War started after old Helen ran away from her husband. And she was some punk named Paris. He was the prince of Troy. The rest of the cast is Zendaya, the goddess Athena, who protects Odysseus on his long journey home. Charlize Theron plays Calypso, an immortal nymph.
2: Okay.
1: Who tries to keep him on her island forever because she likes the boy. And she wants him there, but he wants to get home to Anne Hathaway. And here again, I think both of them are pretty girls. Anyway, this isn't the only movie about the Odyssey. Ralph Fiennes did one a couple of years ago called The Return. Kirk Douglas, 1954's classic Ulysses. And everybody says George Clooney kind of did it. And Old Brother, Where Art Thou?
2: That's what it says, but I don't get that either.
1: I never, the journey home thing, very loosely based, maybe. Well, yeah, that works. Or, you know, here's what happened. Somebody said it and somebody went, yeah, I get it. No, you don't. You're just faking it. All right. The critics and the audience, Robin Jaffe, like this movie.
2: 96% on both, which is kind of amazing that they both agree. Some of the audience members say one of the all-time greatest stories put on screen. Love the action adventure throughout. Amazing movie. Best I've seen in years. Love to see it again. That's what some of the audience members are saying.
1: And I want to see it again.
2: Oh, yeah.
1: That tells you something. Now, does it tell you... I don't have the length of the thing. Do you know how long it is?
2: It is. Oh boy! It is 2 hours 52 minutes. It is rated R. It's adventure, action, fantasy genres.
1: Okay, but don't say anything about nudity.
2: This does not. Let me search somewhere else.
1: Oh, that's all right. It's just been because a lot of times they'll say graphic nudity or guy nudity, girl nudity, something like that. But here again. I mean, if I'm going to sit through a movie almost 3 hours, I want to see somebody naked. You know what I'm saying? No, I don't. I'm kidding. Now, Wayne is out. You want to see somebody naked in there. Wait a minute. I'm sitting here for what? Nearly 3 hours? There better be somebody naked on this screen. The poem by Homer, I honestly would kind of like to see this movie.
2: IMBD says sex and nudity is mild, but violence and gore severe in this movie.
1: Well, Trojan. Well, okay. Gotcha. Yeah. All right. That's all right. Now, guys, if you want to make some points with the significant other tonight on the CW, it's called Best Rom-Coms Ever, a 2-hour special that ranks the 20 romantic comedies, including When Harry Met Sally, Pretty Woman,

0: Proposal, Jerry Maguire. I don't know. What do you think's the best romantic comedy ever?
1: Oh gosh, that's a toughie. But you know, guys, you can't be sitting there on your phone if you're trying to get points.
0: No, you cannot do that. Would it be Pretty Woman? Maybe.
1: That's a good one. I don't know if that's the best one, though. I mean, all of those you mentioned are great. I love When Harry Met Sally.
0: Okay.
1: But well, I also liked Pretty Woman. The Proposal was a cute movie. I don't know.
0: You know, back in the day, Cary Grant, Philadelphia Story.
1: Mm-hmm.
0: My goodness. I mean, there were some great older rom-coms. I hope they touch on that, because they're, there have been some great ones. Oh man, It Happened One Night.
1: That's exactly what I was trying to think of. I was looking up now Clark Gable movies, but yeah, that's a good one.
0: Yeah. Yeah, for me, I like Bull Durham. I thought that was a pretty good movie.
1: I don't think that's a rom-com.
0: Bull Durham was a rom-com.
1: It can be, but to me, it's more of a baseball movie.
0: He was, Susan Sarandon and then, what's his name? Kevin Costner. He goes, I believe in, kisses at last or long. I don't know. And Sabrina will be another one, in my opinion. All right, great to have you on the Phil Show. News Talk 98.7 WOKI. Doing it live at Island Point, where, this is where Links for Leukemia is going to be October 15th. It is in tremendous shape. Folks are heading out, and we've got more stuff coming up on the Phil Show. If you'll hang with us here now, is Pete Michaels with traffic.
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3: More active weather returns by lunchtime, heading on into the afternoon and evening with scattered showers and storms, some of which could pack a punch. In the WVLT First Alert Weather Center, I'm meteorologist Sydney Sullivan.
1: A Meigs County deputy is recovering after authorities say he was ambushed during a routine patrol. The U.S. military is carrying out more strikes against Iran as the conflict continues to drive global oil prices up. Robin Joffe, News Talk 98.7, WOKI.
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0: Oh, gosh, yes. Honey, hush. That's what I'm talking about right there. Little Keb Mo. Keb Mo.

0: One of these days I'm going to be able to play guitar again.
1: I done called up the boss man.
0: Told him where to go.
1: Told him where to go and just what to do.
0: Mm-hmm.

0: Forgive me for just enjoying this for a moment. Call me Thank stupid. You.
1: Mm. Mm. I just did what I had to do.
0: I like it when it goes to the G minor.
1: I had to spend a little time, baby.
0: Like the D. Huh.
1: So I could spend it all on you.
0: All right, good morning. Thank you, Lord, for a great day. My name is Phil Williams. We're doing a live at Island Point Golf Course. I'm going to talk to Dan one more time in the nine. And I want to tell him why I'm not playing golf today in the 9 o'clock hour. We'll do that. But I want to tell him the story. Matter of fact, I got a couple of stories. You know, that's my philosophy in a lot of things. Tell me a story because stories are great. And when they're true, they're even better. have we got Glenn yet? Okay. I guess I'm. We do? Oh, we don't have him yet. Okay. Yeah, well, here again, he probably forgot. I was going to talk to Glenn Wood, Lenore City Ford. You know, I was out there last Friday, and, I bought, I think, my eighth vehicle from him. I bought a Ford truck, a limited thing with a whatever. I don't even know. Anyway, it's got everything on it, you know, all the bells and whistles. And this morning was the first time I'd driven it. With the lights on. So I'm like, wait a second. And I'd forgotten that they programmed it where the little lights inside are purple. Oh, I did that in honor of my wife for Safe Space. And so, anyway, great to have you as we do it live here at Island Point Golf Course. But at Lenore City Ford, they got a lot of vehicles under $20,000. One that I got to tell you, let me put this on your radar. A pre-owned 2023 Bronco Sport, the miles on it are low, and the price on it is under, it's $19,995. It's under $20,000. It's under $20,000. I don't know if Glenn Wood lost his mind or maybe because I bought a car, he's celebrating. I don't know what's happening. I think it's my seventh or eighth car I bought from you guys, and I see this, and they did me good. They gave me a lot for my trade. Oh, yeah, thank you again for taking good care of me.
2: You're welcome. You like it?
0: Yeah, everything's great. Well, here again, like I said, I buy it, and then I go on vacation, so I don't drive it on vacation. I rode with my friend Kevin. And the truth is, this morning was the first time I'd driven it with the lights on. But Cecil Ball helped me, you know, program everything, including the little accent lights, which are purple, and I like that. You've got a couple of pre-owned Bronco Sports under $20,000. That's a heck of a deal, isn't it?
2: We've got like 10 nice SUVs under 20 grand.
0: Wow.
2: But I'll tell you, one of the best buys that we have right now is brand new 26 Explorers. 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
0: No kidding.
2: For a brand new car.
0: Well, here again, the Explorer has been a great, great vehicle for many years.
2: Yep.
0: And these Explorers now, I have a buddy's got one. You can get four golf bags, four humans in it. And you know what? They're easier to park than the big – I mean, I like the Expedition, don't get me wrong, but those are – sometimes you have to think, okay, these are easier to park, you know.
2: Well, they make all the spots so small now, you know.
0: Yeah.
2: That's part of it.
0: What is it? It's almost like the seats over at the Neyland Stadium. They got smaller and smaller because I know my butt didn't get any bigger. That's for sure.
2: That could be it, too, but they're trying to pack as many spots in as they can, so it is a little cumbersome.
0: Well, and the Mach-E's, I mean, you got some with 6,000, 10,000 miles on them. They're premium. They're unbelievable. And the prices on these, it's a brand-new vehicle. You got them on a when I think a dealer went belly up or something. But here again, these things certainly right now with gas probably going to go back up before it goes down. These Mach-E's are tremendous buys at Lenore City Ford.
2: Yeah, and we bought more yesterday at the Ford sale. We got them at 25 Mustang Mach-E starting at 31.9.
0: No kidding. Brand new.
2: I know. It's so cheap.
0: A Mach-E. Okay.
2: Yep.
0: First of all, we talk about value. You're going to give a lot for your trade. I tell you what, it's easy to buy a car because I saw the thing, I guess, during one of Robin's newscasts. I said, I want to see what it would cost me to trade cars today. And y'all just, you made it so easy. It's something you do every day. And once again, it's so easy. So be careful when you go out there. They got a great selection of pre-owned trucks, new trucks. The F-150's used platinum with 76 miles on it. I mean, they got the vehicles there. Now, do you still have the Shelby Cobra?
2: No, it's sold.
0: I figured.
2: The gentleman bought it right here in Knoxville.
0: Yeah, I figured so.
2: Yeah.
0: I mean, it's a collector car. It is, or why, well, here again, and every once in a while you come across those collector cars and things like that. All right, are you staying hydrated there, Glenwood, and all of that?
2: Yeah. Boy, it has been a cooker.
0: Yeah, but
2: yes, I'm staying hydrated.
0: You know, here again, if you want to try out a car, they'll go out there and get it and turn the air conditioning on low, bring it around, and put you in it when it's nice and cool, and, you know, they'll make sure you've got the hydration there, the Diet Coke from you or whatever.
2: And then the server around 68 degrees, you can hang icicles in there.
0: No, I like that. I mean, you hang meat in there. And when you do, then they have a cookout later. All right, Lenore City Ford, LenoreCityFord.com. See them today. Glenn, have a great weekend.
2: You too, Phil. Thanks.
0: All right, brother. Thank you so very, very much. All right. It is Friday morning. I have not asked Robin or Wayne Hovis, who is our producer. Let's ask you really quick, do you have big weekend plans?
3: I do not.
4: No.
0: Crickets. Big weekend plans. No.
4: Not really. But like I said, the last few weekends, I've been attending weddings. I've had three.
0: Oh, that's right. You told me that. So nobody's getting married this weekend.
4: Nobody's getting married this weekend. So, hey.
0: Now, let me ask you, have they been outdoor weddings?
4: No. None of them have been outdoor.
0: I mean, so you know, Robbie, this time of year, you'll get an outdoor wedding, but then they'll have an open bar, and then they start dancing, and everybody's sweating.
3: Mm-hmm.
0: You know, there's all of these. I was talking to Dan about it earlier, but there's all these wedding venues around here now, and they're all of them are beautiful.
4: Yep.
0: I mean, if you've got a little property, you just, you know, you put a gate down at the bottom of the hill, you scrape up some thing, you know, and you put a pavilion up there, and you've got a wedding venue, and a nice view and all of that. Robin, big, big weekend plans.
3: No, we have adult work. We got to work on our house. No fun all weekend. We've got to
0: inside,
3: work on
0: outside.
3: Our house. Both.
0: Okay. Well, I'll be doing. Okay, you guys are pretty exciting.
3: Yeah, aren't
0: can't
3: we?
0: Can't believe this. I mean, a weekend's here. You know, we're in this great business of radio. Uh-huh. I can't believe you're not just going crazy on the weekend.
3: I told Wayne the other day, I said, you know, you have to be pretty brave. And a lot of these venues do have backup plans like tents, but it can rain here at the drop of a hat. And if you're planning an outdoor wedding, you've got to be pretty brave.
0: Well, it's also pretty hot, was my point.
3: That's
0: I don't think I worry about the rain as much as the heat. And you got Nana out there. If she's got to stand up, she's got to, you know, Nana may tap out on you, you know, that sort of thing. Well, somebody corrected me on the text line, and I said, you know, your screen background on your phone. You said, no, we call that a screensaver. Whatever. It's,
3: I knew what you were talking about.
0: Yeah, I know. So somebody's going to be like, fine, it's a screensaver, whatever the hell. Okay, so there's that. Now, ladies and gentlemen, we've got good air quality here. Other states don't. We've got news that ain't coming up. It's the Phil Show in the 9 o'clock Fun Hour. 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
10: We talk a lot here about ultra-processed foods and the many ways in which they can negatively impact your health. They've been linked to weight gain, obesity, type 2 diabetes, cardiovascular disease, even cancer. And now a new study out of UCSF found that high ultra-processed food intake was associated with something called intramuscular fat, which is exactly what it sounds like. That's fat inside your muscles, which can cause them to become weaker. Now, in this particular study, the researchers noticed more wear and tear and pain in people's knees because of weakened thigh muscles. Cutting back on ultra-processed foods isn't easy. The CDC estimates at least half the calories in our diet come from ultra-processed foods. But if you're looking to eat cleaner, cutting out sugar-sweetened beverages, that may be the best number one thing you can do to try and get started. I'm Dr. Sanjay Gupta, helping you live a better life.
11: Can you put a price on treason? Robert Hansen could. 1.4 million. When Hansen joined the FBI, he took an oath, swearing to defend the U.S. Constitution against all enemies. Beginning in 1979, Hansen would spend the next 22 years of his career as a Soviet spy. While operating within the FBI's Soviet counterintelligence program, Hansen supplied Moscow with some of America's most sensitive secrets. And on February 18, 2001, the deception was brought to an end. A cold day in Virginia's Foxstone Park, beneath a wooden bridge, Hansen dropped a garbage bag filled with classified materials. And with that, Robert Hansen was caught red-handed. For more, go to foxnewspodcast.com.
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3: Good morning. It is 9:01. Temperature is at 79 degrees. Sunny skies in Knoxville. News Talk 98.7 WOKI. I'm Robin Joffe. Let's go out on the roads for our final check of traffic this morning. Here is Pete Michaels. Thanks, Pete. The U.S. military is carrying out more strikes against Iran.
12: The war planners here at the White House are trying something different. They started bombing overnight roads and bridges. The U.S. is trying to take out these bridges and roads, hoping to isolate the IRGC so they cannot resupply their people near Bandar Abbas, which is the key to controlling the Strait of Hormuz. The Bab el-Mandeb Strait is a pinch point of the Red Sea, and the Iranians are trying to get one of their terror group proxies, the Houthis, to cut that one off. And experts are saying even a few small attacks there could be severely disruptive to global shipping.
3: Early voting for Tennessee's August 6th state primary and county general elections begins today. Secretary of State Trey Hargett is encouraging registered voters to make a plan to vote before Election Day. Early voting runs through August 1st. Voters can find polling locations, sample ballots, registration information at govotetn.gov, or you can also go to our website, newstalk987.com, for a link. Health experts tracing a parasitic stomach bug that say it could be connected to contaminated lettuce, which is being sold at Taco Bell.
13: With state cases ahead of the CDC, that number is over 5,000. It highlights the severity of the outbreak, with concern that the problem will get worse before it gets better. Health officials are investigating Taco Bell's iceberg lettuce supplier as a possible source for the outbreak. The FDA and CDC trace the illness in some states to lettuce grown in Mexico. The Wall Street Journal reports it's from a company called Taylor Farms, which supplies several major restaurant chains. Taylor Farms has yet to comment on the issue, but Taco Bell saying, quote, it's taken immediate action to voluntarily remove potentially impacted lettuce from a supplier in select states.
3: Those experiencing symptoms are advised to contact their health care provider and to follow food safety guidelines. Knoxville leaders are reviewing the city's aging stormwater system after flash flooding caused damage across parts of the city over the weekend. Mayor Andy Kincannon says nearly 2 inches of rain fell in less than 30 minutes in North Knoxville, overwhelming pipes that in some cases are more than 100 years old. The city has mapped about 45,000 pieces of stormwater infrastructure and is developing recommendations to address future flooding as severe rain events are becoming more frequent. Medic Regional Blood Center partnering with Dollywood to encourage blood donations during a critical summer period. Beginning Monday through July 24th, donors who successfully give blood at any Medic Donor Center or mobile drive will receive a free Dollywood ticket. Appointments are required for this event. We have a link to schedule yours at newstalk987.com. Let's get a check of our forecast now with WVLT meteorologist Sydney Sullivan.
14: Well, we are starting out mainly dry for our Friday, but some patchy fog may impact that morning commute. And then as we approach lunchtime, isolated showers become more widespread during the afternoon and evening. Still some breaks in some of the storm coverage, but some of these downpours could impact some outdoor plans lingering into the evening. In the WVLT First Alert Weather Center, I'm meteorologist Sydney Sullivan.
3: Currently sunny skies, 79 degrees in Knoxville. I'm Robin Jaffe, back to the Phil Show, News Talk 98.7 WOKI.
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0: All right, good morning. Thank you, Lord, for a great day here on Newstalk 98.7 WOKI. I am Phil. He was doing live at Island Point Golf Facility. Absolutely incredible. I like to, where I'm sitting, like I said, I'm in my element. I can see guys on the driving range. And I bet they, you know, with this heat, they may not spend as much time on the driving range, but just getting to the course. But everybody here is assuredly staying hydrated. Now, I'm looking at radar. There's nothing on it. I mean, there's something in Hohenwald, toward the west end of the state, but nothing here. Now, hopefully a breeze later on here at Island Point. I really think it's cooler here down by the river. That's just my opinion. Dan, Fee, and Mike disagree with me. We've been talking about Links for Leukemia, Thursday, October 15th. Sign-ups and donation on the website now. Put it on your calendar. Corporate sponsors, I mean, you talk about. And here's the thing. Somebody in your organization, I'll bet you, whether you're a car dealership, whether you're a radio TV, whatever, somebody in your organization's had a blood cancer. Dan's got a blood cancer. Said, look, I don't know what's going on here. I don't feel great, but some days I feel good, and I'm so blessed and thankful that you are feeling better. But the thing about it is, everybody knows somebody. And so, you know, a great time to play in memory of somebody or for somebody with the blood cancer.
1: Absolutely. I think it really comes back to raising awareness. And I think the more people get involved, the more stories we hear, the more people realize that, you know, it's cancer is agnostic. It does not care who you are.
0: It does not.
1: And so, you know, we can all get a curveball. Anybody can get a curveball at any point in their life.
0: Tomorrow's promise to no one. Right. You are exactly right. I'll tell you this. I just want to say that this golf course is always in great shape. There's always people working on it. And it's just beautiful. God got here first. Now, here you go. And seniors get a deal and all that. I mean, you got some deals here.
1: We do. We, you know, years ago we started the player card opportunities for different segments of our golfing community. And for instance, we've got an orange card for college students. They pay for it once, doesn't expire till their 23rd birthday.
0: Wow.
1: Gives them a great rate in the afternoon. You know, our blue card is designated really for those avid golfers who like to go play many different courses, give some discounts on Titleist balls and FootJoy Acushnet products. And, and then we've got the red card, which actually has really started to grow this year, which is our first responder card, veteran card.
0: Amen.
1: And that's been a tough one for us because we've been trying to figure out how to expand that one. And this year has been great. Had a lot of new entries into that. And that, again, gives them a discounted rate. And then, obviously, this the silver card, which, I believe your wife has, right?
0: Oh,
1: and it's just that's a great card, and you know you pay for it, and then I think after three or four rounds, paid for yourself.
0: Yeah. Now, this golf course, not really any houses on this golf course.
1: Say that again.
0: Not really any houses on this golf
1: course. No, not really. No. There's one hole you can see three houses,
0: right.
1: And that's it.
0: That's it.
1: Yeah.
0: Just a lot of nature.
1: Absolutely.
0: You get hydrated here at the pro shop, and then you can get hydrated again at 9. You got a place out there.
1: We got the beverage cart too, and so it's interesting. Like today, you saw we had some young men come in from out of town, and they fill up coolers and transfusions is a big thing, big drink on the course
0: IV
1: this year.
0: Stuff.
1: And
0: yes,
1: so
0: yeah.
1: With our expanded liquor license, we can sell out on the golf course anywhere. So our beverage cart now is she's out there. She's the roaming bartender, and so she'll be, you know, arriving here shortly.
0: And you know what? That's awesome, because there's times you go, okay, you may just need a Powerade, or you might want to, well, on a cooler morning, you might want a Bloody Mary.
1: You know, it is, and on this course specifically, people don't realize 3.2 miles to the turn, almost 8 miles of cart path here.
0: Yeah.
1: So it's a long way. So if you're not hydrated,
0: but you got
1: be trouble.
0: You got a guy going around today, a marshal going around. If you need water, give you water.
1: He's got water, absolutely. Sure. And we have the water station. But
0: I've been using that. You got water stations all over, and I've been using that. What is it? Propel.
1: Yeah,
0: I've been putting that. It's a great flavor.
1: Yeah.
0: It's very nice.
1: A lot of people put things like Celsius or Liquid IV into waters, and those go a long way.
0: Now, normally when I would do this broadcast, I would go play afterward.
1: Yeah.
0: And I thought about it. So I talked to my wife, talked to friends. I'm not playing this year after the remote because, first of all, my wife's on her way to get her eyes dilated. She's got to do some kind of thing for a cataract.
1: Sure.
0: So the other couple we play with, they're out too because, and I have to tell you the story. My friend, matter of fact, Ruth, who plays here a lot with my wife, Kay, they play a lot. Well, they're inseparable. Some people mix them up. A lady at church even said to Ruth, not my wife, I love it when your husband sings. And so they just thought that she was my. Anyway, long story short, she's out like picking blackberries around the side of her house. She lives at Dandridge on a golf course. She gets hit by a golf ball in the top of her head.
1: Oh.
0: Goes to the ER. Long story short, she's out like 3 weeks, concussion, all of that stuff. And so, you know, so I think when she does play, I think they may come back here. But, yeah, but and like I said earlier, yeah, that's why we're not playing today, because both women are on the injured reserve.
1: Yeah.
0: But the thing about it is, out here, if you hit somebody, that's on you. if you shank it, you're not going to hit anybody.
1: No, you're not. You're going to hit a tree or go in the water.
0: That's it.
1: That's one of the
0: And they sell balls here. I mean, you can.
1: You know, last year when I had returned from Boston, I went in your wife's group that plays. Mm-hmm. She wasn't here one time, and I made that mistake. Kay, I'm yelling off the deck out here, and I was going to give you a hard time, and she's like, I'm not Kay.
0: Oh, no.
1: And I'm like, I better have my eyes checked.
0: Like, no, so, it's just they get it. Like I say, the woman at church.
1: Yeah,
0: no, you're not the only one. And they've gotten them confused.
1: Yeah.
0: And people do. You're not the No, trust me. You're not the only one. But I think they're going to come out here. It is a wonderful place to play. I'm excited because maybe next week I'll come because it's my – I'm just now getting back into it, and the strength is not all there. But – you got them senior tees. I can go up there and peck it around.
1: Absolutely.
0: And have a good time.
1: That's the fun thing about golf, and I think a lot of people don't recognize. You know, you can drop a ball at the 150. You could drop. You know, you're not playing well, move the ball up. Have fun. Or if you're getting tired, move the ball up.
0: Now, we do a thing called Uncle Willie sometimes, especially if we're out of town. Now, Uncle Willie, in other words, whoever, if you say you got a foursome or twosome, three, whatever.
1: Sure.
0: Whoever hits the best tee ball, you go to Uncle Willie.
1: There you go.
0: On the first couple. Because that way, you know, you're like, oh, no, I don't. Because you don't want to start, you know, behind and all that. So you go play. And I don't know where it came from. My wife's the one to tell me about it. So you go play Uncle Willie. But, and you, absolutely, you have fun. You know, I don't know it actually may have been Tiger Woods or someone who said, you know, golf's not about how low score you shoot. I just came off a trip.
1: It's the fellowship.
0: Yes. I played like.
1: Crap. Yeah, yeah.
0: Because I'm not back yet. I get it. But the fun I had, the fellowship we had, you went to Pinehurst and just had a trip.
1: Yeah.
0: So, I mean, that and you interact with these human beings. I just tell you, I love every one of them and had a blast. Yeah.
1: Well, and you know what's fun about the fellowship in those moments, too? You learn a lot about we all happen to live in our own little world. And then as you're out with, you know, guys and you spend that much time on a golf course, you realize – people have their own struggles, you know, and things going on in their life, you know, outside of their golf game, you know, and that's where the fellowship comes. It's, you know, it's interesting, Uncle Willie. Whenever I play with my son Will, I just use his drive. I'm done. He just places it and just hits it, and I'm like, well, we'll just enjoy ourselves.
0: You got what, four sons?
1: Four boys, yeah. Yeah, he's the youngest.
0: Y'all were playing a fivesome here, I guess you do.
1: I have at odd hours of the time.
0: Right, I know what you mean. Come on, you got the opportunity, you do it.
1: Yeah, well, it's true. But they don't want to play with dad anymore. They want to play with their buddies, you know. It's on occasion, Father's Day or something else, right?
0: You. But that's okay. Yeah. And those moments, you know, like we talk about, you embrace that and you embrace everything. You're an inspiration because, you know, you essentially got maybe a death sentence or what could be for somebody.
1: Sure.
0: And now you're getting the treatment and you're doing good, and we hope it continues and continues to do better. But Links for Leukemia is one way that if you've known somebody, like I keep coming back to this, if you know somebody who's had a blood cancer of any kind.
1: Yeah.
0: Well, Ted Hall's son.
1: I was going to tell you that earlier. You know, he did a nice job speaking last year.
0: Yeah.
1: At like the night event for Blood Cancer United, and I hadn't known to that point that his son, you know, had yes. had cancer. So yeah. yeah, now he's in his 30s, I guess, and he's doing well.
0: And pounds of golf ball.
1: Yeah.
0: I mean, he's I hate to say it, I love him. He's a run of the litter, but he.
1: Yeah.
0: But we'll get Ted out here and probably some folks, some others. I'm going to talk to some other people who Al Wilson always shows up. I mean, it's a big deal.
1: And like you said earlier, you know, no contribution, no level of support is too little or too much, really. But it's we will take anything from goodie bag contributions to whatever, even just presence in terms of volunteers. People want to get involved, and that's their way of giving, and that's great, too. We can always use that.
0: You know, here's the other thing, too. If you have a brand-new Porsche and you want to donate, you call me. I'll come get it.
1: I mean, I'll drive it.
0: I'm getting all sorts of people, hey, they're raising their hand here. I'll come. I'll bring a date. All right, that's October 15th, and don't forget to go on the website, IamPointGolf.com and sign up for the night golf, that nine-hole lighted challenge that is filling up fast. All right, we're going to grab a break. We're coming back with some news that ain't on the Phil Show. And Dan, thank you so much for having us out here today, man. I love
1: having you out here.
0: Well, next time I'll have my golf clubs with me and. Oh, boy.
1: We'll warn everybody.
0: Well, I would, but I will be hydrated, trust me. All right, we'll come right back. Hang on.
2: More active weather returns by lunchtime, heading on into the afternoon and evening with scattered showers and storms, some of which could pack a punch. In the WVLT First Alert Weather Center, I'm meteorologist Sydney Sullivan.
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8: Oh, yeah, baby. Great to have you on the Phil Show, News Talk 98.7 WOKI, doing a lot. Yeah. At Island Point Golf, where, I'm going to play here next week. We'll bring a couple of buddies, and I'm going to play. I'm just so, it's been so many months, and I'm so fortunate. You know, I had malady surgeries, all that, but we're going to do links for leukemia. You know, what if you just didn't? And then Dan was talking about, you know, he sometimes just didn't have the energy. Yeah, I had the energy, just didn't have the body. Well, now I got a little bit of both, so we're good. Thank you, Lord. Great to have you on News Talk 98.7 WOKI. You know, the last time, it was last week, it was last Friday when I talked to you, and we Saturday went to the Southern Life Expo, which was great. Jennifer Johnsy did a tremendous, and our promotions department did a tremendous job putting that all together. That was a whole heap and helping old fun. And, you know, got to meet a lot of listeners. I like that. You meet people, go, I listen every day, and we signed them up for the Leanne Morgan tickets. That was a hoot. All right, it is the Phil Show. It's News Talk 98.7. It's a Friday morning. Why don't we do some news that ain't?
9: Here is the news, yep. The latest news.
10: Not.
8: Now, some of these people, you know, you kind of go, huh, what? But Matt Damon said Ben Affleck is, quote, one of the great loves of my life.
11: Huh?
8: Do you have a bromance with people like that? That's
11: not,
8: okay.
11: Not
8: I mean,
11: really.
8: It's all right. It's okay. I mean, yeah. It's okay. You got great friends. No, there's nothing wrong with that. And, you know, you have friends who, you know they'd be there for you. Maybe you hadn't seen him or whatever, but they would be there for you. Timothy Busfield said his career is over. He'll never work again after being accused of child sexual abuse. Well, yeah, we kind of knew that. We lost Hal Williams from Sanford & Son, 227. 91, natural causes. He was a fine guy. I thought he looked like a fun guy. Oh, by the way, they say, they say The Odyssey is not Christopher Nolan's best movie. It's the second best after The Dark Knight. I only saw pieces of The Dark Knight, so I have no frame of reference on that. I mean, I don't know. Uh-oh. Chloe Fineman has quit Saturday Night Live after 7 seasons and 5 laughs. Chloe, yeah, she's like, could you pick her out of a lineup?
11: I couldn't.
8: No. No. Netflix admits it has used generative AI on around 300 titles. Now, one of the things that AI supposedly can do now, and I'm looking into this, supposedly you feed it some things, and it can trace your family tree, like your ancestry and all that stuff. Hey, that'd be cool. That'd be cool. Oh, by the way, Disney Plus bringing back the Mickey Mouse Club. Did you ever watch the Mickey Mouse Club when you were a kid?
11: Yep.
8: Cubby and all, yeah. I mean, we watched it in reruns when the world was in black and white, you know? So, let's see here. Mick Jagger says he does not care if you make music with AI, but just be original and don't try to sound like him or the Rolling Stones. Okay. Birmingham, England, celebrating Aussie Day next Wednesday. That's the anniversary of his death. Wow. That's a quick year.
11: Yeah, I was just going to say, it's been a year.
8: I know, right? And I thought they were going to do the hologram. I don't know that they have or haven't, but yeah. All right, let me ask you. Tom Brady says he thinks he could do one match in the WWE.
11: Yeah, right.
8: Mm-hmm. He said he could do one match.
11: One match.
8: Yeah, I might do one, but it'd be over in 10 seconds or whatever, but yeah. He said he could do one match. I don't know that I would differ with him or disagree with him, because, I mean, the guy was, he's an athlete, that's for sure. All right, heading to 90 today, scattered downpours, but radar shows nothing right now, which means that yours truly will leave here at Island Point and go home and mow in the heat. Now, I will put on the big hat, and I will have the Powerade, no sugar added, ready to go at any time. You know, the only problem with staying that hydrated is you get out there and, you know, you do it early. Like, you know, like Neil Denton says, you do that early and you hydrate up before you even go out. And the only problem is you're out there on the lawnmower and next thing you know, you got to pee. And I got neighbors. And so, I mean, there's places I can sneak and go, but normally you guys got crap. I got to go back inside, you know, and do that. All right, we'll get a break. We got some more news and stuff to get to. And get ready for Bob Yarbrough coming in at 10 on the field on News Talk 98.7 WOKI.
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0: morning. It is 9:32. Temperature's at 84 degrees. That feels like temperature at 95. I'm Robin Joffe for News Talk 98.7 WOKI. Clinton police say one of the missing teens they're searching for has been found, but they are still looking for three missing juveniles. 15-year-old Persian Brown is safe, but 17-year-old Javonna Martinez, her 4-month-old daughter Adora, and 14-year-old Justin Brown are still missing. Investigators say information indicates that they could be staying with friends in the Knoxville area. Anyone with information asked to contact the Clinton Police Department. We do have their photos on our website, newstalk987.com. Texas is facing severe flooding, leaving at least two people dead.
1: Two dead, unfortunately, according to Texas Governor Greg Abbott. From the past couple days, at floodwaters inundating towns like Uvalde yesterday, over 2 feet of rain blowing up creeks, streams, and rivers. In fact, that town of Uvalde was completely inundated. Nobody could get around. First responders having problems getting into areas where people needed to be rescued, and evacuations continued. We are told that over 230 water rescues have occurred in the past couple days. And then on top of that, from the air, helicopters circling regions, plucking people out of harm's way.
0: A garage fire in North Knox County causes damage to a home, but firefighters were able to keep those flames from spreading into the home itself. Rural Metro Fire says crews did respond yesterday to the Hollycrest Lane home, found smoke coming from a closed garage. Firefighters forced entry, got that fire put out within 15 minutes. No one was at home and no injuries reported. The cause remains under investigation. Andy Burnham is the new Labour Party leader and will become Britain's next Prime Minister on Monday. This is following the resignation of Prime Minister Keir Starmer. Speaking to members of the Labour Party and supporters in London, he says he's committed to keeping the party united.
2: I have supported all our Labour leaders in my lifetime, because I believe a united Labour Party and Labour movement is the best hope for our country. And I know you believe that too.
0: The announcement comes after Burnham received nominations from 379 of the 403 Labour lawmakers last night. The owners of a Sevier County property where a bear cub was killed by an unsecured trash container say they are taking steps to prevent that from happening again. Appalachian Bear Rescue says the owners expressed deep remorse. They have committed to installing the bear-resistant container on a concrete pad and following bear-safe practices. That cub killed earlier this month when a trash receptacle fell on it. Wildlife advocates say the incident serves as a reminder of the importance of properly securing garbage in bear country. Currently, we do have sunny skies. It is 85 degrees in Knoxville. That feels like temperature in the mid-90s. I'm Robin Joffe. 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
3: We're continuing to track this heat on your Friday with highs in the low 90s, feeling like the mid to upper 90s. However, we do have these chances for scattered showers and thunderstorms, which will provide us some relief from the heat. We'll continue to see that activity as we head into your weekend, with downpours possible, which could lead to some localized flash flooding. From the WVLT First Alert Weather Center, I'm meteorologist Megan Dusmall.
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7: If today happens to be yours, on this 17th day of July. How'd we get here? Happy birthday. Happy, happy birthday to you. All right, Mike Vogel's 47. Dale Barbie on Under the Dome, and a lot of, he's been a lot of stuff. Luke Bryan, 50 today. Let's see, where we got? Ooh, Alex Winter, Bill S. Preston Esquire, 61. Wow. Mark Burnett, the producer behind reality shows like The Apprentice, Survivor. He's married to that Touched by an Angel, Roma Downey. He's 66 today. David Hasselhoff, who single-handedly brought down the Berlin Wall, is 74. Lucy Arnaz, 75. Geezer Butler of Black Sabbath, the bass, is 77 today. Gorilla Parker Bowles, that queen there, is 79. Queen consort of King Charles. I just call her Gorilla Parker Bowles. National Tattoo Day. National Tattoo and Emoji Day today. Yeah. It was on this date, 1917, by the way. The British royal family's last name was changed from Saxe-Coburg-Gotha to Windsor. That's a lot easier to write on a check, isn't it? Oh, my gosh. This date, 1955, Disneyland opened in Anaheim, California. This date, 1959, the legendary Billie Holiday died from the effects of her heroin addiction at age 44. Believe it or not, she died with about 70 cents in the bank, but had about $750 cash strapped to her leg out of deep-rooted fear of poverty. And it was on this date in 1967, Jimi Hendrix said, "I had enough." No, I had enough. He was opening for the Monkees.

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1: It's not an ant or a panda, for that matter, but it's a wasp, and it has a very, very, very painful defensive sting.
2: Mm.
1: Oh, how cute. Ow, son of a cat. That's
3: yeah,
1: that,
3: they can
1: right?
3: keep that. Yep.
1: Oh, yeah. God, Rachel's a baby. She's a bumblebee. Pretty. No, get away from that. The small town of Greenbank, West Virginia, you may know this, Robin may know this, they banned cell phones and Wi-Fi. They had to because of an extremely sensitive government telescope.
3: Mm-hmm.
1: And now it's made this mecca for people who are sensitive to electromagnetic waves. I had no idea people
3: That's where
1: were,
3: I go Thanksgiving. That's why I'm off the grid.
1: Right. You go closer to their Thanksgiving.
2: Mm-hmm. Mm-hmm.
1: Do you feel differently when you're there? Well, I guess you do.
3: Probably. You're in the middle of nowhere. I mean, it's quiet. It's dark. You don't have interruptions.
1: Your cousin's hitting on you. Things like that.
3: Not my cousin.
1: All right. This is a great one here. Now, according to The Guardian, it says men who are castrated live longer than men who keep their testes by an average of more than 14, years.
3: I don't know many men.
2: Yeah.
1: Right? And that was going to be the question.
2: I'm not volunteering for that one.
1: Is that worth it? Well.
3: Would you do it, Phil?
1: Well, I'm going to tell you right now. If somebody gives you 14 years to. Because, okay, it's kind of like the old golfers I play with.
3: Mm-hmm.
1: Who tell you? Yeah, years ago, my back was limber and something else was stiff. Now it's the other way around. So if indeed that's not going to work, you know, hey, of course, do you really want to?
2: Well, if you're 90 years old, you might try it.
1: Yeah, it'd get you to 104.
2: Yeah.
1: Next thing you know, you're dying, you know, with assless chaps at Bike Week on a Harley or something. Yeah, there you go. What happened? I just fell over. All right. Ladies and gentlemen, this is a topic. Well, you know, people take their digital cocaine with them everywhere, you know, their cell phone. They take it everywhere. They take them every place. And they constantly look at them and check them and all of that. Mm. I will have mine today on a lawnmower, and there's a couple times when I've had it in the basket on the mower where it's gotten hot and just stopped. Now I put it in my pocket where it's shaded and it does fine. Well, a lot of people, you know, they leave a phone on the dash. I think somebody, Robin said, or somebody, your phone gets hot. Don't put it in a refrigerator or a freezer. It sounds like it's, oh, this is what I need to do. But no. You're supposed to let it cool down naturally. Let it cool down naturally. Just bring it inside and just set it, cool it down, and it'll be by. It'll be fine. What happens is people put them in a refrigerator or a freezer, and condensation forms, which is H2O, you know that is water. And that corrodes everything. Next thing you know, yeah, it's dead. By the way, the other way around, I don't guess you should put your phone in an oven either.
3: Probably not.
1: Yeah, I wouldn't put it there at all. They tease us. And then it's not available now. United Airlines is going to put a table. There's like middle seats. You don't want to sit in the middle seat on a plane. First three seats there. So now they're going to put a table there. You got more headroom, foot room, all that stuff. And you'll still have the armrest. But they say, oh, by the way, it's only going to be later this year on newer planes, longer flights. I think it'll be a success. But, it ain't ready just yet. National Ice Cream Day is Sunday. A new report found that McDonald's ice cream machines are down 10% of the time, especially in Southern
3: states. Only 10?
1: That's what they said, right? Now, the working machines most likely found up north. However, this is Cleveland, Tennessee, who can hear us right now. Just south of Knoxville, in Cleveland, they are the broken machine capital of America. A 46.9% chance of being down. So that's basically a 50-50 shot that you're not getting a McFlurry. Now, most

0: reliable machines, Ashland, Kentucky, Germantown, Maryland, and Morristown, Tennessee. Yeah, Morristown, Tennessee. Now, we always have these stories about these criminals trying to hide drugs in their, you know, special places on their body or in a police car or whatever. That's the first we've heard of this. 52-year-old man in the Sunshine State of Florida. James Shepard drove in to the courthouse to do his court-ordered drug test. Well, he was driving on a suspended license, which is a violation of his parole, so they arrested him. Now, that weren't the only problem. They're going to transport him over to jail, and old James had a fake he had a fake wiener strapped to himself. And it had a bladder attached to it there. And that's something. Evidently, he was going to use it to fake the pee test he had to do. So he thought, all right, I'm arrested. He's in the back of the car. He's like, I got to get rid of this. So he tossed it between the seat and the door of a police cruiser. I know what you're thinking. Well, the guy that cleans that up is going to find that thing. Well, when a cop opened the door, he saw it right away and said, you know what? That's not supposed to be here. That doesn't belong in the back of my cruiser. So what does James of Florida do? He denies it was his. No, it's not mine. Well, they hit him with additional charges. Now, here's the great part of this. You can go and click Orlando, and there's some profanity, but there's a video of all of it going down from the, well, I guess the vest cam, whatever, and there's James muttering to himself, quote, why do I make poor decisions, man? I'm just stupid, man. And, of course, he's talking to himself, but they got it. They got it on the video and the audio. All right, great to have you on the Phil Show on News Talk 98.7. I'd allow, we got to get a break here and get ready for the Bob Yarbrough. Stay with us.
1: Temperatures are warming into the low 90s for the day, and some scattered showers and thunderstorms could relieve us from the heat. However, downpours are possible. From the WVLT First Alert Weather Center, I'm meteorologist Megan Dusmore.
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6: 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This is a great thing short term, but long term it can lead to serious and even chronic aches and pains. So if you've got nagging stiffness or irritation somewhere, don't push through it. Try to figure out why it's happening and how you can correct it. Strength and conditioning specialist Dana Santa says, performing exercises at a deliberate tempo makes it easier to notice when the wrong muscles are taking over, and also gives the intended muscles a chance to engage before that compensation kicks in. Dana suggests that starting with primary movement patterns such as squatting, hinging, pushing, pulling, rotating, and core can help make compensation easiest to identify and to address. I'm Dr. Sanjay Gupta, helping you live a better life.
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0: It's the final countdown. The final countdown. Oh, wow. Friday. Yeah, getting ready for Yarbrough Friday. Island Point Golf. It is one of the more beautiful places in East Tennessee. God got here first. Always... folks working on to make it better and better and better and better. Don't forget, October 15th, we're going to do Links for Leukemia. Coming up August 21st, the 21st is the night nine-holer. It's pretty cool. That goes to Children's Hospital. But that, oh, boy, at night golf. They can do it on the back nine so you don't lose as many balls. So there's a good thing there. But go to their website, islandpointgolfcourse.com, or just if you Google Links for Leukemia, you'll find it pretty easy. Well, tomorrow is tomorrow's National Caviar Day. Mm-hmm. I like caviar. Mm-hmm. Sunday, of course, is Ice Cream Day. Mm-hmm. Also, Daiquiri Day Sunday, International Daiquiri Day. So, yeah. And also Sunday is Stick Out Your Tongue Day. I would not do that in church if I were you. I just don't think that's the right thing. I don't think it's the right thing to do. Now, we will return Monday to the Phil Show, where Monday is nap day, but it is also ugly truck contest day. Back in the day, I did an ugly truck contest. There were some trucks that showed up. I don't know how they ran. I don't know how they ran. And I've had trucks that, I have a friend who has a truck. The seat's gone. It's old Toyota truck. He uses it mostly on a farm, but he'll take it, you know, to town or whatever. It has a milk crate for a seat. It does not have a seat. And it is, well, quite ugly. Wayne Hovis, thank you. You did a great job today. I really appreciate it. Robin in the newsroom, thank you for your help. Also, Pete Michaels with our traffic. A very, very fine job from him. Ladies and gentlemen, we're in the middle of an explosive diarrhea outbreak. They say it could last until August. Is Charmin stock on, is it on the open? I don't know. The head of Charmin would probably be the second trillionaire in the world. yeah. Just, I mean, there's a lot of neat stuff if you look for it. Prayers for the folks in Texas and some of those folks who are with the orange air. Our air quality is just, well, we got a lot of humidity. We got a bunch of humidity, but that's nothing compared, evidently, the breathing problems, indeed, that they have. And, we told you about the $3.7 million for Luke Skywalker's lightsaber. A T-Rex skeleton sold for $50 million. $50 million. If I had $50 million to spend on a pile of prehistoric bones, maybe I'd go see Springsteen or Paul McCartney. But that's oh my gosh, that's something. That is something. Bob Yarbrough getting ready to do the thing. Yeah.
13: Hey, good morning.
0: Good morning, Bobby.
13: Good to have you back. You're at one of my all-time favorite golf courses.
0: It is nice, isn't it?
13: Yeah, I've loved it since I've been here, man. It's awesome.
0: And I am so blessed that I get to play now. not well, but still I get to play. And so I guess I'll be here probably next week. Teeing the thing up. How you feeling, bud?
13: I'm hanging in there. Anytime you say I'm hanging in there, it means, yeah, we're doing okay. Could be doing better, but we're doing okay.
0: Well, yeah, we're on this side of the pavement, and we are thankful indeed for that. Bob, what is the screensaver on your phone?
13: You mean, the background?
0: The background, right, that's what the background. That's okay. What I called it, and someone texted me on the text line, said, we call that a screensaver. No, I just call it a background. Other screensaver. Yeah. Anyway, doesn't matter. What's the background on you?
13: My lock screen, when I unlock the phone, is a photo of Carrie and myself, and then when you get into the phone, you know, with all the apps and everything, it's the background is a sunrise, Tennessee Smoky Mountain sunrise.
0: Ooh.
13: Yeah, it's really pretty.
0: I like that.
13: It's really pretty.
0: Yeah, I like that. Yeah.
13: I like it because it's, you know, it's got the forest, it's got the mountains, and then, you know, some orange up top. And so the lower, you know, two-thirds of the screen is dark, so the apps really stand out and pop, and you can kind of see the messages coming through. Yeah.
0: That's nice.
13: Had it for a long time, too.
0: That's nice. I got to do so. Well, the report came out that like 14% of Americans judge you by your phone background.
13: Well, that's stupid, as is most
0: things.
13: Well,
0: that's what I said. I said, you know what? They can kiss my you-know-what.
13: Yes.
0: Right?
13: Hey, man. Customize your phone however you want to customize your phone, man. It's that simple.
0: It's yours. And if somebody judges you on it, really, you worry about it. I mean, but younger folks worry about it. Odyssey hits theaters today. And, well, what can I tell you? We'll have more fun works of fiction on Monday for you. Bob, what's on the broadcast today?
13: All right, buddy, we're going to have a lot of fun today. The general knowledge trivia quiz for a Friday audio brunch at 10:50. We're also going to get into some Name This Song in the 11 o'clock hour. There's a Sundance-recognized docuseries from East Tennessee. And I'm going to assign you some homework this Friday as well. Real fake headlines right before noon and whatever else our listeners have at 865-656-8255.
0: I'm just going to tell you right now, that sounded like a full 2 hours, man. Wow. All righty then. I am Phil Williams, and I love you. Nothing you can do about it. Trust in the Lord and hit it in the fairway. We'll see you back here Monday. Stay hydrated, adios.
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4: If I were to ask you what makes for a good night's sleep, you'd probably say a dark, quiet room, not too many things on your mind. But every night when you go to get some Z's, how often do you really think about the temperature in your bedroom? Temperature may be one of the most underappreciated factors in sleep. That's according to the Senior Vice President of Research and Scientific Affairs at the National Sleep Foundation. We often hear about lights and screens and stress, but even modest changes in temperature and airflow can influence both how quickly you fall asleep and how deeply you stay asleep. Most experts will recommend a room temperature of 60 to 67 degrees Fahrenheit. You might also experiment with your sheets and what you actually wear to bed. Play around a bit and see what improves your sleep. You might be delightfully surprised. I'm Dr. Sanjay Gupta, helping you live a better life.
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6: 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And John Solomon says that at one point, one guy writes something to the effect, I'm paraphrasing here, I'm running a shadow government. He'll never get his hands on it. He referring to President Donald J. Trump.
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12: Good morning. It is 10:01. Temperatures at 87 degrees. That feels like temperature at 100. I'm Robin Jaffe for News Talk 98.7 WOKI. The Cobb County Sheriff's Office has identified a man whose body was recovered from the Pigeon River near Newport. Investigators say 32-year-old Andres Juarez disappeared after going underwater while swimming Wednesday near Pleasant Grove Road. A dive team found his body about 7 feet below the surface later that evening. Authorities say no foul play is suspected. The case does remain under investigation pending autopsy results. Texas is facing severe flooding with at least two people dead, hundreds of rescues taking place. Randy Briley is the mayor of Fredericksburg in Central Texas. He talks to Fox and Friends about the situation in detail.
13: We did have 30 rescues where we had to go in and extract people. We had some pre-dawn situations with an RV park outside of town. We went door to door extracting people and taking them to higher ground. We also had 6 airlifts extracting people that were waterlocked that couldn't safely exit their properties or get to get their higher ground in time.
12: Early voting for Knox County's August 6th elections begins today. More than 268,000 registered voters are eligible to cast ballots in federal and state primaries, the Knox County general election, and for Farragut residents' municipal races. There are 11 early voting locations open across the county. Election officials say voters could see between 24 and 27 contests on their ballots. They are encouraging residents to review sample ballots and voting information. You can go to knoxvotes.org. McGee Tyson Airport is adding a new nonstop connection to the New York metropolitan area. Airport officials say United Airlines will begin twice-daily nonstop service between Knoxville and Newark Liberty International Airport. That starts September 24th. Tickets are on sale now at united.com. The new route is expected to improve business travel, also to provide East Tennessee passengers with convenient access to hundreds of domestic and international destinations through Newark. The U.S. military is carrying out more strikes against Iran.
9: Strait of Hormuz has been very active for the past 6 days, as well as its coastline, and remains very tense this morning. Recent U.S. strikes have targeted bridges in some of the port cities there. Bandar Khamir is one of the port cities. We've seen Bandar Abbas hit for several days in a row now. Bandar, by the way, does just mean port in Persian. Khabakar is a port city operated by both India and Iran. Repeated strikes have been hitting around the tower over the port. For the first time in this conflict, U.S. Marines have boarded a vessel. U.S. Marines from the 11th Marine Expeditionary Unit boarded a ship named Wen Yao as it was attempting to cross the blockade. U.S. forces have redirected now three ships attempting to cross the blockade.
12: There's a report that early summer heat wave in Europe may be responsible for more than 10,000 deaths.
14: It was the hottest June ever on record in Western Europe, and the Euromomo excess mortality tracker finds there were 14,260 more deaths the week ending June 28th than would otherwise be expected. More than 12,000 of those were people 65 and older. It's impossible to say how many deaths were caused by the heat. Someone with a heart condition could have a heart attack, possibly triggered by extreme heat exposure, for example. The chief physician at the Danish lab that hosts the tracker says that much excess death in a week is highly unusual, and there's no obvious explanation other than the heat wave. The highest rates were in France, Belgium, and Germany. Chris Foster, Fox News.
12: Blount County commissioners have approved funding for an early land purchase tied to the future Pellissippi Parkway extension. After hours of public comment and debate last night, commissioners voted 14-7 to provide $5 million to the Tennessee Department of Transportation for right-of-way acquisition. And this vote does not determine whether the road will be built. Construction of the extension currently scheduled to begin in 2036. Currently, we do have partly cloudy skies now. It is 87 degrees in Knoxville. That feels like temperature at 100 degrees. I'm Robin Joffe on your station for News and Talk at East Tennessee, News Talk 98.7 WOKI.
15: We're tracking scattered showers and thunderstorms with a chance of flash flooding as downpours are possible, especially in the afternoon. High temperatures for the day will be in the low 90s, feeling like the mid to upper 90s with that high humidity. As we head into your weekend, we'll continue to see that rain trend. From the WVLT First Alert Weather Center, I'm meteorologist Megan Dusmall.
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19: We just alternate back and forth on a Friday here on Yarbrough. 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
20: Good morning, American.
19: We just alternate.
20: It's Friday.
19: It is Friday. That's some Paul Harvey to get us into the weekend here on Yarbrough at News Talk 98.7. Bob Yarbrough here. Jennifer Johnsy there. Good morning.
1: Good morning.
19: And Robin Jaffe back yonder. How are you, my friend?
12: Good. How are you doing?
19: Well, Jennifer and I just alternate on Fridays because some Fridays I'll go, hey, don't forget it's Friday. We got to play Paul Harvey. And she goes, oh, great. Thanks for the reminder. And then some Fridays she'll go, hey, don't forget to to remind everybody it's Friday. We got to play Paul Harvey. And I go, oh, great. Thank you. So one of us gets it.
1: We haven't been together on a Friday in a hot minute.
19: It's been a hot minute,
1: yeah,
19: hasn't it?
1: Uh-huh.
19: Yeah, we're here together today.
1: Yay!
19: Looking forward to a beautiful day in East Tennessee, a great weekend. I don't know. You got anything major going on?
1: I'm going to see the Odyssey this
19: but
1: afternoon.
19: But that's it. That, I mean, but you have no events going on. I mean, it's kind of a typical, somewhat normal weekend for you, right?
1: Yeah, I'm supposed to be going to this like metal concert tomorrow night. It's for CreepyCon. It's a we have a promo table there.
19: Okay. All
1: and
19: right.
1: It was on the fence for a minute, but the location changed. So,
19: but you're going.
1: That's what I'm doing tomorrow night. I'll probably be there around an hour or so, and then
19: a metal concert.
1: Yeah, yeah.
19: Can you say the name of the group? Nad, if you're hesitant.
1: War Clowns and the rest of them I can't read. Let me just say a thing real quick about metal bands.
19: Okay.
1: They have these logos you can't read. Bless
19: right,
1: y'all's
19: right.
1: hearts.
19: That's,
1: I mean, I get it. You want to look bad. Like, woo, yeah. Nobody can read your logo.
19: Because they use those crazy yeah. letters and the fonts.
1: Yeah. You're they like, look really cool.
19: What is that?
1: I know, but then you're like, well, I can't read what that says.
19: Who is that?
1: Yeah.
19: All right, well, you enjoy it. Robin, I'm taking it easy. What are you doing?
12: We've got to work on our house this weekend.
19: Work on the house. Well, that's not taking it easy.
12: No,
19: typically.
12: It's not.
19: Well, good luck with it. All right, today, general knowledge trivia quiz. Who's ready?
12: I'm ready.
1: I'm excited. I've missed these.
12: They're fun, aren't they?
1: I really like them.
19: Okay.
1: Yeah, I know. I feel stupid every time, but hey, it's
19: no.
1: fun.
19: Hey,
1: it's fun.
12: Yeah, me too.
19: It's not meant to make anybody feel any particular way. It's to say how many of these random trivia questions do you know? And we'll find out at 10:50 today. It's Audio Brunch. I figured, okay, it's Friday. Let's chill out a little bit. So you know, something we do a lot of times too is name this song.
12: And, I like this, too.
19: Okay, it's our buddy Joe Maddox from TikTok, and he gets all the different tracks from a handful of songs, and he starts with one basic track, and then he adds, and he adds, and he adds, and let's see how long it takes you to recognize what song the tracks are from, all right? That's going to be in the 11 o'clock hour. There is a Sundance recognized docuseries from East Tennessee. That's dropped just a few days ago on Amazon Prime.
1: Sundance is like the know-all, be-all.
19: It's a big deal. If you have right. your work shown at Sundance or any way connected to Sundance, you're right. That's a big deal. And so this is a docuseries from East Tennessee. And so we'll get into that in the 11 o'clock hour as well. And, of course, real fake headlines just before noon today to wrap it up. Got a whole bunch of those ready to rock.
1: What a wonderful day.
19: Yeah, thank you. We'll see how it goes. That's the plan. But these real fake headlines made me chortle just a little bit. I chortled and chuckled.
1: Chortled?
19: Mm-hmm. All right, so Jennifer and I have been talking about it. Robin, have you started receiving all the political text messages today saying, get out and vote for me?
12: I think I have my phone locked down. I don't get text messages.
19: I thought my phone was locked down
1: too.
19: Until today.
12: But yesterday I pulled, and that was just for one day. I'd checked the mail before, 4 political flyers
19: sure.
12: in the mailbox.
19: Sure. Absolutely. The political flyers, political flyer season.
12: The wallpaper their house.
19: Campaign sign season. It's early voting's underway. My phone. And here we go down this road again. I'm an Android.
12: Well, I am too.
19: Jennifer is
1: an iPhoner.
19: And Robin's an Android. Mm-hmm. My phone typically handles all the spam calls and spam text messages. Usually, you know, I don't know how it's set up. I don't care. It just typically prevents them from, and I can go into it and I can look at all the spam text messages I've received. And I go, let me look at this. And man, it's a bunch. But I don't ever see them. but one slipped through today. And I know, Jennifer, you've received how many thus far today?
1: Oh, my gosh. It's like one every day and to my personal private phone.
19: Yeah.
1: Leave me alone.
19: How do you, I mean, this is the crazy thing. I mean, is this when we click on those, yeah, I accept the terms of whatever website you're trying to access or the app you're trying to access, and buried deep within there, they can sell your personal information to this data clearinghouse.
1: I guess
19: that's how it happens. But what is your reaction when you get a political text message?
1: Anger.
19: It's anger, yes. Right.
1: I was in the middle of trying to handle something medical this morning, and it was urgent, and this text came in my face, and I was like, oh, no, you did not.
19: You got upset. Yeah. Now, we're not going to mention these political candidates.
1: No, of course
19: Was
1: not.
19: This person that you got a text message from somebody you were considering voting for?
1: Yes.
19: And how much did you were very hesitant on that answer?
1: I'm still researching.
19: No. But yeah. This person was on your list of potential sure. candidates to vote for.
1: Sure.
19: Once you got the text message, how did that impact your thoughts about maybe voting for this person?
1: It made me mad. Like, I was like, my first instinct was, oh, I'm not voting for you. I'm still mad at you right now.
19: Now, is that going to be a brief reaction or is this going to stick?
1: It's not going to stick because ultimately I want the best candidate that sees my views and that I'm in agreement with. Whether
19: right.
1: they have annoyed me with text messages or not, I want to choose the best candidate in my opinion.
19: Well, that's a very mature way to look at this.
1: Thank you.
19: And you are in your 50s, so we would, I guess, expect that, right?
1: Yeah, if it had been a decade ago, right.
19: Well, what about if you were to have been walking into the polling place mm-hmm. and you got that text message, like, you know, a minute or two before you cast your ballot? Might have reacted differently, right?
1: It could, depending on the day. I mean, if you've had a pretty rotten day and you're already mad at the world yes. and something like that happened, sure, uh-huh, it could.
19: Uh-huh.
1: I mean, I don't even read them. I delete and report to spam, yet I still seem to get them.
19: Well, iPhone.
1: It must be, truthfully, because I do get spam calls. Now, I know there's spam. It'll say potential spam. I'm like, okay, well, that tells me I don't want it.
19: I'm ignoring those two.
1: I'd rather not be interrupted by it at all. You know, busy gal.
19: I get it. Yeah, I... That's just the way of the world today, though, right? This is how we communicate with our phones. We do, God, we do everything with these stinking pieces of plastic. Mm-hmm. And that's all they are. Maybe a little bit of glass in there and some other circuitry of some type, but they're mostly just plastic and they just run our lives.
1: They really do, and I cannot imagine living without it.
19: I know.
1: You know?
19: I know.
1: You have a choice. You can put it down and walk away
19: you
1: and
19: can.
1: Not have one.
19: Can you, though?
1: No.
19: Can you?
1: It helps me stay so organized.
19: I know. I know. I laugh. We've mentioned this before, but there's that Radio Shack newspaper advertisement from, I don't know, the 70s or the 80s. And on it had just all the different things they sold, you know, like a weather radio or whatever it might be. And the whole point of bringing that ad back up today is everything you see on this advertisement from Radio Shack back in the 70s or 80s, part of our phone. One device, one small device we can slip in our purse, our pocket, carry it around, all those things represented there.
1: It's wonderful technology that I have a love-hate relationship with.
19: Absolutely. No doubt. I mean, we can't throw it in reverse and go backwards. But so now we're kind of, you know, bashing the text message on political candidates and voting days. And then I'm going to tell you to text us. Text us. You know, everything we just said about texting, just forget.
1: And we want your text.
19: Well, yeah, we want you to text us. Yeah. We are not going to text you and say, hey, what do you think
1: need
19: about
1: to text
19: this?
1: Us.
19: Yes,
1: right.
19: Yes. But what I do want to throw out there today is I'm just, let's just say, what, you got any questions? This is kind of one of those ask anything kind of days, a Friday here. So if you got any, I'm not promising we're going to answer each and every text message.
1: It's like open discussion.
19: Open discussion via the text line today. And if you got a question about any portion of what we do or anything you've heard on the program, whatever, maybe you got questions about Uranus. And I mean the planet. Whatever it might be, you text us and we'll do our best You had
1: no, that on purpose.
19: That you didn't see that locomotive coming at all, did you?
1: No, I did not. I did not. But that's what makes it fun, I guess.
19: Quite honestly, it didn't enter this noggin of mine until about 2 seconds before it came out of my mouth. The filter is off on a Friday, I guess.
1: That's fair.
19: But the number is 865-656-8255. You have mentioned you're going to go see the big movie this afternoon. Mm. What's it called?
0: The Odyssey.
19: The Odyssey. Yeah. Yeah, saw a commercial for that.
1: I'm excited about that movie.
19: Wow, okay, so this is the big screen adaptation of Homer's ancient Greek epic poem, and then Christopher Nolan is the director. Mm-hmm.
21: It's got everybody in it.
19: There are a lot of big names. Oh, what was the
21: A-listers?
1: Matt Damon.
19: Christopher Nolan directed
1: Oppenheimer.
19: Yeah, that's what I was trying to think of. Mm-hmm. Yeah, Matt Damon, Tom Holland, Anne Hathaway, Charlize Theron I'm not sure how you pronounce that.
1: I don't either.
19: What excites you about seeing this movie?
1: Well, first,
19: you know the story, right? Or do you? Because I really don't know that I know the story of
1: Homer. I don't really fully remember it all, but
19: exactly.
1: I have not researched it for a reason.
19: You want to be surprised?
1: Yes.
19: And yes, okay.
1: Yeah, Christopher Nolan, IMAX, all-star cast, storyline, in my order of importance.
19: Okay, so the director is a big deal here, and I agree, he is. You got an all-star lineup. You're going to see it in IMAX. You got to know the special effects, and the commercial I saw last night about this, I was like, that might be kind of a big deal. Yeah. What do you mind? Are you going early showing?
1: It's like three something, which is that's the witching hour for me. Like I get so sleepy in that time of day. So I'm
21: going
1: to the Pinnacle, the only IMAX we have in town.
19: Yeah.
21: That is the only Pinnacle IMAX we have. Oh, okay.
1: Yeah. And you know, they have it in 4DX too, but we had a whole long discussion about the 4DX.
19: You can smell and
1: your chair shaking and moves.
19: Yeah.
21: I'm not sure I need that.
19: I don't need that.
1: Is it back pain, but I cannot enjoy my concessions.
21: You know, your popcorn's flying.
1: Shake it.
21: You know, that $20 bucket of popcorn's flying out on the floor.
1: Right. So the IMAX, it's so immersive. I mean, the sound is just incredible and the screen. And I don't go to IMAX very often.
19: Yeah.
1: I appreciate it. I love it. But I save it for special occasions.
19: Yes.
1: Like Oppenheimer, this movie, you know, because you really want to just be as immersed as you can be.
19: The only thing I've ever seen at IMAX theaters, and it's only been a couple of times, are like these, you know, Under the Sea.
1: Yes.
19: Those things are, which are pretty cool. But I'd love to see a movie.
1: Yeah.
19: You know, storyline.
21: Christmas Carol. Well,
1: cool. You can go.
21: Carrey.
19: Wait.
1: You want me to see if there's a seat?
19: You got room for O'Yarby?
1: Yeah,
21: there you go.
1: I haven't looked recently.
19: Let me just tell you this. I have this phobia about movie lengths.
1: I know. I think
21: it's almost
1: going to be
21: 3 hours.
19: It's almost 3 hours. Yeah. That's right. To me, I'm starting to go, I'm kind of breaking out in hives when I see how long it is if I'm going to go see that, right?
21: And now they put about 30 minutes of stuff before the movie starts.
19: I can't tell you. That angers me more than these political text messages that we're getting.
1: It doesn't anger me more because at least it's entertaining. Well, to me it is.
19: You know, then the one time you go, okay, I'm going to build in 30 minutes to skip all that nonsense. You're going to go in there and you've missed 30 minutes of the movie. That's the one time they started it on time, right?
1: Yes, true. Exactly. Yeah, or there was one less preview than you planned.
19: Right.
1: Something.
19: You can't take that chance.
21: Or commercial.
19: Well, good luck with it. I wonder how busy the IMAX will be this afternoon or this weekend. It's going to be the big movie,
21: I
19: right?
21: I bet there will be a lot of people see this in IMAX.
1: It was already the movie. I bought my tickets last week and as soon as they were on sale. I can't remember when it was, but it was already like at least halfway full.
19: The IMAX was. Oh, nice.
1: For this showing today.
19: Okay.
1: So, I mean, people are excited about the movie.
21: What's the best seat in IMAX? Like, do you want to be low, high, middle, or does it matter?
1: For me personally, I don't go enough to know.
21: Okay.
1: But I generally find an end wherever it may be.
19: What, an aisle seat?
1: I like an end seat. Yes.
19: An aisle seat.
1: Mm-hmm. Ah. I don't like to be between strangers.
19: So you at least got one side clear.
21: She can at least get out if she needs to.
1: Elbow room is the key factor here.
19: See, that's me on an airplane. I got to be on the aisle seat.
1: Yeah.
19: Because I don't need the middle seat, and I don't want to be trapped against the window. That's another phobia. Kind of.
1: Hey.
19: Kind of. All right, let's get into some good news here in a moment, folks. Ask your questions, whatever questions you've got today. You know, I usually ask you a quick question. You ask us a quick question. It can be about anything, all right? Not promising to answer everything, but we'll give it a shot. 865-656-8255. That's the number as well for good news. We got a lot of cool things happening today. Back with Tell Me Something Good on Yarbrough in just a moment on News Talk 98.7.
15: Temperatures are warming into the low 90s for the day, and some scattered showers and thunderstorms could relieve us from the heat. However, downpours are possible. From the WVLT First Alert Weather Center, I'm meteorologist Megan Desmond.
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19: All right, we got to share some good news now. I hope you got something for us. And some of your questions, too, man. 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

0: 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We're opening up our text lines and our phone lines. If you got any questions about anything, really, us, the show, anything not pertaining to us, or whatever your question is, I will try to answer it. Now, I'm going to have this disclaimer. We may not answer some of the questions. You can ask them, and we will choose whether we answer them or not. It's not a, hey, I'm asking a question, I demand an answer. That's not how this is going to go. All right, with that in mind, Dean, you are first up to ask a question today. Good morning.
1: Great. Thank you for taking my call.
0: Yes, sir.
1: My grandson graduated from college this past spring with his degree in journalism, a bachelor's degree in journalism, and he really, really loves radio, and he was actually the program director at his college for the campus radio station for a couple of years. My question is, for all of you, really, because you have all aspects of this business, what advice would you give to a young man?
0: I love this.
1: Graduating with that degree and that desire to work in and serve in radio.
0: Okay, I want to ask you a couple of questions here first. Where does he live right now?
1: He lives in Clarksville.
0: Okay, in Clarksville. All right, Dean, are you able to listen for a few minutes to our next segment?
1: Yes.
0: Okay, do that, because we need to knock out good news. And this is a very sincere question, and I think we all can add a lot to it. And I don't want to rush the answer, and I'd like to spend some time discussing this. So if you can hang on, let us do Tell Me Something Good, and then we'll come back in our next segment, and we will answer your question, if that's okay.
1: That's wonderful. You guys are awesome. I enjoy your show every day.
0: Buddy, thank you much. That is a fantastic question. And I've gotten that question a handful of times, through my career here. So you guys be thinking on it. I've got some things that jumped into my mind, and maybe some other folks are out there who have grandkids or children or whomever it might be that would be interested in that response. Plus, plenty more of your questions. There's a lot of damn goofy questions coming in, too.
2: You said anything.
0: I would expect nothing less, and I appreciate those goofy questions.
2: They're so fun.
0: After years of waiting in a shuttered Canadian theme park, 30 beluga whales are finally getting a fresh start. The U.S. and Canadian governments have approved plans to move these animals from Ontario's marine land, that's near Niagara Falls. The park closed amid growing concerns about keeping intelligent marine mammals in captivity. They're leaving the whales pretty much without proper long-term care. That's a problem. Money ran short. At one point, the facility even threatened to euthanize these whales. 28 of the belugas will head to four top American aquariums, Georgia Aquarium, Chicago's Shedd Aquarium, SeaWorld Parks in San Diego and San Antonio, the last two expected to go to an aquarium in Spain, pending final approval. How do you get a beluga whale from Canada to Spain?
2: Oh my gosh, I cannot even imagine.
0: I mean, do you just give them directions and put them in the ocean and say, go?
2: Meet you there.
0: Right.
3: There was a Star Trek movie about this.
0: Here's your map quest directions. We'll see in Spain. How you do that? Veterinarians still need to clear the whales for travel, after which experts will escort them to their new homes. The aquariums are promising high-quality water, plenty of fresh seafood, and around-the-clock medical care. Nice. Speaking of beluga whales, dozens of them in the wild putting on a show right now in the shallow waters of Canada's Churchill River, and you can dial them up and watch. Polar Bears International and its partners are streaming live underwater and above water views from a boat called the Sea Canary on Hudson Bay. And every summer, thousands of these gentle white whales gather there to feed, molt their skin, give birth to their calves. Roughly two-thirds of the world's beluga population, about 150,000 of these animals, head to the southern Canadian waters during the ice-free months. And these cameras let everyone watch the whales chatter and swim and play in real time. And when the live season ends, viewers can still enjoy the highlight reels. Visit polarbearsinternational.org, click on the education tab, and that's where you'll find the Beluga Whale Live Camp. 1776, Declaration of Independence showed the world that words really can spark a revolution, but those famous words didn't arrive perfectly formed. They were debated, they were scratched out, rewritten by the founding fathers until they felt just right. And now a new exhibit at the Library of Congress. I think this would be a remarkable exhibit to check out. It lets everyday people kind of peek behind the curtain at how America's founding document took shape. The Declaration's promise, a revolutionary idea is what it's called, and it puts Thomas Jefferson's rare personal draft on display alongside more than 120 original items, including books that inspired the founders, old newspaper stories, political cartoons, and other papers from that era. Visitors can see crossed out phrases, added ideas, and the back and forth edits that turn these rough thoughts into this bold call for freedom.
3: I love this.
0: Isn't this remarkable? No. You know, I mean, we all think, okay, they just sat down and wrote it and it came out perfectly.
3: Scrolled it out, right?
0: It didn't. And now you can see all the debates and all the things that they changed, the highlights, the document's core promise, and what led to that. This is really cool. The exhibit opened July 3rd of this year. It will run through July 3rd of next year. Plenty of time to see this. At the Library of Congress, you can search the Declaration's promise, a revolutionary idea, which is the name of this, if you'd like more information. Good news brought to you by Central City Heat and Air. Central City Heating and Air Conditioning, keeping you in your comfortable zone for more than 50 years at yourcomfortablezone.com. Back on Yarbrough in just a moment. Let's get you to Amish Elegance Furniture. Now, I've asked you to go many, many years now, and if you've planned to go and then you put it off or what, let's make the time, and I'm only asking for about 10 minutes, for you just to stop by 613 North Campbell Station Road in Farragut and just wander through the showroom there. They're not going to bother you. 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
0: Whoa, whoa, whoa. Oh man, it's gonna be one of those days. Turn that up just a little bit. Let's turn it up. love going down those rabbit holes. Put your ear pods in or your headphones on and then stumble into some Morris Day and the Time. You go, man, I haven't heard this song in a long, long time.
2: Very nostalgic.
0: Very nostalgic. Good stuff there. Jennifer, you dialed up the beluga whale cam during the break.
2: As soon as you said it, I was pulling it up.
0: How cool is that?
2: It's really neat. I haven't seen a whole lot of action just yet, but I'm there.
0: The beluga whales are the ones that seem to be smiling.
2: Yeah, they're so cute.
0: You know, they're smiling whales. And you also brought up our Big Bear Valley bald eagle cam.
2: Yeah, there was some drama while you were on vacation, I think.
0: Oh, really?
2: Yeah, one of them like fell out of the nest, and then the other one did his thing and flew out of the nest.
0: Huh.
2: And then I went to tune in, and it was them. The nest was empty.
0: I'm looking at it right now. It is empty.
2: I was distraught.
0: Now, I looked, when I was doing looking at this beluga whale cam earlier today, I thought about the eagles, and I went back, and I saw them, the two youngsters, in the nest.
2: Okay.
0: I don't know if it was like a video of it. It looked to be the live shot. So I don't know if they're coming and going to the nest, but I'm looking at it right now, and it's absolutely empty.
2: Don't they need, they kind of need a home still, don't they? Most birds have a
0: home? Yeah, I would think so.
2: Home?
0: I would think so.
2: I don't know.
0: Before we get into our caller's question about career in radio, let me get some of your text messages as we usually ask you the question. You're asking us the question. And because I made a snide joking comment, you're starting to bombard me with
2: silly questions.
0: Follow-up questions here. Yes, Tim says, is there life on Uranus? No evidence of life on your Uranus, Tim. Thank you for that. Rabbit is wanting to know, what is the circumference of your anus?
2: Oh, goodness.
0: And the answer is 99,000 miles.
2: Oh, wow. That's
0: See,
2: big.
0: I'll answer the questions, man. I'll answer the questions. We were talking about getting those political text messages today.
2: Mm-hmm.
0: Early voting's underway, and then bing, mm-hmm. bing, ding, ding, ding, ding, ding. I've only gotten one. Jennifer's gotten a handful. I guess a lot of you are as well. Mary says, y'all jinx.

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1: I got one on my phone as the discussion was going on. My goodness. All right, so let's answer the question our caller before the break there had. It was his grandson, I think, right? His grandson graduated with a degree in journalism. And said, okay, he loves radio, wants to get into radio, and what advice would we have for him? And I was honestly hoping that he was in this area.
2: Yeah?
1: I was hoping. He's in Clarksville, I believe. Not in this area.
2: How far? That's like closer to Nashville. Isn't it?
3: Yeah, it's outside of Nashville.
1: And north of Nashville, I believe. As a matter of fact,
3: we have a sister station there, WTN.
1: In Nashville, right?
3: In Nashville. Yeah.
1: I interviewed years ago at a station in Clarksville. Didn't take the job. Is that where Austin P is?
3: Yes.
1: Yeah, okay. So anyway, all right, you guys have had time to think on it. My advice is this. He's graduated. He's got a journalism degree, wants to get in radio. Now what? Well, I think a couple of things stand out to me. He clearly has a love for broadcasting. He clearly has a passion for it because he's gone to school for this. My suggestion, desire is half the battle, man. If you're willing to get in there and do anything at any radio station you can get your foot in the door, you need to do that. You'll gain the experience. You'll soon get to be doing whatever you want to do. I don't know if he wants to be a news person or a talk show host or a radio DJ or whatever it might be. But get in there where, even if it's the local station in Clarksville, your first station was what, Jennifer? What city was it in?
2: It was right here in Knoxville.
1: Was it the Soft Rock?
2: No, I was actually WIVK was my very first job.
1: Oh, my gosh. That's
2: overnights, every midnight to 6:30 every Saturday night. Did that for about 8 months.
1: Whoa, that's a heck of a starting job.
2: Yeah. On top of another job, and I was finishing my degree. So
1: good,
2: it was
1: gracious,
2: a lot. But hey, you got to do what you got to do.
1: Well, that's just it. Mm-hmm. Get your foot in the door and do whatever it takes to gain that experience. Robin, your first job was what city?
3: Nashville.
1: You punks. Both of you. Just both of you,
2: what
1: punks.
2: What was the desired response?
1: Well, I started in Little Podunk, Mississippi.
2: Oh.
1: And one of the top stations in the country in Nashville.
2: I was lucky. But I'll tell you how I got into that, too. There's a whole lot more to this than that.
1: My advice is find a way, go talk to a local station, maybe go down to Nashville and speak with our sister station. If you can start in Nashville, awesome. That is a big deal, but just get in there and do anything they want and need you to do and find a way to get on the radio and do what it is you're wanting to
3: do. That's what I did with my first job. I did a little bit of everything.
1: Yeah.
3: Just get your foot in the door, learn all you can learn. And
2: then you're in place when a position may open or someone in the building knows someone who knows someone who needs someone.
1: That's exactly right.
2: You know?
1: I'll tell you this, too. If you can start, this is why I'm kind of envious of where you guys started. I started in a small station. You got to move a lot. You got to go, you know, to the next bigger city or whatever it might be. If you can start in Nashville and just get your foot in the door, and over the next few years, suddenly that opening happens. You're already there. They already know you. They bump you up. And before you know it, you've got a pretty decent position in one heck of a market. That's key. Anything else, Jennifer and Robin?
2: Well, I was going to say, I had done an intern or a... I can't remember the name of it, a report where I had to do my paper, my thesis. Golly.
1: Yeah.
2: All right. I was like trying to think of what it was. And I came here and job shadowed the evening DJ because I was working for a television station. So now once I realized that radio was, for me, what I wanted to do, I took a giant step back to a tiny station and did everything. I did traffic, promotions, on air. I did everything. And got a really good overview of it. And then for 6 months, I applied to get to a bigger station. Mm-hmm. Got in voice tracking on weekends and then moved up. So you know what I mean? It was like, even though I started with the biggest station, I was on overnights in the middle of the night on the weekends.
1: Yeah,
2: you know, and
1: right.
2: Then I had to take a giant step back to move forward.
1: Well, just to get more experience, to do more. Robin, anything you'd like to add?

0: I think you two have already said it. It is important. Just, I hate to say it this way, get your foot in the door, but that is key.
1: 100% true.
0: You meet people, just do everything. He sounds like he's willing to work hard, and that's, like you said, that's half the battle.
1: Desire is the key. Desire is the key.
0: Put in the hard work, the long hours. I worked split shifts, which were horrible. But
1: they are.
2: You know what people have now that we did not have? The internet.
0: This is true.
1: Absolutely.
2: If they're passionate enough and strong enough, and I'm not saying that this would work, but you start your own thing, you know, and then you're creating your own audition air checks and things like that.
1: Oh, absolutely. I made an air check in my bedroom during high school. I had somewhat of a radio setup there with two turntables, a mixer, a cassette player.
2: And a microphone.
1: Oh, absolutely. Had the microphone. And I made my air check.
2: Yeah.
1: Have you got an air check? Yep. Straight from Yarby's bedroom. There's the Farrah Fawcett poster over there.
2: That's the first thing they're going to ask for. So if your grandson does not have an air check, he needs one.
1: All right, there you go. Yeah. That's just get into
0: a radio station. He's worked for like a college station, so I bet he has hopefully. If not, just like you said, make your own.
1: Get in there on the commercial side. Do whatever they want. The bigger the market you can start in, I'd say the better. All right, so we got some more of your questions. I've got Audio Brunch. It is a general knowledge trivia quiz coming up on Yarbrough.
3: We're continuing to track this heat on your Friday with highs in the low 90s, feeling like the mid to upper 90s. However, we do have these chances for scattered showers and thunderstorms, which will provide us some relief from the heat. We'll continue to see that activity as we head into your weekend with downpours possible, which could lead to some localized flash flooding. From the WVLT First Alert Weather Center, I'm meteorologist Megan Dudsmall.
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16: When we talk about how much exercise someone should get, current guidelines call for about 150 minutes of moderate intensity exercise or 75 minutes of vigorous intensity exercise every week. New study out of the UK makes a strong case for vigorous exercise if and when you can do it. Now, researchers determined that even little bursts of vigorous exercise can significantly reduce someone's risk of 8 different diseases: dementia, type 2 diabetes, fatty liver disease, chronic respiratory disease, chronic kidney disease, immune-mediated inflammatory diseases, major cardiovascular events, and atrial fibrillation. We're not talking about complicated training programs here. Just work with what you can into your everyday life. If you are breathless and unable to speak in complete sentences, then you've hit the mark. I'm Dr. Sanjay Gupta, helping you live a better life.
13: He's a clappy dog, rhythmic dog, harmonic dog, house dog, street dog.
1: Audio brunch in a moment, general knowledge trivia quiz, 10 questions, rapid fire. See if you can answer those in just a second. Anthony's got a question here. I'm a little hesitant, Anthony, but go ahead.
17: Well, it's the same type of the broadcasting thing. Certainly the desire, and like George's show, he's got sponsors and, you know, 2-hour show. What would that cost somebody to if they come up with a couple, you know, like a couple cousins or their mom or something to sponsor them? What would it cost for a couple hours? You got the desire to comment.
1: No, I'll be brutally honest with you. That is a sales department question, which is on the second floor. We are on the third floor.
17: Okay. Hey, great answer. Thanks, Bob.
1: Hey, buddy, it's 100% truthful. I'll tell you that. That is it. Some questions from you. We're not answering every. I mean, we're just not. Like Rebel, how much does an elephant's toenail weigh?
2: What a question!
1: I asked for it.
2: That's great.
1: Don't you think? I mean, I put it out there and I asked for it. You know, it's a
2: Rebel. Is this the question that wakes you up every morning?
1: Yeah. How much does an elephant's toenail weigh? Huh? Okay. Roughly 1 to 2 pounds is the answer.
2: Okay? Oh, my goodness. Mm-hmm. That actually makes sense.
1: Roughly 1 to 2 pounds. Keith asked, what is the color of Uranus? It's a greenish blue. Mm-hmm. Bert's asking, got a lot of smarties in the audience today. I salute that. Does Uranus have a toxic atmosphere? Yes. Yes. Uranus has a highly toxic atmosphere, lethal to humans. It is a dense, crushing mix of suffocating gases, primarily composed of hydrogen, helium, and methane. Enough of that. Let's get to audio brunch. And today it's a Friday, which means we've got a general knowledge trivia quiz. All right. So I got some complaints from Jennifer and Robin and listeners because we changed up who did the general knowledge trivia quiz. And I go back to the guy. So I did. And then I got some complaints because I added some extra time in there. So this is back to the rapid fire, folks.
2: Okay.
1: 10 questions. How many of these can you answer today's audio brunch? Go!
18: What is the most common collective noun for a group of cows? In which sport would you use a shuttlecock? In what type of building does Homer Simpson work?
1: No answer so
18: far. What is the name of the process where water vapor turns into liquid?
0: Evaporation?
18: What is the highest mountain in Japan?
0: Fuji.
18: Which author created Sherlock Holmes?
0: Doyle.
18: If a rectangle has a length of 5 centimeters and a width of 4 centimeters, what is its area?
0: Oh my God, that's math.
2: Oh, shut up, 20.
18: Which color appears on more national flags than any other color?
0: Red.
2: Blue.
18: Unadjusted for inflation, what is the highest grossing horror film of all time?
2: Friday the 13th. Was that number? That was the last one? I missed that one somewhere.
1: That was 10.
0: Dang.
1: Okay. That was 10.
2: Hey, and I did have an answer. I just was too late.
1: On which one? Okay, you will go through them one by one. Okay.
2: All right.
1: All right. How many did you get right if you're listening there? 10 rapid fire trivia questions. And we start with what is the most common collective noun for a group of cows?
2: You know, the first thing that popped into my head was gaggle, and I was like, I know that's not it. Like a gaggle of cows, but I know that's not right.
1: See, you're overthinking this.
2: Yeah.
1: I think gaggle's
2: you're
1: geese.
2: Kidding.
1: Right. Yes, Jennifer, the thinker The statue, the thinker, and then Jennifer's statue is the overthinker.
2: Yes.
1: The thinker's got one...
2: One fist under the chin.
1: She's got two only because she's only got two fists.
2: Mm-hmm.
1: She's the overthinker. What is the most common collective noun for a group of cows? It's a herd.
0: Oh, okay. Duh. Yeah.
2: Oh, my gosh. Way overthinking. You are correct.
1: All right.
0: I do that, too, so don't...
1: I know. You both were stunned. I didn't even hear breathing after that question. Number two, in which sport would you use a shuttlecock?
2: Badminton.
0: Oh, I have no idea.
1: Okay. See, I didn't know the answer, but it is... So spell your answer, please, Jennifer.
2: Badminton.
1: Okay, that is correct.
2: Okay.
1: But I have always, until today, said badminton like it's a glove, like a badminton. I had no idea it was mint.
2: Oh, that's funny.
1: Minton.
0: Badminton. I've always said mitten, too.
1: Yes. I thought it was M-I-T-T-E-N or O-N. I didn't know. And I was like, mitten? Where did that happen?
2: Minton.
1: Minton. Yes, that is correct. Okay, good. Okay, and what type of building does Homer Simpson work?
0: Is he working a nuclear facility? I don't know because I don't watch The Simpsons.
1: It is, in fact, a nuclear power plant.
0: I've heard things, but I didn't know.
1: Robin's heard things.
0: I've heard
1: folks.
0: Things.
1: So in that episode of The Simpsons where they come to Knoxville and they visit the Sun Sphere where their wigs stored, the whole way they get them back from Knoxville, they take them to Oak Ridge because of the nuclear stuff, and they find a way to get them back to where they... So they bring Oak Ridge into all this nuclear power plant. There you go. Okay, what is the name of the process where water vapor turns into liquids?
0: Oh, turns into liquids. See, I missed that.
1: I thought evaporation too, Robin.
0: That's the other way.
2: Hydration.
1: Jennifer says. What would be your answer now, Robin, since we've had time to think about it?
0: Vapor turns into liquid. Precipitation.
1: For the record, me too. All right. Condensation.
0: Oh, okay. Duh.
2: Okay.
1: What is the highest mountain in Japan?
0: I'm going to get my dunce
2: Fuji.
0: Hat.
2: I have no idea.
1: Mount Fuji.
0: Okay, wow. Good for you.
2: Ding, ding, ding.
1: What author created Sherlock Holmes?
0: Wasn't it Arthur Conan Doyle?
1: Yes.
0: Thank you.
1: Very nice, Robin. Very nice. Okay, if a rectangle has a length of 5 centimeters and a width of 4 centimeters, what is the area?
0: 20.
2: That's what I said, 20.
1: Yes, yeah. 20 okay. square centimeters. That's right. What color appears on more national flags than any other color?
0: I said red. I have no idea.
1: I said blue. The answer is, in fact, red.
2: Aha.
0: So good guess.
2: Yeah.
1: What was the first fully CGI feature film?
2: CGI?
1: Yeah. Totally computer made.
2: I missed that one.
1: I got this one.
2: Avatar?
1: I nailed this one. Nope.
2: Okay.
1: Nope.
0: First CGI film.
1: You'll go, Toy Story.
2: Oh,
0: okay.
2: Okay.
1: And finally, unadjusted for inflation, what's the highest grossing horror film of all time? In other words, which one's made literally the most money of all time? Inflation doesn't count.
2: I said Friday the 13th, but I'm not so sure that's right.
1: 2017's It.
0: Oh.
2: Really?
0: Wow.
1: Unadjusted, $719 million worldwide is what it brought in. Now, adjusted for inflation, and if you consider Jaws a horror film.
0: I was going to say Jaws.
1: Totally. All right. You add inflation in there, $1.15 billion is what Jaws would be, you know, bringing in today's money. Yeah. There you go. Audio Brunch, General Knowledge Trivia Quiz. Back in a minute here on Yarbrough.
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0: Good morning. It is 11:01. Temperatures now at 88 degrees. That feels like temperature at 100 degrees. I'm Robin Jaffe for News Talk 98.7 WOKI. Clinton police say one of the missing teens they are searching for has been found, but they are still looking for three missing juveniles. 15-year-old Persian Brown is safe, but 17-year-old Javonna Martinez, her 4-month-old daughter Adora, and 14-year-old Justin Brown are still missing. Investigators say information indicates that they could be staying with friends in the Knoxville area. Anyone with information is asked to contact Clinton Police. We do have their photos on our website, newstalk987.com. A Knox County Sheriff's deputy who fatally shot a man armed with a knife during a traffic stop back in April will not face charges. District Attorney General Sharm Allen has determined the shooting was legally justified and constituted self-defense. Investigators say 33-year-old Shane Bryant was armed with a knife when deputies stopped a motorcycle near Clinton Highway and Interstate 275 on April 14th. Bryant later died at a hospital. The U.S. is taking new actions to ramp up economic pressure against Iran.
21: The country is signing on to a resolution that's saying it's not okay to mine the strait or charge a toll getting out of the way of U.S. sanctions. The ambassador believes that Iran's currency is collapsing and internal pressure mounting. Crossings through the strait hit a three-week low, 8 ships in the past 24 hours. U.S. companies now trying to make plans to transport oil around that part of the world. A Chevron executive tells Fox Business they will sign a memorandum of understanding today with Iraq to enter into 2 Iraqi oil fields and doing studies to move oil from Iraq north around the strait, possibly through the Mediterranean Sea.
0: A security breach at the set of NBC's Today Show.
22: Today Show staffers said to be on edge after an intruder slipped through Rockefeller Center security and stormed the Today set, lunging at Savannah Guthrie co-host Craig Melvin, demanding to see weatherman Al Roker. New York Post reports it happened at 9 a.m., not on camera. NYPD security quickly detained 41-year-old Andrew Truelove, now charged with menacing, burglary, and criminal trespass. Just a short time after Savannah Guthrie announced on air that she's leaving the show for several weeks, happy about taping a whole season of NBC's new Wordle primetime game show. Her mother, Nancy, remains missing, with a Pima County sheriff warning the public about a fake QR code to give money. Therese Crowley, Fox News.
0: President Trump pushing for Congress to pass the Save America Act.
23: The president touted the Save America Act last night. It's the touchstone of his legislative agenda. It requires proof of citizenship to vote. The House attached the plan to a bill funding the State Department and national security programs.
24: Landmark bill requires that all voters must show photo voter ID. How simple is that?
23: Republicans tout the popularity of voter ID with the public. That's why House members are exasperated with the bill faltering in the Senate. It needs 60 votes. The Senate blocked the Save America Act on procedural grounds twice earlier this year.
0: Protesters are speaking out against the construction of new data centers across the country, in part due to environmental and energy grid concerns. EPA Administrator Lee Zeldin, talking to Fox Business's Mornings with Maria, says the president wants to ensure that Americans don't face higher energy costs.
25: The president's been pushing this ratepayer protection pledge. He meets with these hyperscalers. He wants these projects to be built correctly. And the reality is that most Americans want the United States to be the artificial intelligence capital of the world. They don't want us to lose this race to places like China.
0: The 33rd annual Granger County Tomato Festival that gets underway today in Rutledge. It's a free event at Rutledge Middle School. It features nearly 140 vendors. You have local produce, food trucks, arts and crafts. Just a lot going on there today. That festival runs through tomorrow. The Granger County Opry is scheduled for tonight. Currently, we do have sunny skies, 88 degrees. That feels like temperature at 100. The Yarbrough Show will continue in a moment. I'm Robin Jaffe on your station for news and talk in East Tennessee. 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
3: We're tracking scattered showers and thunderstorms with a chance of flash flooding as downpours are possible, especially in the afternoon. High temperatures for the day will be in the low 90s, feeling like the mid to upper 90s with that high humidity. As we head into your weekend, we'll continue to see that rain trend. From the WVLT First Alert Weather Center, I'm meteorologist Megan Dusmall.
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0: back and forth. Sometimes Jennifer's reminding me, other times I'm reminding her. So go ahead.
1: Good morning, Americans. It's Friday.
0: I remembered. You did it. It happens every stinking time.
2: Teamwork.
0: The funny thing about hitting the Paul Harvey drop on Fridays is, with very few exceptions, I don't think we have both forgotten it on the same hour, right?
2: I don't think so. Uh-huh.
0: Maybe once or twice or a few times, but for the most part, one of us remembers. So there you go. This hour, here's the menu for you. Name this song. It's Friday. We're kind of chilling out, going into the weekend. Name this song from Creating Music and Sound. That's the account on TikTok, and I believe Joe Maddox has a YouTube channel, but he puts these videos up where he breaks down songs, and then he just starts with one track, and he adds a few more. And, I mean, some of these songs, I mean, they're all popular songs that you are aware of, but when you hear it track by track, you're like, I have no idea. Until it gets to a certain point, you hear a certain guitar riff or whatever it might be. So we'll do that next segment. Folks, there is a docuseries that has recently dropped, Amazon Prime, and it's about some things going on in East Tennessee back in the 70s and 80s. All right, so that concept is very interesting. A possible serial killer in East Tennessee back in the 70s and 80s. So that's really interesting. But the whole way this docuseries came to life is also very interesting. So we'll have a homework assignment for you coming up a little later this hour, and we'll talk more about this docuseries, which was debuted at Sundance. And you don't just walk up to Sundance and go, hey, can you put this on the screen? I mean, I guess you could. They would escort you out. But anyway, that's what we got coming up this hour. Some real fake headlines just before the top of the hour. I typically ask you a quick question and get your responses throughout the show. Today, I want you to ask us the quick questions, and you're asking a lot of goofy ones and some legit ones, too. For instance, James says, if 42 is the answer, what is the question? Do you have an answer, Jennifer? Robin, does anybody have an answer? If 42 is the answer, what is the question?
2: The question is, what is 40 plus 2?
0: Yeah, that works. I was going to say, what number is sandwiched in between 41 and 43? What is 21 plus 21?
2: Is that what you were going for? That's what I'd like.
0: Exactly. And those are legit answers.
2: Sure.
0: Laura's giving you extra points for spelling badminton correctly.
2: Oh, thank you.
0: And I do too. Robin and I failed that spelling bee. Tracy wants to know, what is the monthly subscription rate for Boober? It's not Boober. It's Uber.
2: Uber.
0: Uber. That's the Yarby Uber combination that I'm thinking about launching here. That's a whole thing from yesterday. I don't want to go down that road again. Believe it or not, we've actually got a legit question here, and it's from Becca, and it's a news-related question. She says, have you noticed that CVS, the pharmacies, continues to operate in Tennessee despite reporting they would be forced to close their Tennessee stores after July 1st? All right. We've covered this CVS story in, I think, pretty good detail here on Yarbrough. There's not been much happening lately, which is why it hasn't been brought up. But here is the latest on this, Beck. And I can tell you why no stores have closed thus far. But to kind of catch everybody up, CVS owns PBMs, pharmacy benefit managers, which determine which pharmacies can reimburse insurance companies and customers at different rates for prescriptions. And they also own, as we well know, pharmacies. And the Tennessee state legislature has come out with this law that says you cannot own PBMs and pharmacies. And CVS is under the CVS Caremark label, the umbrella. So they do own both the PBMs and the pharmacy. So the PBMs set the rates. The pharmacies have to live by those rates, and they've got both of those under their umbrella. The state is saying, that's unfair, that's not right, we've passed legislation, we're going to stop this. Okay, so and CVS was warning, if this legislation passes, we're going to be forced to close many of our stores across the state. And so Becca's saying, hey, the law is now in effect, which went into it. I don't know that it actually is, first off. I think this particular law might have... Might be.
3: I want to say that until 2028.
0: I think they did because it's such a process. If they're going to separate these things, mm-hmm. I don't think it's in effect. I think you're right, Robin. It's down the road. But either way, I'll tell you the reason why nothing has happened here is because CVS, as expected and as they said they would do, once that law passed, they filed a lawsuit. They filed a lawsuit which shut it down. Until it can be, winding its way through the courts, and let's see what happens. I would suggest to you, Becca, and anybody else interested in this case, Arkansas, the state of Arkansas, passed a similar law before Tennessee did, and CVS also filed a lawsuit there. The reason I would look to Arkansas and see how this progresses. They are just a little bit ahead of us in Tennessee as to this lawsuit being filed and making its way through the courts. So I check on the CVS lawsuit in Arkansas from time to time. There's been nothing new there, but I think we might get some idea of what might happen in Tennessee by keeping an eye on the lawsuit in Arkansas. That's the reason nothing has happened, Becca, is because, first off, it's not going to go into effect until a year or so. And then, secondly, CVS has filed a lawsuit.
3: I think that's what they were expecting.
0: Absolutely. Yeah, CVS came out and said, you know, if this passes, we're going to do some legal action. So that's where that is. It's going to take a little while for all this to figure out. Yeah, to wind its way through there. So there, Becca, thank you for that question. Appreciate it. All right. Name this song. It's coming up here. Joe Maddox, Creating Music and Sound. I got three of them for you today. Let's see how quickly you can identify the songs. And your quick questions. We'll continue to take those and answer as many as we can. 865-656. 8255. We're back on Yarbrough in just a moment.
4: Temperatures are warming into the low 90s for the day, and some scattered showers and thunderstorms could relieve us from the heat. However, downpours are possible. From the WVLT First Alert Weather Center, I'm meteorologist Megan Desmond.
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11: This is Halloran. 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
0: Fridays are the best, aren't they? We love us a Friday around here. I hope you got a great weekend coming up. Thanks for joining us here on Yarbrough. Questions, and then we'll get to name this song in just a second here. Sam's asking, what's the answer to every question in the universe? I don't know. I have no
2: clue. That is extremely overwhelming question.
0: I think Sam's mocking the whole process here. I really do. Jason says 42 is the answer to what is the meaning of life in the book Hitchhiker's Guide to the Galaxy. Thank you, Jason.
2: Oh,
0: have you read that?
2: No,
0: I haven't either.
2: It's on my to-do list.
0: Though. Is it? Okay.
3: Yeah. Yeah, I haven't read it either.
2: I'm listening to the audiobook Dungeon Crawler Carl right now. I love it. It's entertaining.
0: Fiction, I assume.
2: Oh, yes.
0: Yeah,
2: yes.
0: Okay. Oh, okay. Tim says 42 is Jackie Robinson's uniform number. Okay. Mm-hmm. There's multiple.
3: That's a good one.
0: Multiple correct answers. There's no, you know, I guess there are wrong answers. As is indicated by Chris, he says the correct answer for 42 is, what do you get when you multiply 6 by 9? It's not 42, and he credits Douglas Adams. I don't know what that reference is. Maybe that's a movie or a book reference, but I can tell you 6 times 9 is not 42.
2: Right.
3: No.
0: Rebecca's asking, why was WVLT-TV the only local station broadcasting President Trump's address last night?
3: Good question.
0: I got the answer. Okay. You want to hear it?
3: Yes.
0: because CBS is the only network that provided the address. ABC and NBC did not provide it to their affiliates.
2: Okay.
0: ABC and NBC said, we are not going to take this. They did not provide it. CBS is the only of the Fox. I don't think they Fox Network, not Fox News. They carried it. But I don't think Fox carried it either network. CBS, the only of the big networks that carried it last night. So that's why the other stations didn't have it. All right, 865-656-8255. Joe Maddox, if you want to look him up on TikTok, I think he's got I'm pretty sure he's got a YouTube channel. He gets really in-depth on a lot of these things. It's called Creating Music and Sound. It's such a fun channel that he's got. He does a lot of different things on that. One of the things he does is break down songs track by track. And so I like to bring those to the radio, let you start listening to them. And for Jennifer and Robin, since you can... Your voices can literally be heard during this segment here. Mm-hmm. If you think you know it, shout it out.
2: Okay.
0: All right. We don't have to stop the clip or anything, but if you think you know these songs, when you have the idea of what you think it is, shout it out. All right. I got three of these.
2: Okay.
0: Name this song, clip number one, hit goes.
12: 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We have some power chords.
2: Walk like an Egyptian.
12: We have some harmony of that first guitar line.
3: Yep, she's right.
0: All right, everybody's on board.
12: We also have this tremolo guitar, which is a signature sound of this song.
3: As soon as she said it, I knew it.
12: There's also this rhythmic synth bass. We also have this percussion track, which sounds live, but it was actually performed on a keyboard consisting of samples that they were triggering. And in interviews, it was said that it was bongo samples, but it sounds a bit more like congas, so I'll let you decide.
0: Never heard
12: I'm sure
0: these,
12: most of you have guessed already, but if you haven't and you know this song, this bass line will give it away. Here, let's add the kick drum. Some more percussion.

0: like Egyptian.
1: You guys nailed that. I mean, that guitar riff, right?
2: Distinctive.
1: All right, so I offered a really bad suggestion, which is you guys shouting out when you think you know what it is. Because if you do that and you're right, then everybody knows.
2: Right. Let's hold on to
1: it. So my bad. Yeah. My bad on that one, all right?
3: We'll just say, okay, I got it.
1: Yeah. Well, at the end, we'll just share what we think we know it is. 1986, no, that's Walk Like an Egyptian, the Bangles, number one song. The songwriter, Liam Sternberg, said he was inspired to create the song while on a ferry crossing the English Channel.
2: Huh.
1: The vessel would hit choppy water, passengers would step carefully, and then move their arms awkwardly, keeping their balance, right? And that reminded him of the depiction of human figures in ancient Egyptian tomb paintings. And so he wrote the words in his notebook, Walk Like an Egyptian, and then later went home and was thumbing through there and said, let me see what I can do with this. And out came the lyrics to that goofy song.
2: It's always incredible to me when people come up with hits like that.
1: Yes. I want to say that was the number one song of the year.
2: I think
1: in 1986. Yeah. Seems like it. Okay. Joe Maddox, Creating Music and Sound, named this song number two. We're going to go from the oldest to... Rather, the youngest to the oldest. All right, so 1986, we're going to go backwards in time. Name this song number two. Go.
4: Name This Song, episode 68, is from 1983, and this next clue is a bit buried in the mix.
1: Do you know? Just say you know and you think you know.
4: Let's add the hi-hats. Here we'll add the bass drum, and I've muted a few of the notes just because the pattern itself is so recognizable that I don't want to make it that easy for you.
1: You'll recognize it. This is a tough one.
4: Next, we'll add the synth bass, which reveals just how dissonant that line above it is.
2: I got it.
3: Yeah, I got it.
4: And for those that don't recognize that line, it's probably because it's happening at the same time that this signature snare drum fill happens, and now you won't be able to unhear it the next time you hear the song.
1: Know what you thought it was?
2: Yeah.
1: All right. I can't shallow bay, but if it wasn't for your misfortune, I'd be a heavenly person today. All right, that's 1983.
2: Mm-hmm.
1: The name?
2: How does it feel? That's what I hear.
1: That's a lyric.
2: That's not the name of the song.
1: Not the name of the song. Do you know the group?
2: Blue.
1: Oh, you're knocking on the door. Come on, Jen. You got
2: Blue
1: it.
2: Blue Monday?
1: Blue Monday.
2: Okay. But what's the name of the song? I was thinking, how does it feel?
1: No, Blue Monday is the name
2: Blue
1: of the
2: Monday's
1: song.
2: Blue Monday is the name of the song.
1: But how does it feel is the part that everybody goes, oh, yeah, I know that song.
2: Gosh.
1: Do you know the group? Either of you know the group?
2: Orgy.
1: What? What?
2: That was the remake. Sorry, never mind.
1: Are we on the same question?
2: I'm so sorry. I like the remake better than the original, and that's the one that popped into my head.
1: Friday Jennifer is my favorite Jennifer, because she has said some things on Fridays here that just I don't see happening. And is there a group called Orgy?
2: Yes, and they did kind of an updated disco dance mix of that song.
1: Okay,
2: that is on my playlist of my favorites, and it is not the original. And without looking it up, I cannot remember. So who is it?
1: New Order.
3: Yay! Okay.
1: New Order. What was the song they had in Bright Lights? Was it Bright Lights, Big City? Yeah, with Michael J. Fox. I love that song. I got to look this up now.
2: Are we free to Google now?
1: True Faith.
2: Also by Blue Monday?
1: Wait a minute. Is it True Faith? Who's True Faith? Bright Lights, Big City. Did True Faith do the song that's called New Order, or New Order did the song that's called True Faith?
2: See, it's been a long time.
1: It's one or the other. Yeah, maybe I'm getting them all mixed in.
2: True Faith by New Order.
1: Okay, so it is New Order. Yes. All right, yeah, I love that song. There are some New Orders. By the, that song was not a huge radio hit. It was a gigantic dance hit. And then you might recognize it because it's been used in many, many movies, and it's been used in a lot of soundtracks. Or rather, a lot of trailers, too, for a movie. Is this the the New Order?
2: Gotta play it. We're sitting here talking about
1: Jump into the middle of it, because I dig this song.
2: It's going to take too long, yeah.
1: Yeah, yeah, jump into the middle of it. There you go.
3: Oh, okay.
2: Oh, yeah.
1: Yeah, recognize that,
2: yep.
1: Right?
2: Man, the 80s is a great decade.
1: I agree. Yeah. Yeah, that's a song that got some radio attention back in the
2: 80s. I had
1: to
2: play it, yeah.
1: I'm glad you did. A lot of folks are going, oh, I never knew who sang that song. It's New Order. True thing. Creating Music and Sound, Joe Maddox, name this song. Oh, this is going to be a good one here. Okay. Number three.
4: Name This Song, episode 85, is from the 70s, and let's hear a little bit more of those drums, which get pretty funky right here. And here we'll add the electric bass, which has some good energy and movement to it.
1: This one's gonna blow your mind. It's gonna blow your mind.
4: And the next clue is this clean electric guitar. Here we have the acoustic guitar, which is driving the song and outlining its unique arrangement.
1: Maybe.
3: I think. I don't know.
4: Next, we have the acoustic piano, which is bringing its energy to the song.

0: I'd never heard all that going on in that song.
1: No, me either.
0: Ever.
2: Me neither.
0: The funky drums. Mm-hmm. The funky piano. I mean, there's just a lot going there, and
1: I've
0: never heard it.
1: That led me towards Elton John at first. I was wrong up until we got closer to the melody.
0: Yeah. So. Revel guessed Born to Be Wild.
1: With
0: the drums. A lot of folks on TikTok guessed the same thing there, Revel. Sure did. But it's Don McLean and American Pie. Mm-hmm. Of course, that was from 71. The song hit number one in 72, and it refers to the day the music died, the plane crash in 59, killing Buddy Holly, the Big Bopper, and Richie Valens.
2: It is a great song, but it's also a favorite for DJs.
0: Oh, yeah. I've got the reason why here. Let me make sure I'm quoting this correctly, but it's 8 minutes and 42 seconds long. You need to go leave the control room for a few minutes. Well, here you go. Here's a little American Pie. Yeah. All right, there's Name This Song, folks. There's a docuseries recently dropped on Amazon Prime. It's gotten the attention of Sundance, and it's based on an East Tennessee story. We shall discuss when we get back on Yarbrough and News Talk 98.7.
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0: right, we're back on Yarbrough News Talk 98.7. We've got real fake headlines before we wrap up at noon today. So that's coming up next segment. Maybe some social media finds. I've been asking you to send us the quick question today. Whatever questions you've got about anything pertaining to us, the radio station, life in general. I'm not going to repeat what I said in the first hour because you guys actually started asking questions about a certain topic I was just clowning around about. I learned my lesson. You live and learn. James says, rather than reading The Hitchhiker's Guide to the Galaxy, first listen to the 12-episode radio program first. That radio show came first, then the BBC show, then the five books in the so-called trilogy, then the movie, then further radio episodes. I am a huge fan of The Hitchhiker's Guide to the Galaxy.
1: We can tell. I think it's great.
0: Yes.
1: Have you ever, though, you come across something that's just so much that it's like, it's overwhelming to you where you know you want to do it, but you just have to get ready to do it and dedicate the time? It's one of those kind of things.
0: That sounds overwhelming.
1: Yeah. Yeah. But it sounds
0: great. We had a question about something. What audio book are you listening to right now?
1: Dungeon Crawler Carl.
0: Okay. So we had a listener that had Dungeon Crawler Carl, but you haven't read The Odyssey?
1: Yeah. I never said I didn't read The Odyssey. But
0: that is true. Have you read The Odyssey?
1: No, because it's really, really long, nor do I plan to read it, because I'd rather watch the movie.
0: Dungeon Crawler Carl is what?
1: It's a new book by Matt Dinneman, and it's kind of in the sci-fi. It's definitely in the sci-fi realm. Somebody that likes Hitchhiker's Guide to the Galaxy would probably very much enjoy Dungeon Crawler
0: Carl.
1: All right. I'm about 8 chapters in, and the only reason I read it is because it's so completely popular right now, topping charts everywhere, and I was like, all right, I'll check it out. Yeah.
0: On a serious note, Lisa, thank you for this information. A multi-vehicle accident on I-40 westbound. It is in the kind of the between West Hills and Cedar Bluff. Multi-vehicle crash there, so a backup on I-40 westbound, and it looks like we got the rubberneckers on the eastbound side, because that traffic looks like it's moving rather slowly as well.
2: So for truckers that know mile markers, near mile marker 379, that helps me at none, but truckers know that
0: And if you're sitting in that traffic and wondering why, there you go. There's been an accident there on I-40 westbound near Cedar Bluff in West Hills. Okay, JD, Bob, curious what your average golf score is and if you've ever had a hole in one. I've not played golf, JD, since January 1st of this year.
1: Yeah, way too long.
0: And that's what, you know, I took a swing on one of the holes, and that was the final straw for the old L4, L5. And ever since then, I've been hobbled and working to find a solution to the spinal stenosis diagnosis. But back when I would play golf on a regular basis, I mean, if I played consistently, I could get in the low 80s and break 80 from time to time. And I'm proud of that, happy of that. If I didn't play for a handful of weeks, I'd primarily be mid to upper 80s. Most times, these days, I'd probably fire about a buck 40.
1: Buck 40.
0: Yeah. Because I just can't right now. I have never had a hole in one, man, and that just eats me up. I've come close. I think all golfers have come close. And if you've had a hole in one, I salute you, man. If you're a golfer, that's just the one thing that you want, is a hole in one. Mm-hmm. Now you just want to mark it off, man. And I see these videos of dads taking their youngsters, I'm talking like 6 and 7 years old, out, and they're, you know, it's a downhill hole away, whatever hole it is, and they're getting a hole in one at 7. I'm like, you son of a gun, man.
1: Some people will never get it.
0: You won't, and I've accepted that I'm among those. I'm just hoping to get back on the course at Sunday. Vaughn, my buddy from Meridian, spent some time in Meridian, Mississippi. So did Vaughn. Spent a lot of time there. We had a good conversation last Saturday at the Southern Life Expo. His question is, why doesn't water burn or explode? It is made of hydrogen and oxygen, two extremely volatile elements. All right. So folks, this is not my knowledge. I look it up. Mm-hmm. Water doesn't burn or explode because it is the stable, low-energy product of the violent reaction between hydrogen and oxygen. This according to the internet here. Hydrogen and oxygen are extremely reactive on their own, but once they combine to form H2O, the resulting molecule is chemically satisfied.

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1: Technology classroom into a literal working investigative unit. And what started in 2018 is a simple question. Here's the question. Was there a serial killer in Tennessee in the late 70s and 80s? Has become this powerful hands-on project that's now captured national attention. A new docuseries about this just dropped on Prime. It's called Murder 101. Murder 101. Its pilot episode premiered at Sundance 2026. That's huge. That's a big deal. Here's the trailer for Murder 101, which again is based in northeast Tennessee.
2: My students have been doing a lot of work on a certain project. For 40 years, these women were just Jane Does. We're hoping that all the work that we do is going to help those ladies get justice. And remember, if we don't get that by the 23rd, you all fail. So, we need to see if these people could have been victims of the same serial killer. You know, we have been looking at these cases for about 7 years.
3: You always hear the rumors about Mr. Campbell being that crazy teacher.
2: Oh.
3: But everybody wants to be in this class.
4: I originally took this class in my junior year, and I fell in love with what we did, so I decided to take it again.
5: These women can't tell their story. They're not here.
6: Not necessarily true crime, but like trying to help someone out can be very powerful.
2: The more you know about other people, the more you realize people struggle.
7: He stopped right on the side of the interstate, and he kept on choking me, and I couldn't breathe.
8: I kind of didn't even want to cry.
9: Yeah, I know. I'm sort of like teary up.
2: Every year, my class gets closer to the answer.
6: There's got to be light at the end of the tunnel.
2: Somebody in Elk Valley knows something about the case. All we have to do is come up with an idea big enough to smoke them out.
10: This is where the crazy stuff starts to happen.
2: This class has never been about the students changing the case. It's been more about how the case changes the students.
11: You don't know the kind of weight that people are carrying quietly.
12: My mom isn't here to get justice for herself.
13: You can be so sure, and then you go somewhere, and you realize it's so different.
14: I just want to find out the truth.
2: If you're looking for a class that gives you a chance to matter, you found the right one.
1: All right, so a lot going on there. And I'm going to assign you a homework project, okay? The homework assignment, should you choose to accept it, is watch Murder 101 docuseries. 3 episodes long, and again, you can find it on Amazon Prime. And the reason I want you to watch it is because that teacher behind the project, Alex Campbell from Elizabethton High School, is scheduled to join us here on Yarbrough next Wednesday, just after 11 o'clock.
15: Fantastic.
1: So we'll chat with Mr. Campbell there. He seems like one of those teachers that you're just like, man, I want your class.
15: Yeah, wish I'd had your class.
1: I want your class. So over the past several years, these Elizabethton High School students have tackled dozens of cold cases back in the late 70s and the 80s. These were called the Redhead Murders because that was obviously the hair color of most of the victims. So the students researched, they helped to identify victims, they built a killer profile, they pointed investigators toward a suspect, a long-haul trucker, who they believe was responsible for at least 6 of the murders. And throughout the series, Mr. Campbell pushes his students to treat the victims as real people, not just case numbers. I've not seen this docuseries, didn't even know about it until this morning. Brent, thank you for turning me on to it and pointing it out. I'm going to watch it this weekend because that's our homework assignment. And you got till Wednesday to make this happen, okay? Murder 101, Amazon Prime, next Wednesday, Alex Campbell, the teacher driving this project from Elizabethton High School, will join us just after 11 o'clock here on Yarbrough. We love some true crime, don't we? I do, for sure. And so we'll be speaking with Alex next Wednesday and... watch it this weekend if you can, folks. All right, we got one final segment here. More of your questions, some real fake headlines, and we'll wrap her up for a Friday on Yarbrough.
16: We're continuing to track this heat on your Friday with highs in the low 90s, feeling like the mid to upper 90s. However, we do have these chances for scattered showers.

0: They went away for a while. I was very upset.
1: So, have you ever tried the Milk Dud popcorn combination?
0: Uh-huh.
1: Okay, so you're well-versed in that.
0: Yeah, I do not pre-mix, though. I don't like that.
1: You just take some in your hand, scoop a popcorn, and just mix right there on the spot.
0: Eat a dud and then some popcorn. I like having the choice.
1: I was at a movie many years ago, and I saw that for the first time. I said, what are you doing? And they were like, have you tried this? I said, no, but I will. And Mamma Mia.
0: That's good. Milk, you gotta like caramel popcorn, though. If you don't, then it's...
1: Milk duds and popcorn at the movie. That is good.
0: Yeah, it's good stuff. I know.
1: The Odyssey. Say hello to Jennifer if you're going to the Odyssey later today.
0: Yeah, thanks for that.
1: No, okay.
0: No, I'm just kidding.
1: Don't say, because she's gonna be incognito, so don't.
0: You may speak to me before the movie, not during.
1: That's it. Be honest. You just want to enjoy the movie.
0: Yeah, I wasn't waiting on anybody is the thing. I was like, I'm going, and if y'all want to go, you're welcome to
1: I'm
0: go.
1: Sorry for putting that out there in the universe.
0: Oh, I don't care.
1: Sorry for putting that out.
0: I'm just teasing
1: there.
0: You. All right. I would be honored if someone would say hello.
1: No, just you want to enjoy the movie. I get it. We had a question. It's been kind of like open line questions today. You ask us anything, and it doesn't have to pertain to us. And you guys have come with some doozies. And one of them was, have I ever had a hole-in-one in golf? My answer was no. Richard said he had a hole-in-one on the wrong green. And I how does that happen? And so he says he was playing a par three, and the par three green was next to the par four green of a different hole, of course, separated by hedges. His tee shot hit the cart path, went over the hedges onto the par four green, and rolled into the hole while people were on the green. I'm sorry, Richard, that's incredible, but it doesn't count. It's got to be on the hole you're intending to play. But it's a heck of a story, man.
2: It is.
1: That's a good story. Nana says, what's your favorite way or your favorite mix for the, quote, chemical satisfaction? We learned a new phrase a minute ago. I don't have a particular mix. I do not partake in that kind of chemical satisfaction. Jackson says, do the open mic question every Friday, Yarby. It's a great thing. Maybe so. Also asking Jackson is, has there ever been a fist fight at the radio station? Do you guys recall a fist fight? I don't.
0: No.
1: The only thing I recall in the way of a fight was, and many of you are going to remember this, and I'm not even sure what year it was, probably 2017-ish, 18-ish. And Hal in the afternoon had, I think, like five political candidates in here for a round table.
0: Okay.
1: And I'm not even sure what office it was or, you know, what they were running for, but they were all in studio. And there were two sitting far apart in here as you can. One over here, one over here. And they had bad blood already. And during the debate, during the conversation, one of them made a comment the other one didn't like, and then one stood up, the other stood up, and they kind of met. And I mean, they wasn't a fist fight, but it was a shoving match, and it was going toward fist fight. Chris was producing; he had to run out of there and come in here.
0: Oh my gosh!
1: it was fun to watch. It was interesting.
0: Wow, so they were able to dissolve?
1: Yeah, they got them separated. Everybody chilled out. They came back on, that was on air when it happened, and then took a break and everything, and they apologized, I believe, afterwards. But that's the closest I can recall to a fist fight.
0: You know, believe it or not, as exciting as the entertainment and political arenas can be, it's quite boring around here most of the time.
1: Which is good.
0: We like it that way.
1: Yes. It's good. All right. I appreciate all your questions. Final few minutes here. I'm going to run through some real fake headlines on Friday, like we always do. Just before noon, Babylon Bee satire site. They make up fake stories and they put out real headlines. And so we use them for real fake headlines. Here we go. Man's life going so well, he has to find stuff on the internet to get angry about. It's there if you want it. Real fake headlines. Wife gains control of house with a 1-to-1 majority. It's just the way it is. Wife beginning to suspect husband's thoughtful, relevant responses to her text messages are AI generated. Oh, they are. They are, my friend. Scientists warn that within 6 months, humanity will run out of things to call racist. Some are better than others. Real fake headlines. Idaho builds border wall out of potatoes to keep out Californians. Real fake headlines. Eye doctor admits that air puff machine really doesn't do anything. He just likes to see people flinch.
2: That I believe.
0: I hate that stupid thing.
1: I do believe it too. National Park Service reminds Americans not to approach bison, but if you do, make sure someone captures a hilarious video of it. And finally, real fake headlines. Explosive diarrhea epidemic traced to gain of function lab at Taco Bell Institute. They're real fake headlines, folks. They're not serious, so don't take them as such. All right, Jennifer, have a great afternoon. Appreciate you. We'll see you Monday at 10. Robin's got news in a moment and the Vince Show at 12:06. I appreciate you guys and gals every day. We'll be back Monday at 10 here on Yarbrough and News Talk 98.7.
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10: You know, it's funny, when I think back to what the typical American dinner looked like when you and I were kids, there's usually some kind of meat featured at the center of the plate. Vegetables are there, but often thought of as a side dish. More and more, though, we are coming to realize that a plant-based diet, with little or no meat even, is going to be a healthier way to eat for just about everyone. New study out of the University of Hawaii Cancer Center found that eating a high-quality plant-rich diet that includes whole grains, vegetables, and fruits may prevent cognitive impairment even when people start that diet in their late 50s and 60s. Yeah, it's important to make sure you're getting enough protein, fats, complex carbohydrates. Just because you cut out or even cut back on meat, though, is not a license to eat whatever you want. Focus on eating whole, real foods. I'm Dr. Sanjay Gupta, helping you live a better life.
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2: Good afternoon. It is 12 o'clock. Temperatures at 90 degrees. That feels like temperature at 103. I'm Robin Joffe for News Talk 98.7 WOKI. We do have a multi-vehicle crash to tell you about. That is on Interstate 40 westbound in Knox County. That is near mile marker 379, just past the South Gallagher View exit. Right now, no lanes are blocked, but you do have the westbound right shoulder block, but that is backing traffic up for a couple of miles in that area. Again, multi-vehicle crash, 40 westbound in Knox County, near mile marker 379. A Meigs County deputy is recovering after authorities say he was ambushed during a routine patrol. The sheriff's office says the deputy stopped to speak with a man near Peakland Road and Highway 68 Wednesday when a second suspect attacked him with an unknown object. Investigators say the deputy was briefly knocked unconscious before the two suspects fled the area. The deputy has been released. He is at home recovering. Anyone with information is asked to contact the Meigs County Sheriff's Office. The thick wildfire smoke from Canada is still drifting across several states, including Ohio.
12: The smoke hanging over Cleveland is still thick Friday, and many people here say it feels even worse. The smell is different, too. It smells more industrial and less like a campfire. The source of all this, of course, thousands of miles away from hundreds of wildfires that continue to burn in Canada right now, sending smoke into the Midwest and Northeast. Health officials warn the smoke is especially dangerous for kids, older adults, and people with breathing problems, and the safest place to be is indoors with air conditioning or filtered air. Forecasters expect conditions to improve this weekend as storms move in and clear the air. In Cleveland, Ohio, Katie Byrne, Fox Weather.
2: A garage fire in North Knox County causes damage to a home, but firefighters did keep those flames from spreading into the home. Rural Metro fire crews responding yesterday to Hollycrest Lane, they did find smoke coming from a closed garage. They forced entry and extinguished that fire within 15 minutes. No one was at home, and fortunately, no injuries were reported. The cause remains under investigation. Early voting for Tennessee's August 6th state primary and county general election begins today. Secretary of State Trey Hargett encouraging registered voters to make a plan to vote before Election Day. You do have to vote at your assigned precinct. Early voting runs through August 1st. You can get more information on our website, newstalk987.com. Health officials may have connected a stomach parasite outbreak to a vegetable served at Taco Bell restaurants.
13: More than 2 months since hundreds of people started getting sick all across the country, the CDC is now publicly connecting Taco Bell and that lettuce possibly grown in Mexico. Now, investigators are saying that they have linked this ingredient to Taco Bell restaurants in at least five different states: Indiana, Kentucky, Michigan, Ohio, and West Virginia. More than 1,600 people impacted by the parasitic illness reported eating at the fast food chain. Taco Bell issued a statement yesterday saying in part, "The affected ingredient from our supplier is being indefinitely removed from our supply chain nationwide and will be replaced within 24 hours in select states."
2: Gas prices in the U.S. up today, the national average $3.98 a gallon. That's according to AAA. Prices also up today in Tennessee and Knoxville. In Tennessee, $3.61 a gallon. In Knoxville, $3.55 a gallon. Currently, we do have partly sunny skies. It is 90 degrees. That feels like temperature at 103. The Vince Show up next. I'm Robin Jaffe on your station for News and Talk in East Tennessee. 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
14: We're tracking scattered showers and thunderstorms with a chance of flash flooding as downpours are possible, especially in the afternoon. High temperatures for the day will be in the low 90s, feeling like the mid to upper 90s with that high humidity. As we head into your weekend, we'll continue to see that rain trend. From the WVLT First Alert Weather Center, I'm meteorologist Megan Dusmall.
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20: Rising from the heart of the swamp, a beacon of truth is casting its light. From sea to shining sea, The Vince Show. Here's Vince Colonnais.
1: All right, 844-484-3872, 844-4-THE-USA. That's the way to join us today. From coast to coast, from sea to shining sea. Get in here on the program. Well, there you go. The president gives a big speech last night and reveals a whole bunch of previously classified secrets about the state of our election. Normal people watching that going, I'm not shocked, but I am appalled. Abnormal people, the American news media, watching it and going, how can we spin this against Trump? How can we hurt him even more? We saw it yesterday, didn't we, Jim? As the press briefing was going on, before the speech was even given, you had reporters from places like ABC and CBS saying, why is the president wasting time on this? Doesn't he know this is nonsense? He's not focused on what the American people care about, as if the media are. As if the media are. The legacy media. They would not know what the American people are interested in if it got into the shower naked with them. They wouldn't know what the American people actually care about. It's so absurd. In fact, their posture is do everything we can to lie about Trump and hurt him and his voters and his supporters. Downplay their concerns about our elections. You know, concern about election integrity is not some sort of recent development. It has been a longstanding fixture in American history. There's always been concern about election integrity because we have an entire party that's been dedicated to defrauding the voters for about as long as it's existed. You remember the history of the Democrat Party? Have they ever stuffed ballot boxes? Have they ever stolen elections? Have they ever run the cities of New York and Chicago and Detroit by any chance? Yes, is the answer. Yes. They do it now. In Los Angeles, they've been stuffing ballot boxes for Karen Bass to keep her mayor and to stop Spencer Pratt from getting the job, paying off homeless people on Skid Row. So, yeah, there's a lot of evidence of corrupted elections. And you know, the Democrats, they used to talk about this. Let me set the frame for you a little bit. Democrats used to talk about things like voting machines and saying, they would say things like, you know, our voting machines are very vulnerable. And it wasn't that long ago. In fact, it was recent enough that Kamala Harris still looks the same age in the game tape. Listen to this.
0: Virginia just stopped using touchscreen computer voting because it's so vulnerable.
21: Right.
0: We need to look at all the voting machines. Every Secretary of State needs to be, you know, assisted in making sure that they are not being hacked and attacked.
22: I continue to think that our voting machines are too vulnerable.
23: Our research has repeatedly demonstrated that ballot recording machines and other voting systems are susceptible to tampering.
24: Even hackers
1: Sheila Jackson Lee.
24: Limited prior knowledge, tools, and resources are able to breach voting machines in a matter of minutes.
25: In 2018, electronic voting machines in Georgia and Texas deleted votes for certain candidates or switched votes from one candidate to another.
26: The biggest seller of voting machines is doing something that violates Cybersecurity 101.
1: Ron Wyden.
26: Directing that you install remote access software, which would make a machine like that, you know, a magnet for fraudsters and hackers.
27: These voting machines can be hacked quite easily.
28: You could easily.
1: That was Ted Rue, I believe. I'm just listening to the audio. I'm trying to remember these people as they go.
28: Hack into them. It makes it seem like all these states are doing different things, but in fact, three companies are controlling this.
29: It is the individual voting machines that pose some of the greatest risk.
30: There are a lot of states that are dealing with antiquated machines. Right? Which are vulnerable to being hacked.
1: That's Kamalama Ding Dong, of course.
27: Workers were able to easily hack into an electronic voting machine. It was possible to switch votes.
26: 43%.
1: That was Ted Rue again. Anyway, the audio keeps going. Thanks to Kanakoa the Great for pulling a lot of this together. 20 minutes. He's got a 20-minute clip. You had to narrow that down. And I only played half of what you pulled. We have a lot of game tape of these Democrats going, these voting machines are a real problem. 2004, I want to bring you back in time, the Diebold voting machine scandal, Ohio. Diebold voting machines, they stole the election for George W. Bush. That was it wasn't that long ago. It was this century. Democrats love claiming elections are rigged when Republicans win them. And they love talking about voting machines when they think they can score some benefit out of it. Or sometimes they talk about it in relatively good faith, or at least they have traditionally. But for as long as President Trump has been talking about election integrity, now they're not interested anymore. Now we have the safest and most secure election in world history, never to be questioned, unless, of course, Democrats lose.
3: then we question it. That's what we do. In the 2016 election, we question it. We say, oh, the Russians stole it. Going into the midterms, we question it. Chuck Schumer this very week says that President Trump's speech last night was designed to offer a predicate for him to rig the midterms. So when Democrats lose in the midterms, Chuck Schumer will be able to point back to the conspiracy theory he's already generating now. It was rigged. Trump stole the midterms. No way Trump would win on the merits. Us Democrats have too many good ideas. We're too likable. How could we lose an election? People don't think we're crazy or anything. We haven't constantly sabotaged them. So the president last night does speak and does reveal quite a bit of information. He started off by talking about China. China hacked into our voter rolls and stole the voting files of 220 million U.S. voters. 220 million. Now, to be clear, we're a country of just over 300 million people. So if China steals 220 million of our voting files, basically they stole every one of our voting files. That was kind of missing in the coverage last night to the extent anybody was talking about this. When you say 220, what you mean is everybody. Not the whole country isn't registered to vote. China stole everybody's voting files. Take a listen to the president last night.
4: First, they show that over a period of years, starting during the 2020 election cycle, the People's Republic of China carried out what is believed to be the largest compromise of election data in history, resulting in China's illicit acquisition of 220 million U.S. voter files. That information includes names, addresses, phone numbers, political party preferences, and other sensitive data that would be needed to register to vote.
3: So 220 million people. Let me just give you a brief comparison, a much smaller number. You ready? 147 million people. You know what that was? That was the 2016 Equifax data breach. Perhaps you remember it. There was wall-to-wall coverage in the media. Your data was stolen. Your data was stolen. Equifax. Make sure you change all your passwords. Remember all of that? Every so often, we get one of these data breach stories, or you get a notification on your computer. Oh, your stuff's been caught up in another data breach. Oh, crap. Time to change all the passwords again. That happens all the time. And then you get the media going ballistic over it. Is the media going ballistic over this? No. They're going ballistic that Trump told you. 220 million stolen by the Chi-Com.
4: Sensitive data that would be needed to register to vote and engage in other nefarious activities, which is exactly what was happening. This data loss presents an unprecedented election security nightmare. The intelligence even shows that China has signed a data exploitation unit specifically to this new project.
3: Okay, and so that's the China side of things. So what did the intel community do about all this? So obviously, the intel community detected it. Did they thwart it? Did they tell the president? Did they make the public aware? What did we do to shore up our election integrity? More bad news for you from the president.
4: Compounding the travesty, the second set of documents we are releasing reveals that members of the deep state, very, very famous group of people, in many cases, in our intelligence agency work to actively suppress and downplay information about the extent of China's sinister election meddling.
3: Anything problematic about that? Does that sound kind of treasonous, seditious? You know, working on behalf of an American adversary, suppressing the news that they've been violating the rights of Americans, 220 million of them, not telling the president of the United States, keeping that information from the public. Is that in any way rise to the level of any kind of treason or sedition?
4: Covering it up from both the president and the American people like nobody thought was possible. U.S. spy agencies began learning about the compromise of voter registration files in 2020 when they discovered that tens of millions of voter data, think of that, tens of millions of voters' data in 18 states have been bought, stolen, or hacked by China. Yet those responsible for sounding the alarm instead kept the information secret and hidden. They did not disclose to me as president or to anyone else. And to the best of our knowledge, they did not inform Congress. In fact, All they kept saying is, this is the most secure election in the history of our country.
3: I think insofar as you could have a favorite moment in the speech, that was mine. I love the mocking. This is the most secure election in the history of our country.
4: This is the most secure election in the history of our country.
3: Oh, you laugh because otherwise you'd cry. It's wild. The crap President Trump has had to deal with. That guy was shot in the head by these lunatics. That guy was put in front of mugshots, arrested, charged, and he still came back anyway. And here he is doing what we voted for, which is maximum transparency, maximum pursuit of accountability. More on that coming up. We have a lot to get to this hour. Senator Jim Banks is going to join us coming up. Oh, look at the time. Holy cow. Senator Jim Banks is going to join us here in just a few minutes. I'm going to talk to him about whether or not this is enough to get the Save America Act finally passed out of the Senate. And what about this Citizenship Act, Senator Banks has been pushing? Can we get it done too? Because if we do, we can stop all this so-called birthright citizenship nonsense for illegal aliens. He's got a good plan. We'll talk to him about it a lot ahead on The Vince Show.
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32: A better life with Dr. Sanjay Gupta.
33: We talk a lot here about ultra-processed foods and the many ways in which they can negatively impact your health. They've been linked to weight gain, obesity, type 2 diabetes, cardiovascular disease, even cancer. And now a new study out of UCSF found that high ultra-processed food intake was associated with something called intramuscular fat, which is exactly what it sounds like. That's fat inside your muscles, which can cause them to become weaker. Now, in this particular study, the researchers noticed more wear and tear and pain in people's knees because of weakened thigh muscles. Cutting back on ultra-processed foods isn't easy. The CDC estimates at least half the calories in our diet come from ultra-processed foods. But if you're looking to eat cleaner, cutting out sugar-sweetened beverages, that may be the best number one thing you can do to try and get started. I'm Dr. Sanjay Gupta, helping you live a better life.
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15: Turn it up so all the liberals around you finally hear some common sense. The Vince Show.
3: All right, so the president reeling off a number of ways that our elections are pretty compromised, actually. And he also went through, you guessed it, election machines. And he told us, you know, you've been lied to about this. Big time. You've been lied to about the quality of our election machines. And we got some hints about this, not hints, we got blaring sirens about this last year in April. Remember Tulsi Gabbard, the director of National Intelligence, joining a cabinet meeting and telling the president in front of the world, Mr. President, there are big problems with election machines we've identified, and we're preparing more information for you on that subject. And normal people watched that, and they went, holy crap! And then the media watched that, and they said, how can we prevent people from seeing this? That was the aftermath of that. Here's President Trump last night. For any network that actually aired the address.
19: Third set of documents we are releasing proves that for many years, Americans were blatantly lied to about the security of our election infrastructure, including electronic voting machines and ballot counting systems, dishonest almost all. They're vulnerable and they're easily compromised, and people within our government knew that. Tonight, we're publishing a series of previously classified U.S. intelligence community assessments and other reports proving that our government has long known these machines are extremely exposed to attack. As one assessment states, we judge that the United States adversaries, including at a minimum Russia, China, Iran, North Korea, as well as non-state groups, have the capability to compromise U.S. election infrastructure. That's unquote, but that's some statement, isn't it?
3: Maybe I just heard Kamala Ding Dong say it, but she said it a long time ago.
19: By supposedly great patriots of our country. The document goes on to further state that, quote, we assess that centralized election-related data repositories, such as voter registration databases, poll books, and other official election websites are most vulnerable to exploitation, and adversaries could use this access to these systems to disrupt election processes within the United States of America. Tonight, we're releasing all of those findings, and spanning from January 2020 to June 2026. This is a cyber threat aimed at the very heart of our democracy. Many people have questioned whether it could actually be possible to electronically manipulate vote totals or change election results on these terrible machines. Today, we are releasing documents that show the CIA obtained reporting of a specific plot to to a big number in favor of the corrupt Maduro regime in Venezuela. And that's exactly what happened, conspiring to digitally rig their own country's elections in 2020, and that's what they did. This reporting included precise details about methods to regime develop to digitally alter vote totals in ways that could not be detected even with an audit, no matter how deep they went. This intelligence underscores why we must take urgent action to ensure that our own system can never, ever be hacked or compromised like it was in the past.
3: Now, how could he possibly know any of this? It's not like we have Maduro in custody and are controlling the Venezuelan government directly now. It's not. Wait. Oh, wait, we are. And we do. We do have Maduro in custody. And I'll remind you that back in normal land, it wasn't a big secret that Venezuela election machines and integrity has always been a big headline and a big concern. This dates back to the early aughts. Back in 2005, there was a firm called Smartmatic, a software firm that bought Sequoia Voting Systems, which was the majority voting machine operator in the United States. Hold on, a Venezuelan software firm bought the U.S. election company? Yeah, it was back in 2005. In fact, It was such a scandal, and it was so much of an issue that the United States government focused on it and forced a sale. And Smartmatic sold Sequoia off in 2007 to people in the United States under that pressure, because we thought, you know, it's a really bad idea to have any sort of Venezuelan exposure for American elections. Wasn't a controversy in the 2000s, or it wasn't a controversial to admit it. I mean, in the 2000s, and yet here we are. Now the president talks about this, and nobody's allowed to say anything?
2: It's the most secure election we've ever had.
3: Yeah, it really is. It really is. Coming up, Senator Jim Banks will be with us. We're going to talk to him about whether or not this information, I haven't even gotten through all the information yet, whether or not it's enough to finally get the Save America Act passed. And how do we stop illegal aliens from getting free American citizen kids? How do we stop that? More ahead on The Vince Show.
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33: We talk a lot here about ultra-processed foods and the many ways in which they can negatively impact your health. They've been linked to weight gain, obesity, type 2 diabetes, cardiovascular disease, even cancer. And now a new study out of UCSF found that high ultra-processed food intake was associated with something called intramuscular fat, which is exactly what it sounds like. That's fat inside your muscles, which can cause them to become weaker. Now, in this particular study, the researchers noticed more wear and tear and pain in people's knees because of weakened thigh muscles. Cutting back on ultra-processed foods isn't easy. The CDC estimates at least half the calories in our diet come from ultra-processed foods. But if you're looking to eat cleaner, cutting out sugar-sweetened beverages, that may be the best number one thing you can do to try and get started. I'm Dr. Sanjay Gupta, helping you live a better life.
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19: But most importantly, addressing this crisis of election security demands that Congress must pass the Save America Act.
3: That's right. We must. Are we going to get it? Let's ask a senator. Senator Jim Banks of Indiana joins us now. Senator Banks, good to have you on the program, sir.
26: Hey, Vince, good to be back.
3: It was interesting watching the president speak last night, revealing a lot of jaw-dropping issues with American elections. A lot of the media straight up ignoring the president's remarks or attacking him anyway. But what did you make of them? And do you feel like there is enough pressure now to finally get the Save America Act through?
26: Well, the evidence is compelling. We've always known that the Chinese Communist Party has sought to disrupt our democratic elections and our democratic system. The Chinese Communist Party has been open that they want to rule America under their thumb. And President Trump is the first president that we've ever had, Republican or Democrat, who's been serious about confronting the China threat. So the evidence is compelling about what they sought to do to disrupt our election in 2020. On top of everything else that was going on, they were directly responsible for unleashing COVID-19 on the world, and their negligence, at least, at the very least, in doing anything about it, the disruption that caused leading into that election is something that is unforgivable, and they've never been fully held accountable for it. So President Trump is right to draw that evidence, make that connection to the Save America Act. I mean, we still have many states in this country, blue states in this country, who allow for dead people and people who are illegally registered to vote to be on the voter rolls. They're not doing anything about it.
3: Yes.
26: We know that the CCP hacked into our election databases all over the country and have all of that data. We're fully aware of it. I sit through conversations every day in the Senate, especially with my Senate Republican colleagues, and talk about the importance of passing the Save America Act. And if this isn't yet another reason or even the biggest reason for Republicans to come to their senses and pass this, I don't know what else is.
3: How much arm twisting is going on to get it done? That's the big question I have all the time, because I know I hear John Thune talk about, I just don't have the numbers. I wish we had the numbers. But the thing that I'm always curious about is how much effort is he putting in? How much effort is John Barrasso putting in to get the numbers?
26: Well, you have a lot of Republicans who talk about supporting the Save America Act, but what's left unsaid is what they're willing to do to pass it. And that's to change the filibuster rules to allow for a 51 votes or 50 votes with the vice president's tie-breaking vote. So that's what this comes down to. This is fundamental. This is a existential threat to our election process, and we must do something about it. President Trump made that very clear. He came to one of our lunches a couple of weeks ago and for an hour brought a passionate, tough love message to Senate Republicans. You're not fighting hard enough, and if you don't fight hard enough, then the Trump voters, the MAGA voters, aren't going to show up in the midterm elections and reward you with the majority again. And President
3: right.
26: Trump is exactly right about that. I mean, I don't. It's so clear to me because I come from a common sense place in a state in Indiana where my voters demand election integrity. We have election security laws in Indiana that meet the threshold of the Save America Act. Many states don't. And when it comes to federal elections and how our national elections are conducted,
3: yes.
26: it matters to Hoosier voters that voters in New York and California and blue states are allowing for these types of illegitimate actions to continue. So as far as arm twisting goes, I don't know what else the president can do. I don't know how else he can make the case. I thought his speech last night was very important, and he made a fundamental case. And I know that our colleagues in the House, I served in the House for 8 years, Speaker Johnson and my friend Anna Paulina Luna, who's fighting the fight to get the Save America Act attached to any bill that comes out of the House. I think she's exactly right to do that, to put pressure on the Senate. And then the next reconciliation package with the defense spending supplemental to support our military and our troops, to add the Save America Act to that. That's exactly what we should do. So Speaker Johnson said they're going to send that reconciliation package over to the House, and it will be, he said, I think the word he used was irresistible to the Senate to vote for it because it's going to be such a good bill. I hope he's right.
3: I hope, I hope he's right. I'm worried that reconciliation is kind of a scam vehicle to attempt this, but if it works, I'll definitely applaud it. Senator Banks, I wanted to have you on to talk about the Citizenship Act with you, because you just introduced what I think is an equally important piece of legislation, and I don't say that lightly. I really think this is important. Tell us about the Citizenship Act and how it would prevent illegal aliens from stealing American citizenship.
26: Well, as you know, and you've covered this more than anybody, this subject, the Supreme Court decision that struck down President Trump's executive order to ban birthright citizenship is one of those Supreme Court decisions that I think, a disappointment of a generation. I mean, it's the impact of that. And what that says is a 6-3 decision allowing for birthright citizenship to occur. But what the court didn't rule on is this fundamental question about whether the children of illegals who have invaded our country, and the 14th Amendment is explicit about that, the invaders of our country and their children who are here illegally being granted birthright citizenship. And even though Justice Kavanaugh was on the wrong side of this decision, he sort of, in his concurrent opinion, he sort of hinted, he more than hinted at it. He said that really what has to happen is for Congress to act and Congress to explicitly make it clear that the children of illegals, invaders into this country, birthright tourists, that those who come to this country illegally and perform illegal acts, their children shouldn't be granted birthright citizenship. And that's what my bill does. It makes that clear. And Justice Kavanaugh is saying that that

Greetings and salutations. Welcome to this brand new afternoon. This afternoon has never been lived before. It's a blank canvas. If you will it so, it can be your masterpiece. Here's how you do the afternoon. Think of three things for which you're grateful, and then do the afternoon with all the joy, wonder, enthusiasm, and gratitude you can muster. Hashtag

0: Hi. Ah, good afternoon, good afternoon, good afternoon. Welcome to the Triple H Radio Experience. My name is Halloran Hilton Hill. Glad you're here. Please know that no matter what happens on the proceedings of this broadcast, intended to inspire, inform, entertain, and encourage, at the end of the day, remember, I love you, and I want the very best for you. Not conditioned on whether you agree with me or not. That is none of my business. I just want you to figure it out and have a great day, have a great life. And if you're going through something, was it Winston Churchill who said, if you're going through hell, keep going? Get to the other side. I hope you get to the other side. Good afternoon. Welcome to the broadcast. We have a lot to talk about. I immersed myself in a very nerdily fashion in all manner of things related to the president's speech, the documents that were released, understanding the SAVE Act, blah, blah, blah. Hey, we'll get to all of that. Today is the first day of early voting. I have come upon a new... If a merry heart doeth good like medicine, I love it when I come across a TV show that just makes me laugh out loud. I'll tell you about that and so much more. We got a great guest coming up this weekend on Anything Is Possible. Actually, one of our colleagues here at Cumulus Knoxville. WIVK is our sister station. And in the morning, you got Joey and Nancy. And Nancy Barger she's got an incredible story. Right? One of the things she said, you know, is God has a plan for everybody. And it's none of your business. And boy, has she been through, and the key word is through, some stuff. And in my sit down with her, she kind of gives the cheat code on how to get through the tough stuff and get to the other side. Nancy Barger is my guest tomorrow morning at 5:30 on WVLT, and then Sunday at noon on the CW, and then at 2 p.m. on my VLT this weekend. Don't miss Anything Is Possible. I think you will enjoy not only that, but all the interviews. They're available on Facebook and they're on our YouTube channel. So you can go back and look at, we've done well over 500 episodes in the 24 years. We're coming up on our 25th anniversary next year. That's been one of the great joys of my life, is to sit down and hear stories about possibility. And so I invite you into that experience. Phone number is 656-8255, 1-800-951-8255, 656-TALK, 1-800-951-TALK. You will crave this one day. You will crave this one day. When the bots are not meeting your needs anymore, you will crave human connection and human conversation. So get it while you can. Get it while you can. I would love to talk to you. Love to know what you think and why you think it. So we'll get to that. Let me say good afternoon to my esteemed colleague, dear friend, and producer of this broadcast, Christopher David D. Wayne, a.k.a. Little Daddy, a.k.a. Chalk 2, a.k.a. The Golden Grouch, a.k.a. the trolling controller of this broadcast, a.k.a. Skinny Mini, a.k.a. Hey, you kids, get off my lawn! A.k.a. the Elder Abuser, mama, sweet Mama Pearl's baby boy, Marion. Good afternoon! Sir.
1: Good afternoon, sir.
0: Don't eat the lettuce at Taco Bell.
1: Leave it alone.
0: It will give you gastrointestinal hell.
1: When's the last time you've been to Taco Bell?
0: It's been a minute. It's been a minute.
1: When's the next time you're going?
0: It's going to be a minute. They tore the one down in front of Knoxville Wholesale Furniture near the mall. Did you see that?
1: No, I didn't know that.
0: I don't know if they're building a new one there, but the one that I worked at in 1982, they tore that down.
1: So they're building a new one?
0: I don't know if they're building back a new Taco Bell, but the Taco Bell that was there, they done spread it down, laid it out, knocked it down. They scraped it off.
1: They're going to have new lettuce?
0: They better. Or they need to add bathrooms. Either fix the lettuce or add 10 more bathrooms.
1: That boo-boo lettuce.
0: Woo! Had to get that out of there.
1: And they did.
0: Maybe that's what happened. Chuck Schumer went to Taco Bell.
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3: Still dealing with long lines. 40 eastbound, 75 northbound through the 40-75 split. And they are busy working a wreck on 40 eastbound at Watt Road. Already lighting up eastbound past Cedar Bluff, westbound past Pellissippi and Level Road. And heavy volume on 75 both directions through the construction at Emory Road and on up in Anderson County.
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3: Sherry Bigler, Pete Michaels Traffic.
5: Temperatures warming into the low 90s for the day and some scattered showers and thunderstorms could relieve us from the heat. However, downpours are possible. From the WVLT First Alert Weather Center, I'm meteorologist Megan Dusmall.
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0: Yeah.

0: Nice. Chris, what is that?
1: Leon Bridges.
0: Leon. That's Leon?
1: Yeah, Light the Way.
0: Huh? Come on. My garage is going to be so clean after I listen to that. Come on. That makes me want to dance, Chris. I don't know about you. It makes me want to dance.
1: Do it.
0: That is a vibe. Bro, that is a vibe. Thank you for that. Oh, the way you administer this bumper music that's so that it bumps up your spirit. Ah.
1: Glad I could bump that spirit for you, buddy.
0: Ah. Oh, I have been a fan since he was on Saturday Night Live. Will Ferrell. Seeing his face makes me crack up. His new Netflix series.
1: Did you watch it?
0: I'm on episode 4.
1: That is on the list of things to do.
0: Oh, Will Ferrell is, it's the throwaway lines. It's the
1: the Hulk.
0: Oh, and it's the whole way they're producing it too. It's just so. Oh, when I look at him and just see him move, he makes me laugh. There's certain comedians that when I see them, when I used to see him on Saturday Night Live dressed up like a cheerleader, it would just, or when they would do that Captain and Tennille thing, it would just tear me up. He gets me that way. Tracy Morgan. I don't know what the way Tracy Morgan's face looks. Five different cheeses and lasagna. Just the way he. Oh, there's something to just make me laugh. Eddie Murphy's like that for me. Old Eddie Murphy. Not the serious, somber Eddie. I'm talking about back in the day. I'm talking about when he was making movies where he said, take these bananas. had me rolling, Chris. Absolutely.
1: I can't wait to watch it. It's on the list.

0: He and I, his co-star, I mean, the woman that's playing his sidekick in Caddy, I forget her name. This comedian, they're out there and they're singing, they're trying to catch me riding dirty. I don't know why that's so funny to me. All right, good afternoon, everybody. Welcome to the Triple H Radio Experience. Friday. Today is the first day of early voting. Friday, July 17th. The polls are open today from 10 a.m. to 7 p.m. out at the Carn Senior Center. They're closing up at 5 today. At Meridian Baptist Church, they're closing up in about 30 minutes at 4. Everybody else is open until 7. Today is the first day of early voting. State and federal primary, county general, Farragut municipal election. Today is the first day of early voting. If you want to get it done today, you have until 7 p.m. Let me give you the schedule for tomorrow so that you know what you have the opportunity to do on Saturday. On Saturday, July the 18th, 10 to 1. 10 to 1 standard hours at most locations. At the City County Building downtown, 8 a.m. to 4 p.m. Couple extra hours there. They're open a little bit earlier. They're staying open a little bit later at the City County Building. The Carn Senior Center location is closed tomorrow. At Meridian Baptist Church, they're going from 10 to 1. 10 to 1 are the standard hours. Halloran, would you tell us some of the basic locations? It would be my pleasure, ladies and gentlemen. Here are your early voting locations. And during this 14-day early voting period, you can go to any of these locations if you live in Knox County. Okay? Check your county. We're going to go over the other counties here in just a moment. In East Knoxville, at the Emerald Youth East Area Ministry Center at Five Points on Martin Luther King Avenue till 7. Farragut Community Center. In Halls at the Faithway Baptist Church across from the Hall Senior Center. In Northwest Knoxville at the Firestone Building in front of the Expo Center on Clinton Highway. In Northeast Knox County, the Gibbs Ruritan Club. Ruritan. That always catches me. In East Knox County, the Carter Senior Center on Asheville Highway. In West Knoxville, Downtown West on Downtown West Boulevard. In Northeast Knoxville at New Harvest Park. Of course, downtown. And then, of course, the Carn Senior Center. I gave you their special hours. And then in South Knoxville at Meridian Baptist Church. Today is the first day of early voting. You can vote in the primary, Republican or Democrat, for governor, for Congress, for Senate. And then you're going to vote on who's going to be the next mayor of Knox County, school board seats, and Farragut is about to elect a new mayor. What about that? So please govern yourself accordingly. Anderson County, good afternoon to all of the listeners in Anderson County. Early voting today until 6 p.m. at the Clinton Community Center, the Midtown Community Center, and the Anderson Crossing Shopping Center until 6 tomorrow from 9 to noon. For those of you listening in Anderson County, Clinton, Oak Ridge, all right? Blount County, good afternoon to everybody listening in Blount County this afternoon. Maryville, Alcoa, you have until 7 tonight to vote, and then tomorrow, 8 to 2. They're running till 2 p.m. over in Blount County. Blount County Public Library, Everett Recreation Center, and then Pellissippi State Providence Baptist in Seymour. So please govern yourselves accordingly. Page two. Granger County. Good afternoon, everybody listening in Granger County. You have an hour to early vote today. They're running until 4:30. Tomorrow, they'll run from 8:30 to noon at the Granger County Election Commission. That is your early voting location. Let's run on over here to Jefferson County. Good afternoon, everybody over in Jefferson County, in Dandridge and all around those ports. Early voting today runs until 4 o'clock, so you got about 30 minutes to early vote today. Tomorrow from 9 till noon at the Early Vote Center at the main office, New Market Elementary School, White Pine Community Center. Let's jump on down to Loudoun County. Good afternoon to Loudoun County, Lenoir City, Loudoun. All right. First of all, your early voting runs until 6 p.m. today. 6 p.m. today. You got about 90 minutes. Saturday from 9 a.m. to noon at the Loudoun County Office Building on River Road, Roan State Community College, and the Community Church at Teleco Village. 9 to noon tomorrow until 6 p.m. today. Let's jump on over to Roan County. Kingston, Harriman, good afternoon, everybody listening in Roan County. Early voting today runs until 5 p.m. and then Saturday from 9 to 1, Kingston Community Center on Patton Ferry Road, at the Harriman Community Center in Harriman, at the Rockwood Community Center at Milestone Church in Oak Ridge. Jump down to Sevier County. Good afternoon, Sevier County. Early voting until 6 today and until noon tomorrow at the Sevier County Election Commission and at the Kodak Public Library. Kodak Public Library. So that's all the early voting. I'm going to reach out to the folks in Union County and get their hours. Get those on to you post haste. Early voting starts today. Early voting started today already. So you can go get it done. Get it done or get her done. However you do it to it.
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2: You're looking at heavy volume now in the interstate to the west of town, all the usual places, and they are still working this wreck on 40 eastbound at Watt Road. That's backing you up on 40 and 75 past the split. We do have heavy volume up to the north around Henry Road and on up in Anderson County, and you're lining up on Broadway northbound through Fountain City into Hall's Crossroads. 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
5: Temperatures are warming into the low 90s for the day, and some scattered showers and thunderstorms could relieve us from the heat. However, downpours are possible. From the WVLT First Alert Weather Center, I'm meteorologist Megan Dusmore.
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7: I'm feeling lucky to have my college-age kids home with me for a few weeks this summer. And one of the things I know we're going to be talking about, AI. I've started to use it more often at the hospital to get fresh takes on patient problems that I'm trying to solve. And for my girls, well, I know that they are navigating college now with these new powerful tools. Something, frankly, that you and I couldn't have even imagined when we were in school. But while it may be tempting to outsource your studying and your work to these large language models, I beg you not to. And that's because AI chatbots tend to reproduce what researchers call weird viewpoints. That's an acronym: Western, Educated, Industrialized, Rich, and Democratic. Look, AI isn't going away, and admittedly, it can be a really powerful tool, but you don't want it doing your thinking for you. I'm Dr. Sanjay Gupta, helping you live a better life.
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29: We got some big storms rolling through the area, affecting downtown North Knoxville, West Knox County, Loudoun County. We will check in with WVLT Spencer Denton coming up in just a moment and get you a live local update on what's happening. But there is weather happening, and so be careful as you're moving about it. And you know we have weather and traffic every 15 minutes during the afternoon on your drive home. So right now, storms rolling through downtown North Knoxville, West Knox County, and Loudoun County. So please be careful as you move through those areas, and we will give you the latest live weather in just a few moments. Today is the first day of early voting. It has started. This election cycle is joined now. The midterm election cycle has begun. It's here. And last night, the President of the United States of America gave a speech. I watched all of it. I thought it was a mistake for any network not to cover it. regardless of what you think, where you stand. This is how, this is one of the ways you know it matters not who the president of the United States of America is. When you have what is called the bully pulpit, you have influence. Period. And there was a big story, just to give you a sense of the influence. There was a story in the Wall Street Journal yesterday and in the Washington Post and other outlets. And this is the headline, or this is maybe the first couple of paragraphs of the story. President Donald Trump's social network, Truth Social, announced on Thursday that it will start selling investors quicker access to posts from prominent accounts, opening an unprecedented new way the president could profit from his office. And then they talk about how they're going to allow for the president's account and many others when they make when they do a post, if you are a subscriber, if you're an investor, you will get that post before everybody else does. So markets move. If the president says this or that, and it doesn't matter who the president is, if the president says this or that, and people who are betting on the market, either formally through stocks and investing or informally through the prop betting market, platforms like Kalshi and Polymarket and others, you get that information 10 seconds quicker. You can make a bet on a trade or you can do whatever. So they're going to sell that access earlier. Now, the reason for that, right, is because that access, that influence that the president has, moves markets. Okay, so give you an example. The person that was running the teleprompter for the president with his speeches was betting on the speeches. So if he knew a speech was coming up and that speech was going to say this or that, and he knew it ahead of time, he could go to one of these markets like Kalshi or Polymarket or whatever, and he could place a bet that it was going to be this or that and then profit from that. And just the thought of it is interesting all by itself. My major point is this. Slowly, Halloran. Slowly. All of the networks should cover the president, whether they believe him, like him, or not, because presidents affect people and markets. So I thought it was a mistake for ABC and NBC to go, no, we're not going to cover it, blah, blah, blah. He's just going to rehash 2020 and we're going to fact check him to death and all that kind of stuff, which is, that's fine. That's fine. But I think you should cover it anyway. I think you should cover it anyway. Point number two. A president's words, this president's words, move markets. Move markets. So they're introducing a new product, which is called Truth API. It is designed for high frequency and algorithmic trading firms. That's what the news release from the company said. The president has 13 million followers on the site, and sometimes they put out, 100 posts a day. their other media accounts. And so that speaks to the influence that the president has. We'll get back to that. Spencer Denton from WVLT. We got some storms rolling through the area. I'm so glad we have access to you and we can talk to you in real time. Good afternoon, sir.
0: Good afternoon. Yeah, thanks for having me on. Yeah, it's getting active out there right now. We have some big-time thunderstorms over Knox County and really several other areas as well, and they are dumping a lot of rain. Now, currently, we don't have any flood warnings, but I wouldn't be surprised at any minute if they don't issue some flood advisories or flood warnings for these storms, because they're just not moving much at all. In fact, kind of just hanging out over the same area with a ton of lightning. I don't know if you guys are hearing the thunder at your place, but it's rumbling pretty good here at WVLT.
29: Would you walk through the affected areas?
0: Right now, it looks like, especially on the north side, north and west side of Knox County. So if you're traveling really along I-40 on the west side there, I mean, traffic is going to be a nightmare with the ponding. I mean, even if there's not flooding, there's going to be ponding on I-40, you know, some places like Cedar Bluff, but especially as you go

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1: See flooding on the road or water covering the road, don't try to go through it. Turn around.
2: You said the next few hours?
1: Yeah, this is, and I'm saying the next few hours for the scattered storms. So it's not going to be like raining in the same spot for 3 or 4 hours, but it may stop in North Knox and then kick up in South Knox, or it may kick up in Anderson County after it kind of winds down in another nearby county. So it really, until we hit sunset, these are going to continue to pulse up because they're feeding off the warm, muggy afternoon heat. And once we lose that sun, we'll probably see a lot of it die down in the overnight.
2: What is the trajectory, and how fast are the storms moving?
1: They're not moving hardly at all. That's the problem, is there's really not much movement with them. They're almost very typical summertime storms. We call them pulse storms because they basically blow up, go really high in the atmosphere, and they dump all this rain. And then once they rain themselves out, the little boundaries that they create, they actually produce new storms nearby. So these little, I've already seen a bunch of little outflow boundaries on the radar, and you can almost see where those boundaries go. More storms just fire up. So it's kind of a deal where, unfortunately, they're just not moving much, and that's why the rain is just going to be torrential with these storms. I mean, they may only last 30 or 45 minutes, but they could dump like an inch or two of rain in a very short period of time.
2: You're good. Oh, you gave us the information, but you just took me to school a little bit, and I'm a nerd, so I'm just like, oh, this guy's good. Spencer Denton, thank you for giving us that live local update.
1: Absolutely. Be careful out there this evening if you have to be out and about.
3: Storms moving through our area, very heavy rain, making for very heavy interstate volume. All the usual places to the west of town and to the north of town. Continuing to work this wreck on 40 eastbound at Watt Road, but they have got that moved over to the right-hand shoulder. And you're still lighting up on Kingston Pike through Farragut. Party on the Plaza at Ripley's Aquarium Wednesday, Friday, and Saturday from 11 a.m. to 3 p.m. all this month. 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Sherry Bigler, Pete Michaels, traffic.
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5: Here's your first alert to scattered storms through early evening. Any storms could produce flooding. Remember, turn around, don't drown. I'm Chief Meteorologist Spencer Denton from the WVLT First Alert Weather Center.
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6: You know, it's funny, when I think back to what the typical American dinner looked like when you and I were kids, there's usually some kind of meat featured at the center of the plate. Vegetables are there, but often thought of as a side dish. More and more, though, we are coming to realize that a plant-based diet, with little or no meat even, is going to be a healthier way to eat for just about everyone. New study out of the University of Hawaii Cancer Center found that eating a high-quality plant-rich diet that includes whole grains, vegetables, and fruits may prevent cognitive impairment even when people start that diet in their late 50s and 60s. Yeah, it's important to make sure you're getting enough protein, fats, complex carbohydrates. Just because you cut out or even cut back on meat, though, is not a license to eat whatever you want. Focus on eating whole, real foods. I'm Dr. Sanjay Gupta, helping you live a better life.
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0: We'll keep you up to date with the weather stuff immediately. There is now a flash flood warning for southeastern Anderson County in East Tennessee, northwestern Blount County in East Tennessee, Knox County, northeastern Loudoun County, east central Roane County, southwestern Union County. Spencer Denton said he suspected it might be coming any second. This is until 6:45 at 3:50 Doppler radar indicated thunderstorms producing heavy rains across the warned area. Between 1 and 3 inches of rain have fallen. Flash flooding is ongoing and expected to begin shortly. So please take note of this. Some areas will experience flash flooding, include Knoxville, Oak Ridge, Clinton, Farragut, Louisville, Halls, Friendsville, and Carnes. So please govern yourselves accordingly. We will keep you updated with this weather system all afternoon. But if you're wondering what's going on, whether there's a storm pattern that is just kind of hanging out over this area, and now there's a flash flood warning for these areas that may be affected: Knoxville, Oak Ridge, Clinton, Farragut, Louisville, Halls, Friendsville, and Carnes. And this flash flood warning is in effect until 6:45 this evening. That from the National Weather Service. We'll keep you up to date. We've got another update coming up in just minutes. Be safe out there. Don't drown, turn around. So, point one is that the president has influence, and everybody should have covered this whether you like it or not, right? And there's so many differing opinions on this. One of the things that I wanted to do in order to early voting started today. You can vote, but it's going to be hard getting out in this rain right now. I wanted to do several things. One, I wanted to listen to the entire speech, which I did, and not multitask. Right. So I did that. I wanted to review the transcript of the speech, which I did. And then I wanted to go back and review the SAVE Act and what the SAVE Act says that it will do. There's a big gap. And there was something last night when I'm sitting there watching and then reviewing, and then looking at the SAVE Act and looking at the issue that was placed on the table. There's one big, big, big, big thing that was missing. And it's a biggie. I mean, it's a biggie. Did you get it? Did you catch it? Did you see it? Yeah. So next hour, going to unpack it a little bit. There's one big thing, one huge thing. I mean, it's huge. Nobody's speaking about it. I haven't heard anybody talk about it at all. I will, though, and we'll find out what you think and why you think it. We got storms rolling through the area. Somebody just text in. Let me see what they said here. Hang on. Hang on, let me pull this up. Yeah, it says pouring from Blount County to Lenoir City. Less than 5 minutes to early vote in Lenoir City. So, Greg, thanks for that text, but it's pouring out in Blount County all the way over to Lenoir City.
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7: As someone who's been married nearly 25 years, I'll tell you, there's a lot of great things about having a spouse. And according to a new study out of the University of Miami Health System, marriage might even be linked to a lower risk of cancer. Why? Well, the researchers said people who are married are less likely to engage in risky behavior. They're more likely to get a nudge to go to regular preventive medicine appointments and screenings. And they have a partner to share the load of family obligations, household chores, and finances. No one is saying you should get married in the pursuit of better health. But if you are single, how can you build a strong support system to maybe get some of these same benefits? Do your own research, find out what's important, and then hold members of your squad accountable and let them hold you accountable as well. That can provide a lot of support. I'm Dr. Sanjay Gupta, helping you live a better life.
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16: Another tense day in the Middle East. I'm Lisa Brady, Fox News. Kuwait's army just reporting it intercepted ballistic missiles and drones in Kuwaiti airspace. Iran keeps attacking U.S. Gulf allies as the U.S. expands its airstrikes on Iran in an ongoing tug of war over the Strait of Hormuz.
17: The blockade is being enforced. Three ships as of this morning had been turned back, one disabled and one boarded by U.S. Marines. This has now, for the six nights in a row, we have seen the intensity of the airstrikes increase.
16: Fox's Mike Tobin in Tel Aviv. Bridges among the latest U.S. targets. CENTCOM just confirming another round of U.S. strikes underway, and the U.S. military also just reporting a fourth commercial vessel now redirected as part of the blockade. President Trump is urging Lindsey Graham's sister to run for a full term in the U.S. Senate.
18: President Trump is offering his complete and total endorsement to Senator Darlene Graham, the sister of South Carolina Republican Lindsey Graham, if she chooses to run for her late brother's Senate seat. That term expires the end of this year, and a Republican primary is set for next month to replace Lindsey Graham on the ballot. The president says Darlene Graham is a spectacular person and a true American patriot, and says he's asked her to run in the special primary for the good of the nation. Darlene Graham was sworn in this week as senator to serve out the rest of Lindsey Graham's term.
16: Fox's Jared Halpern at the White House, where the president says he made the request during an Oval Office. office visit. California-based Taylor Farms is voluntarily recalling all iceberg lettuce sourced from central Mexico. This after federal health officials announced an apparent link between that lettuce used by Taco Bell and a parasite-driven outbreak in multiple states. However, the cause of more illnesses in other states remains under investigation. Stocks finish lower, the Dow down 406 at the bell. 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
16: A body recovered is identified as one of three people missing after a boat capsized off San Francisco earlier this week.
30: A police marine unit discovering 58-year-old Tondra Madruga's body near Treasure Island, a former Navy station in the San Francisco Bay. The victim's family taking to Facebook to say they're heartbroken by the loss of our beloved mother, daughter, sister, and aunt. This, the second confirmed fatality after a recreational cruise boat carrying 20 people for a memorial service capsized after being hit by a wave. 79-year-old Clifford Boyza died after being pulled from the chilly waters. Two others are still missing. A dog on board was also killed.
16: Fox's Christian Goodwin. Officials believe that boat is submerged more than 100 feet deep. Boeing gets a green light from the FAA to take responsibility for certifying all of its 737 MAX and 787 jets beginning next week. This follows months of review. The FAA says Boeing's final safety checks are now good enough to ensure the planes are airworthy. However, government inspectors will keep monitoring production at the company's plants. The FAA took over 737 MAX approvals in 2019 after two deadly crashes blamed on a new software system later, also ending the company's right to self-certify the 787s. A man in Michigan is accused of bilking investors out of a $1 billion project the prosecutors say was never meant to be built.
0: The U.S. Attorney's Office says it was supposed to be a $3 billion sports and entertainment complex in Romulus near Detroit's airport that turned out to be a scheme to steal millions from investors, in which 66-year-old Ken Bardwell is now facing felony charges, accused of using investors' money on luxury items and personal expenses. City leaders in Romulus saying they supported the project until concerns about its legitimacy emerged and were referred to the FBI.
16: Fox's Jeff Manasso. I'm Lisa Brady. This is Fox News.
31: Storms, heavy rain, strong winds, and standing water affecting much of our interstate and secondary routes. 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Very heavy volume on the interstate to the west and to the north of Knoxville.
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1: Your first alert to more scattered storms through early evening. Any of those storms could produce flooding on area roads. Remember the phrase, turn around, don't drown, if you encounter any water-covered roads. On Saturday, expect sun, clouds, and a few isolated storms with high wind, highs near 90. I'm Chief Meteorologist Spencer Denton from the WVLT First Alert Weather Center.
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0: moving through the area. We'll keep you updated throughout the afternoon. All right, greetings and salutations. Welcome to this brand new hour. This hour's never been lived before. It's a blank canvas. If you will it so, it can be your masterpiece. Here's how you do the afternoon. Think of three things for which you're grateful, and then do the afternoon with all the joy, wonder, enthusiasm, and gratitude you can muster. Hashtag TYG, turn it up. Flash flood warning. The radar is just, you should see the radar. It's just crazy. Knoxville, Oak Ridge, Clinton, Farragut, Lewisville, Halls, Friendsville, Carnes, 1 to 3 inches. There is flooding actively happening right now. All of this stuff is radar indicated. We'll have another update quickly. Early voting started today in Knox County. You have until 7 p.m. to vote early. The sample ballot, the locations, the rain might slow you down this afternoon, but you have until 7 p.m. If you want that information, go to knoxvotes.org. Over in Anderson County, they'll go till 6 p.m. Blount County till 7 p.m. Granger County is about to close it up in about 20 minutes. They stop at 4:30 today. Jefferson County just shut down. Loudoun County goes to 6 today. Roane County goes to 5, so you have almost another hour there. Sevier County goes until 6 o'clock. So if you want to vote early in the state and federal primary and the county general election, early voting is going on right now. Right now. The races are going to heat up. Do you believe that elections are safe and secure? The president made a major speech last night. Watched the speech, reviewed the transcript of the speech, went to the recommended website at whitehouse.gov, and I read through the five pillars of their argument, or the five areas where they were talking about there were issues. And so I read through that. Then I went back to look at the SAVE Act, right? So I went to look at the SAVE Act, and what I wanted to know is what the president spoke about. Did the SAVE Act fix that? What the president spoke about, does the SAVE Act fix or remedy that? Simple question. The one thing that no one is talking about. Nobody's talking about this. So here goes. The president made the case that there are voting machine vulnerabilities. They released previously classified intelligence community assessments going from 2020 through June of this year, concluding that adversaries naming Russia, China, Iran, and North Korea have the capability to compromise U.S. election infrastructure with centralized systems like registration databases, poll books, cited as most exposed, also claims that the CIA obtained reporting of a Maduro regime plot to digitally rig Venezuela's 2020 elections. They also talked about China and voter data. They talked about an investigation going on in Michigan. And they talked about non-citizens on the rolls in different states across the country. One of the more fascinating interviews that I've seen in a while was with this guy who is a specialist on China, specifically Xi Jinping. Okay. And he's written several books. He decided that he was going to read everything that Xi Jinping has written, watch all of his speeches, specialize in what is going on in China so he could understand how Xi Jinping thinks about the world and what he is trying to accomplish. And he's written a number of books, which he says probably will put you to sleep, but it's a lot of stuff. And so I was fascinated to hear, his name is Kevin Rudd, and I was fascinated to hear what he says Xi Jinping is thinking about China, the Communist Party, and the world. He is loyal to the Communist Party, Xi Jinping is. His father was loyal to the Communist Party, and he is very concerned about the Communist Party keeping control of China. Very, very, very committed to that. He is very committed to China figuring out a way to be self-sufficient so that it can supply everything it needs for itself and citizens. So big on national unity and territorial integrity, economic and technological self-sufficiency. So they're trying to win in the technology thing and the economic thing. They're really rushing hard to modernize their military so that they have the greatest military in the world, because they no longer want to defer to the United States. But this was what was really interesting to me, that Xi Jinping wants to reshape the global order. He wants China to be the default superpower of the world. Now, one of the things China is doing is something that is asymmetrical. Russia is trying to do the same thing. Other countries are trying to do the same thing. And that is get Americans to turn against Americans. And if you ever go back, and if you've ever read The Art of War, and I don't know how many of you have read The Art of War, this is the stuff of that. In The Art of War, Sun Tzu talks about the fact that the most efficient way to defeat an enemy is to get the enemy to defeat itself by turning against itself. The internal collapse is far more efficient when it comes to blood and treasure than having a people-involved war, right? So that idea, that concept, a lot of people have thought of Xi Jinping as this modern leader of China. His modernizations are rooted in trying to modernize so that he can keep it the way it is, not modernize so that everybody in the country becomes more modern. He is using modernizing China so that he can keep it with its committed communist thinking. They are the ruling class and party in China is communist, period.
1: You're looking at heavy volume on the interstate through downtown Knoxville, to the west of town, to the north of town, and the majority of this is going to be due to these heavy rains and storms that are passing through our area. Watch out for standing water, hydroplaning a possibility, and heavy winds. Those of you with lightweight, high-profile vehicles may be getting blown around a bit.
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1: Sherry Bigler, Pete Michaels Traffic.
3: Here's your first alert to scattered storms through early evening. Any storms could produce flooding. Remember, turn around, don't drown. I'm Chief Meteorologist Spencer Denton from the WVLT First Alert Weather Center.
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0: Weather is news. News is the weather this afternoon. We'll stay on top of it. Flash flood warning in effect for a lot of the listening area. We'll have another update here in about 10 minutes. So hang on for that. So China wants to run the world, or they want to influence the world. They want to be self-sufficient. They want the communist idea to thrive. They do a kind of pseudo market-based economy because they want to get the money to keep their philosophy alive, but they want their philosophy of governance to be dominant and influential in the world. That's China. And the president last night said what has been said actually for a few years, that China and Russia and Iran and North Korea have sought to influence American elections. If you've read Sun Tzu's Art of War, he talks about the fact that in the stuff that was released about Russia and China, they want to sow discord in America. So think about this. Just think, and please, I'm going to open up the phone lines and you can tell me what you think. Because there was one big thing that nobody talked about. Nobody has wrestled with this. I'm going to attempt to clearly wrestle with this tonight. You could fix voting machines through some type of cyber whatever. You could do that. And that could manipulate elections. Or you could use psyops, social media, bots. You could use communication to affect the same thing. First of all, number one, if you could convince enough of the American people that their electoral system is corrupt and vulnerable, President said last night, you can read the speech, you can listen to the speech, it's all there. He said that our election system is vulnerable to places like China and Russia and Iran and North Korea, that there are vulnerabilities and that they have tried to exploit those vulnerabilities so as to influence American elections. Now, some may assume that the influence is directed at individual politicians. They want Biden to win or they want Trump to win. They want the left to win or they want the right to win. I have a different thesis. I have a different theory. I don't think they care who wins at all, as long as the American people are fighting each other. I don't think they care who's leading. They may only care about who's leading to the extent that the person in leadership helps them accomplish more chaos and confusion. And it is discovered and even presented by some of these countries that chaos is one of their weapons. Why manipulate the voting machine if you could manipulate the voter? Won't matter what goes into the machine if the person never goes to the machine. Let me say that again. It won't matter what happens at the machine if you can keep the person away from the machine. And how do you keep people away from the machine? Tell them the machine has been tampered with. Tell them the machine is vulnerable. Tell them their system is corrupt. Tell them that they should hate each other. And because of human nature, they will. We love a great conspiracy theory. We love to hate. We love it. Just add water. If I can get you to hate me enough, or if I can get me to hate you enough, and we're at odds with one another, the one thing that we won't do is work together. And if we won't work together, there's a whole lot of problems that can't be solved. And the collective energy of a great nation could be cordoned off, and all of that energy could be poured into hating each other while our adversaries are rebuilding and establishing their nations. They don't have to worry about us growing or competing because we spend all of our time, talent, energy, and imagination trying to imagine new ways to hate each other. Doesn't matter what's happening at the machine if nobody goes to the machine. Doesn't matter what the system is if people believe the system is corrupt. And here is the glaring thing from last night. The president specifically identified China and Russia, Iran and North Korea, but big focus on China, a little bit of focus on Russia. And here's what wasn't mentioned. We consider that an act of war. Here's what wasn't mentioned. Here's how we plan to punish China for doing that to us. Here's what wasn't mentioned. Here are the safeguards that we are rolling out tonight to make sure that the vulnerabilities don't exist. And whatever we can do at a federal level to make sure that the Chinese, the Russians, or whomever, we didn't say anything about whether or not we were going to punish China for seeking to do this. No. What we said was, in order to make the election safer, we need more identification and verification of citizenship. And what I'm telling you today, this is my thesis. You can do all of the verification. I have no problem with that. I don't have a problem with IDs. I see the inherent difficulties with birth certificates and passports and people who have a married name that's different than their identification name and all the things. I've read all the arguments. I understand that. What I'm saying to you is, you could literally technically make the system quote unquote safer. But if the people using the system don't trust the system, they will stop using the system. And if they're hating each other, you get the same effect. Their goal is chaos. This is my thesis. Their goal is American chaos, not American left, right, red, blue. They don't care which it is. If red is the power structure that dominates, and the red side of the game will dominate the blue side of the game, and they'll fight the blue side harder, great. If the blue side is in power and their whole agenda is to fight the red side, great. I believe my thesis is, all the adversaries of the United States of America care about is us fighting each other. Us hating, not trusting each other. Because it starts to deflate and diminish and then destroy the very systems that help us to thrive in this representative republic. Nobody is saying a word about punishing China.
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1: Looks like some of these storms beginning to move on through our area. Heavy volume, 40 eastbound, 75 northbound through the 40-75 split out of Loudoun County. Still lining up both directions between Cedar Bluff and Level Road. Westbound out of town, 640 westbound from Western Avenue over to I-40 and still on Alcoa Highway northbound in front of the airport.
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1: Sherry Bigler, Pete Michaels Traffic.
3: Here's your first alert to scattered storms through early evening. Any storms could produce flooding. Remember, turn around, don't drown. I'm Chief Meteorologist Spencer Denton from the WVLT First Alert Weather Center.
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23: It's not the same without you. You were right where I belong. I can't remember what time I was happy since you've been gone.
0: I was thinking about, so let me try to be clear. China wants to run the world. China wants to create chaos in the United States in our electoral system. We now have declassified information. This has been known for a while that they are active in trying to create that chaos and affect our elections. Don't know if there is positive proof that any of those efforts resulted in changing outcomes of elections, but it's worth investigating and looking into. That's not my thing. The information on voters that China was able to purchase is readily available to be purchased, and many campaigns purchase that information and use that information. But China wants to be the world superpower and influence the world. China wants to create chaos. Information that has been released that says that they have actively been trying to do that, as has been Russia. Xi Jinping presents this really flat, even, I'm a great guy, good to work with. And they just feted President Trump in China. He made the visit and they did the whole thing with him and all that kind of stuff. And we recognize China as a great partner and we want to work things out. And they're playing in our face. We're not saying anything about punishing China. Nothing. That the if the argument is that China, that there are vulnerabilities that China, Russia, Iran, North Korea could exploit, and that's where the threat is coming from. The question then that I had was, how does the SAVE Act affect China? Is China mentioned in the SAVE Act? Are the four pillars of what was presented last night addressed in the SAVE Act? Does the SAVE Act save us from the threat as described last night, China? Simple question. Just, I guess I'm just, I'm, what am I? I'm curious. I'm wondering out loud if we have identified that China and Russia are actively, and there's so much information out there about how one of the ways they want to destabilize America is by creating internal chaos. And they don't think in traditional chunks. China is not thinking in 4-year chunks or 2-year election cycle chunks. As Kevin Rudd said, the Chinese, as they're thinking about their future, they're thinking in 50 and 100 year chunks. And they really feel like we're going to unify our country. We're going to put down all dissent in our country. We're not going to have that, whatever it is you have over there. But because you have those freedoms, we're going to turn those freedoms against you internally. And let's just add water and see what happens. They're playing in the president's face. If you're feting our president in China, saying we're partners and we're whatever, meanwhile, you are trying to manipulate those very elections. What is... Once again, let me be very clear this afternoon. When I go vote early next week, I have no problem showing them my driver's license, my signature. I have no problem with people, when they're registering to vote, affirming that they're citizens. No problem whatsoever purging the rolls of any non-citizens that happen to have been registered. And by the way, there already is a federal law that carries a stiff prison sentence if you are a non-citizen and you try to vote. It's already on the books. I have no problem with any of the things identified in the SAVE Act per se. Now, I don't want to federalize our elections. I want the states to control the way elections are done. I want us to have free, fair, and secure elections so that the people of the United States of America have confidence in their system, which allows them to elect the leadership to represent them and for them to shape their country, their future. No problem with that at all. But if you tell me the threat is coming from China and you're not going to do anything to them nor build a defense against them, I can't rationally make the leap that if you tighten down on voter ID, that fixes the China problem. I don't see the connection. Especially if you accept my thesis that they don't care about manipulating the machines. They care about manipulating the people. That's my thesis. The machines are immaterial. The machines are obvious. And by the way, since we're on technology right now, if it's electronic, it's vulnerable. Period. You know, what did the Anthropic CEO say as they were fearfully getting ready to release Mythos, which in its consumer form is called Fable, and OpenAI has a product very similar. And I think Palantir has some secret stuff as well. We've got these flock cameras now that can do all of this surveillance and all that kind of stuff. We have all the mechanisms of a deep surveillance state in the United States of America. And the Anthropic CEO said, basically, there is technology out there that basically means if it can be reached, it can be breached. So, whoa, Nelly. My thesis is, though, everybody's looking at the technology. Everybody's looking at voting machines, but they're not seeing people as voting machines. They're not saying that if you can manipulate the people, who gives a about the machines? Because that's the ultimate voting machine, is the person. And that person that has doubts, that person that has fears, that person that hates everybody else, that person that has been kind of fed and groomed, if you will, which would you rather control, the machine or the person voting? I said, which would you rather control, the machine or the person voting? What I'm telling you is the designers of the algorithms and the bots and the this and the that, they care about the human machine. And China's goal, as I've stated, is to be the dominant world superpower, which means they've got to take us down. But who wants a war? You, what do you need a war for? The blood, the treasure, the disruption of trade routes, the all of those different things. Who needs all of that when you could get Americans to take out Americans? When you could gut the systems of a nation, cause people to doubt, be lost in hate and conspiracy, confused, discombobulated, while you lock down your country, put it under super surveillance so that you have the unity, run up the bag because you are productive and you're making products and you're selling them around the world. You're changing the trade routes of the world. You're building your Silk Road or what it is, or whatever it is through Africa. You're buying up all the ports. You're buying up land everywhere but the United States of America. And you flip a switch 10 years later and you don't need anything over here. What we're left with is chaos. We hate each other to death. Last night's speech, nor the SAVE Act, do nothing to address China. China's ambitions and how China wants to create chaos as a weapon. That is my thesis. It is presented to you for you to tear it apart. But that is my thesis this afternoon. Last night, we were presented with information that said China, Russia, Iran, North Korea are trying their best, their darndest, or have tried to work actively to manipulate our elections. We're not mad at them. We're mad at each other. We're not mad at them. They're incidental to the story. All the data points to them, but they're incidental to the story. The real enemy.

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1: Sherry Bigler, Pete Michaels Traffic.
3: Here's your first alert to scattered storms through early evening. Any storms could produce flooding. Remember, turn around, don't drown. I'm Chief Meteorologist Spencer Denton from the WVLT First Alert Weather Center.
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15: A better life with Dr. Sanjay Gupta.
16: When you need your body to perform, but some of your muscles are having trouble, other muscles can sometimes help compensate. This is a great thing short term, but long term it can lead to serious and even chronic aches and pains. So if you've got nagging stiffness or irritation somewhere, don't push through it. Try to figure out why it's happening and how you can correct it. Strength and conditioning specialist Dana Santa says performing exercises at a deliberate tempo makes it easier to notice when the wrong muscles are taking over, and also gives the intended muscles a chance to engage before that compensation kicks in. Dana suggests that starting with primary movement patterns such as squatting, hinging, pushing, pulling, rotating, and core can help make compensation easiest to identify and to address. I'm Dr. Sanjay Gupta, helping you live a better life.
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0: read the SAVE Act again. I really was interested, since China was brought up, going back and looking at what China and Russia and what, how do they think about the world? And ladies and gentlemen, this is the affliction of success. The affliction of success is when you're successful and you're dominant, you believe your way of thinking is the only way of thinking. And so you think that when other people are building their plans for how they design success, that they're thinking with your ideas and your ideals. China doesn't want to be a representative republic. They don't want democracy. They think the idea of a representative republican form of democracy, people first, power, they don't believe in that at all. It's not core or essential to who they are or how they see the world. We keep expecting them to see it through our lens that we never stop to go, wait, what are they trying to do? And how do they think about the future? And what's important to them? Because we believe we are the envy of the world, that everybody wants to be us or be like us. That's not what they want. They want our financial success and our military dominance with their ideas. They don't want us. They don't envy us. They don't envy our freedom. That's not what they envy. That's not, they don't see America as a land of opportunity because of its core, which is freedom and individual liberty. That's not what's attractive to them. What's attractive to them is the economic and military power. They love their ideas. Xi Jinping loves being a communist, and he loves communism. He'll come to Mar-a-Lago and eat chocolate cake with the president. He likes chocolate cake. He likes it. But he's not thinking, boy, I wish I was in Mar-a-Lago all the time. I wish I lived in New York and I could. He loves being a communist. Loves it. Absolutely loves it. I mean, absolutely loves it. They think communism is the be-all, end-all. This was something that was really interesting to me. There are some communists who believe that communism exists, even though it is a religion-free, it's supposed to be free of religion and all of that kind of stuff. They believe that they have a divine, that there is a divine order that the world is evolving toward by nature, and that it looks more like communism than anything else. And they believe that they can precipitate the coming of that new world order by being more dominant now. Hadn't thought about that. So the president makes a speech in which he indicts China, but nobody comes behind the president and says, we're going to punish China. Nobody. Nobody says, no. Our response is, show me your birth certificate. They don't. My thesis is they don't care about that. They care about the fact that now there's chaos. Now people might sit there and go, well, I don't have that document. Or now I'm a suspect in my own country. It's assumed that I don't even know if you're American or not. Present your papers. I don't know. I don't trust you to be an American. So present your papers. Oh, they love that. They love that. And nobody listening to me right now, you can't imagine this. You can't imagine an America where you go through checkpoints and people say to you, present your papers. It seems crazy. Seems insane. Seems like, no, that'd be nutty. That would be. Okay.
1: I'm Bill Hemmer, and these are the most impactful moments in American history.
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5: The 19th century marked a period of rapid industrial advancements in the country. Communication, on the other hand, was still moving at a snail's pace. The telegraph was still a new and developing technology, leaving most Americans to rely on physical means to send a message, trains, ships, and the good old Pony Express. But in 1851, everything changed with the foundation of a small telegraph company in Rochester, New York. And that would later become known as Western Union. Western Union developed a vast telegraph network across states. Within a decade of its birth, Western Union completed the first transcontinental telegraph. But it didn't stop there. Western Union would also develop the stock ticker, a time service, and even the first wire money transfer. All of a sudden, the 2,800 miles between the Atlantic and Pacific didn't seem so far, as Western Union introduced America to immediate, reliable communications.
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9: A Better Life with Dr. Sanjay Gupta.
10: As someone who's been married nearly 25 years, I'll tell you, there's a lot of great things about having a spouse. And according to a new study out of the University of Miami Health System, marriage might even be linked to a lower risk of cancer. Why? Well, the researchers said people who are married are less likely to engage in risky behavior. They're more likely to get a nudge to go to regular preventive medicine appointments and screenings. And they have a partner to share the load of family obligations, household chores, and finances. No one is saying you should get married in the pursuit of better health. But if you are single, how can you build a strong support system to maybe get some of these same benefits? Do your own research, find out what's important, and then hold members of your squad accountable and let them hold you accountable as well. That can provide a lot of support. I'm Dr. Sanjay Gupta, helping you live a better life.
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15: A seventh night of strikes underway. I'm Lisa Brady, Fox News. The U.S. attacking Iran again after expanding strikes to key infrastructure, including a tower in one port city.
16: The tower, according to the U.S., gave Iran the ability to track and menace shipping in the Gulf of Oman, therefore shipping the transit of the strait. Central Command says the destruction weakens the Revolutionary Guard's ability to coordinate attacks on commercial shipping. Bandar Kamir and Bandar Abbas both saw road bridges and rail bridges destroyed. The goal is to disrupt the ability of the Iranians to resupply and attack.
15: Fox's Mike Tobin in Tel Aviv. President Trump accusing Canada of not properly maintaining their forests as smoke from hundreds of wildfires continues to impact air quality in the U.S.
17: We have just an incredible display of hazy conditions from the upper Midwest across the Great Lakes and into the Northeast. Detroit, Chicago, and Washington, D.C., the top three cities in the world with the worst air quality. Detroit yesterday setting a record for the worst air quality of all time.
15: Fox Weather's Jane Minar. A cold front and stormy weather expected to bring relief this weekend, but the president says he plans to call Canada's prime minister about the cost. A produce company based in California is recalling lettuce grown in Mexico after an outbreak of illness in the U.S.
18: Taylor Fresh Foods is voluntarily removing iceberg lettuce sourced from central Mexico from the U.S. market after the FDA traced a parasitic outbreak to shredded lettuce from that country. The cyclospora outbreak has sickened people in more than 30 states, according to the CDC, with more than 90 people hospitalized.
15: Fox's Carmen Roberts. The FDA says more than 1,600 who got sick reported eating at Taco Bell in five states. The restaurant chain already removing potentially affected lettuce. A possible link to cases in other states not yet confirmed. 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
15: Texas is in flood recovery mode again.
21: To support these efforts to the fullest, I am right now going to be issuing a major disaster declaration.
15: Governor Greg Abbott, after days of heavy rain led to flash flooding that killed at least two people in the same region where more than 100 died last summer. First responders rescuing more than 200 by boat and helicopter this week. A football executive punished for gambling. The NFL reportedly suspending Ryan Gold indefinitely. He's a personnel official in his 13th season with the Arizona Cardinals, where he was promoted to director of college scouting last year. A source tells the Associated Press an NFL investigation finds Gold provided non-public inside information regarding 2026 draft selections by the Cardinals before they were announced and took part in parlay bets on NFL and college games. He can appeal the suspension. Soccer's biggest prize will be won this weekend.
22: You've got the world champions, reigning world champions, Argentina against the European champion, Spain. You've got Lionel Messi, the GOAT himself, against the would-be GOAT, Lamine Yamal. Everything about this game screams marquee matchup. I cannot wait for
15: it. Fox's Jonathan Hunt. The World Cup final is in New Jersey, 3 p.m. Eastern Sunday on Fox. Controversy at one of golf's major tournaments, the British Open, where American Bryson DeChambeau has just been penalized two shots after being accused of improving the path of his swing with his feet in deep grass on the fifth hole, which he denies. Another day in the red for stocks, the Dow dropping 406 points, the S&P down more than 1%, the NASDAQ falling 361, that's well off session lows, though, after another rough day for chip stocks, all three finishing lower for the week. I'm Lisa Brady. This is Fox News.
0: Still some rumbles around the area, but it seems like most of the nasty stuff has moved on out. We do have a wreck that they're heading out to work now on Alcoa Highway southbound, south of Maloney Road. Heavy volume continuing on the interstate to the west of town and on Pellissippi southbound to I-140 eastbound between I-40 and North Shore Drive. 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Sherry Bigler, Pete Michaels Traffic.
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10: Evening showers and thunderstorms with pockets of heavy rain will give way to a mostly cloudy sky overnight, lows in the low 70s. Back in the upper 80s to near 90 on Saturday, a mix of sun and clouds, some storms possible, and a few of those could be severe with high wind. Same story on Sunday. I'm Chief Meteorologist Spencer Denton from the WVLT First Alert Weather Center.
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28: Hi, we made it to the 5 o'clock hour. Greetings and salutations. Welcome to this brand new afternoon. This afternoon has never been lived before. It's a blank canvas. If you will it so, it can be your masterpiece. Here's how you do the afternoon. Think of three things for which you're grateful, and then do the afternoon with all the joy, wonder, enthusiasm, and gratitude you can muster.

0: No, no, no, we're good.
1: I understand. I totally understand. Yeah, I understand. 888 Radio Experience, News Talk 98.7 WOKI. My thesis centers around China this afternoon. I listened to the whole speech. I reviewed the transcript.

We got this weather system moving through the area. And so we'll keep you updated. A lot of rain has been dumped on the area in the last little bit here. So our number is 656-8255, 1-800-951-8255, 656-TALK, 1-800-951-TALK. Early voting started today, and the polls in Knox County open until 7 o'clock tonight. Go to KnoxVotes.org for the locations and for a sample ballot. So check it out. I'm fascinated by how other countries think about their history and their future. Right? So, I don't know. From Sun Tzu's Art of War, this goes back to the 6th century. This is what it says in Sun Tzu's Art of War. The supreme goal is to win without fighting. Subduing the enemy without battle is the highest skill.

0: That is such an antithetical thing, right? We're building missiles and bombs and building up our military as we should. We need to be able to fight, you know, three wars at any given time. And we have that massive capability. But what happens if you move into a world in which physical war is secondary to mind war or cyber war or technological war? Just something to think about. Sun Tzu in the 6th century said the supreme goal is to win without fighting. Subduing the enemy without battle is the highest skill. War is a necessary evil to be entered only after careful calculation, never from anger or ego. Every war is costly. Prolonged war drains resources, morale, and the state itself. So speed and decisiveness matter. Victories determined before the battle begins through preparation and position, not during the war. Dang. Okay. Deception and strategy. This is from Sun Tzu's Art of War. All warfare is based on deception. Appear weak when strong, strong when weak, near when far. Attack where the enemy is unprepared. Appear where you are not expected. Listen to this one. Shape the enemy's perceptions and lure them into mistaken rather than confronting strength directly. Lure them into mistakes, I'm sorry, rather than confronting them directly. Shape the enemy's perception. Lure them into mistakes. Avoid what is strong and strike what is weak, like water flowing around obstacles to find low ground. Dang. The supreme goal is to win without fighting. Subduing the enemy without battle is the highest skill. Which leads me to my thesis, which is, we don't have to manipulate the elections. We have to make them believe we're manipulating the elections. That belief in and of itself will create chaos. The chaos will turn them against each other. It will subdue them. I'm like, if their philosophies go back to the 6th century, in this guy that's written a lot about Xi Jinping, he loves the history of his country. He loves the history of China. He loves especially communism, but he loves the history, and he feels like, now we've been around, a few thousand years, we're good. We're better than you, but we don't need to appear that to you right now. Okay? 5:14 on the Triple H Radio Experience.
1: Your heaviest interstate volume at the moment is going to be 640 eastbound and 40 eastbound on out across the Holston River Bridge. They are working a wreck on Alcoa Highway southbound south of Maloney Road. You've got heavy volume to the west of town between Cedar Bluff and Level Road. 640 eastbound ramp to 75 north and a couple light cycle delays on Emory Road at I-75. Enjoy New England's history, beauty, and food when you fly nonstop from McGee Tyson Airport to Boston or New Haven this summer. 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Sherry Bigler, Pete Michaels Traffic.
2: Here's your first alert to scattered storms through early evening. Any storms could produce flooding. Remember, turn around, don't drown. I'm Chief Meteorologist Spencer Denton from the WVLT First Alert Weather Center.
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23: You've mentioned everybody losing their job, the loss of a sibling, having to reformat your life, having an engine go out in a plane. Mm-hmm.
24: I lost my mom in there too. We didn't talk about that.
23: You lost your mom.
24: Yeah, she had my mom was my business partner, and she had flown to Spain, to Barcelona, and she had a heart attack there. So I had to spend 2 weeks in Spain to get her home in the middle of all of that. Yeah.
23: And you have the audacity to be sitting at this table smiling.
24: Yeah.
23: And believing that more and better is possible. Where'd you get that from? What is that what is this I'm witnessing?
24: I always say that God has a plan for us and it's none of our business.
0: That is Nancy Barger. She is my guest on Anything Is Possible this week. And wow, what a great episode. Anything Is Possible tomorrow morning at 5:30 on WVLT. Then 12 noon on the CW on Sunday. And then 2 o'clock p.m. on my VLT. And then, of course, we post to Facebook and YouTube. If you're going through something right now and you want to hear a great story, or you know someone that is going through something and you want to hear a great story about somebody that just has built an incredible life. She is the co-host of The Morning Show on our sister station on WIVK. WIVK, the big mega country station. And Nancy's story is fantastic. The phone number is 656-8255, 1-800-951-8255, 656-TALK, 1-800-951-TALK. All right, see what Sean says here. Let me see. Blah, blah, blah, blah, blah, blah, blah, blah, blah, blah. Wait. Wait, the other day, Iran was fighting asymmetrically. Is that still happening? Do you still have the same theory about dividing America and vote as Joe Rogan, Mike Rowe, Sean Ryan, and other podcasters' punishment? We have just cut off 15% of China's oil supply in the past week, asymmetrically. What the hell are you talking about? We can't imagine being in America having our papers checked. Have you ever heard of a license and insurance checkpoint or DUI checkpoint? I've never done that. Good for you. Papers, please, with no crime committed. Do you really think cutting off 15% of China's oil supply is not punishment? I'm out. You repeated yourself four times and talked for the last 2 hours about taking a phone call, and you can't ask 20 questions and keep repeating yourself and not take a call. You got a call, Sean. You have to call. You have to call me. Right, Sean, you haven't called. So if you're going to use the name of Jesus in vain, you should pick up the phone. Using your thumbs is not calling. I repeat myself to make myself clear because people constantly misconstrue what I'm saying. I offered my argument to be dismantled. You chose to text. Where are you, Sean? Call me. Make your argument. All you did was ask a series of questions. You didn't make an argument. This is what I'm talking about. You know how to be frustrated, but you don't know how to think. Those are two different things. Expressing your frustration is different than presenting your position. My position is clear. My position is clear. It's crystal clear. Here it is. I'm repeating myself. I'm giving you an opportunity to say what you want to say, and you're texting instead of calling, and you're texting to complain about me not taking calls, and you're not calling, and you're texting to tell me about calls. What the hell is that? That's loco. You're texting about calling instead of calling. But maybe that's your asymmetrical approach to calling. What in the whole world? See, that is the issue. That's the issue that I have. Open the phone lines. Present a thesis. Tell you, I'll accept whatever your thesis is. But here is the challenging thing about that. I ask the second question. What do you think and why do you think it? Insults are not an example of thought. It's just, those are two different things. What is your thesis? And the only reason I'm calling you out directly, Sean, is because you called me out. I'm asking you right now to call me. Phone lines are open. Phone lines are open right now. You're welcome to, here's the number, 656-8255, 656-TALK, 1-800-951-8255. I put this on the table. I said, look, if China is trying to create chaos, and China is the person mentioned 20 times in the speech, I don't see what we're doing to punish China. You say 15% of cutting off 15% of China's oil supply has punished them. Does China seem punished? to you. That are you saying, Halloran, are you saying if you called me right now, your argument would be, Halloran, we are punishing the Chinese, and this is how we're doing it. And this is how the SAVE Act does that. Does the SAVE Act cut off China's oil supply? Is the word oil in the SAVE Act? Is oil in there? I don't know what to do beyond presenting a thesis in simple sentences. I repeat myself because people come in and out of the broadcast and I want them to know where I am. And I repeat myself so that I can clearly state, because people call me and say, well, you said this or you said that. So I try to simplify, put it in a simple sentence, put it there and say, call me. And I'm calling you out specifically this afternoon, Sean, Captain Thumbs, call me. Let me put it in the text box. Maybe you only see text. Call me. Call me. Folks, call me. Tell me what you think and why you think it. What is the hard part of that? What's the hard part of that? Call me. You put on the screen, you say we can't imagine going through checkpoints. I see how insulted you get from a simple conversation. You can't tell me that if you're just rolling down the street and they're not doing a DUI checkpoint, if somebody walked up to you and said, show me your papers, you go, oh, sure, great. Not you. You're upset over a radio show. I know you couldn't handle somebody asking for your papers. And you're a very independent, strong-willed person. So people aren't going to challenge you directly and wonder if you're a citizen and all. No, not if there's a checkpoint and you're driving up to it and they say we're out checking for DUI and they tell you ahead of time, that's a totally different thing. I think my thesis is sound, but I placed it on the table this afternoon. I placed it on the table this afternoon for you to challenge it. This what you text? Bro. Where are you, folks? Where are you? Why can't you make your arguments? Why do you text and run? Where are you? CJ, welcome to the Triple H Radio Experience.
1: Hey, big guy. Hey. I understand you're a little aggravated. And, so there's a lot that's been going on quietly with the Trump world and this whole takeover of Argentina and their oil reserves was not so much about a dictator treating his people badly. It was about the fact that China had massive influence and was buying about 50% of that oil.
0: You mean Venezuela?
1: Yeah, that's what I meant, Venezuela. So he's chopped the legs out there, and they've got to find the oil somewhere else because they burn a lot of oil. Now, they don't care about the environment, and they're going to just build more and more and more coal plants because China is very rich in coal. But that's what that's about. They can't have... You know, currently they have a bigger navy than we do, and navies take a lot of oil to run. And so that's the biggest thing that I think caused his little chess game here to be jumping into Venezuelan politics and making it look like we were just trying to protect our shores, you know, with the Monroe Doctrine or whatever that was that, you know, said we have to take care of the whole hemisphere.
0: So Venezuela was about Chinese oil?
1: Yes, primarily. And there's also a lot of reduction in English power. You know, the king and or the whole monetary fund of Great Britain has controlled a huge amount of world politics over the last, 70, 100 years. And we've chopped a lot of the legs out of that by doing a variety of things under Trump.
0: So you, you know, so have, you, So here's what brought me to this was China was mentioned at least 20 times as trying to meddle in our elections. I'm saying, why aren't we saying, wait a minute, this is foul. We've got to do something to China, as opposed to just merely saying our elections are not secure because of American citizens. The threat, what was presented last night was that China and Russia and Iran and North Korea are the threat. That's, if you read the speech, if you listen to it, that's what the president presented. That's what's at whitehouse.gov. My thing was, are we punishing them? So you believe strategically China is weaker, not stronger, because of the actions we've taken in response to them meddling. That's part of the chess game and calculus. And last night's speech was about that as well.
1: Yeah, we don't want war with them. We want to slowly cripple them a little more and a little more, just like we've done with Russia. You know, Russia was extremely powerful. And they did the same thing to us, by the way. We threw a whole lot of arms toward Afghanistan when they were in Afghanistan. We funded and trained bin Laden as a CIA operative to battle Russia. We threw millions of dollars into Afghanistan so that they could just continue this spiral of 17 years or whatever. They were there for a long time, wasting millions of dollars, and they didn't win. They finally got smart and got out of there. And then, we're there. And they did the same exact thing to us. They funded the Taliban at that point in time and made us a little weaker economically. So we've been going back and forth. We've done the same thing in Syria. We've funded Syrian rebels that were fighting against Russia. Russia was trying to fight to preserve the crown in Syria. And millions and millions of dollars have been wasted. So we've had proxy wars going on forever with Russia. We don't want to go to all-out war because that can be very dangerous for all of us. But here we are, you know, still today, funding Ukraine in another proxy war for the last whatever it's been, 10, 12 years. I don't even know how it's been. It's ridiculous.
0: All right, CJ, thanks for the call. Thanks for telling me what you think and why you think it. 532 on the Triple H Radio Experience.
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3: Your interstate volume has begun to improve, but you are still lining up both directions between Cedar Bluff and Level Road. 40 eastbound, 640 eastbound, on out across the Holston River Bridge. Still long lines of traffic. Alcoa Highway southbound, south of John Sevier Highway through the construction, and on northbound to Alcoa Highway in front of the airport. 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
4: Here's your first alert to scattered storms through early evening. Any storms could produce flooding. Remember, turn around, don't drown. I'm Chief Meteorologist Spencer Denton from the WVLT First Alert Weather Center.
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8: Everyone poops. It's not just the name of a classic potty training book. It's a universal truth. Even though everyone does it, almost no one wants to talk about it. Dr. Tricia Pasricha wants to change that. She's the author of a new book. It's called You've Been Pooping All Wrong. And she says there are three critical P's of pooping. The first is propulsion. Both the voluntary push you exert and the involuntary contractions that happen naturally within your body. Top line, when you feel the need to go, don't hold it. The second P is pliability, which refers to stool softness. The keys to this one are making sure you're drinking enough water and eating enough fiber. And the last P is for pelvic floor. If you can get your knees up above your waist while you're on the toilet, like on a stool or a garbage can or a stack of books even, that can make all the difference. I'm Dr. Sanjay Gupta, helping you live a better life.
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29: Good afternoon, Howard. How are you?
0: I am well. How are you? Taking it one day at a time.
29: Yes, sir. That's all we can really do. I have a question. It's about checkpoints. But it's about DUI checkpoints.
0: Okay.
29: All right. My question is, why do they have to post where they're going to be?
0: I don't know.
29: Because my thing is, if you post them, somebody said they passed the law, but I don't know how true that is, that they have to post it. But my thing is, if you're trying to get them posting it, you're defeating the process. And I just don't know how true that is about posting it.
0: I don't know the answer to that question. I don't. I can try to find out.
29: I would appreciate it because that needs to be a big thing. Stop posting where they're going to be if you want to catch the drunk driver.
0: Let me try to check and see. Pamela, welcome to the broadcast.
30: Hi, Howard. Sorry about that.
0: Hello.
30: Hey, I heard an expert about 2-3 weeks ago. He was talking about China, and you know, China, you may not know this, but they actually have 70 million apartments and houses vacant. They're not allowed to sell those homes. And as well, they had sold off about, I want to say 400,000. I don't think it was 400 million, 400,000. I heard the guy, he's an expert, a world economist expert. And they killed off the children and as well their parents, all the parents that had over one child. He said they're no longer. And he said China is soon to be toppled. Apparently, you probably already knew this, but their economy's in pretty much dire straits. But he said, and so the talk show host said, so how do you feel about their situation with them wanting to take over Taiwan? You know, they have that Belt Road Initiative. They have other countries. They're we're in the fourth turning apparently, and then every like 700 years, it goes from the west. We're in the west, of course. It goes to the east, which would be China and some of the countries over there that surround there in that part of the world. And, you know, they have the Belt Road Initiative going, which China is trying to get these countries involved so they can actually disclude the United States and trade, et cetera. But so the talk show asked him, he said, well, how do you feel about China as far as their strength? He said, look, he said, they're going to fall soon. That's what he said. And he's a world economist. And he said, yes, I absolutely think it will happen. So if that happens, China won't be part of this equation as far as, you know, world oil supplier, then, et cetera. Howard, what's your opinion?
0: Then if the belief is that China is going to fall, then why would we highlight them as a threat to our elections?
30: Right.
0: Why would we?
30: Because they can still have been a threat to our elections and still could be, but it doesn't matter even if they were. Trump just wants people to know the truth, if that is the truth. I have no idea, because I can't honestly tell you when Trump is telling the truth, because he's not known to tell the truth a lot of times. So you have to kind of take that with a grain of salt. To be honest with you, I could care less, because I don't know that he's telling the truth. And even if he is, that's how the world evolves, Halloran. You're never going to change it. It's just how it is. It's the corruption of the world, and it will never change. And Trump's not going to do anything about it. He can't do anything about it, because if he is owned by these upper hands puppets, or he's the puppet, he's not going to be able to do anything about that. Would you agree, Halloran? He can't.
0: If the world is about puppetry, all of them can't do anything. Thanks for the call, Pamela. See, that's the thing. If China's not a threat, anybody out there, I presented my thesis. If your thesis is Halloran, China's not a threat. Okay. Now tell me why. Once again, I'm going to go back to what I originally said. We look at the world through an American lens. We look at the economy through an American lens. Does China look at their economy through an American lens? Are they grading their economy by our metrics? See, we look at GDP and we look at, you know, all of the financial. We have a basket of things that we look at to determine the strength of our economy. What if the economy is part of how they evaluate their country, their empire, but not the preeminent thing? What if the preeminent thing in China is merely power? And the economy is part of that equation, but they don't look at their economy like, okay, we got half a million homes that are empty. What if they're okay with that? What if they're like, that's not, to you, that's failing because you use these metrics. To us, it's like, yeah, we can let it sit because we don't care what happens in the next 5 years or four or three or two or one. We're thinking 50 years. That's the thing I'm challenging you to think about. Do you think Xi Jinping and the Chinese think like you? Do you think that's the way they process their thinking about the world and their place in it? Do you think they're going, I got to think like an American? Do you think that's how they think? They're communist. That whole by itself is... it's a different thought, isn't it?
3: Still looking at heavy volume. 40 eastbound at 640 east on the east end. 40 eastbound past Cedar Bluff. Westbound past Palisipi and Lovell Road. Heavy volume continuing. Alcoa Highway southbound. Down past Topside Road. And Alcoa Highway northbound in front of the airport. And long.

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9: I don't know about you, but my social media feeds are flooded with lotions and potions and gadgets, all promising to unlock different components of longevity. But if you log off, take a step back from all the hype, you'll find that the actual keys to a longer, healthier life are hiding in plain sight. There are four of them. Number one, nutrition. The Mediterranean diet really is the gold standard. Number two, exercise. You should be getting 150 minutes of moderate intensity exercise or 75 minutes of vigorous intensity exercise every week, plus strength training and stretching. Number three, sleep. Sleep is when your body and your brain repair themselves. You should be getting 7 to 9 hours a night. And finally, number four, often gets forgotten, socialization. It's not a bonus. It's a necessity for a healthy life, finding a sense of community, purpose, and belonging. I'm Dr. Sanjay Gupta, helping you live a better life.
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Kim, if you're still listening, I threw this in Claude, and it says, yes, in Tennessee, law enforcement is required to give advance public notice of DUI checkpoints. This makes Tennessee different from many states, and there's a specific legal reason behind it. Tennessee law enforcement agencies must publicly announce sobriety checkpoints ahead of time, including the general location and the date. The Tennessee Highway Patrol is specifically required to maintain a publicly accessible list of upcoming checkpoint locations and dates. These are typically posted on the Tennessee Department of Safety and Homeland Security website and announced through local law, local news media and traffic apps. If police fail to give adequate advance notice, the checkpoint can be ruled illegal, and any DUI charge from it may be challenged and potentially dismissed. This nuance tracks back to a U.S. Supreme Court case, Michigan Department of State Police versus SITS. A DUI checkpoint is legally a seizure, and under the Fourth Amendment, police are stopping you without any individual suspicion that you personally did anything wrong.

0: So that's the technicality, is that they consider the checkpoint a seizure, and you have to have just cause for that. And it, since it's general, they don't know that you're driving down the street that you did anything. So anyway, that's the technical blah, blah, blah, blah, blah of that. Get some text messages here. Don't know if you know this, but Trump has also secured oil deals in Indonesia, which affects China. And please don't get mad at all of us for texting rather than calling. Some of us are not able to call, so we must text. Got it. Let me see here. Come on up. Click up. Click up. Don't listen to anyone who thinks that President Trump is a puppet. Tony, this is what Tony says. It's a state law that you have to post and announce when checkpoint's going to be right. Sean takes a picture of himself grocery shopping. No, for real. I put excuses. I don't want to hear all that. Run that mouth. Get it. Get. Halloran. Michael says, I'd like to talk to you in person one day. RE, these issues, no time to call right now. Too complex to text. Okay. Okie doke. Chappie, welcome to the Triple H Radio Experience.
1: Hello, Hal.
0: Hey, sir.
1: Assuming that your thesis is correct, nothing could sow more chaos in our election than to pass the SAVE Act right now. Wouldn't you agree?
0: I would say this about the SAVE Act. My position is that the SAVE Act doesn't address the threat that was presented. That's one thing. I don't know how chaotic it would be. Some people argue that the SAVE Act would have a suppressive effect because of, if you tell people you have to provide proof of citizenship, if they vote or register to vote, some of the arguments I've seen are, for instance, people who are a woman that's married that has a different name than's on her birth certificate or driver's license. Do you complicate the whole process with that? What about people who have never traveled outside the country and don't have readily available passports as verification? The list goes on and on. In looking at the SAVE Act itself, which I can pull up the bullet points, I'm not sure that it addresses the thesis presented last night about the vulnerabilities of our system to foreign influence. The SAVE Act doesn't seem to directly address that.
1: I'd agree with that. I just picture in my mind the line of my county clerk's office, my election official's office in my county, because we would do this on such a short timeline. It would be amazing to make it work without chaos.
0: Yeah, especially if it was effective immediately. Now, if they're saying it'd be effective in 2028 and we have remedies for any person who faces difficulties in complying with the law, but you might add a whole layer of complication with that. Like in some places, if you don't have your documentation, you can sign an affidavit and then there's a whole procedural thing. But the question I have, I don't have a problem with the concepts, some of the concepts in the SAVE Act. My question is, does it really affect the change that you want? Does it get the job done?
1: I don't think it would. I'm in agreement with you, but to do it on such short notice, if they'd like to try to pass it next year for the 2028 election, that would be good. That would give everybody enough time to adjust, get our documentation together. But to do it in such short order, if that's not chaos, I don't know what is.
0: All right, Chappie, thanks for the call. 555 on the Triple H Radio Experience.
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15: A better life with Dr. Sanjay Gupta.
16: When we talk about how much exercise someone should get, current guidelines call for about 150 minutes of moderate intensity exercise or 75 minutes of vigorous intensity exercise every week. New study out of the UK makes a strong case for vigorous exercise if and when you can do it. Now, researchers determined that even little bursts of vigorous exercise can significantly reduce someone's risk of 8 different diseases: dementia, type 2 diabetes, fatty liver disease, chronic respiratory disease, chronic kidney disease, immune-mediated inflammatory diseases, major cardiovascular events, and atrial fibrillation. We're not talking about complicated training programs here. Just work with what you can into your everyday life. If you are breathless and unable to speak in complete sentences, then you've hit the mark. I'm Dr. Sanjay Gupta, helping you live a better life.
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24: A new round of strikes. I'm Lisa Lacerra, Fox News. U.S. Central Command says they're designed to further degrade Iran's military capabilities. Earlier, the military took out an observation tower used to target ships in the Strait of Hormuz.
25: The tower, according to U.S., gave Iran the ability to track and menace shipping in the Gulf of Oman, therefore shipping the transit of the strait. Central Command says says the destruction weakens the Revolutionary Guard's ability to coordinate attacks on commercial shipping. Bandar Kamir and Bandar Abbas both saw road bridges and rail bridges destroyed. The goal is to disrupt the ability of the Iranians to resupply and attack.
24: Fox's Mike Tobin in Tel Aviv. Meanwhile, Iran continues to attack its neighbors, with the Revolutionary Guard claiming it's destroyed Bahrain's main artificial intelligence center with ballistic missiles and drones. An emergency declared in parts of Texas after deadly flooding killed at least two people.
0: This major disaster declaration includes 28 counties. It's the counties that have been hardest hit by these devastating floodwaters. More counties can and will be added as needed.
24: Governor Greg Abbott, a week of downpours dumped more than 2 feet of rain in some spots. The rain is expected to taper off, but another round of showers worsening already swollen rivers and flooding communities near the border with Mexico. In the Midwest, Great Lakes, and Northeast, it's another day of smoky skies from Canadian wildfires.
1: The source of all this, of course, thousands of miles away from hundreds of wildfires that continue to burn in Canada right now, sending smoke into the Midwest and Northeast. Health officials warn the smoke is especially dangerous for kids, older adults, and people with breathing problems.
24: Fox Weather's Katie Byrne in Cleveland. Air quality alerts expected to remain in place through Saturday in much of the U.S., but storms could help move some of the smoke out. Major League Baseball postponing tonight's Pirates-Guardians game due to poor air quality. 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
24: Family members of the ICE officer accused of killing a Colombian man in Maine say he has a history of violent behavior.
8: Close relatives say ICE officer and Army veteran David Brulette should never have been given a badge and gun to patrol American streets, according to reporting from the Associated Press. Brulette is accused of shooting 25-year-old Johan Sebastian Duran Guerrero on Monday while in his car near his home in Maine. Homeland Security officials say he fired shots because he feared for public safety. Family members say Brulette's history of violent behavior includes attacking women in his life. The incident reiterates questions over how thoroughly ICE recruits are vetted. At least 10 people have died in encounters with ICE agents since President Trump launched his immigration crackdown after returning to office. Tanya J. Powers, Fox News.
24: 40-year-old man has been charged with a hate crime after authorities say he got into a confrontation with Today Show host Craig Melvin at the NBC studio in Manhattan yesterday morning. The man was detained by security, then arrested inside the lobby of 30 Rockefeller Plaza. Authorities have not said how he got into the building. Netflix reveals so far this year about 300 programs in its library have used generative AI.
12: Netflix telling shareholders in a letter that the technology's usage expands across every level of a program's production process, from its concept to its release. The company says, "We are increasingly leveraging these tools to deliver high-quality output more quickly and at a lower cost than traditional methods." But Netflix co-CEO Ted Sarandos says the company isn't looking to use AI to replace creative professionals, saying, quote, "We believe it takes great artists to make something great, and AI is not changing that."
24: Fox's Monica DeLuca. The NFL has suspended Arizona Cardinals personnel executive Ryan Gold indefinitely for violating the league's gambling policy. That's according to the Associated Press. I'm Lee Silasera. This is Fox News.
26: You are still lining up from an earlier wreck. They do have everybody over on the right-hand shoulder. 40 eastbound east of 640 on the east end. And still clearing one on 40 eastbound east of West Hills. You've got heavy volume continuing. 40 westbound between Cedar Bluff and Level Road. Otherwise, your interstate routes improving very quickly.
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5: Here's your first alert to more scattered storms through early evening. Any of those storms could produce flooding on area roads. Remember the phrase, turn around, don't drown, if you encounter any water-covered roads. On Saturday, expect sun, clouds, and a few isolated storms with high wind, highs near 90. I'm Chief Meteorologist Spencer Denton from the WVLT First Alert Weather Center.
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10: All right, we made it to the 6 o'clock hour. Greetings and salutations. Welcome to this brand new evening, weekend, Shabbat. Never been lived before. It's a blank canvas. If you will it so, it can be your masterpiece. Here's how. Think of 3 things for which you're grateful. And then do the evening with all the joy, wonder, enthusiasm, and gratitude you can muster. Hashtag TYG, turn it up. All right, you still have a little less than an hour, 50 minutes left in early voting, the first day of early voting. It'll go on for 14 days. Early voting locations open tomorrow as well, so you can find the information. You can get it. The number is 656-8255, 1-800-951-8255, 656-TALK, 1-800-951-TALK. Let me see some text messages here. One of the main reasons Trump has gone into Iran is to stop China from getting very cheap oil from there. Okay. The Save America Act, among other things, requires paper ballots. If I understand correctly, I don't know how you can secure an election more than switching from electronic paper, since paper cannot be hacked. This is my opinion. Does address what Trump spoke about last night with election interference. Yeah, we do that here. I don't think voting machines should be connected to the internet. All of that. Do we want to do that at a federal level? Or some people argue that states having their own sovereignty and states' rights, they should control their elections because it's closest to the people. The representatives there decide and design the way they do elections. They are charged with the same thing of making sure their elections are fair and secure. Amy, how is 2 years to get your ID correct chaos? It's not rocket science. We need to do everything we can to make sure we're not getting votes from illegal aliens and dead people. Let the government deal with hackers from other countries. It's insane to me not to require a valid U.S. ID to vote in U.S. elections. I don't have a problem with the verification issue at all. Here's the question. I mean, this is the question for consideration, state by state, county by county. And you could find this out. Every state could do this. Every state could find it out. Are illegal people voting? Are dead people voting? Is that the crisis that we have in America? The predicate presented last night was that the vulnerability was from outside actors. The SAVE Act doesn't mention China, Russia, Iran, North Korea. It does not address the predicate that was presented last night. I mean, the documents are there. I'm not creating this out of thin air. I listened to the entirety of the speech. I read major chunks of the text of the speech. I went to the White House website that has the documents with the four pillars, the things that they're concerned about. I read through all of those. I went and read through the SAVE Act. So it's just a thought. If the threat is now, my thesis was that if what was presented last night was that China wants to disrupt and create chaos, that they've been meddling, and that Russia does too, and that they have newly declassified material to verify that. My thesis was, based on how China thinks about China and the world, that they don't care about the machines as much as they care about creating chaos in the system. It doesn't matter what the argument is about. If the argument is about illegal aliens voting and dead people voting, and if the people using the system believe that their systems are overrun with illegal aliens and dead people voting, then it compromises your belief in the system. And if it compromises your belief in the system, you may not vote. Or you may think you need to take other actions to counter what you believe is going on. At the end of the day, you don't trust your fellow American. You don't trust the systems of your own government. You don't even like your own government. As I mentioned, Sun Tzu, Art of War, said the greatest warriors never go to battle. It is to cause your enemy to take itself out. That's the smartest thing you could do. They have a design on chaos. Like, it's in the documentation. I'm saying. So I don't have a problem with ID. None whatsoever. None whatsoever. That doesn't matter to me at all. Identification, no problem. A person, when they go to register to vote, verifying that that person is a U.S. citizen, no problem whatsoever. None whatsoever. But here is a thought. Just a thought, by the way. Right now, in this listening area, 85% of registered voters regularly do not vote. It's raining today. It's too cold. It's inconvenient. I got to take off. Voting is a hassle for a lot of people. Talked to a lot of people through the years. What difference does it make? Does my vote count? Does it? So if you already have low voter activation and participation, because people are tired, because they're busy, because they don't care, or because they believe that the system is corrupt, and that number goes down and down while division goes up and up. If I'm China and I'm thinking long term, as is stated, listen to what I'm saying, as is stated by Xi Jinping in his own writings. That's not just... Xi Jinping doesn't think like President Trump. He's not thinking like an American. He's not thinking that he's building a world superpower based on a representative republic. He is a communist. He's thinking like a communist. He passionately believes in the communist philosophy, the way of governing, the way the world should be evolving. He's not thinking in terms of how do I make elections safe and secure? How do I make economies open and strong? How do people have the freedom to live their best? That's not what he's thinking. Went back to Confucius today. What they're thinking is, if we try to go to war with them, we're just going to use up a lot of resources. It's going to be bloody. It's going to be expensive. Yeah, we beat them in tech, though. And then if we use bots and if we use communications designed operations to make them hate each other and hate their government, hate their form of government. They hate each other. They hate their form of government. And that chaos ensues. And they say even now, that on social media websites, for instance, like X, 50% of the traffic is bots? That's stunning, by the way. 50% is bots? And these bots are just playing with you the whole time to keep you tied up and mad and all of these other things. Man, that's way cheaper than missiles. That's way cheaper than on-the-ground spies. That's way cheaper than... So that was my only predicate and thesis. That's all. I don't have a problem with ID. I'm going to go vote early tomorrow. It's one of the things I'm going to do. I'm going to vote early tomorrow. I'm going to take my ID joyfully. Here's my picture. I live right there. I've been living in the same neighborhood for 28 years or whatever it is. I've been living in the city for a long time. I don't mind. Come on. Amy says she voted today. She said, used to make fun of my ex-boyfriend for listening to News Talk. I try to listen all day now. Funny how things come around. That's crazy. 617 on the Triple H Radio Experience.
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10: Tonight on Anything Is Possible Radio Edition, part two of my interview with George and Michelle Solomon. They built the company Vacuum Technologies Incorporated out in Oak Ridge. Fascinating story. George was working out in Oak Ridge, and they had a technology that they were part of helping to develop, and they decided to license that technology. They have built a multi-million dollar company. It's a great American story. They licensed the technology for $25. And that's the beautiful thing about America, the American dream. You can take an idea and you can max that idea out. And it's an incredible story. So coming up here at 6:30, you'll get to hear part two of that. And it is absolutely fantastic. Coming up Sunday morning, my interview with Nancy Barger. She is the co-host of the morning show on WIVK. She has an incredible story too. She's special. And if you know someone that is going through something, my passion, by the way, is not politics at all. I'm curious. I like to think about things. I like to discuss things. If you want to debate, I love it. But I start the show and end the show every day the same way. I love you. I want the best for you. I don't think your future is politics. I think politics are a functional part of your life, but the whole of your life is not how you line up politically. It's who you are in your heart and your soul. And I want you to have your best life. And a huge chunk of life is figuring out how to keep going. I mean, that's a huge part of the journey is you face really tough things. And I'm sure that everybody listening has faced some tough things. And if you're listening right now and you haven't faced anything tough in your life, hang on, you will. How you approach the tough things, how you respond, how you grow through them as you go through them, it's huge. And man, when you run into people that have been through tough things in life and have the scars to prove it, do yourself a favor. Ask for a map. Ask for the cheat code. Pay attention to how they endured, how they survived. That will become really important to you. Really, really important to you. So Nancy's story is one of those, but one of the great joys of my life has been able to be is having been able to or being able to tell the stories of great people who proved that anything is possible. And, you know, as I've said a number of times on the broadcast, I want you to know that. You know? We'll have these, we'll go back and forth about, you know, politics and left, right, red, blue, all of the, yeah. But when it's all said and done, I care more about you believing that something great is possible for your life and you finding a way to get to it. I care more about you if you are in the middle of something tough right now in your life, finding the faith and the resources to press your way through and to get to the other side of it and come out stronger, and then to deploy the wisdom earned and learned through that crisis to go back and help somebody else. That to me is, yeah, that's the good life right there. So make sure you check out Nancy's story. Make sure you listen to the story with George and Michelle Solomon. If you've ever thought to start a business and build something, great story. But then for yourself this weekend, I've been telling people this, and it's starting to make, I hope it's starting to catch on. Be human. Be human this weekend. Put down your phone. Pick up your faith and your family. Have some fun. Be human. Be human. All right, have a great weekend. I know you've got dreams. My question is, what are you going to do about them? We'll see you on the radio. Bye-bye.
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31: As someone who's been married nearly 25 years, I'll tell you, there's a lot of great things about having a spouse. And according to a new study out of the University of Miami Health System, marriage might even be linked to a lower risk of cancer. Why? While the researchers said people who are married are less likely to engage in risky behavior, they're more likely to get a nudge to go to regular preventive medicine appointments and screenings, and they have a partner to share the load of family obligations, household chores, and finances. No one is saying you should get married in the pursuit of better health. But if you are single, how can you build a strong support system to maybe get some of these same benefits? Do your own research, find out what's important, and then hold members of your squad accountable and let them hold you accountable as well. That can provide a lot of support. I'm Dr. Sanjay Gupta, helping you live a better life.
3: I'm George.
5: I'm Michelle.
3: And we believe anything is possible.
10: George and Michelle Solomon, part two. You're watching Anything is Possible. Let me catch you up. George and Michelle met when they were very young. They go all the way back in Pennsylvania. They get married. They finish school. George gets a job in Oak Ridge. The program that he's working on is about to be phased out, but there's some great technology. He decides, why don't we go into business, do it for ourselves? They start in their basement with their partner, Mark. Michelle decides that she'll help by keeping the books, but they're really living off her paycheck, and they are launching a company. And they've never launched a company before, but they have each other. And George has his faith, as does Michelle, and we left the story there. They're getting started, and you said that it was challenging, it was difficult, but you both believed. In fact, you said you were sizzling too. Thank you for being with us on part two. I'll let you pick up the story from there.
5: Okay, so we left off with raising money and trying to launch the business as far as selling. And I can remember coming home from my work at the plants and George sitting at the kitchen table after having made a day's worth of phone calls trying to sell the products, okay, being very, very frustrated, but not worried. And he continued to keep that up.
10: He would just cold call people?
5: He would cold call people.
6: Well, Mark and I had been involved in a lot of American Vacuum Society standards committees and such. So we, and through Dr. Santler, we knew a lot of people throughout the country that were working in the industries that our product would be used in. So I had lists of names. So I just, names and phone numbers, and just started calling them. And
10: what would you say?
6: We have developed these calibrated leaks. We have them available for sale. And we can build it whatever size you need it to be. And just, you know, work, talk through the technology. You know, it's kind of boring, frankly. But, you know, after making maybe 100 or 200 phone calls, you know, maybe we sold one or two leaks in that first year or first few weeks after all that selling effort.
10: All right, George, we got to do this. We got to. I'm a nerd. We got to do this. I don't think anybody in America knows what a calibrated leak is, except you and the customers you serve.
6: Okay,
10: take us to Sesame Street. Teach us the technology. Tell us what you build or that initial product, the science, how it works. I can't wait.
6: It's very simple. Much like putting a known weight on the scale to make sure that the scale is reading correctly. A calibrated leak is a bottle of gas with a very tiny restriction in it that emits a very, very tiny flow rate of gas, typically helium, to calibrate machines that are measuring products that are being manufactured, like an air conditioning unit, to make sure that before you put the refrigerant into the air conditioning unit, it doesn't have a tiny hole in it that is going to allow that refrigerant to leak out and cause you to have your air conditioner serviced every year to top it off with Freon. And so these little gas bottles are the calibration device to make sure the detection systems in the manufacturing plants are working properly.
10: It's a leak detector.
6: It's a calibrator for a leak detector.
10: Oh, to make sure the leak detector
6: is working
10: can
6: correctly.
10: Detect the leak.
6: Absolutely. You got it.
10: What's the science?
6: the science is just, in the case of the capillaries, it's just tiny, tiny flow restriction. And if you put pressure behind that flow restriction, depending on how much pressure you put behind it, the more pressure you put behind it, the more flows through it. There are other styles that use a membrane that literally the helium permeates through the membrane. It is not a physical hole. It is a membrane that the helium molecules or atoms actually go through the interstitial spaces between the glass molecules. So there is science to it. And, after we got up on our feet and start selling tens of calibrated leaks a month and realized that there was other things that we could do, we just started to increase our capabilities because we realized people were not – when they used our leaks, they were finding out their leak detection systems in the field weren't working properly. So we had a customer's call and say, hey, this leak doesn't work. And they'd send it back to us and we'd check it. It's just fine. Well, why don't we let you try one that's 10 times bigger? So they try one that's 10 times bigger. They still couldn't see it. And would try 100 times bigger, still couldn't see it. That would lead to a consulting contract to go review their equipment and figure out why their equipment wasn't working. And then that led us into actually building the equipment instead of fixing somebody else's equipment.
10: A whole new possibilities.
6: Yes.
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10: Okay, I told you this when I was with you at your office, and I think I told you at the 40th anniversary. Number one, you have a great voice. You got a radio TV voice.
6: Thank you.
10: You got a great voice. Don't you love to hear him talk science? That's a smart guy.
5: He's very smart. He's very smart. And I understood what he said.
10: You're a smart guy. So as they're building these at the house.
5: Yes, mm-hmm. In the basement. Right.
10: You don't know what the market is going to be for. This is just raw, pick up the phone, cold call a list of people that you know, mm-hmm. and get 200 no's to get one yes.
6: Exactly.
10: What a ratio.
6: Yeah, it's not good.
10: Why'd you keep going?
6: Well, it was working. It was starting to pick up steam, and... just don't give up easily.
10: Did you give yourself a deadline?
6: No, not really. You know, as long as Michelle was there to back me up, I was we were good.
10: Did you hear what you just said? I thought, there I go again, right? As long as Michelle was there to back me up.
6: Yep.
10: How does that make you feel?
5: That's the first time I've ever heard him say that. So it was nice to hear.
10: And that's, move closer to your microphone for me. That's a moment. You've never heard him say that before?
5: Not in that way.
10: Yeah. That struck me. Say more about that.
6: Well, if we had gotten in financial trouble, you know, I probably would have had to do something. But, you know, we had enough to live. I mean, there was a point where we had bought a waterbed suit and we had a loan on it, and it was killing her to pay the interest. And so she went and paid it all off. And I think we had, what was it, $100 left for the rest of the month?
5: Until the next month.
6: And we, you know, broke into our coin jar.
5: Yeah.
6: And we made it through. We ate.
10: Uh-huh. Yeah. I love this story. All right, so you get to going. It goes from 200 for one to now you're getting a reputation. Customers are, the product is working.
6: Right.
10: It's innovative. This $25 investment to get the technology is really starting to. And when did you move out of the house, and when did this thing start to shift?
5: It was
6: good.
5: We lived in the original house 13 years before we moved into Oak Ridge. We were living in Claxton.
10: So you were working out of the house for
6: five. It was almost. No, we worked out of the house for two solid years. Then we went to an incubator space for about. Almost 6 years.
5: Yeah.
6: And then that's when we ended up having enough resources to consider buying a piece of property and building our own building. So we did that. And right about that time, that was right around the time our daughter was born. You know, her infant feet, our footprints are in the concrete, the front section of our building. And, you know, bringing people on all along the way. But, you know, it started out those first 5 years renting incubator space from the city of Oak Ridge.
10: So you build a building.
6: Yep.
10: Now, is this the point at which you're doing accounting and HR? You're hiring the people?
5: No, I actually started a business first, my own business. It was a distributorship.
10: I love this.
5: Of vacuum products. This was another one of George's visions, and it was a very good one. We took advantage of the government doing business with small woman-owned businesses and set this business up, and we sold the flanges and fittings and other vacuum parts that went along with these systems that Vacuum Technology, Inc. was building.
10: That is so... You gotta tell me more about this part of the story. And that business takes off.
5: It does, yes. Yes. We set it up thinking it wasn't going to take off. We just thought, well, we'll give this a whirl. And it wasn't going to take off like it did, but it really did take off.
10: How much did that business grow?
5: There was only one employee in that business. It was me. So, you know, we ran all of the resources, the people resources through VTI. And I guess we were profitable after the first year, thinking that we weren't going to be profitable, but we were. And then it managed to be profitable for probably a good 20 years, 25 years after that. And then we eventually merged that company with Vacuum Technology, and now we're just one.
10: So you start a business.
5: Mm-hmm.
10: You guys are
6: have a
10: great.
6: Baby.
5: Build a building. Yeah, that
10: build a building.
5: That 1 year.
10: Are you listening to your own story, George? Do you see why I'm so hype about it?
6: Well, it's not unusual to us. It's just what we did.
5: Yeah.
10: But do you guys realize that's not just what people do? You're in it every day.
6: Yes.
10: Mm-hmm. It just seems like the normal thing to do.
6: Mm-hmm. It keeps us busy, so we don't have time to think about it.
10: Yeah. Mm-hmm. So maybe being in it, you don't get to step outside and realize how amazing of an American story this is.
6: I guess that's true.
10: It's a great story. So you build a building, and tell me about the growth of the business.
6: Well, building the building, we started adding capability, lathe here, a mill there, a welding machine, a water jet machine, and slowly but surely, as the years went on, I just kept investing in equipment. You know, the government, we have a wonderful accountant, James E. Rader, CPA. he's been with us since day one, and he taught us that, you know, if you make investments in equipment, the government gives you, you can write it all off immediately, basically. If you're profitable, then you can write all that off. And so we kept investing in that equipment and then bringing on the people to run that equipment. And we became very, very vertically integrated. We shop almost nothing outside.

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1: Which brings us back around to now you're the CFO, the COO?
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1: That covers HR and everything,
2: yes.
1: Which means you have to have people.
3: Right.
2: Yes.
1: And the people stories, I was blown away by some of the stories that I learned about how you guys take care of people. Why is it so vital to you guys to take care of people? Because you guys you went through COVID, you went through all of that stuff, and mm-hmm. you keep your people.
2: Mm-hmm.
1: Talk about it.
2: Yeah, that's the overall intent, is to keep the team together no matter what's happening. During the economy collapse in 2008, we kept the team together as much as we possibly could. During COVID, I think we let go two people and kept the rest of the team together. Now, that wasn't to say that we didn't cut salaries for a time being. We did do that. But then once the recovery hit, we were able to retroactively adjust everybody's pay to what they had been making before the pay cut, and even were able to give some bonuses away during those years, those following years.
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1: I love the way you guys love your people. How big has the company grown? What are the numbers now?
2: Well, we started with George and Mark in the basement with one of our welders, our original welder, Ed Raby, and that was three people. Now we're close to 100.
1: And do you talk about the scale and sales volume and how big the company

0: has become?
1: We're in the $30 million range. You know, depends from year to year.
0: That is George. Michelle. Am I geeking just by myself? Or? What an American story. You get a $25 license for a technology that you know intimately. You live off Michelle's paycheck. You are in the basement of a house in Oak Ridge, and you build a $30 million company?
1: Over 40 years. It was a slow progression.
2: I can remember the first order that I had with my distribution company. We were in the incubator space, and we had just had our daughter, and she was still drinking a bottle. Well, the phone call came in about, it was probably 6 o'clock, and we had our daughter there with us at the company. And I was feeding her, and I had been waiting for this call all day because it was a potential order. It was a $10,000 order, possibly. And I remember it was everything was manual at that point. You know, I was writing down all of these things, and I was feeding our daughter at the time, and she was, you know, making baby noises during the phone call. And several times during the phone call, the gentleman said, "What is that? What is that?" I finally had to say, "I'm sorry, we're here with our infant, and I'm still I'm feeding her."
0: And you were feeding as you were taking the first order.
2: Yeah, we got the order.
0: Oh, man. The reason I love this story so much is because the accelerant, the catalyst, was faith. You didn't have anything. You had an idea.
1: Right.
0: But it was belief. Like, this is what this show is all about. Anything is possible. You may take for granted that you don't worry and you can look in a direction and go, we can do that. That's a rare thing. I think it's my job to jump into the middle of your wonderful story and say, you got to see that. Yep. Your daughter's feet are in the concrete of the business that you built, and your daughter is about to take it to the next generation. That's a movie if ever there was. Right? Talk about your daughter and your son-in-law.
1: Well, they have a lot of responsibility soon to be put on them, and we're preparing them to do that. They're both very intelligent people. Turns out to be very good parents as well. And much like us at this point, and they might not like me to say this, but they don't know what they don't know yet. But I have every faith that when that responsibility is fully on them, they'll be able to respond. It'll probably be a little different than the way we would have responded. You know, we came up a much more difficult environment than they had. But, you know, they're fully capable of taking it forward.
0: Your daughter wants to, too, right?
1: Oh, yes.
2: She does.
1: Yeah.
2: Mm-hmm.
0: When did you know that your daughter and your son-in-law were like, yeah, we want to take it to the next generation?
2: I think it was when our daughter decided she was going to come back and work with us. And that's when we knew we needed to stick around for a little while longer.
0: Yeah. Do you get a lot of offers to sell? I would imagine
1: weekly. I get
0: private
1: calls
0: equity
1: weekly.
0: Companies would be stalking you guys
1: constantly. I typically, after they make 3 or 4 phone calls, I finally take one of the phone calls and say, look, we already have, I don't want to waste your time or my time. We have a succession plan in place. We're training the next generation. They still don't give up.
0: They still don't give up, yeah. But I know one of the reasons you don't want to sell is, number one, you want your daughter to be able to walk in that next legacy. But you want the people to be well taken care of.
1: That's true.
2: Definitely.
0: Yeah, talk about that.
2: Yeah, that's very important to us. You know, they have helped us get to this point. We want to be sure that they have employment going forward and something that they value. And it's important for us to pass along our culture to our daughter and her husband, or at least have them take part of it and go forward with it.
0: Yeah, healthcare, 401k, big-time matching, mm-hmm. great work environment. Mm-hmm. I guess when I was talking to your teams, they're like, there are high expectations here, but they love us. We will have to clean up the kitchen when it's our turn.
1: Yep.
0: But they love us. Mm-hmm. They don't waste any money here. We don't, you know, I guess Rusty, the pickup truck, is still doing stuff around there from what I understand.
1: Yeah, Rusty's gone, finally. So we graduated from Rusty.
0: But I think the story is wonderful. I think you guys are a representation of everything that I believe, that faith moves mountains. And I love the fact that you are possessed of such a faith. You don't really know that you have faith until you act, until you go, let's do it, until you grab a list, sit at the kitchen table, until you go, I'm going to go to work, I'll support it. You know, what you guys have done together is not only a representation of great possibilities in this great nation that we live in, but it's representation of what's possible between two people who love each other.
1: Well, that's certainly true.
2: Agreed, yeah.
0: Thank you for being on Anything Is Possible.
1: Thank you.
2: Thank you for having us.
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16: Day 7. I'm Lisa Lacerra, Fox News. The U.S. military launching another round of strikes against Iran, targeting an observation tower.
17: Central Command says the tower was used by the Revolutionary Guard to track vessels on the Gulf of Oman and coordinate attacks on commercial shipping through the Strait of Hormuz. Roads and bridges that connected coastal towns Bandar Abbas and Bandar Kamir were hit, cutting the Revolutionary Guard off from resupply. With a blockade in effect, the U.S. says commercial shipping is free to transit the strait, except for any ships that stopped at or are destined for an Iranian port.
16: Fox's Mike Tobin in Tel Aviv. Iran continues to retaliate against its neighbors, Qatar and Kuwait, where one of the country's water desalination plants was damaged. At least 2 people have died in catastrophic flooding in Texas Hill Country. Governor Greg Abbott announcing a major disaster declaration for 28 counties, sending assets to the area.
18: Altogether, the state has already provided more than 2,700 personnel, more than 1,500 vehicles, more than 90 boats, more than 20 aircraft, as well as many other assets and resources.
16: Last July, flash flooding in the same area killed 28 people, mostly young girls, at a camp on the banks of the Guadalupe River. Meanwhile, smoke from Canadian wildfires making for poor air quality in the Midwest Plains and Northeast. Taylor Fresh Foods voluntarily removing iceberg lettuce grown in Mexico after an illness outbreak in the U.S.
8: The cyclospora outbreak has sickened people in more than 30 states, according to the CDC, with more than 90 people hospitalized. The FDA says the contaminated lettuce was served at Taco Bell restaurants in Michigan, Indiana, Ohio, Kentucky, and West Virginia.
16: Fox's Carmen Roberts. Taco Bell says it's completed the removal of all affected Taylor Farms lettuce from its restaurants. 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
23: Evening showers and thunderstorms with pockets of heavy rain will give way to a mostly cloudy sky overnight. Lows in the low 70s. Back in the upper 80s to near 90 on Saturday. A mix of sun and clouds. Some storms possible, and a few of those could be severe with high wind. Same story on Sunday. I'm Chief Meteorologist Spencer Denton from the WVLT First Alert Weather Center.
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0: Trump's Republican allies in Congress keep pushing the SAVE Act, the most devious voter suppression legislation Trump has ever dreamed up.
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6: All right, thanks, Scott Shannon, and thanks to all of you for being with us. Write down our toll-free telephone number if you want to be a part of the program this Friday. It's 800-941-SEAN if you want to join us. The president giving a major address, primetime address, to the country last night. And the saddest part of all of it is, you know, and I can't think of a time where networks just decided we're not interested in carrying the president. If it's a primetime address, it's of great importance, the president believes, for the country. To me, the biggest takeaway is the declassification of documents by the president that we're now learning. Let's put it this way. I have all of this printed out, and we're just doing a deep dive. John Solomon, who's been working diligently on all of this, will join us at the bottom of the hour and give you more details. And, you know, the idea that they have and knew about the president claiming last night 250,000 illegals registered to vote in this country, you know, should shock every American, which is why the Save America Act matters, which is very simply proof of citizenship and voter ID. And then you ask yourself and add to this that both Democrats and Republicans have equally complained about integrity in elections. The only people imposing integrity measures are the Democrats. And then you have to ask the question, well, why would they oppose that? To me, it's nefarious reasons, can only be nefarious reasons only. And the president talked about other vulnerabilities to our voting system. But the problem is they've known about this, the deep state, for a long time. And there's specific language even that they have discovered. And I learned this from John Solomon in more detail, and he'll give us this at the bottom of the hour, that specific wording is used to prevent the American people from actually learning about what they had discovered. I mean, if you don't have integrity in elections, you don't have a republic. Remember Dan Bongino on this program, on my podcast, over and over again. If you haven't watched it, watch it up, you know, wherever you watch your video podcast. Went into great detail, and so did Kash Patel when I interviewed him, about these burn bags that apparently existed in a room. The president suggested last night that it was maybe found by accident and they just were too incompetent to burn them. No, Dan and Kash are pretty convinced that some patriot knew that this was evidence, hoping one day it would be found, because it was in a room that people didn't even know existed within the FBI. It was kind of like if you have a safe room in your house, it kind of like a safe room, you know, no door, no window, and all of a sudden, oh, there's a room back there. And that somebody probably saved it by design. Whoever that person is, if that's the case, you know, would be a hero, knowing that one day it would be discovered. And on top of everything else, that resulted in that one Saturday tweet that I always asked Dan Bongino about. He was a great friend of mine and a great friend of this program. And he said he put out that X post saying that based on what I have seen and read today, you know, no democratic republic can survive if this sort of thing is happening. It was dire. And I remember calling him. I'm like, okay, I don't know what you saw. And he couldn't tell me at the time. I don't know what you read, but is it really that bad? And all he would assure me of, it was that bad. I'm like, I had no words at that point, because, you know, then you go through everything that we have covered and all the time we spent uncovering, you know, Hillary Clinton, her top secret classified information on a private server. By the way, it looks like, and I keep hearing, that it might all be recovered. Every single bit of what was on her servers, there's a good chance, according to my sources, that that will be recovered and we will have a chance to examine it. Now, maybe the statute of limitations is gone, or I don't know, but I want to know what's on there. And I want to know why she used bleach bit. And I want to know why those devices were destroyed and why those SIM cards were removed and why hammers were used. I want to know all of it. You know, this is all information. The legacy media mob, they never covered any of this. They didn't cover her bought and paid for dirty Russian disinformation dossier. You know, they didn't cover how that was used as the basis of not one, but four FISA applications that sadly ruined the life of a guy by the name of Carter Page, and but also gave them a backdoor into Donald Trump's campaign, his transition team, and then for a full year of his life into the first year of his presidency. The media, the legacy media, never discovered everything that we learned about, oh, all of a sudden career senior intel officials come up with an assessment on the 2016 election and conclude that Russia had no part, no interference at all in that election. And then in December, that very same year, 2016, there's a meeting in the Oval Office with Barack Obama. Joe Biden's there. My understanding is Clapper and Brennan are in there and a few others maybe. And they all decide, no, we don't like that real assessment. And then they come up with another assessment that totally contradicts the real one put together by senior career intelligence people. Who are you going to trust? The people that are, you know, hate Donald Trump? And it set him up for a presidency that was for 3 years, you know, burdened with this weight of, you know, nonstop, never ending, fake, phony, fraudulent narratives about Russian interference. You know, it's frustrating how corrupt the media is. So my first observation is, why won't they listen to the president? Now, the president then instructed the country, if you want to look deeper and do a deeper dive, which we are in the middle of, it's all on whitehouse.gov, everything that they're talking about. John Solomon, who's been actively involved in all this, we've had many discussions, you know, among things, you know, in the information. We run a shadow government and we'll make sure that he being Donald Trump, never gets a hold of this information. I mean, then you go back to Dan Bongino's tweet. No Democratic Republican survive. You know, we have on this program called for election integrity measures forever. And I call for more than they're even talking about. Yeah, I think proof of citizenship is 101. That's just the beginning. Voter ID is 101. I'd like signature verification. You know, I'd like to end this, you know, 6, 7, 8 weeks of early voting. What if something happens 3 days before election day that could alter the course of the election and half the electorate already voted? I don't like that idea. I prefer other countries went to other systems of voting, then they went back to paper ballot. I prefer to go to paper ballots. You know, then you have, for example, if you're going to allow mail-in votes for our military, they certainly deserve it more than anybody, or for the elderly, or people that are infirmed or sick, they deserve a right to continue to vote. They love their country. We can make arrangements that they can apply for, you know, a mail-in ballot. But here's the rule. The rule is once that ballot is delivered, it would be on camera from the moment of delivery, from the moment the mailman pulls up, and then cameras guiding it into a room that is under 24/7 surveillance so nobody can mess with those mail-in ballots. That's called a safety and integrity measure. Then the next thing I'd say is every state, every county, anytime there's a vote, needs updated voter rolls. And have people registered to vote, and you update it every year so that the voter rolls are accurate and reflective of the real voting population. That's what I would add. I'd make sure that it's mandated, and it pretty much is, and Republicans have gotten religion on this, that partisan observers, and that means Democrats, they would have access to precincts as voting is going on, every precinct all around the country. If you have a Libertarian ticket, if you have a if you have a conservative ticket, New York used to have a conservative party. I was a registered conservative in New York when I lived there, except when I wanted to vote in one primary, I quickly changed to Republican, then I changed back. These are basic fundamental measures that you put in place for elections. Why don't Democrats want this? Why don't they want proof of citizenship? Why don't they want voter ID? Why don't they want any of these things? It's pretty remarkable. Pretty remarkable. This is a very interesting development. If you live in the communist state of California, led by Gavin Newsom, Mr. No-Show Governor, you know, full-time podcaster, full-time author, full-time world traveler, and of course, Trump stalker and halftime Hannity stalker, you know, he does everything but show up for work and fill water hydrants with water or reservoirs with water. I mean, it is the greatest example of government incompetence and failure that this guy, you have predictable wildfires out in California. I lived in California 5 years. I know all about wildfires in Southern California. I know all about predictable Santa Ana winds. I've lived through them. And I remember, you know, after I moved out of Santa Barbara, I was the poorest person in town. I didn't have any money at that point in my life, not much. And I remember, you know, I went back at some point a couple of years later, and an entire neighborhood near the Santa Ynez Mountains, it was a wealthy neighborhood, was it Hope Ranch, I believe it was called, you know, had burned to the ground. These are predictable wildfires. Now, they don't practice, again, Gavin Newsom's, you know, communist state of California, where, you know, follow the science, let's put masks on kids. Let's keep kids out of in-person learning, except for his kids. They went to private school. You can't go to restaurants, but he can go. He's going hanging out at the French Laundry. But, and I mean, this guy's such a hypocrite. Now he's got the highest income taxes, sales taxes, gas taxes in the country. And he's still running massive billions and billions of dollars in deficits, in part because they're providing all these services to illegal immigrants. It's remarkable. The failure. Number one state, by the way, if you're looking for the number one state in poverty, that would be California. You're looking for the number one state in homelessness, that would be California. If you're looking for the biggest, largest mass exodus of wealthy people, well, Mark Zuckerberg, after they have this referendum in November, which would be retroactive to January, which would be a massive wealth tax, he left. Two of the co-founders of Google left. They now live in my free state of Florida. Elon Musk, say what you will about Elon, he's a pretty smart guy. Elon now lives in Austin, Texas. Don't blame him at all. And, you know, with it, they leave. You know, look at, for example, Ken Griffin. I don't know Ken Griffin. Ken Griffin, all I know is he's a successful, smart business guy. That's what I know about Ken Griffin. And he runs Citadel. And he had a very wealthy apartment, big penthouse, I guess, overlooking Central Park, Fifth Avenue, New York City, which has become an Adam Schiff hole in and of itself. And, you know, then what does Mamdani do? Zoran Marx's commie Mamdani goes and doxes this guy. Now, what people don't know is maybe you think this is a little strange, but if you're a billionaire, usually you have security concerns that the average person doesn't have. You know why? It happened to Steve Wynn. Steve Wynn's a friend of mine. I just recently did a podcast with him. And Steve Wynn had his daughter kidnapped. Why did he have his daughter kidnapped? Because he's wealthy. He didn't go to the FBI. He didn't go to the police. He paid it. He went to them after, and thank God it worked out. He got his daughter back. But he had to make an in-the-moment decision. Anyway, Newsom now apparently is lawyered up, and he hired, by the way, I know Abby Lowe. Abby Lowe was Hunter's attorney. And Abby Lowe is one of the real attorneys in Washington. I actually respect Abby Lowe. He represented Jared Kushner also. This guy is a real deal Washington attorney like mine. Anyway, and apparently his wife also has been hired in a private capacity. But Lowell, for years, has represented some of the highest profile figures in Washington, He's a great lawyer. Don't make any mistakes about it. He's a serious lawyer, and he's really good at what he does. Well, why did Gavin all of a sudden lawyer up? You have to ask yourself. By the way, little tip here. The U.S. is now sending dozens of refueling planes to Israel. Why do you think that might be? What do you think after the bombardment that Donald Trump and the beatdown Donald Trump has put on Iran, the last number? What do I know? I'm just a dumb talk show host. I don't know a thing. But curious minds want to know. Listen, we're all into health, wellness, fitness, nutrition, longevity. We're all thinking about it. But if you really think about it, aren't we kind of all guessing our way when it comes to health issues? What foods to eat, supplements, vitamins to take, so on and so forth. Look, the bottom line is God gave everybody a unique fingerprint. God gave you your own DNA. That lasts with you your whole life. 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
6: All right, some good news this Friday. I love good news. Yahoo Finance consumer sentiment continued their upward momentum this past month of July, hitting its highest level since February, as now people are seeing, you know, relief with the economy. University of Michigan preliminary reading. It shows that the overall index climbed by 10% for the second consecutive month to 54.4. This rise in sentiment is huge across all age, income, wealth, and party guidelines.

0: Here's your first alert to scattered storms through early evening. Any storms could produce flooding. Remember, turn around, don't drown. I'm Chief Meteorologist Spencer Denton from the WVLT First Alert Weather Center.
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0: information download. Sean Hannity and the breaking news you might have missed today. It's Sean's Insider Information. 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
1: All right, so we in America now celebrating our 250th anniversary, a milestone. It does give you time to reflect. I mean, we don't often become introspective about how blessed we are, but it's a good time to think about that. Or think about our friends, our allies. For example, the great alliance that the U.S. and Israel has had and continues to have as they share the same values. You know, a democracy that stands for liberty and freedom and religious values and faith and resilience. Former President John F. Kennedy once said, Israel was not created in order to disappear. And other groups that say, yeah, death to Israel, wipe Israel off the map, et cetera, et cetera. But now he said that Israel will endure, Israel will flourish. Reagan had similar things to say. President Trump has similar things to say. And I believe these words capture the spirit of this ally determined to survive as they fight for their very survival. Now, yeah, we're two nations, thousands of miles apart, united by shared values. Right now, you've seen what happens. You see that Iran, their proxies, targeting densely populated areas. It has resulted in a massive humanitarian crisis. You have people in need of pretty much everything. They've been displaced. They need shelter. They need food. They need water. They need medication. They need clothing. The elderly can't even get out of their homes to go see a doctor. Well, our friends at the International Fellowship of Christians and Jews, you know, they even have their mobile medical clinics, and thank God that they do. Because that they will go to the homes of people and provide that assistance. Please help them out today. They set up a special website. It's flagpinifcj.org, flagpinifcj.org. And they'll send you a free USA Israeli flag pin when you go online today. All right. So the president gives this primetime address last night. The corrupt legacy media mob, fairly unprecedented, doesn't even want to cover it. And it's, you know, revelations. If, you know, and again, we're just beginning our deep dive into all of this. I'm kind of thankful and grateful that we have our friend, John Solomon, founder, editor in chief, chief investigative reporter, justthenews.com, because he's been up to his eyeballs in this and has been telling me about all this for months now. I mean, that's how good he is at his job. I mean, he is one of these old school shoe leather reporters that doesn't sleep and doesn't ever stop working. And we've had a lot of conversations about this. You know, the two big takeaways for me. Well, three vulnerabilities that we didn't know existed, and they were severe, and they knew about it for a long time, and they didn't tell anybody, and they purposely didn't tell people. Then discovering, you know, and I'm looking at the documents, as many as 250,000 illegal immigrants that are on the voter rolls.
2: Yep.
1: I mean, you want to know the number one reason to pass the SAVE Act, proof of citizenship, voter ID, that would be one. We need integrity in our elections. Democrats have complained about it. Republicans have complained about it. Why? So you can have confidence in the results. And then what would be the largest data breach in the history of this country by our number one geopolitical foe. Now, I know China is trying to push back today. I don't believe a word that comes out of the communist Chinese. I just don't.
2: Yeah.
1: Anyway, John Solomon is with us, sir. You have been involved. You've known about this for a long time. You've known this existed for a long time. Don't know if you want people to know your direct involvement, but and you've been telling me for a long time this is coming out, and you understand it more deeply than anybody, one person I know. Tell me what we're missing.
2: Yeah, well, I think you did a great job of highlighting the three major vulnerabilities that the president did. I want to get to a specific terminology that the intelligence community uses, because I think the headline that maybe some people missed yesterday is that the president laid out evidence of a specific foreign election interference. That is a very specific term. I want to read you from the CIA's documents, from the ODNI's documents. The CIA...
1: By the way, and I don't mean to interrupt a friend, but you know me. This is important to know.
2: Yep.
1: This was intelligence, all documentation that was not only known about, but purposefully, and John will explain this, withheld not only from the American people, but purposely designed that Donald Trump would never get his hands on this information.
2: You nailed it. That is it. You see these emails where, you know, one FBI agent's talking about, I created a shadow government to keep this from becoming public. Other one saying we're massaging the PDB. That means the presidential daily brief, so that Donald Trump doesn't get anything about China election interference. Other people are watching this, the good people, the people that think their job is to tell the president what he needs to know. And they're going, it boggles the mind that we're not going to tell the president this. Another one says, this is pure politics. A third guy said, I really want to speak up in the meeting because what they're doing is wrong, but I didn't have the courage to do it. Remarkable. You see the politics literally captured in text messages and emails, and that's a part of the story. But last night, the president provided a piece of evidence that rises to the level of election interference. But first, let me define what that means, because it's a very specific meaning for the CIA, the ODNI, the NSA, the big three. Election interference is, quote, a subset of election influence that targets the technical aspects of the election, including voter registration, casting and counting of ballots, and reporting of results. What the president provided last night are these NSA intercept reports. They're very detailed, that show 8 or 10 collection reports. This is where you have 8 or 10 items per report. So there's 8 of those reports, a lot of detail in those reports. Some of them are 10, 12 pages long, of the Chinese acquiring voter registration data from states. They start by scraping the free stuff that you can buy, but that doesn't have the good details that give you the identity the way you could register. Then they start hacking. They actually create a CNE unit. That's an exploitation unit in China. And that unit goes out and goes from buying to hacking. And by the time 23 rolls around, they started in 2020. By the time 23 rolls around, they have accumulated 220 million American voter registration files. Enough stuff that they could go and vote on behalf of another person or set up a registration in another state or mess with your registration so that you showed up and you got your license and it's got one address, but they've changed it to something else and you can't vote that day. And by the way, those are real scenarios that the CIA and the FBI and the Homeland Security Department, NSA, assess.
1: So what is the time frame to give people a reference here? And again, we're referring to official, now declassified, government documents. This is not made up. This is in black and white. And the fact that people have known about it and not revealed it is pretty spectacular to me. So just to know what the sourcing is here, this is not John Solomon's opinion. This is what is in the actual declassified documents, correct?
2: That's correct. And by the way, all of the intelligence chiefs, the DNI, the NSA, the CIA, the FBI, they all reviewed every word of what we released last night and every word of President Trump's speech. They signed off and said it was 100% accurate. I had one of the intelligence chiefs read it and look at me and say, that is the truth. So we were very.
1: And you know, and by the way, just so people know how good you are, you know, because you talk to the heads of every one of the departments you just listed, correct?
2: I've been blessed to do that in the last few weeks. And by the way, all of the people that serve in these agencies that I've met thus far, and I know there are deep staters, I get that. But the people that have been helping us get this data out, they're very patriotic. They're very loyal to the country. They want to get the job done, and they are ashamed to think that their agencies in an earlier period, which begins in 20, around with President Trump, and by the way, continues to 2025, that their agencies were keeping intelligence from the President of the United States. And by the way, from Congress. I think that's another piece of this. So in over a three-year period, China begins hacking or acquiring data. They buy it. First, they get it from commercial sources. Then they start stealing it off of websites. Then they start hacking into databases. And it keeps growing. So it's tens of millions of voter files in 2020 from 18 states. And then that grows to 220 million by 23. Why? Because nobody in the intelligence community alerted policymakers. So it just kept on going with no policy solution. They didn't go to tell China, stop it. They didn't go tell the states, protect your databases. And so this becomes a massive breach. And they're just watching it unfold for 3 years without alerting the leadership of this country, alerting the American people who are the ultimate victim. Those are our voter data files. That's my information. If I go someday to vote and I can't vote because China voted for me, I'm going to be the victim. So they do that.
1: So that is a massive vulnerability. Is this the largest data breach in American history?
2: Definitely the largest election data breach in American history. The largest that I can find commercially is 147 million records. That was the Equifax breach of 2017, which is the most famous data breach in American history. That company's paid hundreds of millions of dollars in fines and reimbursements to people. There are some things that I'm hoping to redact in the next few weeks that may suggest that China, or get unredacted, excuse me, from the intelligence. It seems that China may have stolen some data in other areas, not elections. That could be pretty big. Just looking at the black marks, the number looks pretty big to me. So we'll see if that checks out. We're going to try to declassify that in the next few weeks. But I want to remind people of an event. First off, it's very important to make clear that what the NSA described here met the definition of election interference.

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1: You have another appointment really, really quickly.
2: Yeah.
1: Does it matter to you whether the SAVE Act is done through reconciliation or Mike Lee's idea? You know, you do a real filibuster, you don't let people go home. Which way works better, or does it matter?
2: You know, I never get into policy or have an opinion about policy. I try, because I have to cover it. So I try not to. I can tell you what the experts say. It doesn't matter how it gets done, long as the identification processes and the citizen verification are made, meaning everybody in all 50 states are equally protected in the same way. Because if not, one or two states who don't join the system could potentially be the vulnerability that a foreign power exploits. And it's very, very scary to look at this intelligence. And by the way, we're not only looking at an election. There are some weaponization stuff, Sean. You know, you and I think, did some great work together. I think we got it wrong. It's way worse than you and I thought. The more I look at this, I go, oh, my God, it's worse than Sean and I reported already. It gets worse every time I look at these documents.
1: You know what Jim Jordan says to me all the time? He goes, you know, the only thing we ever get wrong is it's always way worse than we thought. He says it all the time, and he's not wrong. By the way, do you have one more second?
2: Sure, please.
1: So
2: I got comments, yep.
1: So they have this revelation, Senator Grassley, spying on and getting the records and phone records and text messages of all these congressmen and stuff.
2: 44. Believe that?
1: Okay. I get a call from one of the people involved in this and said, by the way, you're caught up in this.
2: Wow.
1: Well, if I'm caught up in it, that means you're caught up in it. Let's be honest.
2: Certainly, yeah.
1: And I'm like, you know, how many more times, John, and maybe this is self-serving. I'm not trying to be self-serving. I'm pissed off.
2: Yeah.
1: You know, I've had 1,500 messages with Paul Manafort released, my messages with Kayleigh McEnany, Mark Meadows, Jim Jordan released. Nobody ever cares about, well, do I have any privacy rights in this country? So, I'm just a dumb old talk show host. What am I? I'm a nobody.
2: Well, you are right about something. I think in the period of 2017 to 2025, the evisceration of American privacy, the Fourth Amendment protections that we all had were eviscerated. And I believe when we're done, based on and I got about 12 million documents that we've been able to gather in the first 3 or 4 weeks.
1: By the way, I want everyone to just take that in. John Solomon has 12 million documents. Here's the truth about John. We're friends. He's going to read them all.
2: Oh, yeah.
1: And just give him a little runway and a little time. He will read them all. I promise you.
2: Well, I tell you what, the president blessed me. He allowed me to make these requests. There's a small team of intelligence officers, career people. They're good people. They go and they look at them in the classified state. I don't look at them in that state. They decide from what I've described what's newsworthy. Then they go and get them declassified. Then I get to read them. But what I'm beginning to see in these documents is that the Fourth Amendment was blown away. We did not have the protections that we thought we had, and it extends beyond the FBI and the Justice Department. I believe that there are very scary things that the intelligence community does too that we're just going to begin to learn about. So this summer and fall could be a really extraordinary moment for us to learn just how far our government went over that line of privacy protection and free speech.
1: I wish people knew as much as I know about how hard you work and how unique you are. And, you know, you're also a dear friend on top of everything else. And you really do serve our country. I mean, we've worked so closely together for now so many years, breaking story after story after story. And
2: thank you.
1: Like, oh, my gosh, how can one guy break all this? John Sol, maybe we'll do a pickup on Monday and do an update. We really appreciate you taking the extra time and being with us. Thank you, sir.
2: My friend, Sean, appreciate you so much.
1: Founder, editor-in-chief, chief investigator, reporter, justthenews.com. Want to remind you, you need a safety security plan for you and your family. Now, in some cases, only one option is going to do. If somebody's trying to kill your family, a lethal option. That's all you got. The FBI, latest year we have statistics for is 2022. That happens to be less than 0.01% of all altercations that require that response. What do you do in other instances? Well, that's where the new technology that is amazing at BYRNA.com comes in. The beauty is it's legal in all 50 states. You don't need a permit. You don't need a background check. And it has powerful deterrents, tear gas, pepper spray, kinetic rounds. You can hit a target 60 feet away. You don't have to let the person get up close to you. One shot can incapacitate any attacker.

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0: All right, when we come back, we'll check in with Bruce Pearl, former Auburn basketball coach. A lot of issues to talk about. Senator Jim Banks coming up as well. You know, born on America's darkest day, 9/11/01, the Tunnel to Towers Foundation, they have been helping American heroes ever since. Heroes like U.S. Army Sergeant Mario Nelson. He served in the National Guard and then volunteered at Ground Zero after the 9/11 attacks. Later, Mario enlisted full-time in the Army, was deployed to Iraq. And then Mario sadly made the ultimate sacrifice. He was killed by a rocket-propelled grenade. Sadly, Mario left behind his wife, Mecca, their daughter, Mia. And after his death, Mecca began helping others heal from grief and trauma. And the Tunnel to Towers Foundation recognized the sacrifice of this family and were able, because of your generosity, to provide Mecca and Mia with a mortgage-free home. Your donation makes all the difference in honoring their service and keeping their memory alive. Whatever you can donate, car, land, one big donation, $11 a month, please go to their website, the letter T, the number 2, the letter T.org today.
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21: Keeping up the pressure. I'm Lisa LaSera, Fox News. The U.S. military launching a new round of strikes against Iran.
22: On the seventh consecutive night of U.S. airstrikes, Iran claims the U.S. is hitting civilian infrastructure. But the White House denies that, telling Fox the United States military has carried out strikes exclusively on military targets, including military logistics infrastructure, adding that it's Iran that's attacking civilian ships in the Strait. Still, a senior IRGC commander now warning that if U.S. strikes continue for several more days, Iran will move into a phase of full-scale offensive operations.
21: Fox's Aisha Hosni at the White House. Earlier, the U.S. military says it targeted an observation deck used by the Revolutionary Guard to monitor ships coming into the Strait of Hormuz. President Trump says Canada will pay the cost of some pollution blanketing much of the U.S. from wildfires.
23: In a social media post, the president says he's holding Canada responsible for not properly maintaining their forest, saying the U.S. is being unnecessarily invaded by filthy, polluted, and unhealthy air. Hazardous air quality alerts have been posted across much of the U.S. President Trump suggests the yearly occurrence is costing the U.S. billions of dollars and says that cost of the pollution will be added to tariffs Canada is currently paying.
21: Fox's Jared Halpern at the White House and the president urging Darlene Graham, the sister of late Senator Lindsey Graham, to run for a full Senate term to replace her brother in South Carolina. Paul Pelosi, the husband of former House Speaker Nancy Pelosi, has been charged with misdemeanor hit and run after hitting a parked car at the Napa County Sheriff's Office. Says Pelosi was driving his convertible July 3rd in the heart of wine country when he hit a parked car on the city on the road. The Sheriff's Department says Pelosi did not have alcohol in his system. America's listening to Fox News.
2: History.
1: histories and just in textbooks. It's the story of us, the United States. 2026 marks 250 years of America, and throughout the